0: Office for the Seattle PD then announced two investigations into Barnes over the confrontation and his travel. A coalition of black community organizers had been urging the mayor not to remove Barnes after multiple reports said she had asked him to resign. Barnes had been police chief since January 2025. Michael Crozier, KFI News.
1: The federal government's warning about cyber threats to water systems. ABC's Pierre Thomas says 30 plants in Minnesota have been hit by cyber attacks.
2: Minnesota officials said authorities have not yet identified who is responsible. But sources say a number of officials suspect hackers tied to Iran are involved.
1: The Cybersecurity and Infrastructure Security Agency say that cyber threat actors are targeting programmable logic controllers and changing passwords to lock out operators. President Trump says he may withdraw Todd Blanche's nomination for attorney general a day after his confirmation hearing was postponed because of two Republican senator holdouts. ABC's Catherine Falder says Texas Senator John Cornyn and North Carolina's Tom Tillis have issues with Trump's IRS lawsuit settlement.
3: They want the Department of Justice to memorialize in writing to them that the fund will be dead, and also that IRS immunity provision of that settlement agreement will also be clarified.
1: A plan to create a so-called anti-weaponization fund meant to compensate Trump's allies has been scrapped. New York Democratic Senator Kirsten Gillibrand says Blanche was a bad pick from the start.
4: Todd Blanche isn't qualified to be the attorney general, and even Republicans have great pause with putting him forward.
1: She says she hopes Trump will remove him as a nomination for the position. We're going to go back to the end of that pursuit in Compton next.
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1: Southland weather from KFI. Low clouds and fog back again in the morning, then sunny. Highs mid-80s to low 90s. Metro LA, 90s to the triple digits in the valleys, the high desert and the IE. It's going to be windy again for the high desert and the IE. Upper 70s to low 80s at the beaches. Mid to upper 80s inland OC. Right now, 77 in Dana Point, 84 in Anaheim, 89 in Diamond Bar. It's 87 in Simi Valley. 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The Dow closed up 614. S&P 500 up 121. And NASDAQ up 679. We're going to go back to the 105 in Compton.
2: So this pursuit ended in a wreck on the East 105, just past the 110 freeway. And there was a standoff for a while, but they've got this guy in custody. So that means some traffic is finally getting through on the 105 eastbound. They've got the two right lanes now open, but traffic is just an absolute nightmare. Eastbound delays are jammed all the way out of El Segundo, getting away from Sepulveda Boulevard. It's affecting the southbound side of the 110. We're seeing delays loading up all the way out of Elysian Park from Stadium Way. And that northbound side of the 110, kind of crowded as well, leaving El Segundo Boulevard to the 105. Now, let's also check out Anaheim, East 91, slowing from the 57 freeway all the way to Green River. And it's a mess in Corona, southbound side of the 15 from the 91 freeway. And that looks a lot better by the time you make your way past Wyrick Road. With Southern California's most accurate traffic reports, I'm Angel Martinez.
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0: 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John Cobalt Show on demand is the podcast. We had Herb Morgan on, and he's running for state controller. And this is one of those things that really grinds me, is the state controller is vitally important. Most of us don't know who it is. Right now we have a woman named Malia Cohen who absolutely is an absolute zero. She's just this thing that the Democratic machine and the unions put, and her job is to not audit anything, not investigate anything, not stop payments on anything. She's there just to be the official pass-through for all the money that gets stolen and wasted. And I think Herb Morgan, if you listen to it, makes a really good case about the tremendous amount of money that is stolen. And I just have to emphasize this. This is should not be a political debate here. This is common sense about tracking money and about having a way to see if the money we're spending brings the results that we need. You know, it's like the insurance commissioner. This should not be a political debate either. This is about creating a market where insurance companies are not fleeing the state, which Herb and I talked about in the last few minutes of the interview. But he's running for state controller, and this is really a time to pay attention. You know, listen to this interview, read what he's written online, and understand what needs to be done here, because we don't have to live like this. We don't, and we didn't used to. But I tell you, this administration is so corrupt, so incompetent, just so overwhelmingly useless. And it's just so much money is wasted, and so many things have deteriorated. And every, you know, sometimes people go, I see write stuff online, you know, we'll run video clips. So, hey, John is always complaining, so what would he do about it? You vote differently. That's what you do about it. You vote differently. You don't vote for people who do this. This is a disaster. This is a failure. Don't vote for this anymore. Stop it. Stop with the politics. Stop. Just vote for different here. What Herb Morgan is talking about and Steve Hilton talks about, we had Gloria Romero on yesterday, he's running for lieutenant governor, is just common sense logic, the way the state ran for, you know, 150 years under Democrats and Republicans. There was an agreed upon, common sense, rational way to run a government. And maybe the two parties had slightly different emphasis on what they wanted to fund and why, what they thought was important. But there was a core, and this core exists in all 50 states, really in all successful governments around the world. And our core is busted. We're doing virtually nothing right at the moment. And we do, it is a criminal operation. And he said it. Herb said this is a criminal organization that's running the state. From Newsom on down, including Rob Bonta, the Attorney General, all the rest of these characters. And it can be fixed just by putting in different people who do normal stuff. We don't need any kind of radical ideology, any radical political philosophy. Let's just go back to the normal way of governing, where you didn't waste all the money, where you didn't steal all the money. That's the real bad part. A lot of this is being openly stolen and then funneled back to these people, like Newsom, like Bonta. Again, look at the campaign contributions, like Herb Morgan said, of the people in the homeless industry who took the big money from us, the taxpayers. Homelessness increased. And who do they donate to? The people who gave them the original grants, like Gavin Newsom and Karen Bass. I mean, he really nailed what's going on. And I just hope, really hope, you know, if you're gonna waste your life on social media, why don't you waste your life by telling everybody you know about these candidates like Steve Hilton, Herb Morgan, and Gloria Romero? Because I mean, something's got to be done here, or you know, you're gonna end up moving. Because I know you're thinking about it. Virtually everybody who isn't injecting fentanyl or snorting meth is thinking about leaving California. It's the number one issue I hear talked about among everybody that I know. So you don't have to leave, actually. You know, in one day in November, you could just vote differently. It's not going to get worse. Got nothing to lose here. When we come back, poor people in Boyle Heights. Well, first of all, Lineage wants to rebuild their factory. They want to stay in the neighborhood. And they're the ones who had the fire. And, you know, we've had the millions and millions of pounds of rotting food and the horrific odor and the flies and the rats and all that. So you got that. People are really angry. And people are also upset because August 12th, in about 2 weeks, they're supposed to open the public school. And parents are beside themselves that their kids are going to have to sit in a classroom and breathe in the rotting stench. Let's talk about that coming up. Deborah Mark, live in the KFI 24-hour newsroom.
1: Here is the latest. A guy who cops say could be a human trafficker has crashed at the end of a pursuit on the 105 freeway in Compton. Angel will have more on that in traffic coming up. Hurricane Genevieve is causing problems along the Southern California coast. We will have more at the bottom of the hour. As I said, we're going to go back to the 105 next.
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1: Southland weather from KFI. It's going to be sunny and hot tomorrow, 70s to the triple digits. 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
2: So the end of a police pursuit on that East 105 just past the 110 freeway. And at last, well, for a while, they had all lanes off limits. But looks like they've got all lanes now open after wrapping up this situation. But the delays are still there. And eastbound 105 jamming up all the way out of El Segundo in stretches from Sepulveda to the 405. But then you're solid from the 405 all the way to the just past the 110 freeway. It's also affecting that southbound side of the 110. Loading up out of Elysian Park, getting away from the 5. Now it's tough right now out of Burbank. This is the northbound side of the 5. Delays from Hollywood Way. You're on the brakes and stretches all the way to the 14 in Santa Clarita with Southern California's most accurate traffic reports. I'm Angel Martinez.
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0: Hey, it's Conway Show. 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
0: 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Starts at 9 in the morning to 5 in the afternoon. Next chance to win is at 9:20 tomorrow morning with Gary and Shannon on KFI. When we drove by Sunday night down the 10 freeway, I did not smell the stink. The company claimed Lineage, this is the refrigeration warehouse where they had 85 million pounds of rotted food. I don't know how they did this, but it was like 2 weeks ago that they said they had only 4% of the food. And a week later, they said, we got up to 50% of the food removed. And how'd you do that? How'd you go from 4% to 50%? I don't believe them. But Lineage is ready to start rebuilding. And this has pissed off the locals in Boyle Heights. Because apparently the smell still is really bad if you're in the town of Boyle Heights or the section of Boyle Heights. I didn't smell it on the freeway. And Karen Bass is upset, says the application is a slap in the face to the families of Boyle Heights. Well, you'd be in charge of this, wouldn't you? What'd you expect them to do? They'd want to go back in business. Yeah, they got employees. They got to make money again. They claim they didn't start the fire. But the cleanup effort was extremely slow. And I'm also a little suspicious because they had a massive fire at a similar warehouse in the state of Washington that went on for 60 days. So I'm not trusting this Lineage company. Bass said, I can't believe that Lineage would even think about starting the rebuilding process when they haven't cleaned up the mess they've created. Well, of course they would. Because that's how business works. But Karen Bass doesn't understand business. She's never been involved in one. She's really probably never worked for a for-profit business in her life, let alone run one. Yes, you have to clean it up, and they've been really slow. But you can't be shocked at their want to rebuild and get back in the game. And I'm sure they've got many employees working there. But the odors, the flies, and the rats are still a big deal there. Now, kids are supposed to go back to school in 2 weeks. And the parents, they don't know how their children are going to deal with the bad stink and the rats and the flies. There are 3 early education centers, 4 elementary schools, and a middle school near the warehouse. And one mother, Myrna Silva, said, "It's a priority that my kids be able to play outside at school. This is what they are used to, and they need to de-stress. This is not healthy for their mental health." I don't know. You're in elementary school. Are you stressed?
1: I don't think you're stressed, but I understand that you want to get out of the classroom.
0: What's going on if you have 8-year-olds that are stressed out?
20: You know, that homework really piles up.
0: Yeah, I know. Doing that. Well, I mean, all the kids are struggling so badly. They can't add. They can't subtract very well. So maybe that wears on them out on the playground. All the schools are going to be open normally as of August the 12th. They're doing online meetings with parents. And LA Unified is claiming that the indoor air quality will be safe. And students will be kept inside if the odors are strong outside. And they're just going to decide on a day-to-day basis whether the stink is too bad to play outside. I have read that a lot of people are still suffering all kinds of terrible symptoms. Because it's not just the rotting food. It's all the chemicals that are in the air. Some of the families haven't used the air conditioning all summer because they were afraid of sucking in the toxic air from the outside and then sucking in the disgusting smoke. So kids haven't been able to play outside much. They haven't been able to do after-school programs. So that's what's made them stressed and frustrated. They've replaced all the air filters and... they have air conditioners in all the classrooms. And everybody they quote in these stories, just can't, they have no way of describing how bad the odor is. I'm surprised that all the rotted meat just doesn't explode from all the toxic gases that build up inside. And we come back. I saw a poll today. Most people really don't know what this Democratic, the DSA, Democratic Socialists of America, are about. They've kind of gotten wind in the news that they DSA members have won some primary elections. They got a few of them are on the LA City Council. That Mamdani in New York City is a DSA guy. They kind of have a sense that this is bad news, but they don't know exactly what. And of course, these DSA people want to defund the police, among other things, and defund the prisons. And you wonder how people get to believe in this stuff, why they believe in it, when does it start? Well, a lot of it starts in the major colleges. And Nick Shirley, who exposed a lot of the fraud in the Medicaid industry, hospice industry, both here and in Michigan, he's got a new project where he's talking to college students about communism, the DSA, things they believe in. And he talked to a young woman who's a student at New York University. And the subject was, does she think rapists should go to prison? Which you wouldn't think would be a complicated thing to answer, right? I mean, I've never heard anyone say they should not go to prison. Well, got to talk to this girl who's actually a rape victim. But she's at NYU, and she's in the socialist bubble there. And this is quite stunning. We'll play that back. Deborah Mark, live in the KFI 24-hour newsroom.
1: A guy who police say could be a human trafficker has crashed at the end of a chase on the 105 freeway near the 110 in South LA. You've been hearing Angel talk about this for a while now. A tow truck was brought in to flip the car off its roof before the driver was taken into custody. The entire eastbound 105 has been closed with a miles-long backup. Angel's going to have an update coming up. Hurricane Genevieve isn't posing a direct threat to land, but it is causing problems along the Southern California coast. ABC's Trevor Ault says swells from Genevieve are creating high surf and strong rip currents.
4: Dangerous waves and high surf churning up and down 700 miles of the California coastline. Los Angeles County officials say they've performed nearly 500 ocean rescues in the past 2 days.
1: The Category 4 storm is several hundred miles west, southwest of the southern tip of the Baja California Peninsula. Riverside is reminding people that it is illegal to drop off homeless people in the city. An ordinance was adopted in June that required 24-hour notice if a homeless person is transported into the city. Officials say the reminder was needed after a Riverside County deputy recently dropped off a homeless person at a city facility without connecting that person with resources. Hospitals, homeless nonprofits, and government agencies, including police, could be fined and asked to pay back any related costs in helping those in need. The death of a Charger has relit the spotlight on the NFL and CTE.
21: Billy Ray Smith Jr. was a first-round pick of the San Diego Chargers in 1983 and spent the rest of his life there as a player, broadcaster, and community volunteer. His family says Smith died at 64 after a long journey with dementia caused by chronic traumatic encephalopathy. The brain disease linked to repeated head impacts has been found in numerous athletes in contact sports, including another Chargers linebacker, Junior Seau, who killed himself in 2012. Diagnosing CTE can only be done during an autopsy. A study of 376 brains of former NFL players found only 31 did not have CTE. Michael Crozier, KFI News.
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22: The state's getting ready to launch its My First EV program. Starting next month, it'll provide buyers an instant rebate up to $3,500 for a new EV up to $50,000 and a $1,750 rebate on a used EV priced at $25,000 or less. Officials say they're hoping this rebate program will entice more people to buy electric vehicles now that federal tax incentives for EVs have been eliminated under the Trump administration. Because Rivian and Lucid have headquarters in California, there's no price cap to qualify for rebates on those models. Amy King, KFI News.
1: And the U.S. and Iran have been trading strikes again, with Jordan saying it intercepted Iranian missiles, and Egypt says a drone hit one of its ports. ABC's Matt Rivers says people in Jordan are worried about

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1: Southland weather from KFI, low clouds and fog back in the morning. Then it will be sunny and hot, mid-80s to low 90s, metro LA, 90s to the triple digits in the valleys, the high desert and the IE, windy again in the high desert and IE, upper 70s to low 80s at the beaches, mid to upper 80s inland OC. Right now, 85 in Laguna Woods and the same in Rancho Santa Margarita. We're going to go back to the end of that pursuit on the 105 in Compton.
2: It was on the eastbound side, and it ended just past the 110 freeway where all lanes were off limits for some time, but they've got the suspect in custody, and they have reopened all lanes for that 105 eastbound. Still recovering, however, out of almost El Segundo. It's been kind of stretching back towards Sepulveda Boulevard. It's looking pretty busy all the way from that point currently, and you're on the brakes all the way to the scene of this earlier situation. Now, I'm also seeing a problem in Long Beach. On the 710 southbound coming up on Wardlow, that's a crash. They've got all lanes stopped right now. There's a motorcycle down. And let's look at that 710 southbound. It's just a huge mess backing up all the way from the 91 freeway. Northbound 710 slowing as well away from Anaheim Street as you continue back to the scene of this crash. Anaheim East 91 loading up at the 57 freeway, continuing all the way to Green River, and it's tough on the 15 northbound. This is leaving Ontario from the 10. You're on the brakes and stretches all the way to the 138 in the Cajon Pass. With Southern California's most accurate traffic reports, I'm Angel Martinez.
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0: 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Oh, I didn't mention the moist line yet, did I today? Oh, that's terrible. Oh, and tomorrow we have the moist line. It's going to run twice. 877-MOIST-86. 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And it's going to start with this clip. You know, the DSA movement, Democratic Socialists of America, the modern day communists, they have much of their passion coming out of young college kids or recent college graduates. And everyone's kind of baffled as to where this movement came from. Like, why would you think this way? How did this happen? I'm going to play a clip to show you how bad it is.

0: because one of the tenets of the DSA, and I don't know if this girl's a DSA member, but she's got the spirit. One of the tenets is that there's you defund the police. You also defund the jails. You abolish the prison system, right? So Nick Shirley, who has been doing his independent video journalism, uncovered a lot of scam and waste when it came to the Medicaid industry and the hospice industry. He is went around to talk to college students about what they think about communism, socialism, and runs into an NYU student to ask her if she thinks rapists should go to prison. And it turns out that she had been raped herself. So this is an NYU graduate. This is a top-tier school. Listen to this girl, Nick Shirley.
1: Let's just say somebody who has raped a woman.
2: Totally.
1: Would you like them to be out in the street?
2: I think my answer is yes, even though that's a challenging answer to say.
1: So if you got raped, would you like your rapist to be out in the street?
2: Well, like, let me finish, because I have been raped, and they are out in the street. And I'm not sure, like, them going to jail is a solution to, like, whatever's going on inside their heart, or even my own heart that, like, contributed to that experience that I'm having. And I don't want more people to get raped, but I don't know for certain that going into a jail in the United States is going to shift anything inside of their, like, operating system so that they'll make a different choice again.
1: Wow, well, thank you guys so much for your time. And is there one last message you'd like to give the people about potential the rise of communism or freeing the people inside the prisons?
2: Just, like, free yourself from the own prison in your heart.
0: All right. I mean, she's in a major college.
3: And I can't relate. I cannot relate to this at all.
0: And she'd been raped. And
3: she's a forgiving soul.
0: She doesn't know what that would accomplish. I don't know how to explain this to this girl. I want to talk to these people. If the rapist is in prison, he can't rape you or any other woman on the street.
3: Ding, ding, ding, ding, ding.
0: Is there another way to look at it?
3: But I have a feeling the way she looks at it is if you put somebody in jail for that and then they come out, well, they may just do it again anyway because jail was not good for them.
0: It doesn't solve what's going on inside their heart.
3: Right. It made them perhaps meaner.
0: It doesn't fix their operating system. Look, rapists have an uncontrollable, violent sexual urge. They can't control what they do. You don't fix that. It's not that their operating system leads them to a bad choice. I hate that phrase. Well, you made a bad choice. No, he's a wild animal, and he sees a woman, and he attacks the way a wild animal would attack another animal when they're sexually aroused. We've all seen what animals do out in the jungle, out in the woods. You know, the male sees the female, the male jumps on the female. That's just the way it works. And these guys were never civilized. They were never domesticated. They're violent, they're crazy, they're sick. Jail isn't a solution to what's going on inside their heart. I don't know how that's going to affect their operating system. You talk about a girl who's been online too long. People have operating systems now. So I found a couple other stories about this same generation, which may be the most idiotic generation in the history of mankind. That's you. Yeah, you're part of it. Clay, you're part of it.
4: Yeah.
0: This is in the Washington Times that some researchers are saying there is a major increase in young adults who stay home on the weekends to bed rot in front of their screens. That's the new phrase, bed rot. That's you?
4: Guilty.
0: The Harris poll, listen to this number, found among ages 18 to 29, those adults, the default plan on weekends, 73% bed rot. 73% of people 18 to 29 says what they do is just they lay in bed. 71% spend half their weekend watching TV, streaming shows, or playing video games. All about looking at a screen. I mean, that number is astounding. I mean, virtually nobody goes outside anymore. And nobody's talking to anybody either. I mean, 73% just, they're by themselves. Oh, and a lot of them, the guys, are forming. This is according to the psychologists who studied this. A lot of the boys, the men, are forming intense romantic bonds with artificial intelligence companions.
3: Clay, do you do that?
4: No. No, I have a girlfriend and I love her very much.
0: Yeah, but is she real?
4: Yes, she's real.
0: All these guys love their,
4: she's beautiful,
0: their AI girlfriends. Oh, my God. Because the AI girls send them sexual messages late into the night.
3: Well, I'm sure you can tell your girlfriend to do the same thing. You're real. Not you, Clay, but other
0: people. That's a lot of work. It's hard work carrying on a relationship. Here, they're just rotting in bed, playing video games, and then they get a little ding on their screen, and she says something dirty, and you're off. Not only that, here's another story. Same generation. I'm not making this stuff up. They have found that 20% of workers, I've always said this, right? It seems like everybody in retail is stoned. Yeah. 20% of workers tested positive for illicit drugs last year. They did hair screening tests for marijuana, cocaine, opiates. It rose from 13% 5 years ago to almost 20% last year. And more than half of the positive hair tests is marijuana. They are really stoned. All those slack-jawed people who stare at you when you ask for an order or you try to pay your bill, and they just stare and they don't sit in it. Yeah, they're stoned. One of the highest percentage of positive tests for drugs is healthcare workers. That's nice, huh?
3: That explains some things that I've been dealing with regarding my dad lately.
0: Yeah, yeah. You got somebody in assisted living or one of those elderly facilities. Good chance they're stoned on something.
3: Fantastic.
0: The retail trade. That's what I was talking about. Almost 8% of the workers fail the tests. What a generation. AAA organization found that half of marijuana users believe the substance has no effect on their driving. And 85% said they drove the same day after consuming it, either smoking it or eating it.
3: Oh, absolutely. Yeah. I told you, I smell it every day.
0: Yeah. And the ones you can't smell, they're eating the gummies or the brownies. I guess it's in everything now. Is it in cheeseburgers yet? 85%. They don't think that affects your driving. So if the driver seems stoned, they are. If the retail workers seem stoned, yeah, they are. The healthcare workers, that's true too. And then they go home, they get stoned, they stare at a screen, and they talk to their AI girlfriend. Well, that is the road to success. Oh, and they think it's okay if rapists are walking the streets.
3: Yeah, that's the best.
0: And no wonder they want socialism and communism. They're not going to make any money on their own. They're going to need everybody else's money. They're going to need money from all the people who work. It's not possible that they're going to. This is how you get income inequality when you just lay on your ass every day and getting stoned and talking to your fake AI girlfriend bot. Well, of course there's going to be inequality compared to the person who puts in 12 hours a day at a professional job. They come out of NYU with a useful degree. Oh, wow. There's never been a time like this. There's never been a time where you had an entire generation, well, a large percentage of it, that believes in the stuff they believe in and had their day-to-day living habits the way they do. All this stuff is not an accident. And you know what? From what I understand, they're getting their political beliefs largely from their social media stream like TikTok. That's how they get these wacky ideas. And of course, once you start selecting a certain kind of feed, you know, components in that feed, once you have like socialists preaching to you about letting rapists run free, you get more and more and more of that. And they don't have any other inputs. They're just getting stoned and they've got all these socialists and DSA people on their feed telling them that, yeah, let the rapists roam free. That's how it's all working.
3: John, you have to take a break.
0: Yeah, I know. Deborah Mark is only because you want to talk.
3: It's always about me.
0: Yeah, it's all right. Deborah Mark live in the KFI 24-hour newsroom.
3: Here is the latest. The National Weather Service says heat warnings and advisories will be in effect through the weekend as we're getting another heat wave. And President Trump says he may temporarily pull Todd Blanche's nomination for attorney general. We will have more at the top of the hour going to the 710 next.
0: When you sign your insurance policy for some broker as well, that's the finish line. 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
6: This one is along the southbound side just before Willow. It was involving a motorcyclist for a bit. They had all lanes off limits, but it looks like they've cleared the crash. All lanes should be open, and traffic does appear to be recovering coming off of the 91 freeway. If you see something different, pound 250, keyword KFI traffic. It's still affecting that 91 eastbound, just loading up off of the 110, getting out of Carson. Delays are solid all the way to the 710 and beyond. It's heavy in stretches to a out the 605, looking good until you're in Anaheim. There you're on the brakes from Kramer-Glassell all the way to Green River. Tough in Corona, that South 15 backing up from the 91 all the way to Temescal Canyon Road. With Southern California's most accurate traffic reports, I'm Angel Martinez.
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17: Three staccato cries of Mayday and an eyewitness report of a mid-air explosion is about all that is known this morning of the British Columbia air disaster, which yesterday claimed 52 lives.
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0: 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John Cobalt Show. Let's see. A podcast is going to be out in just a matter of minutes. As soon as we're done, you can hear the podcast, John Cobalt Show on Demand on the iHeart app, and listen to especially hour two, our 4 o'clock hour with Herb Morgan. Fascinating guy. He's running for California state controller, which is really important and a powerful position because he would be able to audit and track all the wasted and stolen money that is now flowing through Sacramento. I mean, our budget is now over $350 billion a year. That's 3.5 times larger than it was 15 years ago. And we know a lot of money is being wasted and stolen. But our current state controller does nothing. No audits, no invest, nothing. And we had a really interesting conversation about all the insanity going on, whether it's, you know, the insurance costs in the state, high-speed rail, all the Medicare fraud. He could do a lot. We just need a rational, intelligent person doing the basics of the job that the law requires. So anyway, listen to Herb Morgan, and more importantly, after you listen to him, make a mental note that you're going to vote for him come in November. So, and we also, you could also watch the video of that too, because we did obviously the YouTube video, and you could watch his hour as well. And Conway's coming up next, and we'll see you tomorrow. John Cobalt Show and Michael Crozier with the news live in the KFI 24-hour newsroom.
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1: If you ain't feeling it, you're going to. I'm Michael Crozier, live from the KFI 24-hour newsroom. The heat's not letting up in the Southland, and it's about to get hotter.
2: We're going from a heat advisory to an extreme heat warning.
3: It's going to feel hot. It's going to feel humid at times.
2: Meteorologist Brian Lewis with the National Weather Service says the extreme heat warning kicks in tomorrow at 10 a.m.
3: And the overnight temperatures aren't going to give us as much relief as we typically expect.
2: It could get up to 110 in the valleys, and the warning's in place through Sunday night. And the beaches could be dangerous as well, with big waves and strong riptides because of tropical storm activity in the Pacific. Jason Athenson, KFI News.
1: Temperatures well into the triple digits in the southwest and along the west coast. Meteorologist Leslie Lopez says 70 million people are under some sort of heat advisory.
4: The entire southwest dealing with very hot weather. Phoenix 116 Friday, Saturday, Sunday, so several days in a row of extreme heat. We could break records in Billings, Montana, along with Rapid City, Salt Lake City.
1: Just hot temps are even persisting in Denver. California could have made over $600 million from penalties on oil companies as gas prices continue to go up, except those proposed penalties for high profits were put on hold last year.
5: Governor Newsom and Democrats introduced the penalty 3 years ago to stop oil companies from price gouging. The plan would have set a limit on how much profit oil refiners could make per barrel of gas, with penalties for going over. Any money collected would have gone back to Californians. But oil companies may never pay, since the law requires proof that it benefits Californians. With refineries closing and local gas production expected to drop, regulators delayed the penalty until at least 2030. Dina Kodiak, KFI News.
1: President Trump says he may temporarily pull Todd Blanche's nomination for attorney general until two Republican senators holding up his confirmation leave office next year. Texas Senator John Cornyn, who lost his primary bid for re-election, says he remains a no vote because Blanche hasn't officially and fully abandoned the so-called 1776 compensation fund.
6: I know that Todd Blanche understands it, but I think he's probably getting some pushback from the White House, and that's making things more complicated than it needs to be.
1: North Carolina Senator Tom Tillis has also shown a lack of support in Blanche. Former InfoWars owner Alex Jones says President Trump should be immediately impeached over the war in Iran. Jones warns the administration is preparing for a national draft and describes the situation as absolutely out of control. White House Press Secretary Karoline Leavitt said in March the president had not ruled out a potential draft for the war. The House passed a $1.15 trillion annual defense spending bill for fiscal 2027, which would help fund the conflict and possibly a draft.
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1: Just the voice, Health and Human Services Secretary, Robert F. Kennedy Jr., has a cooking show. 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
1: Kennedy says it's about showing people they can make affordable meals at home, just not with that voice. 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Southland weather from KFI, increasing clouds through the night, comfy temps, lows below 60 degrees, sunny again tomorrow, and few degrees hotter. Low to mid 80s at the beaches. Low to mid 90s, Metro LA, Orange County. 115 maybe near Palm Springs, and above that could be close to 100 San Fernando Valley. 105 in the high desert. Saturday, looking like the hottest day, another couple degrees up, and then a few like 2 to 3 degrees of relief Sunday into Monday. Right now, 85 in Dana Point, 90 in Anaheim, 93 in Diamond Bar, 96 in Simi Valley. 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The Dow was up today, flipping from yesterday, 613. NASDAQ was up 679. S&P was up 121. Let's hit your freeways.
7: Santa Monica, that 10 eastbound loading up at about 20th Street as you continue all the way to the 5 in Boyle Heights. It's tough in Long Beach on the 710 southbound. Delays leaving Del Amo Boulevard all the way to Willow, where an earlier wreck involving a motorcyclist has been cleared out of lanes. That northbound side of the 710 slowing from Pacific Coast Highway, traveling back towards the 91 freeway. Tough rolling on the 5. This is getting out of Burbank. From Alameda, southbound all the way to the 605 and tough into the Cajon Pass. 15 northbound, pushing back from just about Sierra. Delays all the way to the 138. Happy birthday, Crow. With Southern California's most accurate traffic reports, I'm Angel Martinez. Ow!
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28: I happened to be in Birmingham, England one night when this journalism student came up to me at an event.
29: It was a tsunami that hit Birmingham. Birmingham does not get national attention. It was a circus, mate. I can't even describe to you.
28: His name was Hamza Syed, and he wanted help on his first ever story about a mystery in Birmingham, his hometown, that no one had ever solved. It had begun a few years earlier, when news of a strange letter exploded in the press.
29: The letter looked to be a secret communique between Islamic extremists who'd been infiltrating the city's schools in a supposed plot called Operation Trojan Horse. The letter was bizarre, unsigned, incoherent, badly Xeroxed, yet still, it sparked one of the biggest school scandals in British history. Government investigators descended on Birmingham. The country beefed up its counter-terror policy. By the time it all died down, schools were revamped, teachers lost their jobs. But what I always found suspicious about this whole affair is that this dodgy letter suggesting extremists were taking over our schools, nobody ever found out who wrote it or why. Remarkably, none of the investigators even tried. So I convinced Brian Reed over here that we should go for it.
28: Is this about to be the first radio interview you've ever done?
29: Yeah.
28: Hams and I spent years running this down.
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0: KFI AM 640. It is the Conway Program. Hey, ding dong. Ding dong. Got to put my headphones on so I can hear you people. Ding dong. There we go. All right, we're going to start with the pursuit that happened on the 105. But first and foremost, happy birthday to Michael Crozier.
1: Thank you.
0: Crozier, happy birthday, buddy.
1: Thank you, man. I appreciate
0: man,
1: that.
0: You really deserve it. You've had a great run here at the station, 38 years?
1: That sounded ominous.
0: Yeah, so we'll miss you. 39
1: at the end of this year.
0: 39 in
1: what? Is that what it is? Well, I started in 88, so.
0: Okay, what's your start date?
1: What was it? November. Never remember. Yeah.
0: Okay.
1: 88.
0: That and you're gonna have 39 years come November.
1: Yeah, whenever that math is. Yeah.
0: Wow, man, oh man, happy birthday!
1: Thank
0: buddy.
1: You, sir.
0: Did you do anything for it
1: today?
0: Yeah.
1: Woke up, went out and got some coffee with my wife. Came back home, watched a little boob, and then came in.
0: Ah, oh, what a
1: TV
0: day.
1: That is.
0: What a day! Yeah, no, I put that together. Yeah. I didn't think you were gonna be so open about if it was really.
1: I am the most honest man on radio.
0: That's true, but not the rudest.
1: Hey, you know? There you go.
0: Yeah, and that would have been like odd. And your wife's listening. So, yeah, he said he had a boo. Something about
1: you
0: my
1: son of a.
0: Okay, Angel Martinez. I heard you. I was listening to KFI, mm-hmm. And I was also listening to the sports station during the commercial break on AM 570. You do traffic for both stations, right?
20: Apparently, yeah.
0: So. And so I was listening to you on KFI, and then I flipped over to 570 AM, and the first thing that came on, you. I could not get away from you with these traffic wow. reports. So what happened on the 105? Give us the details, and let's start with, is it open right now? I heard it's open.
20: Yes, it is open. But what had happened earlier was there was a police pursuit. They were in pursuit of a human trafficker, and it was a short pursuit along the 105 eastbound, which ended in a wreck just past the 110 freeway. And so the car flipped over. The guy was stuck in the car. There was a bit of a standoff, and they uprighted the car. They pulled the guy out. They cuffed him. They hauled him away. And that took a while, though. And in the meantime, while the freeway was shut down, that 105 eastbound backed up all the way out of El Segundo, all the way from Sepulveda Boulevard. Yeah, and it's still pretty bad. It's still pretty much pushing back from that same area. But the pursuit ending and everything, that's a wrap. The freeway's open, and it has been for maybe just over an hour now, right around there.
0: Excellent. All right. But great job. I hope you get a golden mic for that.
20: Oh, another one?
0: How many do you have?
20: Oh, let me count.
21: Take side streets.
0: Yeah.
20: That's right.
0: I busted your balls on the cruise. I said she won a golden mic, and somebody said, what did she win it for? I'm like, oh, I'm so glad you asked. Here we go. 605, crowded, take side streets.
21: Yeah.
0: But the year before that, 405 crowded, take side street.
20: That was my favorite one. Yes.
0: And then I'm confused because you've had several 101s backed up, take side streets, and I get them confused.
20: Oh, well, like, because one was in Ventura,
0: the other
20: one was in Hollywood.
0: That's right. Yeah, I wasn't aware of where that was. But anyway, congratulations, golden mic winner. So you're a gold mic winner. Crozier has how many? You got to have 10, 20?
1: Three? Something like that.
0: And Stefush, you have a golden mic?
22: Not yet.
1: Come on, man.
0: Oh, I like the attitude. Not yet.
2: Mm-hmm. Like he's like right around the corner with a one of these big awards.
3: Conway, you have golden mics.
2: I don't have them. Steve Gregory had them and like put my name on it.
3: Which, and my name.
2: And your name. Yeah, right. But you were a tag along Mertz on that story, weren't you?
3: Yeah, that's how I get golden mics.
2: Yeah, you were just happened to be with him in that truck.
3: So?
2: Okay. Right. Okay. I'm just saying.
20: Not to mention, our names are also on an Edward R. Murrow award.
3: Yeah.
2: That's right. That we're also the tag along Mertz.
20: That's right.
2: Yeah. And for people who don't know what that term means, if you watch the Lucille Ball show, what is it? Just called Lucy, right? I Love Lucy. The neighbors were the Mertz. What was their first name?
3: Fred and Ethel.
2: Fred and Ethel. Okay. And Fred and Ethel were the tag along Mertz. You know, like, hey, Lucy, we're going to Hollywood. Oh, let's bring the Mertzes with us. You know, Lucy, we're going to the club. Let's bring the tag along Mertz. They always went with them everywhere they went.
3: That is true.
2: The tag along Mertz. All right, let's find out a little more. Angel had a lot of details. Let's find out if there's anything more with this pursuit that ended on the 105 eastbound, just east of the 110 interchange there in beautiful downtown Los Angeles.
4: Here on the eastbound 105 freeway, past the 110 freeway, when the suspect vehicle somehow lost control, officers could not see very good the driver inside the vehicle who was still moving. They finally brought in a tow truck to upright the vehicle. The tow truck driver was escorted up to the vehicle to hook it up with LAPD officers with shields to protect that driver. As they hooked it up, they were able to upright the vehicle. That's when the next video comes in where the suspect was in the car still and LAPD got a team together.
2: You know what I think happened? I think LAPD tossed that dude some handcuffs and he handcuffed himself before he got out of the car. Because when he came out of that car, he was handcuffed. He had handcuffs behind his back. I'm like, did he have his own? Is he that mischievous? Or where, you know, you just have your bring your own? B-I-O-H-C? I don't know.
4: To move in and make the arrest on that suspect. There was no incident with the suspect. They were able to pull that suspect out. He was helped by two officers over to the paramedics. It appeared that the driver was able to walk somewhat on his own, and it was transported over to the paramedics who have now taken him to the hospital. This scene is over now, but the remains of the traffic backup still are in effect. They did open two lanes just about 5 or 6 minutes ago.
2: Okay, they're all open now. This is this story came in probably about 40 minutes, half hour ago.
4: About 5 or 6 minutes ago, but here's the 105 freeway eastbound at San Pedro, and the backup is clearly all the way past the 110 freeway. In fact, here's the transition roads from the north and southbound 110 freeway onto that eastbound 105. We're starting to see some movement there slowly but surely, and they hopefully will have all lanes open here shortly, but they're going to have to still do some investigations into this overturned vehicle and this pursuit termination here at 105 freeway at San Pedro. That's the very latest overhead up in Sky 5.
2: Okay, Sky 5, KTLA. Stefouche, that is almost exactly where you had your accident.
5: I was going to say that, yeah.
2: That's crazy. And that was a year ago, August 8th or 12th?
5: 7th.
2: Damn it. Better get that right.
5: Next all week. Right.
2: So 8-7-25.
5: Yes.
2: All right. 8-7.
5: Yeah.
2: That's how you remember it. Don't kids do that? 8-7?
5: 6-7.
6: Almost.
3: 6-7.
2: I told you I'd make Crozier say 6-7 on this show. I told Bellio. I said before 9 o'clock, I can get this guy to do 6-7.
3: I owe you.
2: Yeah. 6-7. And then we bid $32 on, which is odd. It was odd.
3: Yeah, what was that all about?
2: I don't know. I said just to pick a number, 32. So you give me $32. Crozier's birthday is today. Happy birthday, buddy.
6: Thank you, my man.
2: We got him a bottle of a kombucha. Is that what it's called?
6: Kombucha?
2: Kombucha, man.
6: That kombucha. Gut healthy stuff, man.
2: Yeah, and the taste isn't great, but the effect is.
6: Got a nice little zing. This is a ginger lemon, so I like that.
2: And they sell it here at the station down in the lunchroom, and I can't believe it's $8.
6: What?
2: Yeah.
6: You only bought one?
2: $8 a bottle for that stuff?
6: That can't be.
2: It was. Belly,
3: it was.
2: How much was it?
3: $7.49.
2: Or $7.49. Yeah, I mean, at the...
6: You're in a Whole Foods across the street.
3: Crozier, can we get $3 back?
6: I'll spit it back out.
2: Yeah, we're all going in on it, so it'll be great, man. All right, don't forget, today we got a pretty big show. We got Dean Sharp on. He's coming on at 7:20. That guy's cool. And then tomorrow, we're going to have the young ladies from Travel Store talk about the next cruise. And it's going to be titled, My Final Cruise.
20: Yeah, I doubt that.
2: I told them I'd do a cold water cruise and a warm water cruise. I got the cold water cruise under my belt. Now we're going to do the warm water cruise, and that's a wrap. That's a wrap. So your last opportunity to cruise with this goes on the ship
20: that's
2: with you.
20: Hot.
2: Yeah, this guy. And it is going to be in February of next year. So it's right after Christmas. So save all your money at Christmas. Don't buy a lot of gifts for anybody. Don't go crazy because you're going to need that dough for that cruise.
20: No more kombucha.
2: Yeah, none of that. Yeah. And also, I'd like to say happy birthday to my beautiful sister, Kelly.
7: Hey!
2: Same
20: happy
2: day.
20: Birthday, Kelly.
2: How about
1: love
2: that?
1: Kelly. Love it.
2: Crozier. And my sister Kelly, the exact same day.
1: Love it.
2: Yeah. Oh, I'll tell you a quick story that's going to irritate her.
1: Oh.
2: So she called me a couple weeks ago. My sister Kelly Conway calls me a couple weeks ago. And she goes, I can't think of this woman's name. I said, well, you've dialed the right guy. When it comes to, when it comes to names, I'm your go-to guy. I'm as good as Google.
1: Sit down. Okay, yeah. Let's get this going here. What do you got?
2: So she said, what's the woman's name who was on Fox, used to be on Fox, then went to NBC. She hated Trump, then she liked Trump. She was close to Charlie Kirk. Her first name is Megan. What's her last name? She's blonde, she's beautiful, she's conservative, but I can't remember her last name. And I said, it's Kelly. Megan Kelly. Your name is her last name. The name you're looking for is your name. How about that?
1: There's silence.
2: Yeah, yeah. And then she's like, oh, no, this is going to go on KFI. This is definitely going on KFI.
1: Hearing this story.
2: Hey, look, we got 4 hours to fill every night, you know, or three or four, 4 hours to fill every night. So, yeah, you know, got to include everybody. All right, we're live tomorrow in the 6 o'clock hour. We're going to talk about that next cruise. So you got to be here tomorrow in the 6 o'clock hour with Travel Store. We're going to have a lot of details. So whatever you got to do between now and 6 p.m. tomorrow, do it. But you got to be here Friday, 6 p.m. Lots of details on that cruise. We're live on KFI AM 640. More now with the birthday boy, Croach.
1: 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Who did that? U.S. economy expanded at a sluggish 1.5% pace from April through June. We'll take a look at those freeways next.
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20: This one's on the 10, making your way westbound, coming up on Haven. The two right lanes are out of commission. Now, the drive is a huge mess from Cherry Avenue. Also, we're looking at the drive in the Cajon Pass. 15 northbound, loading up at Sierra, delays all the way to the 138. It's pretty tough out of West LA, South 405, leaving Santa Monica Boulevard. Delays continuing all the way to Palo Verde in Long Beach. And the drive on the 710, getting out of Long Beach. Northbound delays are loading up all the way from Anaheim Street. You're on the brakes in stretches to just before the 105. With Southern California's most accurate traffic reports, I'm Angel Martinez.
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0: 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It is the Conway Show. I guess, I don't know, program. I don't know. I like the way people say program. I stole that from Lars Larson. He does a very popular, famous show up in the Northwest. He's like the king of the Northwest. And he doesn't call his radio show a show. He calls it a program. And I stole that from him. And I think I hear Shannon say it every once in a while as well. Welcome to the program. The program. All right. We've got to warn you, kids out there. We've got more shark sightings. I know a lot of people are here from out of town. You're in a rent-a-car. You're listening to KFI. And you're like, oh, this show's pretty cool, right? And then you think, oh, we can go in the ocean here because there's no sharks in California. Because California is not known as a shark-infested waters. It's just not known for that. I was born and raised here, and I never heard anybody talk about sharks up until about 5 or 6 years ago. Never once. When I went to Santa Monica, we'd take the beach bus from the valley to Westwood, and then Westwood to Orange Julius, where they let you off, and you walk down the beach. I never heard any warning when I was a kid. Heard anyone that was ever attacked or any shark sighting ever in my life. Not even close. They were always in Florida. When you heard sharks in the water on the news, you didn't have to ask where. It was always in Florida. Now, they're here. Coast to coast. White, big-ass, great white sharks, including California, which is odd. Really odd.
1: Ever since Jaws was released half a century ago...
0: There she goes.
2: You're going to need a bigger boat.
0: What a scene that is.
1: Americans have been fascinated by this apex predator.
3: Sharks have become such a critical part of our summer culture, like baseball, apple pie, 4th of July, and sharks.
0: Okay. I don't know if that's a joke or not. That's just sort of lame.
1: And this summer, we're already seeing them get a little too close for comfort. Like here, swimming near a group of seemingly unaware kids. And here, circling a surfer.
0: Uh-oh.
1: Coast to coast, great white shark sightings are hitting record highs. From New York to California.
0: Did you hear that?
1: To California.
0: California sharks. But you remember when you were younger and you heard, oh, there's a shark in California. Where was it always from? Northern California. It was always Carmel, Monterey, north of San Francisco. They never, ever came south. And if they did, we didn't know it. Nobody was reporting it because we never saw it. And now they're here.
1: Where Chris Lowe and his team...
0: So if you ever rent a car and you're from out of town, you have got to be aware that we have sharks in these waters. And some of the Santa Monica area, right near, I don't know whether it was, Hermosa Beach or Manhattan Beach, is one of those beaches there that is a breeding ground. And that's where a lot of the female sharks come in and give birth. And you got these babies swimming around. And then you got these wild moms swimming around as well.
1: Where Chris Lowe and his team at Cal State Long Beach's Shark Lab say it's expected to be one of the most active shark seasons in a decade.
0: Yeah, because we protected them. And then the population grew, and now they're coming back to haunt us.
3: It's going
0: to
3: be a sharky summer, and this is what we keep telling the public.
1: This shark surge driven by an El Nino weather pattern warming up ocean waters. Still, Lowe says shark attacks are not expected to rise. In fact, unprovoked shark bites have been on a steady decline the past 5 years.
3: What we are trying to explain is why do we have so many encounters and no bites?
0: Yeah, because we have protected them. There are a lot more sharks out there.
1: It's something Lowe and his team are working to understand.
3: It's right in front of us about 30 feet up ahead. There's a dark shadow there.
4: See? Yes.
1: Tagging sharks at this beach north of Los Angeles so they can track their movements.
4: So far, we've seen about half a dozen sharks swimming all around this area. And you can just see how close we are to this beach. There's a summer camp going on right now.
1: It's an alarming sight to some, but for Lowe, encounters like these are an ordinary occurrence.
3: People have this misconception about white sharks that they're these ultra dangerous animals. And it turns out that's not true.
0: That attitude will get you killed. That casual attitude of great white sharks are not that dangerous will put you in a coffin.
3: That they're these ultra dangerous animals.
0: They are. Ask anyone who's bitten by a shark how they felt.
3: And it turns out that's not true.
0: Okay, well, I don't believe you. How about that? Ask that woman, that young lady who was a surfer who's missing her left arm now, if sharks are not dangerous.
1: The Shark Lab says their research shows sharks are most likely to swim toward the splashing sounds of humans swimming, as opposed to the sound of surfers or kayakers. But even so, that when sharks get close, they say they tend to lose interest.
3: We've actually seen sharks swim up behind swimmers, get within maybe 3 feet of them, and then actually just turn away.
0: How about that? You're swimming and there's a 12-foot shark right behind you.
3: So it's almost like they didn't know what it was. They get close and they go, well, that's not anything I should be worried about.
1: He says the bigger unknown is why sharks sometimes do attack.
3: So we don't really know why sharks occasionally bite people.
0: Okay, this is all you need to know, okay? This is all you need to know right here in this story.
3: So we don't really know why sharks occasionally bite people unprovoked.
0: Okay, until you know, I ain't going in the water. So a little more research and tell me why, and then possibly I'll slide in there. But for right now, I'm staying in Burbank. I'm not even going over the hill because I think I can get eaten by a shark. I'm not even going to Beverly Hills or the West Side. I am not going out that way. I am not going to be eaten by a shark. All right, we're live on KFI AM 640. More now with Crozier.
2: Authorities in Chino Hills say a kidnapper has killed a hostage in front of sheriff's deputies. ABC's Alex Stone says deputies responded to reports of gunfire and screams for help and pulled a car over after a short chase.
5: The driver and passenger were ordered out of the car, and that's when the sheriff's department says a driver got out, went to the trunk of the car, and shot and killed a kidnapped victim who was in the trunk.
2: The driver was then shot and killed by deputies. Seattle's police chief has resigned over criticism of the city's response to a shootout at the food festival last weekend. Chief Sean Barnes had said whether he stayed on as chief or would be up to Mayor Katie Wilson. In announcing her decision, Wilson says she's grateful for Barnes' service. Three people, including one of the shooters, were killed. Four others were hurt in the shooting Sunday at the Bite of Seattle near the Space Needle. Both the Seattle Police Department and Wilson have been criticized for slow and confusing communication since the shooting. President Trump's inviting a teen lifeguard from Northern California to the White House for saving a 10-year-old boy from the surf. The boy might also get to go. Video shows the 16-year-old lifeguard rush into the water Saturday and dive into a wave holding the boy.
6: I cannot express

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There are a lot of people now that are uninsured, whether it's your home, car, health insurance. It's just too expensive. It's way too expensive to buy insurance. We're paying $8,000 a year for my daughter's policy, just driving. And then there's a big deductible, and it really doesn't cover much.

0: $100,000 a year. It's I don't know how people do it. You know, writing that check is pretty difficult to do. But the number of uninsured patients is also on the rise. And people are showing up at the emergency room for their medical care and then not paying the bill. There was a friend of my sister's. I had to call an ambulance for her husband. And a short ambulance ride was, I think it was like 4 or 5 miles. And they got the bill $5,000 because they're out of network. But yet their network doesn't ever include ambulance travel. The nice thing about Burbank, I'll give you a tip here. I'm going to give you two tips. All right, I'm going to lay two tips on you here. One of them is if you live in Burbank, you can pay, I think it's $120 a year. I have to check that price. I think it's close, $120. And then if you ever need an ambulance, it's free. So it's like ambulance insurance, which is probably the best $120 you will ever spend. And because you don't want to think about that when you're calling an ambulance for somebody else, which you usually do. Remember Brian Regan and his run? He said it's really odd to call an ambulance on yourself. You know, hey, can you please come pick me up? It's really difficult to do that. But you call an ambulance for other people. But you don't want to hesitate thinking that it might cost you $5,000 that you don't have. You know, you want care, urgent care and emergency care when somebody goes down. Okay, that's one tip if you live in Burbank. The other tip I learned from a Secret Service agent over the last week. A Secret Service agent told me this. He said, when you stop behind a car, the proper amount of space between the car in front of you and your car, you should see the bottom of their rear tires. The very bottom of their rear tires should be visible to you. And if they're not, you're too close. Because if somebody rear-ends you and you rear-end somebody else because you're too close, you are going to be responsible for the car in front of you. You know, not 100%, but partially. So the proper amount of space, I think you'll remember this. Since he told me that, I now do it at every stoplight, every single stoplight. You should see the bottom of the rear tires, the very bottom where it hits the pavement. You should be able to see that. And if you don't see it, you're too close. So that comes from a Secret Service agent. That's defensive driving that they do. And they're the best at it in the world at defensive driving. So there's a tip for you for free. That's free. Okay, let's get into this uninsured patients. The number of uninsured patients rising very quickly in this country.
1: The number of uninsured people seeking health care is going up.
2: Yeah, and this really speaks to the enormous complexity of health care reform. There's just so many moving parts when it comes to messing with the health care system. And in this case, hospitals say they are seeing more and more uninsured people showing up at emergency rooms for treatment. The reason, they say, is that millions of Americans have lost coverage under the Affordable Care Act after President Trump and Republican lawmakers ended subsidies for the premiums. The New York Times is reporting that some ERs are seeing a 20% spike in treating the uninsured, which by law, hospitals are not allowed to turn away.
0: Right. And then they don't pay the bill. And we all end up with it.
2: And while being forced to use the most expensive treatment option available is bad news for the uninsured, it's also bad news for the rest of us.
0: That's
2: right. Why? Because hospitals use a system called cost shifting to take the higher expenses they face treating the uninsured and passing those costs along to the insured, who in turn tend to see rate hikes from their private insurers.
0: That's right. So we're all going to pay more. And that's just the way it is. Insurance is unbelievably expensive now, if you can even get it. There are some homes that are completely uninsurable. And if you have a mortgage on your home, you have to have insurance. The bank makes you, or the lender makes you get insurance because they don't want to risk, you know, your house burning down in a fire and then they're left with the mortgage. But I don't know what where the end game is, but it's very, very expensive. And it's just not getting any cheaper. All right. We have an update on the Boyle Heights area. There was another fire there today in Vernon, which is right next door to Boyle Heights, another, industrial fire in that area. But the stench is not going away. And these poor kids that live in that area they start school in less than 2 weeks, or 2 weeks from Monday, I believe. They start school, and they're going to have to go to school in that stench. I don't know how you do it. I don't know how you do it. I really don't. All right, we'll come back and talk about that. We'll do an update on Boyle Heights, and there's also tunnels there in Boyle Heights that have been around for years. I was unaware of that, but it's true. And the Burbank Airport is about to open in October. The open date is October 13th, which happens to be my birthday. How great would that
3: Happy
0: be?
3: Happy birthday.
0: Thank you. Well, it's not. It's not October 13th. Yeah. So got some time to save up and get a kombucha, whatever the crap is.
3: Oh, I don't make that kind of money.
0: Okay.
4: Pitch your pennies. Look in the couch.
0: That's right. We're live on the Conway Show on KFI AM 640. 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
4: Mayor Bass has signed a memorandum of understanding on the future of the Vincent Thomas Bridge, including an evaluation of long-term options for replacing or modifying it. North America's soccer bodies join European nations in rejecting FIFA's plan to sell stakes in the World Cup to private equity investors. We'll check the 5 freeway next.
0: Oh, let's talk about my favorite place to go, Morongo! Yes! It really is a cool hang. We're going to have another party there this, I think, late October. We'll keep you updated on that. But welcome to the jungle at Oasis Pool. 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And don't pay high prices for gas. I don't know what's going on with you. 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
3: So this wreck has been reported on the 5 southbound coming up on Alameda. That's where the middle lane has been blocked with this two-car pileup. Delays backing up away from Buena Vista. Beyond the scene of the crash, that 5 southbound remains pretty heavy towards the 2 and more slowing out of East LA all the way to the 605. Tough in Ontario, this wreck on the 10 westbound. This is coming up on... looks like right around Haven. Two right lanes remain off limits, and the drive is still tough getting out of Fontana, leaving Cherry Avenue. With Southern California's most accurate traffic reports, I'm Angel Martinez.
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9: The owners of more than 560,000 Ford Bronco and Bronco Raptors are being notified about safety recalls tied to a possible engine compartment fire. The NHTS administration says the wiring in 2021 through 2026 models may short circuit. If that happens, drivers may get a dashboard alert or see smoke coming out of the vents before flames appear on the passenger side of the engine compartment. Ford says only about 1% of the recalled vehicles are affected and that it will install new covers on the wiring at no cost. In Texas, there are new rules for smoke shops, which go into effect. A number of hemp-based products that had been legal will be pulled from the shelves, thanks to a state Supreme Court ruling.
10: Some of the smokable products, pre-rolled joints and flour.
9: Catherine Harris is a drug policy expert at Rice University.
10: What's left is a lot of drinks, edibles, and other kinds of inhalable devices.
9: Mayor Brandon Johnson touting a record-breaking number of youth employment recently in Chicago. He announced the city's created more than 32,000 jobs for youth and young adults across the city.
11: Every additional opportunity represents another young person gaining meaningful work experience, earning a paycheck, building confidence, and taking the next step towards a brighter future.
9: And humanoid robots from China are now being banned in the U.S. Tammy Trujillo explains.
12: The FCC released a statement on the national security threat posed by advanced foreign robots, saying the technology brings an unacceptable risk to U.S. security. The banned robots include humanoid devices and animal-like quadrupeds. The statement says the robotic devices could be used by malign actors who could remotely commandeer the robots to spy on Americans and gain foreign intelligence.
9: And DoorDash is building its own drone delivery service, including its own aircraft. Its robotics and autonomy team is developing a new business called DoorDash Air after receiving air carrier certification from the FAA. I'm Monica Nelson with your consumer and business news.
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0: KFI AM 640. It's Conway Show. We're back from Alaska. We're back. The show, everything's normal again. Because I know what it's like. I have my favorite shows on TV. I have my favorite radio shows. And when I hear somebody's filling in, click. Sorry. But that's what I do. Unless it's Andy Riesmeyer. I like that guy. Oh, and Mark Thompson. I'll listen to those two. Andy and Mark.
1: Lou Penrose also.
0: Oh, I love Penrose.
1: He filled in.
0: He's great. You ever listen to him?
1: Yeah.
0: Yeah, he's terrific. You know, I went all the way out to Agoura Hills today. You know what's really popular right now? These cover bands where that, you know, they're all over the place now. Where they, you know, they cover a certain artist.
2: Tribute bands.
0: Tribute bands. I'm sorry. Tribute bands.
1: Like ELO. The tribute band.
0: What was that, Angel?
3: Hmm. I was going to say, like Surreal Neil.
0: Surreal Neil. Yeah, that's another one. And then at Morongo, they've got one too, Appetite for Destruction. They do the music of Guns N' Roses. But they're like all the S now. That theater out there, the Canyon Club, has almost exclusively these cover bands. You know, like the Bee Gees or Doobie Brothers. But they're hotter than hell. I mean, you can go for a fraction of the money to see a really good cover band play your favorite songs. So that's a cool deal. All right, let's do a quick whip around. Let's have the audience help us out here. We're going to do a whip around, and the audience gets to guess. All right, here's the phone number. An audience whip around. Rare on the Conway Show. 1-800-520-1534. I don't know what the prize is. Bellio, think of something. Bellio, will you think of something to give away? Do we have a shirt or a hat? Or I'll bring something from home. I'll bring something, you know, tomorrow. Your mic's on. Your mic's on, Bellio. All right, 1-800-520-1534. Here's the question. How our good friend, Stefouche, just got the bill for his accident, which includes the transportation from an ambulance, being in the hospital for a month, 9 surgeries, I believe. Is that the number?
2: Yeah.
0: I'll take 9. Thank you very much. 9 surgeries. And I was way off when I guessed how much the final bill was.
2: Were you low or high?
0: I was low, embarrassingly low.
2: Yeah.
0: I said it was like $800.
4: And skin grafts, too.
0: Yeah. Oh, yeah. How many skin grafts?
4: 2.
0: 2? Where'd they take the skin from?
4: My left thigh and an artificial skin.
0: Oh, really?
4: Wow. Yeah. It's a combination because that was part of the issue is that it wasn't taking. So they had to add my skin and artificial skin to make it work.
2: That's another 0.
0: Yeah. I could have donated a lot of skin to you.
2: Ew.
0: Yeah.
2: And still have plenty left over.
0: Oh, yeah. Oh, yeah. Yeah. I could have given you a whole new body. All right. What was the final bill? And you didn't have to pay the whole thing because you have insurance. Is that correct?
4: Yes.
0: Okay. All right. Thank God. I don't think you could have afforded it.
4: I'd probably be. I don't want to give it away, but yeah, it'd be a lot.
0: You would be bankrupt.
4: Yeah.
0: All right. What was the final bill for Stefouche's accident that includes 9 surgeries, 2 skin grafts, a month in the hospital, and transportation? Did they charge you to clean that car up on the freeway?
4: No, they didn't. That wasn't me.
0: That's a freebie? Yeah. That's on them? That's on
4: that
0: us?
4: That was a separate bill.
0: The taxpayers?
4: Yeah.
0: All right. We picked that up for you, huh? All right, let me see if I can do this here.
4: We're still screening, but
0: okay. Louis, you there? He's on line 6. I put him up, but I can't see him here. Stefouche, can you bring up line 6 and Louis and Corona?
2: Sace!
0: Louis, you there?
5: Yeah, I'm right here.
0: Hey, how you, bub?
5: Good. I spoke to you before. I'm calling from the waterfront. Talked a long time ago, down on the docks.
0: Oh, that's right. When that ship had all those containers fall off it.
5: Yeah.
0: Yeah.
5: All right. Time before that.
0: Okay.
5: I figured $1 million.
0: Okay, you're going to go with $1 million.
5: $1 million.
0: Okay. Let me put you on hold here, and then and come back to you. So you said a million. All right, let's put him on hold. Let's go to line seven, Sophia, and she's from the beautiful city of Driving. I don't know why it says that. All right, Sophia, what do you think the final bill was?
6: Ding dong, Timmy.
0: Ding dong with you. Where are you calling from? Where you calling?
6: Actually, Simi Valley, but I'm on my way to Westlake Village. We have all these cover bands.
0: Oh, I love all those cover bands. And what do you do for a living?
6: Actually, I talked to you during COVID. I do photography.
0: Okay.
6: So while we were talking, I watched my Facebook, you know, follow. It's pretty cool.
0: Oh, that's right. We piled it up for you there. That's right.
6: Yeah.
0: Okay. Stefan's got a radical accent. What do you think I cost him?
6: I remember that. I cried. I don't think it's a million, like the other gentleman said. I think it's, I'm going to say $750,000.
0: All right. Let me put you on hold here. Sophia, thanks for calling. Okay. Let's go with line eight, Shaw in Los Angeles. How are you, Shaw?
7: I am doing well. Thanks, Timmy. Welcome back.
0: Thank you, buddy. I appreciate that. And what do you think that accident costs Stefouche?
7: $300,000. I'm going with $300,000.
0: $300,000. Okay. All right. Let me put you on hold. Marshall in Reseda, line nine. Marshall, how you, bub?
8: Hanging in there. Long-time listener, back to the Puff and Taco days, but I think Andy and Mark are really great, and I think they should take over for you permanently.
0: All right. Okay.
8: Go to work at Home Depot.
0: All right. What do you think it costs?
8: For Stefouche's accident? Well, are you talking about what he's getting from insurance claims and payoffs and everything?
0: Let's put that guy on
2: just
0: hold.
2: Just the bill.
0: Let's limit the amount of calls we have from people who just can't follow the show. Judah on line 10, you're on KFI. How are you, Judah?
9: Doing well. How are you?
0: Ding dong with you, buddy. All right. Ding so dong. What do you think it costs Stefouche? He got a bill today or yesterday from that accident. What do you think that whole hospital stay and the accident costs?
9: I'm gonna go with $475,000.
0: I like that. Guy who's in the know here a little bit. All right, I'll put you on hold. Cindy on line two, you are on KFI. Cindy, how are you?
10: I'm good. How are you?
0: Doing excellent. Where are you calling from? What city?
10: Actually, I'm calling from El Monte. So, El Monte. What's in my backyard, right? Arcadia. Yes.
0: I love El Monte.
10: I need a lover here.
0: That's right. Okay, what do you think that accident cost Stefouche?
10: I'm going to go with $830,000.
0: Very specific. Are you a nurse?
10: And I want to talk to you about a better car insurance, please, because you're paying way over money.
0: Let me put you on hold.
10: When you're done with that.
0: Are you in the car insurance game?
2: Hello?
0: Hey, Cindy, you there?
10: I'm here.
0: Are you sell insurance?
10: No, I don't. I'm actually, am I on the air?
0: You will be.
10: No, I don't want to be.
0: Let me put you on hold. God almighty, between her and Marshall.
2: Back, baby.
0: I mean, what did you wait? You called talk radio and go, don't put me on the air after you've been on the air.
2: You know, almost 40 years in, those are still the best calls to me.
1: Oh, I think God. The second part of what she was going to talk about, she didn't want it on the air.
0: Oh.
1: She wanted to take the guess, but she when you asked her about Dutch work insurance and stuff.
0: Oh, I see. Okay.
1: She was going to give you some intel.
0: Okay. All right. God almighty. Slow start with Marshall.
2: Oh, man.
0: Marshall's guess was $38 billion. That's probably high. So we're going on with that guy. All right.
1: Suspended.
0: Yeah, we'll come back and tell you what it was. And then so far we got Louie at a million, Sophie at 750, Shaw at 300, Marshall at 38 billion, Judah at 475, and Cindy at $830,000. And we'll take two more and then we'll lay it on you and somebody's going to win. And I'm going to bring something I have at home and just give it to you. It's probably not going to be that great, but it'll be yours. All right, we're live on KFI AM 640.
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2: It's about to get hotter in the Southland with an extreme heat warning. I'm Michael Crozier, live from the KFI 24-hour newsroom.
12: It does start tomorrow morning, and that'll continue through Sunday night, so pretty much the entire weekend.
2: National Weather Service meteorologist Brian Lewis has compared last week's heat wave.
12: It does look a touch hotter than last week, especially in the valleys and kind of the interior areas of LA County out into the deserts.
2: He says he's expecting highs up to 110, maybe even some above that in some areas. Airy beaches also could be dangerous. Some places seeing coastal flooding, strong riptides, and high waves. Be careful out there. Boyle Heights people living in Boyle Heights say they're still waiting for relief.
13: Sounds worse than a dump, I would say.
14: People who live in Boyle Heights say foul odors, flies, and rats continue to plague the neighborhood as thousands of tons of rotting food remain inside the burned warehouse.
13: Crazy amount of flies. The smell, it really comes and goes, but when it's around, man, it smells so bad.
14: I spoke with a man named Tony who works right across the street from Lineage. He tells me this has had a major impact on their business.
13: It was like a nice little neighborhood over here before, like just community, and this turned it upside down.
14: Now with school just weeks away, parents are worried about the conditions near 8 LAUSD campuses. District officials say the schools are safe with new air filters and will open on schedule. Heather Brooker, KFI News.
2: The California High-Speed Rail started to look at how to spend private money on the project.
15: The High-Speed Rail Authority says it now has $25 million in total from several companies willing to chip in to find ways to privately fund the project. The agency's CEO says they've spent the past year taking steps to, quote, reposition the project around a more commercially focused strategy. Critics say private investors may be more interested in making money off merchandising, such as t-shirts, caps, and model trains. The troubled high-speed rail project is years overdue and billions over budget. Jason Campidonia, KFI News.
2: Kentucky Republican Senator Rand Paul says he'll move to hold Dr. Anthony Fauci in contempt of Congress a day after Fauci took the Fifth when asked about the COVID pandemic. Fauci invoked his Fifth Amendment right against self-incrimination more than 100 times yesterday before a Senate panel of Republicans, mostly even though he was preemptively pardoned by President Biden.
16: It's against the law to obstruct an investigation of Congress. There will be repercussions to your refusal to testify.
2: Republicans accused Fauci of lying about the origins of COVID-19. Swan Boats in Echo Park are going patriotic.
17: Swan Boats will soon be glowing in patriotic red, white, and blue after operators announced a new programmable LED lighting system will debut for nighttime rides on the lake. The upgraded lighting system will go into effect tomorrow when the illuminated boats start nightly displays celebrating America's 250th anniversary through Labor Day. The programmable LED system replaces the previous lighting with brighter, more energy-efficient technology. Deborah Mark, KFI News.
2: Southland weather from KFI. Clouds are going to move in through the night. Comfy temps, lows below 60 degrees. The clouds are going to move out tomorrow by midday and another few degrees hotter. Low to mid 80s at the beaches. Low to mid 90s. Metro LA, Orange County, 115 out near and above that, maybe in Palm Springs area. A few degrees of relief coming on Sunday into Monday, though. Right now, Lake Forest 94, Westminster 80, Claremont 93, Santa Clarita 95 degrees. 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The Dow was up today 613, NASDAQ was up 679, S&P was up 121. Let's check the freeways.
3: Hello. Yes, I am here. It helps when I turn my mic on. Ontario, crash on the 10, westbound at Haven. Two right lanes are blocked. That drive jamming up away from Etiwanda. And in Burbank, a wreck on the 5, southbound coming up on Alameda. Middle lane is where this wreck landed, and delays are backing up away from Buena Vista. Beyond the scene of the crash, that 5 southbound slows ahead and stretches out of Griffith Park from about Colorado in stretches all the way towards the 10. More slowing in Commerce from the 710 to the 605. And Anaheim Hills, East 91, delays from Weir Canyon to Green River. With Southern California's most accurate traffic reports, I'm Angel Martinez.
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0: right, we got two more, three more calls to take. Then we're going to tell you how much Stefush's accident was. We have, he got the bill for his accident, which included 9 surgeries, 2 skin grafts, a month in the hospital, an ambulance ride. And so let's talk to Kevin. We didn't get Kevin's guest yet on line one. Kevin, you're on KFI. How are you, bub?
1: Hi. Hey, I'm now from Laverne, California.
0: Oh, okay. How's Laverne?
2: Hey, now.
1: Pretty good. I'm right next to Outdoor Elegant.
0: Oh, that's a beautiful place, huh?
1: Yeah.
0: Slide in there and get some outdoor furniture.
1: Yeah. This is my first time calling. I'm excited.
0: Really? How long have you been listening?
1: For years, for like 15 years or more.
0: You got kids in the back?
1: Yeah, my daughter. She's 8.
0: Oh, what's her name?
1: Her name's Elvery.
0: Let's put her on.
1: Okay.
3: Hello.
0: Elvery?
3: Hello.
0: How are you?
3: Good.
0: Good. You had a good... is mom with you, too?
3: Nah, she's going to her meeting.
0: Oh, she works and dad takes care of you.
3: Yeah.
0: Oh, isn't that great to spend time with dad?
3: Yeah.
0: Does he buy you a lot of stuff?
3: I don't know.
0: You don't know? When's your birthday?
3: I don't know. What?
0: When's your birthday?
3: December 20th.
0: Oh, right before Christmas.
3: Yeah.
0: So you have a birthday and then Santa Claus comes 5 days later. Wow, what a treat. What a great month for you, huh?
3: Mm-hmm.
0: Hey, listen, there's about 40,000 people listening right now, and you get to tell the entire world, everybody in the world who's listening right now, you get 10, 20, 30 seconds, as long as you want, to tell us why you have the best dad in the world.
3: Because he gives me lots of stuff, and he's the best one because he gives me best hugs. And he sings songs to me, and he kisses me, and he hugs me.
0: Oh, that's great.
4: That's awesome.
0: How great is that? He sings songs to you, he gives you kisses and hugs, and that is really great. What a great dad. All right, thanks.
3: Yeah.
0: Is it Elvery, right? You there?
3: Yeah.
1: Okay.
0: Elvery, okay. Let's put your dad back on. All right, Kevin, what is it? What do you think it costs for Stefush's accident?
1: I think it was $640,000.
0: Oh, right, like the station. Good call, dude.
1: Yeah.
0: That's excellent. All right, let me put you on hold. It sounds like you're raising that kid properly, and that's the biggest challenge in the world. It was Jackie Onassis. I think she was Jackie Kennedy when she said this. But at the end of your life, people don't judge you on how many homes you have, how many cars. They don't judge you if you own a sports franchise or a private jet. The one area that people will judge you at your funeral is how you raised your kids, how you did with your kids. They will judge you on that. And it looks like you, Kevin, are raising a great daughter. So congratulations. All right, let's talk to Ronnie on line 5. Last call, then we'll... then we got Pat, and that's it. Okay, Ronnie, you there?
5: Yeah, I'm here, Tim. Okay. How you doing? Ding dong.
0: Ding dong with you. Where are you calling from?
5: Laguna Niguel. Hey, Timmy, my wife and I were just on the cruise with you.
0: Oh, that's great, man. Well, how did you have a good time?
5: I had a great time. It was awesome, man. It was really cool.
0: That is fantastic.
5: And we're the ones that, when we met you the first night, we're the ones you took the selfie of and sent it to Angel.
0: Oh, okay.
5: The kidney transplant guy.
0: Oh, yeah, because you also bought some of Angel's summer wear.
5: Yeah, my wife bought some naughty sandals.
0: Oh, that's really cool. And then also...
4: Hi, Ron. Hi, Sue. Hi, you guys.
5: Hey, Angel. My wife. Hold on. Hey, Sue.
3: Angel!
4: Sue, how are you? Good to hear from you guys.
3: We're so
4: and
3: good.
4: I hope you.
3: We're so good.
0: I remember that picture.
4: Welcome back.
0: You were and they kept saying Angel is the best. I argued that for a little while. They won. But your wife looks almost like your daughter. She has blonde hair with the glasses.
5: Yeah. I married
3: well. Oh my gosh.
0: Yeah. You married way over your head.
5: Big time.
0: Cute. I mean, like almost like it's Twilight Zone. They could have done a Twilight Zone on your marriage. And people are like, no, that's too much. All right, Ronnie, and sorry, your wife's name is?
2: Sue.
0: Sue, okay. All right, Ronnie and Sue, what do you guess Steph Oosh's accident cost him?
2: I got a little bit of knowledge here because I just got a pretty big bill for a kidney transplant.
0: Oh, okay.
2: That involved myself and her as the donor. So I'm going to go $1.4
0: million. Okay, $1.4 million. All right. Buddy, I really appreciate you and Sue. I really appreciate you guys going, you know, spending your hard-earned money to go on a cruise that may have gone south because you never didn't know what was going to happen. And you went, and I can't tell you how much I thank you. I can't thank you enough.
2: I appreciate it, Tim. Take care.
0: I appreciate it. All right, so let me put you on hold there. That is so cool. Ron and Sue from the cruise. That is great. And they love Angel Martinez. They're wearing the flip-flops, Angel. They brought them with them. Yeah.
4: They're so awesome. They're a very cool couple. Yeah.
0: And then it got caught in part of the carpet, and Sue went down, and she was blaming the sandals. And I said, no, don't blame the sandals. Oh. You know, it could have been anybody.
6: How much is Sue's medical bills?
4: That's too bad.
0: All right, last one. Patrick on line three, and then we'll reveal the price. Patrick, you're on KFI.
7: Yeah, buddy.
0: Where are you calling from, Bubba?
7: Yeah. I actually work at a concert facility a street down from the White House.
0: Oh, you're talking about the restaurant in Anaheim.
7: The pasta.
0: Oh, I see. Okay.
7: The pasta-thon, yeah.
0: All right, that's cool, yeah. Dude. All right, what do you think it costs for Steph Oosh's accent?
7: I'm going to go ahead and go with $3.5 million. However, I want to double down and say that Steph Oosh isn't going to even pay a penny, though.
0: Okay.
7: I think that it's a trick question or something.
0: Okay. All right. Let me put you on hold. I like the skepticism. You know, I like the not trusting us. I get that. But he is going to pay part of it. Your responsibility of that bill is what? $4,000 or $5,000?
8: Yeah.
0: Okay. $5,000.
8: Yeah, I'll say that.
0: Okay. The actual bill, Steph Oosh is going to reveal it. Tell us again what it include. 30 days in the hospital.
8: 31 days.
0: 31 days in the hospital.
8: Ambulance. And nine surgeries. Two skin grafts.
0: Two skin grafts. And therapy after you got out?
8: Yes.
0: Okay, and physical therapy after you got out of the hospital.
8: Yeah. Well, I had it while I was there, too.
0: Would it have cost you less if they amputated?
8: That's a good question, actually. I don't know.
0: Did you ask him?
8: No, I didn't.
0: Was that an option?
8: It was an option. It was on the table.
0: It was.
8: Yeah.
0: Your arm or the thought?
8: Both.
0: Oh. But that could have been an option. You could have saved some money.
8: Maybe.
0: You know, just take the arm. Right? Save a couple of bucks.
8: Off.
0: Yeah. All right. But you're not like a lizard. You can't grow another one.
8: No.
0: You know, you're a human being. All right. So let's talk. All right. Here it is. Steph Oosh is going to reveal right after this commercial break. No, I'm not going to do that here. All right. What did it cost?
8: It was $575,000.
0: Wow. $575,000.
8: Yep.
0: But you had insurance, so it cost you $5,000.
8: Yeah.
0: Oh, my God. Okay. Looking back, I'll tell you who won. I'm going to do the math here and see who won this. And it's closest with, and you can go over, but we'll come back and tell you if it was Louis, Sophia, Shaw. It was not Marshall. He didn't. He couldn't get with the game. Judah, Cindy, Ron, Kevin, and Pat. When we come back, I'll tell you who it was. It wasn't Pat. He went $3.5 million. He's out.
9: Drop the three, bud.
0: Yeah. Who else went? Louis, million. You're out. Two people are out. Last people are involved. Sophia, Shaw, Marshall, Judah, Cindy. No, Marshall's out, too. He's out as well. Judah, Cindy, Ron, and Kevin. We'll get back. I'll reveal the winner. $575,000. If he had no insurance, you would have had to go bankrupt.
8: That would have ended it.
0: And I'm not sure that you can. Oh, I guess you can dismiss medical bills in bankruptcy. I think. I don't know. I don't know what the laws are. I know student debt. You can't relinquish any student debt. That follows you to the grave. All right, we'll come back and tell you who won. It's Conway Show. We're live on KFI. More now with the birthday boy, Michael Crozier.
9: A truck driver's been pulled out of his truck after slamming into a commercial building in Pacific Palisades. He gave a thumbs up on his way to the ambulance. Filmmakers in L.A. suing Netflix for $105 million over the theft of a hard drive with a copy of an unreleased Nicolas Cage movie. Patch of clouds overnight, midday sun, and a bit more heat tomorrow and Saturday. 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
4: We're going to start off as you make your way along that 10, get an update in Ontario, westbound at Haven. That's where the two right lanes remain off limits due to this earlier crash. Etiwanda, that's where your delays begin. Now in Pasadena, 210 eastbound at Lake, it's a crash. The right lane's blocked. Delays loading up here, getting away from Mountain. And let's also check out East LA, a stall for the 5 southbound coming up on the 710 freeway. Middle lane is blocked, sending you back from Dittman. The 5 southbound remains pretty heavy ahead all the way to the 605. With Southern California's most accurate traffic reports, I'm Angel Martinez.
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21: And another thing.
0: And then tomorrow at 5. All right, so it's Conway Show. And we're guessing how much it costs Steph Fouche for his entire accident. And the total was $575,000. Okay, Sophia, you said $750,000. You're off by almost $200,000, so you're out. Shaw, you bet guess 300,000. You're off by 275. You're out. Marshall didn't get even to the point of guessing. So, Judah, 475. You're off by 100,000. You're still in the race. Cindy and El Monte, 830. You're off by almost about 275. You're off by over 200,000. You're gone. So, Ron, you said 1.4 million. That's out. Pat, you said 3.5 million. Louie, you said a million. You're out. Kevin in Laverne with Elvery. Is that her name? The little girl? I think it's her name. You said 640. It was 575. So you're off by 25 plus 40. $65,000. You are the winner.
9: That's awesome.
0: Kevin on line one. You're the winner, bub. And Avery,
3: yay.
0: Avery, your dad just won.
3: Yay!
0: How excited is that kid?
22: He is jumping up and down. He is excited.
0: That is so cool. All right, we're going to send you something through the mail. We have your address. Do we have your address?
23: We're working on it.
0: Okay, we'll work on it. We'll get your address, and we'll put something in there for Avery, too, as an early birthday gift for her.
22: Awesome. Thank you so much.
0: I appreciate you phoning, Kevin, in Laverne. And, buddy, is this your first child?
22: This is the second one, actually.
0: Second. How old's your first one?
22: I have he's 21.
0: Oh, so these are two different marriages?
22: Yes.
0: Okay.
22: Yeah, we started over.
0: I see. Okay. Buddy, you are doing a hell of a job, and I want you to listen to me seriously. I can hear it in that kid's voice, how excited she is to spend time with you. And that means you're taking a lot of your personal time that you used to spend with friends or work or hobbies or whatever, and you're investing it in her. And I can hear it in her voice. It's going to pay off in the end, but she is absolutely loving the way you're raising her. And that smile and that laughter is genuine, and it comes from you spending that kind of precious time with her and quality time with her. And I can't tell you how proud I am of you.
22: Oh, thank you so much, Tim.
0: I'm telling you, buddy.
22: Appreciate it.
0: You know, if we had a lot more dads like you, we'd have a lot less problems on this planet.
22: Oh, you're awesome.
0: All right, so we're going to send you something in the mail. It's just going to be some stupid thing I find around the house. Or maybe, I don't know, a gift card or something. But congratulations on not only winning, but raising a great kid. And I hope you keep listening to KFI.
22: Thank you.
0: All right, thanks, Bob. All right, there he goes. Kevin in Laverne is a winner.
9: I don't know if we have the budget for it. Let's send him a kombucha.
0: Oh, yeah, right. Yeah. $8, then shipping, all that crap. All right, the great, he loves when I do this, Dean Sharp is with us. Dean, how are you, bub?
24: No, I don't.
9: Do not.
0: Oh, that's so great, man. That is awesome. Dean has a very popular show here on the weekends, 6 to 8 a.m. on Saturday, 9 a.m. to noon on Sunday. And he joins us. How you, bub?
24: I'm good. It's been a day, but I am here, my friend, and it's good. You know what? Any day you spend above ground is a good day.
0: That's exactly right. Hey, yeah. Let me ask you, we got somebody, a friend of mine texts me and says, hey, you know, does Dean, what are Dean's areas? I know he works from San Diego, but do you go all the way north to Santa Barbara?
24: Yeah, I mean, we design consoles? Homes all over the country.
0: Oh, really? Oh, I didn't know that.
24: Yeah.
0: You fly around the country and spend time with people then, huh?
24: If need be. You can get a lot of stuff done, depending on the scope of the project. You can get a lot done, remotely and electronically to minimize the in-person stuff. But right. Yeah. I mean, we're building a home, and I was on the phone for 3 hours this morning with some clients. We're building a home ground up in Kentucky right now.
0: Wow. How big?
24: It's going to be about 3,000 square feet on a farmhouse, like an Art Deco 1920s farmhouse on 5 acres of land in Kentucky.
0: Oh, that's cool. Buddy, you know, I really seriously think, like, when my dad bought a piece of property out in Westlake and he was going to build a home, he had a designer, an architect, he had, everybody that gets involved. He also had somebody put a model together. He probably paid extra for that, engineering and all that stuff. But that's when that long ago, that was in the mid-1970s, it was a lot of fun for us to go out there and see the progress of the house. He never actually finished it. We never moved into it because it was so far from work. But that's when it was fun to create and design and build a house. And I think you put that fun back into it.
24: Well, thank you very much.
0: You know,
24: that's what we try to do, and we still build models.
0: Good.
24: We don't have to build too many models in the real world, IRL. But
0: right.
24: But the entire plan is done in 3D CAD. So all of our clients, we literally design everything, all the interiors, colors, fixtures, and you get to walk through it. You get to walk through it on a regular basis. So by the time we're done designing a home, you have already walked through. You've sat in every chair. You've walked through every corner of the room. You've looked up at the ceiling. You know exactly what is about to happen.
0: Oh, that's great. So you can make changes, too, before it gets expensive.
24: Absolutely.
0: Oh, that's awesome. All right, when we come back, I'm going to talk to Dean Sharp. I want to ask him a couple questions. The biggest house he ever built, square footage-wise, and the most expensive one. I'll bet it's up there. All right, Dean Sharp is with us. He's on every Saturday and Sunday right here on KFI. More now with Crozier.
9: The police chief in Seattle's resigned, apparently at the request of the mayor, after pressure is mounted against police and the mayor following Sunday's mass shooting at a food festival. ABC's Alex Stone says three people Sunday were killed.
2: In a statement, now former chief Sean Barnes' attorney saying the mayor of Seattle requested Barnes' resignation and he resigned. Chief Barnes had been under fire since the shooting for the city's lack of basic information.
9: An interim chief has been appointed. A new Associated Press Newark Center for Public Affairs research poll says most Americans believe the war in Iran is not worth fighting. ABC Stephen Portnoy says it also shows President Trump's approval rating on Iran has fallen in the last month.
5: There are 96 days to go until the midterm elections. Republicans are clearly focused on holding on to their majorities in the House and Senate. The war, inflation, higher gas prices, not helping.
9: The polls show about two-thirds of people surveyed are against the war. Officials in L.A. County say they want to know if we're ready for the big one.
6: After recent massive earthquakes in Japan and Venezuela, just how prepared is L.A. for something similar? L.A. County Supervisor Catherine Barger is calling for a comprehensive overview. If the big one hits, she wants to know how emergency crews will spring into action. Will homes and businesses be able to keep power and water, or how fast will stuff like that be restored? And what are the gaps? Where are we weak? Barger wants the County Office of Emergency Management to answer those questions with a presentation at the end of September. Jason Athenson, KFI News.
9: We'll check the 10 freeway next.
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9: Clouds and comfy temps tonight. Sun by midday tomorrow and a few more degrees of heat. Hottest day looks like Saturday. Slight, slow cool down starting Sunday. Right now, 71 in Seal Beach, 80 in Tustin, slow in Santa Monica.
4: Eastbound side of the 10 is loading up. We're looking at delays away from just about Cloverfield. Heavy and slow across mid-city as you continue all the way towards the 5. Let's also check out that 101 making your way southbound in Sherman Oaks. Delays from Van Nuys Boulevard to the 170-134 split. And ahead in Hollywood from Sunset.

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1: KFI AM 640 is Conway Show. Dean Sharp is with us. He's on Saturday and Sunday. Great show. And I love how he takes calls on Sunday and says, welcome home when they come on. I think it's that's cool. Dean, I got a couple questions for you, my friend.
2: Yes,
1: what
2: sir.
1: Is the largest home you've ever designed?
2: That I've ever had a hand in designing,
1: yes.
2: Or designed solely myself?
1: The one that you were involved in on any level.
2: 28,642 square feet.
1: Oh, my God. What did that run the person?
2: Oh, my gosh. You know what? That was a long time ago. So
1: okay.
2: I can tell you this. It last sold. It's in Beverly Hills.
1: Okay.
2: It's on Crescent Drive in Beverly Hills, up above the Beverly Hills Hotel.
1: Oh, wow.
2: I think it last sold for $26,800,000.
1: Wow. Yeah. Oh, my God. You should have held on to it.
2: Yeah, I should have. You know, those things.
1: That is wild. Do you ever do that where you go past homes that you've designed to see what they look like now?
2: I try not to because it's very disappointing.
1: Oh, really?
2: Yeah. Well, you know what? The big estates, they tend to stay the same.
1: Okay.
2: The smaller, you go in scale. Like even, you know what? My very first home that I designed solely myself is over in Brentwood Park.
1: Okay.
2: And right around the corner from OJ's house, where it used to be on Rockingham.
1: Oh, wow.
2: The house was on Parkins. He lived around the corner.

0: He would come by with the Akita sometimes.
1: Really?
0: And check in. He would check in with me. By the way, so if you ever want to talk about, did he have time to get down to the condos? We used to drive by the condos.
1: Oh, my God.
0: Like every other day. And I'm like, yeah, there's plenty of time. You can get there in like five minutes. Anyway.
1: So when this whole thing, OJ thing was going on, you had like a real big connection to it.
0: Well, not a big, a connection in the sense that, as you're listening to the news reports and the investigation and everything, I'm like, yeah, I know the house. I know the neighborhood. I know how long it takes to drive down there. Even in tough traffic, I know how long it takes to get there. So, yeah, there was a bit of that.
1: When Dean Sharp is with us, House Whisperer, every Saturday and Sunday right here on KFI, how often, percentage-wise, when a husband and wife are really involved in the designing of the house, how often will they argue in front of you?
0: Hardly ever.
1: Really?
0: Hardly ever. But you know what? We have a very different approach to how we kind of intake a design than a lot of architects and a lot of designers. Our intake form, if you want to call it that, that's what typically a design firm wants to know a bunch of stuff. And design firms typically, I think this is the goal, but they miss the mark. They end up asking for a lot of specifics, like how tall do you want the ceilings and what kind of kitchen appliances do you want? And you know what? That kind of stuff, I'm not even interested in. We send out a form that basically says, listen, don't tell me you want a big kitchen. Tell me the experience you want to have in that kitchen.
1: Okay.
0: And the form goes to the husband and the wife or whatever partners there are. They fill them out separately, and then we sit and we talk about it. So by the time we actually get around to designing, you know, pretty much everybody's on the same page. Yeah, I'm not saying that there aren't disagreements along the way, but we usually don't take a design job if we suspect that we have to end up being marital counselors. You know what? It doesn't work out well for anybody.
1: Do you ever talk somebody out of an idea and they fight you and fight you and fight you and you say, F it, I'll do it?
0: Yeah, that's exactly what I say. F it, I'll do it. Yeah, there are times that, and you know what? You should get that from your designer, by the way.
1: Yeah.
0: Okay. What you just described is, in my viewpoint, the best way to have a designer, because if you've got a designer who's just like, what do you want? Okay.
1: Oh, yeah, right.
0: I'll just, then it's like, you know, why
1: have one?
0: Why are they there?
1: Yeah.
0: So I've got a creative vision for a house. I've got a passion for your project. And if you're suggesting something that I think is really going to screw it up, you're going to hear from me. I'm going to step up and say, hey, Tim, you know what, man, I appreciate what you're after. This is not going to accomplish it. I'm telling you. And we'll go a few rounds, but here's the thing. At the end of the day, you know, home design, architecture, it's not fine art. You know, I can't throw my hands up. I've never thrown my hands up and said, I can't work with these people and just walk away. Because at the end of the day, you're the boss. You're the ones writing the checks. So if against my multiple instances of counseling you against it, you still want that thing, there you go. You know what? It's yours.
1: You know, I got
0: to work for you.
1: I got a tip from a real estate agent years and years and years ago, and I use it now anytime we move. We don't move that often. But they said, you've got to see what the house looks like at night. And if you're buying anywhere near Halloween, it's your perfect excuse to meet your neighbors.
0: Yeah, it's true.
1: It's a great tip.
0: It's a good way to do it. And it is important to see what a house looks like at night. However, I will say this, that any house, you know, it's kind of like hanging out in a bar at 2 a.m. Any house can look okay at night. You light it just the right way.
1: Yep.
0: I can get the ugliest house looking pretty decent at night, because I've got control over what you see and what you don't at that point. So, yeah, right. You know, it's important, but take it with a grain of salt.
1: Has anyone ever said such a dumb idea, like I want to put a waterfall in front of this, you know, 1800 square foot house in Canoga Park? Have you ever had to say to the guy, what's going on with you?
0: Yes, I have. There have been. I wish my neighbor who lives back behind me would ask me that. I would tell him the same thing about his 7 golden lions.
1: No way.
0: Yeah. No, I live in a cottage. Okay, I live in a cottage. Our house is small. It's right. Small. I live in a neighborhood of small houses. His house, it may be the exact same floor plan or the model as mine. 7 golden lions.
1: That's great. I love that one wasn't enough. 2 wasn't enough. 7.
0: No. There's 2 at the entryway from the sidewalk. There's 2 flanking the driveway. Oh, and then there's great. Like 3 other ones just randomly all over the place. So, yeah.
1: That's awesome.
0: Yeah, buddy. No.
1: Anything special on the show this weekend?
0: We're talking exterior paint this weekend, great. Which is something really important for a lot of folks. It's time to consider that before, you know, winter sets in around here. And I've also got a special guest on, one of our San Diego sponsors from Rhino Coat, which is the only exterior coating, a paint alternative that I've ever given my thumbs up to.
1: Oh, is that right?
0: Yeah. So it should be a good show.
1: Is it a one coat covers all? Really thick?
0: It is. It's basically, you know, it's got these ceramic pellets in it. It's designed by 3M. This thing, once it's on, when it's prepped right and it's on, it's like a 40-year paint job.
1: Wow. Give me the name of it again.
0: Rhino Coat.
1: Okay, because we got to paint our wall. And there's like water stains, you know, coming out through it and all that crap. So yep. I'm looking to it. Buddy, appreciate coming on. I'll be listening this weekend.
0: Thanks, bud.
1: All right, thanks, man. Dean Sharp, the House Whisperer. Saturday, 6 to 8 a.m. Sunday, 9 a.m. until noon. 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
2: Heat warnings and advisories are going to be in effect through the weekend with temps well into triple digits. Many areas, including Antelope Valley, where it could get to 115. SoCal Edison's planning power shutoffs in Calabasas overnight Friday and Saturday for equipment upgrades to reduce fire risk and future outages. Patchy clouds overnight, midday sun tomorrow, and a little more heat. Same on Saturday, a little more heat. 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
3: It's that southbound side of the 101 where I'm seeing delays away from Van Nuys Boulevard to the 170-134 split and ahead in Hollywood from just about Santa Monica Boulevard into downtown Los Angeles. It's still crowding up out of Griffith Park on that 134 eastbound. Delays from just about Forest Lawn Drive to the 5. It's also slow in the Cajon Pass. 15 northbound leaving just about Kenwood as you roll towards the 138. With Southern California's most accurate traffic reports, I'm Angel Martinez.
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1: KFI AM 640, it is the Conway Show. I'm looking at something right now on my computer I've never seen before in my life. These are the temperatures for the next week in Las Vegas. You ready? Today, 114. Saturday, 116. Sunday, 115. Then 114, 113, 112, 111, 111, 110, 107, 105, 103, 103, 103. For the next 10 days, it is not going to be cooler than 103 degrees. And I've not seen 116 before. 116 degrees on Saturday in Las Vegas. 0% chance of rain until next Tuesday. There's 11%
2: chance. I saw 117 in Palm Springs, but, you know.
1: Wow.
2: Yeah.
1: Okay, yeah, but it is, you know, let me check. Here's a good. The National Weather Service has the high and low of the day. So just outside of Las Vegas, in a place called Topock, Topock, Arizona, and Tecopa, California, 119 degrees. The low temperature is up in Montana, 34 degrees in Montana, 34 in Montana, 119 outside of Vegas. Now, the temperatures are getting to the point where they have to delay flights because of the extreme heat. Let's find out what's going on here.
20: They're handing out water bottles. Flights coming in are delayed. Flights going out are delayed. And you just kind of get this sort of underlying sense of chaos.
21: Friday turned into an unforgettable travel experience for Jared Gwines. As Gwines waited for his own flight, he watched the Charlotte flight next door halt boarding. American Airlines telling 8 News Now, extreme heat like the current conditions in Las Vegas can affect aircraft performance.
20: Due to extreme heat, we need to reduce the weight of the plane.
1: Oh, wow. So they got to off some passengers. I mean, not kill them, but I mean, just ask them to get the hell off the plane.
20: For weights and balances and safety purposes. And we're looking for 50 volunteers to not board this flight. And we'll give you a $1,500 voucher.
1: Oh, my God. I'd do that in a heartbeat. $1,500? Hey, I would do that. You know, my wife, my daughter, nobody would be flying that day. We will all be collecting those checks.
21: Then it was his turn.
0: We're looking for 32 volunteers.
21: After already boarding his flight to Dallas-Fort Worth.
0: Please come forward with all of your items.
1: Oh, here's another reason I'd take the 1,500. Let's say the math wasn't right. They wanted 32 people off that plane, but the math is really 42, and that sucker goes into the Rockies. That is a possibility. Not a probability, but certainly is a possibility. They're asking 32 people to get off the plane because they're too fat, or the plane's too heavy, I guess. But I was at Starbucks this morning with a friend of mine I've known since seventh grade. And I'm looking around at, you know, at how large, you know, people are nowadays. And I think I was onto something years ago, and I think as we look back, that we're all going to realize when my mom and Crozier, your mom and Bellio, your mom and Stefouche and Angel, all our moms or dads, when they went out and got coffee, they got black coffee, maybe a little cream in it, maybe some sugar.
18: Yes, that is so true.
1: Now,
2: back when there were sugar cubes.
1: Right, yeah, exactly. Yeah, sugar cubes. You have to pick them up with those tongs, throw them in the coffee. Now, it's milkshakes. You know, yeah. Everybody has a Frappuccino. The large, we're having three milkshakes a day. And we're like, hey, how did I get so big? You have three milkshakes. You used to have one milkshake a month, maybe. Now you're having 21 a week. And we're getting up there. All right, flight's delayed because of this heat.
20: I have never heard what I'm hearing.
21: Guines travels regularly for work, including here in Las Vegas, but says he's never experienced heat-related delays like these.
20: The drama to get from the airport to the plane and the bribing and all this was just such a...
1: he's passing out, this guy.
2: Yeah.
20: Ridiculous situation.
21: Still, temper stayed surprisingly cool.
1: You know what? What's also a danger is those gangways. When you get from the airport to the airplane and those hot metal, you know, a lot of them are not air conditioned. And if you're delayed, you know, if it's backed up and you have to sit in that hot metal tube to get on the plane, it can get nasty there as well.
21: Guines credits the generous travel vouchers as well as a terminal packed with upbeat travelers attending a national sorority convention.
1: Wow, what a convention that is, huh?
21: Attending a national sorority convention.
1: Why is he attending a national sorority convention? What's going on with this guy?
20: Somehow, we were all able to have a little patience and empathy that day in Las Vegas.
22: So I did check in with the 8 News Now weather team. They said we are expected to reach these high temperatures again this upcoming weekend.
1: Can you imagine what these hotels pay for in electricity, just for air conditioning, to keep a casino and the hotel and, you know, the convention center at 72 degrees? That's got to be hundreds of thousands of dollars a month. It's got to be.
23: Because it's like a fridge in there.
1: Oh, I know. It's freezing in there. And then you die. You nearly die when you go from one casino to another. You know, you go from Caesar's Palace to Bellagio, and you're like, oh, I'm not going to make it. I'm not going to make it.
22: 114, that's near record highs. So keep that in mind if you do plan on flying this upcoming weekend, because you may be impacted as well. Reporting live near Harry Reid, Jessamine Wolk, 8 News Now.
1: Harry Reid Airport in Las Vegas, 114 degrees. It's just too hot. And I guarantee you there are going to be outdoor weddings. Guarantee you. In one of these deserts. Either in Palm Springs, the high desert, in Vegas, Arizona, somebody scheduled an outdoor wedding. And you have got to sit through that with your suit on. Barely alive. Just barely hanging on.
23: That just sounds like a nightmare.
1: Oh, it does. It's just the absolute worst. All right, we're live on KFI AM. Oh, don't forget, tomorrow in the 6 o'clock hour, it's where we're going to have some people in from Travel Store. and they're going to give you all the details on the next cruise.
2: Oh.
1: Where we're going. How, you know, this is a brand new ship. I think this ship is 7 or 8 months old. Mm. And so you got a new ship. You got me on the cruise, whether that's a positive or negative for you. You know what the hell?
18: That's a positive.
1: For some, okay, Bellio, thank you. I get that. But for,
2: enough.
1: But for some who prefer Andy Riesmeyer or Mark Thompson like Marshall, maybe it's a downer. Maybe it's a downer. But anyway, we're going to be cruising in February. All the details tomorrow in the 6 p.m. hour. You have got to come back tomorrow. It's Conway Show. 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
17: KFI and KOST HD2, Los Angeles, Orange County. More stimulating talk.
2: It's worth a look, he says. I'm Michael Crozier, live from the KFI 24-hour newsroom. LA County DA Nathan Hochman says he would consider a plea offer from accused killer David. Hochman tells News Nation his office is open to getting an offer from the singer's lawyers.
3: Whether or not David wants to come forward with some offer, David and his counsel are always free to make an offer.
2: David Burke's been ordered to stand trial for the murder of a teenage girl whose body was found in the trunk of his Tesla in September last year. People in Boyle Heights say foul odors, flies, and rats continue to plague the neighborhood as thousands of tons of rotting food remain in that warehouse that burned down, or didn't burn down, but burned. KFI's Heather Brooker spoke with a man named Tony, who works right across the street from Lineage. He says it's had a major impact on their business.
4: Can't even park anywhere. This main street's a pain to get in and out in the morning, and just the smell and all this extra stuff. It's a hassle, and it's a pain to deal with every day now. It used to be nice and peaceful over here.
2: Now, with the school starting a week from now, parents say they're worried about conditions near 8 LAUSD campuses. District officials say the schools are safe with new air filters, and they'll be open on schedule. Accused gang kingpin Eugene Henley Jr., or Big U, has been charged with trying to take out a hit on a witness in a racketeering case.
5: Big U could be headed to the big house for decades after a slew of new charges against him. The 59-year-old was already facing federal conspiracy charges for running what investigators call a mafia-like criminal enterprise that included murder, human trafficking, and extortion. Now he's accused of asking two inmates in a downtown L.A. jail to kill or harm a witness to stop him from testifying against Henley's organization. Other charges include allegedly paying a co-defendant to transport women across state lines for prostitution. Henley and a half dozen others go to trial in February 2027. Mark Rohner, KFI News.
2: President Trump says he may withdraw Todd Blanche's nomination for attorney general a day after his confirmation hearing was postponed because of two Republican senator holdouts. ABC's Catherine Falder says Texas Senator John Cornyn and North Carolina's Tom Tillis have issues with Trump's IRS lawsuit settlement.
6: They want the Department of Justice to memorialize in writing to them that the fund will be dead, and also that IRS immunity provision of that settlement agreement will also be clarified.
2: A plan to create a so-called anti-weaponization fund meant to compensate Trump's allies has apparently been scrapped. Meta's second quarter earnings show the Facebook parent company missed its profit targets, but it logged $42 billion in costs and expenses. ABC's Christiane Cordero says it's a 55% increase over the same time last year.
24: Looming over all of this are legal expenses from high-profile court cases, not to mention the stain on reputation that potentially came from that.
2: Investors say they're worried about if and when tech companies like Meta will see a profitable return from all their investments in AI. And the death of a San Diego Charger has renewed attention to the NFL and CTE. Bill Ray Smith Jr. was a first-round pick of the Chargers in 1983 when they were in San Diego. He spent the rest of his life in San Diego as a player, broadcaster, community volunteer. His family says Smith died this week at 64 after a journey with dementia that caused by chronic traumatic encephalopathy. The brain disease linked to repeated head impacts has been found in numerous athletes, specifically in the NFL and contact sports, including other Chargers linebacker Junior Seau, who killed himself in 2012. Diagnosing CTE can only be done during an autopsy. A study of 376 brains from former NFL players found only 31 did not have CTE. Southland weather from KFI, increasing clouds through the night, comfy temps, lows below 60 degrees, sunny tomorrow, and a little hotter. Highs low to mid-80s at the beaches, low to mid-90s out there, Metro LA, Orange County, 115 near Palm Springs, close to 100 in the San Fernando Valley, 105 and a little above that in the high desert Antelope Valley. Saturday looks like the hottest day of the week, and then very few degrees of relief Sunday into Monday. Right now, 74 in Laguna Beach, 81 in Orange, 85 in West Covina, 79 in Thousand Oaks. It is slow in Studio City.
7: It's the southbound side of the 101 slowing at Coldwater Canyon to the 170-134 split and ahead in Hollywood, leaving just about Sunset Boulevard into downtown Los Angeles. Mid-City is still crowded on the 10 eastbound from La Cienega to the 110 and the 5 southbound backing up out of Los Feliz from Los Feliz Boulevard, and remains crowded all the way to the 110 freeway. Couple crowded stretches through Lincoln Heights and then ahead in Commerce between the 710 and the 605. You know, I'm checking out the drive in Anaheim Hills. That remains slow on the 91 eastbound, leaving Weir Canyon towards Green River. And the drive in the Cajon Pass backing up on the 15 northbound from the 215 merge to the 138. With Southern California's most accurate traffic reports, I'm Angel Martinez.
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2: Thank you for tuning into the Tom Likas Show. This is where Americans get together to talk about the issues you really care about. I'm your host, Tom Likas. 1-800-5800. Can't say the old number. I don't know if he still has that number. This is the opening music for Tom Likas every day.
27: Tom
28: Likas. Brings me back, man.
2: Yeah,
28: I memorized. You memorized the number, right?
27: I forgot it now.
2: 1-800-5800. And then... Black. All right, let's go to...
27: What was that again?
2: Let's go to Boyle Heights, find out what's happening to these poor people. These people have been hosed for the entire summer. They will always remember the summer of 2026 as the worst summer of their life. The entire city just decimated. First with fire, then with the odor, now with the rats and the flies and the mosquitoes. It's the worst. And these people who live there, they don't have enough power to make change. They, if this happened in Beverly Hills, there would have been heads rolling. If that building caught on fire in Beverly Hills, burned that long, the head of the fire department would have been fired. The head of the police department, the city council, the mayor, everybody would have left town at night because of wild embarrassment and shame. But in Boyle Heights, they don't have enough power. It's extremely unfair to these people in Boyle Heights. Let's find out what's going on down there.
29: Close the connector. That's certainly what this neighborhood wants. Take a look. This behind me is just one tunnel of several across.
2: Okay, this is a new problem in Boyle Heights. In Boyle Heights,
1: They have tunnels going under the streets so kids can get to school without getting run over by trucks. And these tunnels are now a complete disaster.
29: Of several across Los Angeles that are now public safety and health hazards, according to officials, and need to be permanently sealed. This one is located right here in Boyle Heights near the Soto Street Elementary School. Chain link fences and gates aren't doing a thing because trespassers are breaking right through them.
1: Okay, so the homeless now live in these tunnels. This is another problem that people in Boyle Heights have to live with every single day.
29: This is one stop definitely not on the Hollywood sightseeing list. Let's call it the Los Angeles Tunnel Tour, courtesy of one very brave KTLA photojournalist. We're taking you into the bowels of the city, complete with furniture, feces and urine, drugs, food, clothing, including diapers and baby clothes, trash, graffiti, even sex toys.
1: Oh, God. Oh, my God. Do you know that I learned this up in Alaska? What do you think? Let's do a quick whip around here. When bears go into trash cans, what is the one thing that they all are looking for and they all love to eat? Wild bears going into trash cans, what's the one thing that they find to be the most appetizing part of your trash? Stefoosh.
0: I thought it was fruit.
1: Fruit. Okay. All right. I'll put down fruit for the healthier bears, the health nuts. Angel.
10: You said something, and I'm just going to go with it. I'm going to go with a dirty diaper.
1: That's it.
10: What? It just sounds so disgusting.
1: It's a dirty diaper. What? Whether it's a Depends or it's a kid's diaper. A soiled diaper with human feces on it is what they're looking for. How dumb are these bears? Where did they develop that appetite? And I'm shocked. You know, there's so many things that are much better out there. Steak, chicken, fruit, fish, fruit,
2: anything,
1: vegetables.
2: Anything.
1: Cake. They'd rather have a soiled diaper.
2: I was going to go for like sugar or something.
1: Yeah, right,
2: like that.
1: Yeah, me too. Honey. We've always heard honey. But no, they're looking for soiled diapers. Mm. God almighty.
29: However.
1: Okay, these are the tunnels. Back to Boyle Heights, everybody.
29: However, no one was present when we were on the stinky scene. This putrid passageway is located in Boyle Heights at Soto Street and 7th Street near the Soto Street Elementary School. Several like it were built a century ago across Los Angeles to allow school children to safely cross the street, avoiding traffic above them.
1: Okay. These were built, you know, 70, 80 years ago when people behaved. And now, filled with feces, urine, drugs, rats.
29: But all things change. Now this tunnel system, according to city officials, is harboring the homeless, criminals, and all kinds of intruders. The once safe passageways have become sinister hideaways, and something must be done. The L.A. City Council member who represents Boyle Heights released a statement to KTLA. Quote, for years, the tunnel has presented persistent public health and safety concerns and has disrupted nearby school operations. Isabel Jurado goes on to say, permanent closure requires an engineering evaluation, coordination among the relevant city departments, identification of funding, and approval through the city council process. She has introduced a motion seeking the permanent closure of the pedestrian tunnel near Soto Street Elementary School.
1: I wonder how they would get rid of these tunnels. Do you think closure, they'd fill them with just cement? That's a possibility, I guess.
2: Yeah,
1: so that'd be very expensive to do.
2: Yeah, that'd be a lot.
1: Yeah. Cement. I don't know how you do it. Maybe fill it with old rocks or sand or bricks, whatever. But, man.
10: The ones in Hollywood, don't they just put gates up on them?
1: Right, but that's not keeping these people out. You know, they come with, either heat and bend the gates or with big, cutters, tools, and cut right through these gates.
29: Parado says she also wants to ensure that homeless people in the area are connected with outreach programs and supportive services.
13: And we have a lot of incidents that they go through the tunnel and they burn stuff right there.
29: Viviana Martinez owns and operates a daycare center near the tunnel and the elementary school.
13: And it's not safe for, you know, people is going to leave their children to the school.
1: How about that daycare? It's right near one of these tunnels filled with feces, homelessness, rats. And then she's also in the area that smells from the fire. What a nightmare this woman's going through.
29: Back out here live in Silver Lake, for example, removing a tunnel under Sunset Boulevard took about 2 years to complete at a cost of about $160,000. Just want to give a shout out to photojournalist Jose Alvarado, who went above and beyond and got down and dirty for this story. Live in Boyle Heights, Chris Wolf, KTLA 5 News.
1: Oh, what a nightmare. Absolute nightmare. All right. On the other end of that spectrum, you know, the haves and the have-nots, the yin and the yang, George Clooney is in the news. Well, we're going to take a break here. But Clooney, I guess there was a fire near his home in France, and he is going to rebuild the entire area. So when you have money, you can throw money at the problem. But these poor people in Boyle Heights, they don't have enough money. They don't have enough leverage. They don't have enough pull. And so they're being ignored by society and city council and supervisors and the mayor, and nobody's giving them the help that they need. They desperately need help in Boyle Heights, not only with the tunnels, but with the smell, the fire, the debris, all that crap. I mean, and their homes have to be cleaned. You know, when you are in a home that has been surrounded by that kind of stench for that long, it's going to smell. It's going to get into the walls. Like a lot of people experienced the fire, the smoke that got into your walls during the fire, you know, in the Palisades and Malibu and Altadena, the Eaton fire. That stench also gets into your carpet, your walls, your furniture, and you've got to get all new stuff, and they can't afford it. So I don't know if what kind of money is left, you know, with the city of LA or Boyle Heights, but man, they desperately need a win in that area. We're live on KFI AM 640. Tomorrow at 6 p.m. we're talking about the cruise tomorrow. So come on back tomorrow in the 6 p.m. hour. We'll tell you where we're going. We're live on KFI AM 640. More now with Chris.
2: The L.A. County Medical Examiner is going to look into how three men found in an apartment in Hollywood died, aside from them being shot. First parent of a U.S. school shooter to be convicted of murder was sentenced today. Colin Gray was given 15 years in prison for giving his son Colt the gun that he used to kill two students and two teachers near Atlanta in 2024. From your Toyota Dealers Traffic Center, we make it easy, slow, in mid-city.
7: It's that eastbound side of the 10, and things crowd up right around La Cienega, taking you ahead to the 110 freeway. Downtown LA, 110 northbound slows from the 10 to the 101, and Hollywood, south 101, backing up from just about sunset as you continue into downtown Los Angeles. City Terrace, 10 eastbound slows from City Terrace Drive. That drive opens up once you make your way past Fremont, heading into Monterey Park, and the Cajon Pass, 15 northbound, loading up at Kenwood to the 138. With Southern California's most accurate traffic reports, I'm Angel Martinez.
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0: AM 640. Hey, tomorrow's going to be a great show. I don't know why you guys are here today, but tomorrow is going to be great. Neil Saavedra is going to be on tomorrow. He's always terrific. And then we'll talk about the cruise in the 6 p.m. hour, late in the 6 p.m. hour. And so you got to come back for that. There's two appointments tomorrow. Double appointments for listening tomorrow. Two. It's great. All right, let's talk about fast food. Everybody loves fast food. With ground beef prices soaring, major fast food chains are now absorbing the cost. They cannot raise prices anymore. They tried that and everyone bailed on fast food. They need to bring the value menu back, and they did. McDonald's brought it back. I know that Del Taco has Taco Tuesday and Taco Thursday, which is tonight. And so you can slide in there, get yourself some tacos, and enjoy yourself.
1: For years, burgers have been the backbone of America's fast food business. But today, they've become one of the biggest challenges.
2: Burgers are getting way too expensive.
0: I wonder how In-N-Out does it. In-N-Out has raised their prices like 15 cents over the last 2 or 3 years.
3: Like once.
0: Right. And you still get a great meal for... How much is it? Like $8 or $9?
3: Yeah, I think because I was gonna double. It's like I think it went from like $5.50 to $6.50 or something like that.
0: Yeah, it's incredible.
1: Record high beef prices and customers who don't want to pay them.
4: Okay, do you guys think fast food has gotten too expensive?
0: Yes. Oh, sorry.
5: Oh, 1,000%. 1,000%. Like sometimes I'm struggling to even like pay for it myself. Like it's crazy.
0: So it's like Forrest Gump, this guy. Did they ask Forrest Gump? About fast food?
5: Oh, 1,000%. 1,000%. Like, sometimes I'm struggling to even, like, pay for it myself. Like, it's crazy.
1: So instead of passing those higher beef costs on to customers, some of the biggest names in fast food are absorbing the hit.
6: Sometimes it's just the difference between having a customer at, you know, a discounted rate or no customer at all.
0: Yeah, right. You want the customer. I went last night. I was starving last night on the way home, so I went to Chick-fil-A. And I've never been to Chick-fil-A at night. Yeah, I've always just go during the day. And I went at night, and it was almost like back to school. You know, when you go with your parents back to school and you see what the school looks like
7: totally.
0: At night?
7: And Chick-fil-A was like that for you?
0: Yeah, Chick-fil-A was like, wow, look at you people.
7: Like
0: this
7: that,
0: is beautiful.
7: Oh, you use those lights. Oh, look who works this shift.
0: That's right. I was with the night crew. I'm like, wow, this is beautiful.
7: Weird?
0: It's like romantic here with the lighting and everything. I enjoyed it. I loved it.
1: The average price of ground beef has now topped $7 a pound, the highest on record.
0: I don't know where they're getting beef for $7 a pound. Every time I buy it, it's $9, $10, $11 a pound.
1: And with the smaller U.S. cattle herd keeping beef supplies tight, those costs likely won't fall anytime soon. It's not just fast food joints feeling the squeeze.
6: The American fast food consumer is under pressure, and they are not eating out as much, and they are demanding more value, and they are demanding better quality from their restaurants.
0: Stefush, you and I, both big fans of fast food.
3: Yes,
0: where
3: sir.
0: Do you get your best value when you got to go with bulk, and you don't care what it tastes like?
3: Oof, that's a good question. I'd say it still falls on McDonald's.
0: McDonald's?
3: Yeah.
0: That's what you get.
3: A close second would be Jack in the Box.
0: Oh, okay.
3: Because the two tacos, you know?
0: Right on.
3: Yeah.
0: I went to Del Taco two nights ago, and a buddy of mine gave me this tip. He said, when you order fast food, he said, they've shrunk all of the staff now. Whenever you go in there, it used to be like five guys working. Now it's just two. He said, when you go in and you order, say to the guy, hey, I know you're busy. The drive-thru is crowded and a lot of people here. I said, hey, take your time with my order. I'm in no rush. I said, don't feel like you have to rush my order. And he said, they will take care of you in extra cheese, extra sauce, extra care. And my tacos were loaded with cheese. Loaded to the brim. So it works.
3: There is some truth to that.
0: Yeah. You say, hey, listen, I know you guys are busy. Don't worry about my order. I got nowhere to go. If, you know, if you need a couple more minutes, you got to, you know, if somebody's anxious and needs their order right away, you know, let them go ahead.
3: Or like they'll be, you know, they'll say either they're only accepting cash or they're only using card. you know, sorry about that. I'm like, yeah, it's no worries. I'm like, you know, it's fine. And then you get to the end. For me, they just load you up with all the sauces that you want, all the extras. Yeah.
0: You know what's great? The Coke at McDonald's is awesome.
3: I know
0: it is. Off the charts. I don't know what they do. I've heard glass bottles or, you know, metal bottles, been cleaning their lines more often, but it's fantastic. The Coke is just top notch. Top notch. Also at Chick-fil-A. Chick-fil-A is also really great.
8: Oh, yeah. So you had Del Taco Monday, Chick-fil-A last night, right?
0: Yeah.
8: What's yes, on tap yeah,
0: yes,
8: tonight?
0: Jen. I had that's what I had.
7: Just asking.
0: Yeah. I thought you were in Oregon.
6: And they're not willing to compromise on any of it.
0: You know what, Bellio? You have a great point, though. I have got to start eating better.
7: I think your doctor told you you should.
0: That's right.
7: So
0: my doctor says I eat like a 20-year-old who's not going to see 30.
7: Yeah, so I love you went to your doctor that one time and he's told you everything was the same and you're like, yeah, because I didn't do anything.
0: Well, yeah, I stole that from Brian Regan. Brian Regan said his doctor said, hey, you got high cholesterol. And Brian goes, yeah, I know. He goes, how do you know? He goes, well, you told me that last year and I didn't do anything about it. And he said, and while this doctor's telling him this, he looks down and he goes, I got Burger King coupons in my pocket.
7: And you're living that right now.
0: I'm living that life. Ugh. And I got to change or else, you know, I'm going to be in trouble.
1: And that's exactly what we heard from fast food goers.
4: It's your favorite fast food burger.
0: But it's so hard to stop. You know, it's so good. That
3: it really
0: food.
3: Is.
0: The In-N-Out or Del Taco or Taco Bell, Arby's. I passed an Arby's today. I passed an Arby's today. And I did everything in my power not to go in.
3: And I don't know if you're guilty of this, but have you ever gone home and you know you have food in the fridge and you'll still stop at
0: 100%
3: Jack in the Box or something?
0: I have fresh cut turkey and bread and lettuce and Thousand Island. And on the way out home, I'm like, oh, I'll just make a turkey sandwich when I get home. No, my car turned into Chick-fil-A. It just naturally turned in there and I ate it. And it was great. And all the people that work at Chick-fil-A are super nice to you. You know, you know, they're like, hey, sir. And I said to the guy last night, I said, I don't want 8 nuggets. You guys sell less than that? He goes, yeah, we have 5. I said, oh, I'll take 5 chicken nuggets. And you know what he said to me? He like whispers. He goes, oh, that's a good choice. like he's on my team, you know, almost like a drug deal. Like, oh, yeah, we'll get you that.
8: Yeah, we'll hook you up.
0: Yeah, we'll hook your ass up.
4: I went up by a couple more bucks. Would you still buy it or would you change your mind?
0: No, I'm still buying it.
9: I would probably change my mind because I like the more affordable options for sure. Value, I think, is very important to us as a family and to make sure the kids are happy and fed.
1: And with rising costs from food to gas, more Americans are cutting back on eating out.
0: Not me.
1: According to a July YouGov survey, more than half of Americans say value or discount menus are the top reason they choose a fast food restaurant.
0: Oh, that's interesting. That's a lot. Did she say 50%?
1: According to a July YouGov survey, more than half of Americans say value or discount menus are the top reason they choose a fast food restaurant.
0: How great is that? As Americans, we're looking to save 50 cents and we don't care what we eat. You know, it's like, as long as I'm saving 75 cents, it doesn't matter what it is. I'll just eat it. We are all such great pigs in this country. Yeah, exactly.
1: Well, about two-thirds say high prices are a reason they stay away.
4: That pullback is causing chains like McDonald's, Burger King, and even here at Shake Shack to compete on value.
0: Oh, there's another great one, Shake Shack.
3: That's good.
0: And you know, Carney's doesn't get much of a nod, but that Carney's, you know, the train.
3: Oh, yeah.
0: Oh, my God. The chili cheeseburger there. Now I got to go.
3: That's one of those places where I would probably go more often, but there's none near me. I mean, here, but not by my house.
0: John Colbell goes 2 or 3 times a week to Carney's.
3: Really?
0: Yeah. They have his meal ready for him when he gets there. He just calls the owner and says, hey, I'm coming in. Oh, John, we'll take care of you. We'll see you in a few. Guy's never had a vegetable in his life.
4: The goal, keep customers coming through the door, even if it means making a little less on each order.
0: I gotta go. I'm going tonight. I don't know where I'm going, but I think Carney's. It's a Conway Show, and we're on the air for now. More now with Crozier.
10: San Bernardino County Sheriff's deputies have shot and killed a man who shot and killed a person in the trunk of his car. Sheriff spokeswoman Gloria Oregel says the driver stopped after a short chase last night.
11: Deputies, two occupants out of the vehicle. The driver exited the vehicle, approached the trunk of the vehicle, and fired a shot into a victim that was inside the trunk.
10: That's when deputies fired their own shots. The passenger was arrested. California's UC system has admitted a record number of state students for the next school year.
12: University of California campuses admitted over 100,000 high school seniors for the fall from California, which is the most ever. This year's admission report, released this week, shows a continued increase in admissions of freshmen from across the state over the UC system. But Berkeley only admitted about 9,000 students from the state, which continues a downward trend of about 14% since 2023. Jason Campadonia, KFI News.
10: And Elon Musk is getting into everyone's money.
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10: Cloudy, comfy tonight, sunny tomorrow, and a little more heat. Then a little more heat on Saturday before a slight, slow cool down starting Sunday. Right now, 76 Culver City, 75 in Santa Ana. It is slow in Hollywood.
14: 101 southbound loading up away from just about Santa Monica Boulevard. Delays continue into downtown Los Angeles. Elysian Park on that 110 southbound. That drive is slowing down from almost the 5 heading towards Stadium Way. And downtown LA, 110 northbound loading up from almost the 10 heading back towards the 101. You got a work zone in Riverside, and this is the 91 eastbound. Watch for Caltrans crews as you come up on just about Adams Street. They're out there. You've got some lane restrictions and some pretty heavy traffic leaving Pierce Street. With Southern California's most accurate traffic reports, I'm Angel Martinez.
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It is the Conway Show. We have set a world record when it comes to pre-sale of Olympic tickets. We now own that record. Fans from around the world purchased more than 4 million tickets during the initial LA 28 Olympic ticket drive that dropped, I think it was last month. So the next one's going to be in August. It'll be next month, you know, in a couple days. But it's unbelievable. The momentum that these games already have in tickets is off the charts. Unprecedented amount of tickets. They also had hundreds of thousands of tickets that were $28. I didn't see any of those when I was picked. I went into the lottery and I was picked. I went and I saw $4,000 for this event, $4,000 for that event, $3,500 for this. I said, F that. Not going to spend that kind of money because you never know, you know, what's going to happen between now and then. But 95% of all tickets are under $100 for Los Angeles and Oklahoma for the local presale. Roughly half of the tickets were $28 went to locals in Los Angeles and in Oklahoma. Women's Olympic sessions outsold men's events, 93% to 88%. More people wanted to go see the women in the Olympics than the men, which sort of makes sense. You know, they have gymnastics is always more popular for the women. Softball, probably women. Beach volleyball, definitely more for the women. And tickets were sold across 85 countries. And all 50 states, people have purchased tickets. And there's over 4 million have already been sold. So this is going to dwarf the World Cup. The World Cup is going to seem like an afternoon matinee compared to the Olympics. Whoever's in charge of the tickets needs an attaboy. They have done an unbelievable job getting the word out there. So the next drop is in August. You can buy tickets in August. And again, 95% of the tickets were under $100. And that's a great deal, you know. So it's going to be a terrific event. And LA 28 is now planning its next sale for August with registration for those not yet signed up. You can sign up. And it, well, no, wait, let me see. Sign up.

0: open to July 22nd, so you're out. Grand total of 14 million tickets, including there, but all, they're also including the Paralympics in this as well. But that's pretty cool. An average ticket sale of $100 means $400 million came in on the first sale. $400 million. That's incredible. That's a ton of money. And hopefully the city can make some money and start to turn some streetlights on around this this place. All right, let's go to Chino Hills. We had a horrible, horrible crime happen in a very exclusive, very upscale area of Chino Hills. This really jarred a lot. And we have a lot of listeners. People listen to KFI in the Chino Hills area.
1: Well, this bizarre string of events starting just after 10 o'clock last night with a kidnapping at this home in Chino Hills, ending just a few minutes later with both the kidnapping victim and suspect dead.
0: This is a crazy story because they think, I think the suspect killed the person while the cops were there. Right in front of the cops.
1: Surveillance video showing the end of a police pursuit in a quiet Chino Hills neighborhood. The passenger in that vehicle getting out, putting his hands up. But when the driver gets out, he opens the trunk, pulls out a gun, and fires into the trunk. That's when San Bernardino County Sheriff's deputies opened fire, killing the suspect. But when they approached the trunk, they found out there was a man inside, a kidnapping victim. They tried to save him, but he was dead.
0: This happened here in Chino Hills. Kershaw, how far are you from Chino Hills? You probably pass it on the way home. Chino Hills is right off the 71, I think between right south of the 10 freeway. And it's a beautiful area, great area of Chino Hills. And they had an unbelievable night last night around 10 o'clock.
2: The motive for this incident is still under investigation. I don't know what the relation is between the suspects and the victim, if any.
1: It all started at a home on Monteverde Avenue, just about half a mile away. Someone calling 911 around 10:15 last night, reporting gunshots and someone screaming. Detectives saying this was where the victim was taken from the home and shot, then thrown into the trunk of a car.
0: There's got to be a bigger story to this. Somebody owed somebody. I bet money is involved in this. Or some kind of love triangle, maybe. I don't know.
1: This morning, there's still blood all over the driveway.
0: Oh, my God.
3: Is that his house?
4: That is his house.
1: Adam Najati is friends with one of the people who lives at this home. He says he's like an uncle to him. He's worried that his friend might be the victim because he's not answering his phone.
4: Man, it's unbelievable. I'm just really worried.
1: And I just spoke with a close family friend off camera. They say the family's still too incredibly distraught to do interviews at this point. The wife of the victim just still in complete shock. Both the victim and suspect have yet to be publicly identified. Live in Chino Hills, Rob McMillan, ABC 7 Eyewitness News.
0: Yeah, for people unfamiliar, Chino Hills is really separated by the 71 freeway. Anything west of the 71 freeway between the 60 and the 91, that's all Chino Hills. It dips a little bit east of the 71, but it's all west of the 71 between Diamond Bar and Chino. That's where Chino Hills is. And that used to be, you know, it used to be an area of blue collar workers that could afford a home. But it's recently, in the last 10, 15, 20, 30 years, it's become really an upscale place to live out there. Great views. And Chino Hills, it never sees that kind of crazy crime. But they did last night. And they still haven't identified who it was. But man, oh man, it just jarred the hell out of those people. And now when something like that happens, people get really nervous, you know, until the cops tell them that this is not a, you know, a danger to the society, because people will start to, their imaginations will start to wander. Like, was this a gang thing? Did they have the right person? Are they coming back for somebody else? Are the kids safe? Because this is a very family friendly neighborhood, Chino Hills. And when something like this happens, rightfully so, all the dads, all the moms, they start to panic. They start to, you know, think, what's going on? How did this happen? Until the cops come out and tell them this was a specific hit on this guy and this is not a problem that's going to continue in the Chino Hills area. So it's going to be you know, a rough couple days. It's going to be hot out this weekend, which doesn't help. But as soon as they find out and as soon as they tell everybody, we will have that for you on KFI. We'll keep an eye on it because we do, as I said, we have a huge audience. KFI is a huge audience in that area, Chino Hills. All right, it's Conway Show. We are live on KFI AM 640. Don't forget, tomorrow night we got a big show. We're going to talk about the cruise, the next cruise, where we're going, and Neil Saavedra, who it seems like he hasn't been on with us in 2 years. He's going to be on with us, and that guy is great. It's Conway Show. We're live on KFI AM 640. More now with Crozier.
3: A guy police say could have been a human trafficker has crashed at the end of a chase in South L.A., causing a miles-long backup on the 105 near the 110. Florida's attorney general says he'll investigate Dr. Anthony Fauci following his refusal to answer questions about COVID. From your Toyota dealer's traffic center, we make it easy. It's slow in Santa Ana.
5: So I'm looking at the Caltrans cameras right now. This is the 5 northbound coming up on 17th Street. And I don't have reports of any crashes from the Highway Patrol, but I am able to see the Highway Patrol on scene of something with only the two right lanes available for travel. And so what that's doing to the drive, it's loading you up all the way out of testing, getting away from Jamboree. So if you see this, pound 250, keyword KFI traffic. Tell us what you see going on out there. It's definitely an incident, just not really sure what it is. Southbound side of the 5, just some minor slowing right there at the scene, and it opens up and looks good. The drive in Riverside is tough. You got a work zone on the 91 eastbound. This is coming right up on Adams. Caltrans crews on the scene, and that drive is loading up away from La Sierra. With Southern California's most accurate traffic reports, I'm Angel Martinez.
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0: AM 640, it's Conway Show. That was a short break, Stafoosh, wasn't it?
1: Yeah, kind of short, yeah.
0: Well, I think it was. I think it was like the shortest we've ever had.
1: Shortest for the, for today. Yeah,
0: very short break, which is great for the audience, you know. For me, it reduces the time that Bellio and I can, you know, chat. But we'll pick that up when she drives home. I'll call her.
2: That's okay. I think we covered it.
0: You want me to call you on the way home?
2: No, you got to get to Taco Bell.
0: All right. Let's talk about this Burbank Airport. It's opening up on October 13th. Nathaniel. Oh, is that me? Oh, wait, hold on one sec. Sorry about that. Is that me?
3: Yeah, it was you.
0: My computer?
3: Yeah.
0: Oh, sorry.
3: I don't know where it's coming from.
0: I just shut it off. Okay. All right, let's talk about the Burbank Airport. It is going to be the premier airport in California for quite some time. It's not as big as LAX, but it is going to be spectacular. I will say, and I said this earlier in the week, and I'm repeating myself, but we do have listeners that come in and go out and leave and come back. That LAX, once they have that people mover done, and the controversy is over, people get paid, and it's in operation, it is going to make going to LAX a billion times easier than it is now. It is beautiful. I went to one of the stations there outside of Terminal 1, and it is spectacular. Whatever company put that together, they paid a lot of attention to the detail. It just is... You'll see. I can't even put it into words how beautiful it is and how great it is. But it's going to make going to LAX super easy, if you can believe that. Again, a trillion times easier than it is now. You can drop people off a mile and a half or about a mile away from the airport, and they can wander into LAX without you ever having to go through the horseshoe.
4: And the parking off-site, is that...
0: It's huge.
4: Yeah?
0: Absolutely huge.
4: That's a new one, the parking structure or whatever they have?
0: I think it is. But, you know, if you're taking your car there, you're right. If you want to park there and then use the people mover. Yeah. But it is going to make LAX seem like you almost want to go pick somebody up. If you can hear that properly, it's bizarre.
3: It's kind of even now that most of the construction's done, a lot the traffic's a little bit better too.
0: Oh yeah, no, the traffic was great. I almost got killed at LAX. I ran across on a light instead of waiting for the light.
4: Nice.
0: And I didn't see the van behind another van, and he slammed the brakes. I'm like, oh, sorry. And he's like, F you. I said, oh,
4: it's New York all of a sudden.
0: Yeah, that's right.
4: So once you're inside though, like getting through security and all that stuff, is that like any better? Or?
0: Clean, beautiful, new restaurants, new paint. It's just great.
4: Wow.
0: Right. And look, I, for 25, 26 years, have been talking about what a hellhole that
4: absolutely, is. Absolutely, man. And as someone who's like, I've hit a number of airports in the last couple months, Miami is fantastic how it's got it down, but it's so gigantic. Yeah. I had wondered a number of times how LAX could accomplish exactly what you're saying they're doing, apparently.
0: We flew into Miami on our honeymoon, and we walked nearly a mile from one gate to another.
4: Very easy to do that in Miami, yeah.
0: It was the airport doesn't end.
4: It's gigantic.
0: Yeah, and they didn't have the people mover. Like, if you go into Dallas, there's a people mover, and also Atlanta.
4: Oh, Miami had tons of them.
0: Oh, they do?
4: Oh, yeah. The construction in Miami is ridiculous at the airport.
0: Okay,
4: there.
0: But yeah. It must have gone in after 2005.
4: Yeah, a lot of it is new at Miami Airport.
0: Okay, because I was there 21 years ago.
4: Yeah, you'd freak out at how huge and vast and new it is.
0: Yeah.
4: It's nice to see that LAX is following suit.
0: Yeah, we got married. It's been 21 years since I've been to that airport.
4: Mm. Dramatic.
0: Wait, I just got a text.
4: Oh.
0: Hold on.
4: It's a correction.
0: 22.
2: Wow. That was quick.
4: How many exclamation points after that?
0: 22, you a-hole. God, is that quick. God, is that woman quick.
4: You just took her on a cruise.
0: I know. I should get a little buffer, a little zone.
2: That was last week.
0: She did have a great time. You know, I got to tell this story about her on this cruise, my wife. I'm up at the casino drunk, losing money. So far, nothing new in the story. And I come down and she's not in the room. And so I go up to an area where she usually sits there and talks with her new friends that she's made. And she wasn't there. And I tried calling her. But on the ship, when we're out at sea, it's hard. Sometimes the phone doesn't go through. So I text her and I don't hear back. And now I'm starting to worry. I don't feel like she's jumped off the boat, but maybe she fell and she's hurt in a stairwell or something and I can't find her. And then I hear security coming by and some guy with like the medical staff coming by, coming right by our room. And I follow them.
4: Of course you do.
0: 100%. I am following these guys. And I follow them into a suite. Into the I don't know what it's called, like it's the one of the owner suite or presidential suite or whatever. It's on the stern, the rear of the ship, and it's all glass with a grand piano and three different rooms and bathrooms. You know, it's like probably $45,000 for the cruise. And I hear them like working on a guy. A guy had fallen from his bed and he couldn't get up and he was hurt. And so I look in there. And my wife's in there.
4: What?
0: My wife's in the room with this guy. I'm like, what's going on? What happened was she was coming back to the room and she heard a guy scream for help and nobody else was around. So she spent 2 hours in there.
2: Wow.
4: So your wife.
0: With him. Yeah. And making sure that he was okay.
2: Oh, that's awesome.
0: 2 hours with this guy. You know, and calling the staff, calling the, you know, the onboard medical staff and the onboard security and trying to get this. And the guy kept saying, I just hope I don't die. And she's holding his hand saying, you're not going to die. You're going to be fine. You're going to be fine. But he's 93 years old. 93-year-old guy.
2: Good for Jan.
0: So she stayed there with him for 2 hours. Well, I'm upstairs on a video poker machine getting, you know, drinking shots of Tito's. Who had the better night, by the way? So she gets back there. She tells me the whole story. You know, she probably saved this guy. If he was on the floor all night, it could have been over. Ugh. And the next day the phone rings and it's the guy. And my wife gets on the phone and he talks to her for 15 minutes. Couldn't thank her enough. He somehow he tracked down where she was and what room she was and called and left a left a beautiful long message. But I was thinking to myself, that is exactly my wife. Always getting into other people's business.
2: Oh, she's always helping people. That's beautiful.
0: Just can't shut it off. Yeah. No, that was great. She probably saved that man's life.
4: I was thinking she's looking for reasons to, let me call this guy because she wants to avoid you.
0: That's right.
4: It's like, anybody I can call?
0: Probably threw him out of the bed so she could help him out.
4: Toss I heard somebody scream.
0: Yeah, you know, toss this guy on the ground. But that was really cool. And for the guy then to call and to thank her for that, that was pretty special, pretty cool. All right, Scott Michelle, don't forget tomorrow, Neil Saavedra. He's great, right? And Travel Store, the people from Travel Store, they're great. And we're going to find out all about the cruise tomorrow in the 6 o'clock hour. It will be my final cruise. I'm going to take one more and then I'm going to shut her down. So if you want to be on this cruise or you want to cruise with me, this is your last opportunity. You got to listen tomorrow between 6 and 7 p.m. Scott and my show. Happy birthday to Michael Crozier.
4: Thank you, sir.
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4: Letting them fly again. I'm Michael Crozier, live from the KFI 24-hour newsroom. Iran's continued to fire missiles at neighboring countries in the Middle East as U.S. airstrikes on Iran pick up.
6: The U.S. military says they were hitting launching pads of drones and missiles, radar systems, maritime systems. We also saw Iran fire back the way it has.
4: ABC's Jordana Miller shows KFI's wake-up call. Iran's targeted Jordan and Kuwait this week, and a drone strike hit an Egyptian port.
6: Now, the Egyptians didn't say who fired that drone, but it appears that it was the Iranians.
4: She says sources in Iran claim to have hit Egypt to show how far they can strike. Temperatures climbing again across the Southland as another multi-day heat wave moves in for the next couple. Heat warnings, advisories in place through the weekend for most of the region, with traditionally hot areas likely to hit triple digits. The National Weather Service says places like Antelope Valley could get as high as 114, 115. At the same time, powerful waves are pounding the coast. Authorities say rip currents, making it dangerous for inexperienced swimmers to be in the water. Hurricane Genevieve is not posting a threat to direct threat to land, that is, but it's causing problems along the Southland coast. ABC's Trevor Ault says swells from Genevieve are creating that high surf and strong rip currents.
7: Dangerous waves and high surf churning up and down 700 miles of the California coastline. Los Angeles County officials say they've performed nearly 500 ocean rescues in the past 2 days.
4: It has been a Category 4 storm as several hundred miles west, southwest of the southern tip of the Baja California Peninsula. The federal government's warning about cyber threats to water systems. ABC's Pierre Thomas says 30 plants in Minnesota have been hit by cyber attacks.
8: Minnesota officials said authorities have not yet identified who is responsible. But sources say a number of officials suspect hackers tied to Iran are involved.
4: Cybersecurity Infrastructure Security Agency says cyber threat actors are targeting programmable logic controllers and changing passwords to lock out operators. Israeli Prime Minister Benjamin Netanyahu is fired back at New York City Mayor Zohran Mamdani.
9: Netanyahu tells ABC News that Mamdani celebrates barbarians, referring to Hamas, and then pointed out attacks on Jewish New Yorkers. Mamdani has accused Netanyahu of committing genocide in Gaza and called for Netanyahu's arrest when he visits New York in September. Meanwhile, Mamdani on Wednesday was questioned why there were no Jewish New Yorkers on his 18-member advisory committee on judicial appointments. Mamdani says the panel has a diverse array of judges and that decision-making was not motivated by religion. Scott Pringle, KFI News.
4: California's going to make it easier to buy an EV for your wallet.
2: The state's getting ready to launch its My First EV program. 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Officials say they're hoping this rebate program will entice more people to buy electric vehicles now that federal tax incentives for EVs have been eliminated under the Trump administration. Because Rivian and Lucid have headquarters in California, there's no price cap to qualify for rebates on those models. Amy King, KFI News.
4: Southland weather, increasing clouds through the night. Comfy temperatures, lows below 60. Sunny tomorrow and a little hotter, low to mid 80s at the beaches. Low to mid 90s, Metro LA, Orange County. 115 out by near Palm Springs. Close to 100 roughly in the San Fernando Valley, 105 in the high desert. Saturday looks like the hottest day of the week, and then a little bit of relief Sunday, Monday. Right now, Irvine 74, Buena Park 76, Burbank 78, Torrance 71 degrees. There's a crash in Santa Ana.
10: And this is on the northbound side of the 5 near 17th Street, actually a little before 17th. A couple cars involved in a wreck. What we do know is that the couple of lanes to the left are blocked. So at the moment, it looks like only two lanes are available. A very slow drive, as Angel mentioned earlier, from at least Teston Ranch Road. Broken down car in the City of Industry, it looks like. 60 E's connected to the 605 northbound San Pedro. 110 north before Channel. It's a mattress where the two left lanes are off limits. And in the Pomona area, 60 East, right before Phillips Ranch, a broken down car is stuck in the right lane. With Southern California's most accurate traffic reports, I'm Nancy Hernandez.
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0: KFI AM 640. It is the Conway Show. I guess, I don't know, program. I don't know. I like the way people say program. I stole that from Lars Larson. He does a very popular, famous show up in the Northwest. He's like the king of the Northwest. And he doesn't call his radio show a show. He calls it a program. And I stole that from him. And I think I hear Shannon say it every once in a while as well. Welcome to the program. The program. All right. We've got to warn you, kids out there. We've got more shark sightings. I know a lot of people are here from out of town. You're in a rent-a-car. You're listening to KFI. And you're like, oh, this show's pretty cool, right? And then you think, oh, we can go in the ocean here because there's no sharks in California. Because California is not known as a shark-infested waters. It's just not known for that. I was born and raised here, and I never heard anybody talk about sharks up until about 5 or 6 years ago. Never once. When I went to Santa Monica, we'd take the beach bus from the valley to Westwood, and then Westwood to Orange Julius, where they let you off, and you walk down the beach. I never heard any warning when I was a kid. Heard anyone that was ever attacked or any shark sighting ever in my life. Not even close. They were always in Florida. When you heard sharks in the water on the news, you didn't have to ask where. It was always in Florida. Now, they're here. Coast to coast. White, big-ass, great white sharks, including California, which is odd. Really odd.
1: Ever since Jaws was released half a century ago...
0: There she goes.
2: You're going to need a bigger boat.
0: Oh, what a scene that is.
1: Americans have been fascinated by this apex predator.
3: Sharks have become such a critical part of our summer culture, like baseball, apple pie, 4th of July, and sharks.
0: Okay. I don't know if that's a joke or not, but it's just sort of lame.
1: And this summer, we're already seeing them get a little too close for comfort, like here, swimming near a group of seemingly unaware kids. And here, circling a surfer.
0: Uh-oh.
1: Coast to coast, great white shark sightings are hitting record highs from New York to California.
0: Did you hear that?
1: To California.
0: California sharks. But you remember when you were younger and you heard, oh, there's a shark in California. Where was it always from? Northern California. It was always Carmel, Monterey, north of San Francisco. They never, ever came south. And if they did, we didn't know it. Nobody was reporting it because we never saw it. And now they're here.
1: Where Chris Lowe and his team...
0: So if you ever rent a car and you're from out of town, you have got to be aware that we have sharks in these waters. And some of the Santa Monica area, right near, I don't know whether it was, Hermosa Beach or Manhattan Beach, one of those beaches there that is a breeding ground. And that's where a lot of the female sharks come in and give birth, and you got these babies swimming around, and then you got these wild moms swimming around as well.
1: Where Chris Lowe and his team at Cal State Long Beach's Shark Lab say it's expected to be one of the most active shark seasons in a decade.
0: Yeah, because we protected them, and then the population grew, and now they're coming back to haunt us.
3: It's going to be a sharky summer, and this is what we keep telling the public.
1: This shark surge driven by an El Nino weather pattern warming up ocean waters. Still, Lowe says shark attacks are not expected to rise. In fact, unprovoked shark bites have been on a steady decline the past 5 years.
3: What we are trying to explain is why do we have so many encounters and no bites?
0: Yeah, because we have protected them. There are a lot more sharks out there.
1: It's something Lowe and his team are working to understand.
3: It's right in front of us about 30 feet up ahead. There's a dark shadow there.
4: See it? Yes.
1: Tagging sharks at this beach north of Los Angeles so they can track their movements.
4: So far, we've seen about half a dozen sharks swimming all around this area, and you can just see how close we are to this beach. There's a summer camp going on right now.
1: It's an alarming sight to some, but for Lowe, encounters like these are an ordinary occurrence.
3: People have this misconception about white sharks that they're these ultra dangerous animals, and it turns out that's not true.
0: That attitude will get you killed. That casual attitude of great white sharks are not that dangerous will put you in a coffin.
3: That they're these ultra dangerous animals.
0: They are. Ask anyone who's bitten by a shark how they felt.
3: And it turns out that's not true.
0: Okay, well, I don't believe you. How about that? Ask that woman, that young lady who was a surfer who's missing her left arm now, if sharks are not dangerous.
1: The Shark Lab says their research shows sharks are most likely to swim toward the splashing sounds of humans swimming, as opposed to the sound of surfers or kayakers. But even so, that when sharks get close, they say they tend to lose interest.
3: We've actually seen sharks swim up behind swimmers, get within maybe 3 feet of them, and then actually just turn away.
0: How about that? You're swimming and there's a 12-foot shark right behind you.
3: So it's almost like they didn't know what it was. They get close and they go, well, that's not anything I should be worried about.
1: He says the bigger unknown is why sharks sometimes do attack.
3: So we don't really know why sharks occasionally bite people.
0: Okay, this is all you need to know, okay? This is all you need to know right here in this story.
3: So we don't really know why sharks occasionally bite people unprovoked.
0: Okay, until you know, I ain't going in the water. So a little more research and tell me why, and then possibly I'll slide in there. But for right now, I'm staying in Burbank. I'm not even going over the hill because I think I can get eaten by a shark. I'm not even going to Beverly Hills or the West Side. I am not going out that way. I am not going to be eaten by a shark. All right, we're live on KFI AM 640. More now with Crozier.
2: Riverside's reminding people that it's illegal to drop off homeless people in the city after a Riverside County deputy dropped off a homeless person at a city facility with no notice. And L.A. County Supervisor Catherine Barger is asking for specific plans on how departments will spring into action once the big quake stops shaking. From your Toyota dealer's traffic center, we make it easy. 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
5: And back to Santa Ana we go, 5 northbound at 17th Street. Things are stopped from Tustin Ranch Road, and this is all due to a wreck, which is actually blocking the two left lanes. San Pedro, 110 North before Channel Street. We're looking at a mattress, two left lanes blocked. And in Pomona, 60 East at Phillips Ranch Road, it's a stalled car in the right lane. With Southern California's most accurate traffic reports, I'm Nancy Hernandez.
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0: We're back. The show, everything's normal again. Because I know what it's like. I have my favorite shows on TV. I have my favorite radio shows. And when I hear somebody's filling in, click. Sorry. But that's what I do. Unless it's Andy Riesmeyer. I like that guy. Oh, and Mark Thompson. I'll listen to those two. Andy and Mark.
1: Lou Penrose also.
0: Oh, I love Penrose.
1: He filled in.
0: He's great. You ever listen to him?
1: Yeah.
0: Yeah, he's terrific. You know, I went all the way out to Agora Hills today. You know what's really popular right now? These cover bands where that, you know, they're all over the place now. Where they, you know, they cover a certain artist.
2: Tribute bands.
0: Tribute bands. I'm
1: yeah,
0: sorry.
1: I went and saw
0: bands.
1: ELO. The tribute band.
0: What was that, Angel?
3: Hmm. I was going to say, like Surreal Neil.
0: Surreal Neil. Yeah, that's another one. And then at Morongo, they've got one too, Appetite for Destruction. They do the music of Guns N' Roses. But they're like all the S now. That theater out there, the Canyon Club, has almost exclusively these cover bands. You know, like the Bee Gees or Doobie Brothers. But they're hotter than hell. I mean, you can go for a fraction of the money to see a really good cover band play your favorite songs. So that's a cool deal. All right, let's do a quick whip around. Let's have the audience help us out here. We're going to do a whip around, and the audience gets to guess. All right, here's the phone number. An audience whip around. Rare on the Conway Show. 1-800-520-1534. I don't know what the prize is. Bellio, think of something. Bellio, will you think of something to give away? Do we have a shirt or a hat? Or I'll bring something from home. I'll bring something, you know, tomorrow. Your mic's on. Your mic's on, Bellio. All right, 1-800-520-1534. Here's the question. How our good friend, Stefoosh, just got the bill for his accident, which includes the transportation from an ambulance, mm-hmm. being in the hospital for a month, ooh. 9 surgeries, I believe. Is that the number?
2: Yeah.
0: I'll take 9. Thank you very much. 9 surgeries. And I was way off when I guessed how much the final bill was.
2: Were you low or high?
0: I was low, embarrassingly low.
2: Nah.
0: I said it was like $800.
4: And skin grafts, too.
2: Yeah.
0: Oh, yeah. How many skin grafts?
4: 2.
0: 2? Where'd they take the skin from?
4: My left thigh and artificial skin.
0: Oh, really?
4: Wow. Yeah. It's a combination because that was part of the issue is that it wasn't taking. So they had to add my skin and artificial skin to make it work.
2: That's another 0.
0: Yeah. I could have donated a lot of skin to you.
2: Ew.
0: Yeah.
2: And still have plenty left over.
0: Oh, yeah. Oh, yeah. Yeah. I could have given you a whole new body. All right. What was the final bill? And you didn't have to pay the whole thing because you have insurance. Is that correct?
4: Yes.
0: Okay. All right. Thank God. I don't think you could have afforded it.
4: I'd probably be. I don't want to give it away, but yeah, it'd be a lot.
0: You would be bankrupt.
4: Yeah.
0: All right. What was the final bill for Stefoosh's accident that includes 9 surgeries, 2 skin grafts, a month in the hospital, and transportation? Did they charge you to clean that car up on the freeway?
4: No, they didn't. That wasn't me.
0: That's a freebie? Yeah. That's on them? That's on us?
4: That was a separate bill.
0: The taxpayers?
4: Yeah.
0: All right. We picked that up for you, huh? All right, let me see if I can do this here.
4: We're still screening. But.
0: Okay. Louis, you there? He's on line 6. I put him up, but I can't see him here. Stefoosh, can you bring up line 6 and Louis and Corona?
2: Seis!
0: Louis, you there?
5: Yeah, I'm right here.
0: Hey, how you, bub?
5: Good. I spoke to you before. I'm calling from the waterfront. Talked a long time ago down on the docks.
0: Oh, that's right. When that ship had all those containers fall off it.
5: Yeah.
0: Yeah. All
5: the
0: right.
5: time before that.
0: Okay.
5: I figured $1 million.
0: Okay. You're going to go with $1 million.
5: $1 million.
0: Okay. Let me put you on hold here and then and come back to you. So you said $1 million. All right. Let's put him on hold. Let's go to line 7. Sophia, and she's from the beautiful city of Driving. I don't know why it says that. All right, Sophia, what do you think the final bill was?
6: Ding dong, Timmy.
0: Ding dong with you. Where are you calling from? Where are you calling?
6: Actually, Simi Valley, but I'm on my way to Westlake Village. Oh, we have all these cover bands.
0: Oh, I love all those cover bands. And what do you do for a living?
6: Actually, I talked to you during COVID. I do photography.
0: Okay.
6: While we were talking, I watched my Facebook, you know, follow. It's pretty cool.
0: That's right. We piled it up for you there. That's right.
6: Yeah.
0: Okay. Stefan's got a radical accent. What do you think that cost him?
6: I remember that. I cried. I don't think it's a million, like the other gentleman said. I think it's, I'm going to say $750,000.
0: All right. Let me put you on hold here. Sophia, thanks for calling. Okay. Let's go with line 8. Shaw in Los Angeles. How are you, Shaw?
7: I am doing well. Thanks, Timmy. Welcome back.
0: Thank you, buddy. I appreciate that. And what do you think that accident costs Stefouche?
7: $300,000. I'm going with $300,000.
0: $300,000. Okay. All right. Let me put you on hold. Marshall and Reseda, line 9. Marshall, how you, bub?
8: Hanging in there. Long-time listener. Back to the Pup and Taco days. But I think Andy and Mark are really great, and I think they should take over for you permanently.
0: All right. Okay.
8: Go to work at Home Depot.
0: All right. What do you think it costs?
8: For Stefouche's accident, well, are you talking about what he's getting from insurance claims and payoffs and everything?
0: Let's put that guy on
2: just
0: hold.
2: Just the bill.
0: Let's limit the amount of calls we have from people who just can't follow the show. Judah on line 10, you're on KFI. How are you, Judah?
9: Doing well. How are you?
0: Ding dong with you, buddy. All right, what do you think it costs Stefouche? He got a bill today or yesterday from that accident. What do you think that whole hospital stay and the accident cost?
9: I'm going to go with $475,000.
0: $475,000. I like that. Guy was in the know here a little bit. All right, put you on hold. Cindy on line 2. You are on KFI. Cindy, how are you?
10: I'm good. How are you?
0: Doing excellent. Where are you calling from? What city?
10: Actually, I'm calling from El Monte, so El Monte. You know what's in my backyard, right? Arcadia, yes.
0: I love El Monte.
10: I need a lover here.
0: That's right. Okay, what do you think that accident cost Stefouche?
10: I'm going to go with $830,000.
0: Very specific. Are you a nurse?
10: And I want to talk to you about a better car insurance, please, because you're paying way over money.
0: Let me put you on hold.
10: So when you're done with that.
0: Are you in the car insurance game?
2: Hello?
0: Hey, Cindy, you there?
10: I'm here.
0: Are you sell insurance?
10: No, I don't. I'm actually, am I on the air?
0: You will be.
10: No, I don't want to be. Okay.
0: Let me put you on hold. No. God almighty, between her and Marshall.
2: Oh, God, baby.
0: I mean, what did you, wait, you called talk radio and go, don't put me on the air. After you've been on the air.
2: You know, almost 40 years in, those are still the best calls to make.
11: I think the second part of what she was going to talk about, she didn't want it on the air.
0: Oh.
11: She wanted to take the guess, but she, when you asked her about Dutch work insurance and stuff.
0: Oh, I see. Okay.
11: She was going to give you some intel.
0: All right. God almighty. Slow start with Marshall.
2: Oh, man.
0: Marshall's guess was $38 billion. That's probably high. So we're going out with that guy. All right.
11: Suspended.
0: Yeah, we'll come back and tell you what it was. And then so far we got Louie at a million, Sophie at 750, Shaw at 300, Marshall at 38 billion, Judah at 475, and Cindy at $830,000. And we'll take 2 more and then we'll lay it on you and somebody's going to win. And I'm going to bring something I have at home and just give it to you. It's probably not going to be that great, but it'll be yours. All right, we're live on KFI AM 640.
12: Authorities say 27 people were arrested and 9 human trafficking victims were recovered during a law enforcement operation around San Diego's Comic-Con.
13: Operation Iron Justice, not Iron Man, took place from July 22nd through July 24th and targeted the demand for commercial sex during the massive event. Officials say the victims included 7 adults and 2 juveniles, including a 16-year-old who'd been reported missing. San Diego County DA Summer Steffen says the operation sent a clear message that human trafficking will not be tolerated and that those who buy sex will be held accountable. Mark Rauner, KFI News.
12: President Trump says he may temporarily pull Todd Blanche's nomination for attorney general to avoid concessions to Republican senators holding up the nomination. A voting committee to advance Blanche's confirmation was supposed to happen today, but it was postponed as 2 Republican lawmakers wavered in their support of the abandoned anti-weaponization fund from President Trump. Protesters have also been calling for greater transparency ahead of Blanche's potential confirmation. Defiance.org and the Institute for Primary Facts took an Epstein Files bookmobile to Capitol Hill yesterday. It's said to contain more than 3 million pages of Epstein-related documents. New York Democratic Senator Kirsten Gillibrand says Blanche was a bad pick from the start.
14: Todd Blanche isn't qualified to be the attorney general, and even Republicans have great pause with putting him forward.
12: She says she hopes Trump will remove him as a nomination for the position. Clouds and nice temperatures out there tonight. Sun by midday tomorrow and a little more heat. A little more heat Saturday as well before a slight slow cool down starting Sunday. Not much. Right now, 69 in San Juan Capistrano, 73 in Stanton. There's a breakdown in Disneyland Land.
15: So we're talking about Anaheim, 91 East connector to the 57 northbound. It looks like a stalled vehicle partially blocking the road. Slow conditions from State College Boulevard in Irvine. A 2-car crash on the 405 north right before Jamboree. Everything's been pushed over to the shoulder, so that will hopefully clear up soon. In Calabasas, a vehicle fire on that 101 northbound a little after Lost Hills Road. Right lane is off limits. In Agora Hills, 101 south before Chesbro Road. We're looking at a disabled vehicle in the center lane. With Southern California's most accurate traffic reports, I'm Nancy Hernandez.
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0: All right, we got three more calls to take. Then we're going to tell you how much Stefush's accident was. He got the bill for his accident, which included 9 surgeries, 2 skin grafts, a month in the hospital, an ambulance ride. And so let's talk to Kevin. We didn't get Kevin's guest yet on line one. Kevin, you're on KFI. How are you, bub?
1: Hi. Hey, I'm now from Laverne, California.
0: Okay. How's Laverne?
2: Hey, now.
1: Pretty good. I'm right next to Outdoor Elegant.
0: Oh, that's a beautiful place, huh?
1: Yeah.
0: Slide in there and get some outdoor furniture.
1: Yeah. This is my first time calling. I'm excited.
0: Really? How long have you been listening?
1: For years, for like 15 years or more.
0: You got kids in the back?
1: Yeah, my daughter. She's 8.
0: Oh, what's her name?
1: Her name's Elvery.
0: Let's put her on.
1: Okay.
3: Hello.
0: Elvery?
3: Hello.
0: How are you?
3: Good.
0: Good. You had a good... is mom with you, too?
3: Nah, she's going to her meeting.
0: Oh, she works and dad takes care of you.
3: Yeah.
0: Oh, isn't that great to spend time with dad?
3: Yeah.
0: Does he buy you a lot of stuff?
3: I don't know.
0: You don't know? When's your birthday?
3: I don't know. What?
0: When's your birthday?
3: December 20th.
0: Oh, right before Christmas.
3: Yeah.
0: So you have a birthday and then Santa Claus comes 5 days later. Wow, what a treat. What a great month for you, huh?
3: Mm-hmm.
0: Hey, listen, there's about 40,000 people listening right now, and you get to tell the entire world, everybody in the world who's listening right now, you get 10, 20, 30 seconds, as long as you want, to tell us why you have the best dad in the world.
3: Because he gives me lots of stuff, and he's the best one because he gives me best hugs. And he sings songs to me, and he kisses me, and he hugs me.
0: Oh, that's great.
4: That's awesome.
0: How great is that? He sings songs to you, he gives you kisses and hugs, and that is really great. What a great dad. All right, thanks.
3: Yeah.
0: Is it Elvery, right? You there?
3: Yeah.
1: Okay.
0: Elvery, okay. Let's put your dad back on. All right, Kevin, what do you think it costs for Stefush's accident?
1: I think it was $640,000.
0: Oh, right, like the station. Good call, dude.
1: Yeah.
0: That's excellent. All right, we put you on hold. It sounds like you're raising that kid properly, and that's the biggest challenge in the world. It was Jackie Onassis. I think she was Jackie Kennedy when she said this. But at the end of your life, people don't judge you on how many homes you have, how many cars. They don't judge you if you own a sports franchise or a private jet. The one area that people will judge you at your funeral is how you raised your kids, how you did with your kids. They will judge you on that. And it looks like you, Kevin, are raising a great daughter. So congratulations. All right, let's talk to Ronnie on line 5. Last call, then we'll... then we got Pat, and that's it. Okay, Ronnie, you there?
5: Yeah, I'm here, Tim. Okay. How you doing? Ding dong.
0: Ding dong with you. Where are you calling from?
5: Laguna Niguel. Hey, Timmy, my wife and I were just on the cruise with you.
0: Oh, that's great, man. Well, how did you have a good time?
5: I had a great time. It was awesome, man. It was really cool.
0: That is fantastic.
5: And we're the ones that we met you the first night. We're the ones you took the selfie of and sent it to Angel.
0: Oh, okay.
5: The kidney transplant guy.
0: Oh, yeah, because you also bought some of Angel's summer wear.
5: Yeah, my wife bought some naughty sandals.
0: Oh, that's really cool. And then
4: also... Hi, Ron. Hi, Sue. Hi, you guys.
5: Hey, Angel. My wife. Hold on. Hey, Sue.
3: Angel!

0: Good to hear from you guys.
1: We're so good.
2: I remember that picture.
0: Welcome back.
2: You were and they kept saying Angel is the best. I argued that for a little while. They won. But your wife looks almost like your daughter. She has blonde hair with glasses.
3: Yeah. I married one.
1: Well, oh my gosh.
2: Yeah. You married way over your head.
3: Big time.
2: Cute. I mean, like almost like it's a, you know, Twilight Zone. They could have done a Twilight Zone on your marriage. And people are like, nah, that's too much. All right. Ronnie, and sorry, your wife's name is?
3: Sue.
2: Okay. All right. Ronnie and Sue, what do you guess Steph Oosh's accident cost him?
3: I got a little bit of knowledge here because I just got a pretty big bill for a kidney transplant.
2: Oh, okay.
3: That involved myself and her as the donor. So I'm going to go $1.4
2: million. Okay, $1.4
3: million.
2: All right. Buddy, I really appreciate you and Sue. I really appreciate you guys going, you know, spending your hard-earned money to go on a cruise that may have gone south because you never didn't know what was going to happen. And you went, and I can't tell you how much I thank you. I can't thank you enough.
3: I appreciate it, Sam. Take care.
2: I appreciate it. All right. So let me put you on hold there. That is so cool. Ron and Sue from the cruise. That is great. And they love Angel Martinez. They're wearing the flip-flops, Angel. They brought them with them. Yeah.
0: They're so awesome. They're a very cool couple. Yeah.
2: And then it got caught in part of the carpet, and Sue went down, and she was blaming the sandals, and I said, no, don't blame the sandals. Oh. You know, it could have been anybody.
4: How much is Sue's medical bills?
0: That's too bad.
2: All right, last one, Patrick on line three, and then we'll reveal the price. Patrick, you're on KFI.
5: Yeah, buddy.
2: Where are you calling from,
5: Ding
2: Bubba?
5: Dong, yeah. I actually work at a concert facility street down from the White House.
2: Oh, you're talking about the restaurant in Anaheim.
5: The pasta.
2: Oh, I see. Okay.
5: The pasta-thon, yeah.
2: All right, that's cool, yeah. Dude. All right, what do you think it costs for Steph Oosh's accent?
5: I'm going to go ahead and go with $3.5 million. However, I want to double down and say that Steph Oosh isn't going to even pay a penny, though.
2: Okay.
5: I think that it's a trick question or something.
2: Okay, all right, let me put you on hold. I like the skepticism. You know, I like the not trusting us. I get that. But he is going to pay part of it. Your responsibility of that bill is what, $4,000 or $5,000?
6: Yeah.
2: Okay, $5,000.
6: Yeah, I'll say that.
2: Okay, the actual bill, Steph Oosh is going to reveal it. Tell us again what it include. 30 days in the hospital.
6: 31 days.
2: 31 days in the hospital.
6: Ambulance. And nine surgeries. Two skin grafts.
2: And therapy after you got out?
6: Yes.
2: Okay, and physical therapy after you got out of the hospital.
6: Yeah. Well, I had it while I was there, too.
2: But. Would it have cost you less if they amputated?
6: That's a good question, actually. I don't know.
2: Did you ask him?
6: No, I didn't.
2: Was that an option?
6: It was an option. It was on the table.
2: It was?
6: Yeah.
2: Your arm or the thought?
6: Both.
2: Oh. But that could have been an option. You could have saved some money.
6: Maybe.
2: You know, just take the arm. Right? Save a couple of bucks. Yeah. All right. But you're not like a lizard. You can't grow another one.
6: No.
2: You know, you're a human being. All right, so let's talk. All right, here it is. Steph Oosh is going to reveal right after this commercial break. No, I'm not going to do that here. All right, what did it cost?
6: It was $575,000.
2: Wow. $575,000.
6: Yep.
2: But you had insurance, so it cost you $5,000.
6: Yeah.
2: Oh, my God. Okay. We'll come back. I'll tell you who won. I'm going to do the math here and see who won this. And it's closest with, and you can go over, but we'll come back and tell you if it was Louis, Sophia, Shaw. It was not Marshall. He didn't, he couldn't get with the game. Judah, Cindy, Ron, Kevin, and Pat. We'll come back. I'll tell you who it was. It wasn't Pat. He went $3.5 million. He's out.
7: Drop the three, bud.
2: Yeah. Who else went? Louis, million. You're out. Two people are out. Last people are involved. Sophia, Shaw, Marshall, Judah, Cindy. No, Marshall's out, too. He's out as well. Judah, Cindy, Ron, and Kevin. We'll get back. I'll reveal the winner. $575,000. If he had no insurance, You would have had to go bankrupt.
6: That would have, yeah, that would have ended it.
2: And I'm not sure that you can, oh, I guess you can dismiss medical bills in bankruptcy, I think. I don't know. I don't know what the laws are. I know student debt. You can't relinquish any student debt. That follows you to the grave. All right, we'll come back and tell you who won. It's Conway Show. We're live on KFI. More now with the birthday boy, Michael Crozier.
7: Dallas County DA Nathan Hochman says he'd consider a plea deal for singer David, who's charged with the murder of 14-year-old Celeste Rivas. Seattle's police chief has stepped down after Sunday's mass shooting at a food festival near the Space Needle, where three people were killed. From your Toyota Dealers Traffic Center, we make it easy. 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
8: And it's been a hectic night for our friends on the 5 North near 4th Street. We've got this crash taking up the two left lanes. Traffic is stopped from Teston Ranch. And in Anaheim, 91 East connector to the 57 northbound. It's a broken down car. Slow conditions from State College Boulevard. Toluca Lake area, 134 East right before Cahuenga. This one's a crash involving a motorcyclist. Right lane is blocked and things are backed up to Lancashire. Overturned vehicle in West LA on the 405 South Wilshire Boulevard off-ramp. Looks like just one car is involved. We've already got a lot of activity there. Police, CHP, plenty of action on Wilshire Boulevard off-ramp on that 405 South. With Southern California's most accurate traffic reports, I'm Nancy Hernandez.
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0: 6:40. It is the Conway Show. I'm looking at something right now on my computer I've never seen before in my life. These are the temperatures for the next week in Las Vegas. You ready? Today, 114. Saturday, 116. Sunday, 115. Then 114, 113, 112, 111, 111, 110, 107, 105, 103, 103, 103. For the next 10 days, it is not going to be cooler than 103 degrees. And I've not seen 116 before. 116 degrees on Saturday in Las Vegas. 0% chance of rain until next Tuesday. There's 11%
1: chance. I saw 117 in Palm Springs, but, you know.
0: Wow.
1: Yeah.
0: Okay, yeah, but it is, you know, let me check. Here's a good. The National Weather Service has the high and low of the day. So just outside of Las Vegas, in a place called Topock, Topock.
1: Topock?
0: Topock. Topock, Arizona, and Tecopa, California, 119 degrees. The low temperature is up in Montana, 34 degrees in Montana. 34 in Montana, 119 outside of Vegas. Now, the temperatures are getting to the point where they have to delay flights because of the extreme heat. Let's find out what's going on here.
2: We're handing out water bottles. Flights coming in are delayed. Flights going out are delayed. And you just kind of get this sort of underlying sense of chaos.
3: Friday turned into an unforgettable travel experience for Jared Gwines. As Gwines waited for his own flight, he watched the Charlotte flight next door halt boarding. American Airlines telling 8 News Now, extreme heat like the current conditions in Las Vegas can affect aircraft performance.
2: Due to extreme heat, we need to reduce the weight of the plane.
0: Oh, wow. So they got to off some passengers. I mean, not kill them, but I mean, just ask them to get the hell off the plane.
2: For weights and balances and safety purposes. And we're looking for 50 volunteers to not board this flight. And we'll give you a $1,500 voucher.
0: Oh, my God. I'd do that in a heartbeat. $1,500? Hey, I would do that. You know, my wife, my daughter, nobody would be flying that day. We will all be collecting those checks.
3: Then it was his turn.
4: We're looking for 32 volunteers.
3: After already boarding his flight to Dallas-Fort Worth.
4: Please come forward with all of your items.
0: Oh, here's another reason I'd take the 1,500. Let's say the math wasn't right. They wanted 32 people off that plane, but the math is really 42, and that sucker goes into the Rockies. That is a possibility. Not a probability, but certainly is a possibility. They're asking 32 people to get off the plane because they're too fat, or the plane's too heavy, I guess. But I was at the Starbucks this morning with a friend of mine I've known since seventh grade, and I'm looking around at, you know, at how large, you know, people are nowadays. And I think I was onto something years ago, and I think as we look back, that we're all going to realize when my mom and Crozier, your mom and Bellio, your mom and Stefouche and Angel, all our moms or dads, when they went out and got coffee, they got black coffee, maybe a little cream in it, maybe some sugar.
5: Yes, that is so true.
0: Now,
1: back when there were sugar cubes.
0: Right, yeah, exactly. Yeah, sugar cubes. You have to pick them up with those tongs, throw them in the coffee. Now, it's milkshakes. You know, yeah. Everybody has a Frappuccino. The large, we're having 3 milkshakes a day. And we're like, hey, how did I get so big? You have 3 milkshakes. You used to have 1 milkshake a month, maybe. Now you're having 21 a week. And we're getting up there. All right, flight's delayed because of this heat.
2: I have never heard what I'm hearing.
3: Gines travels regularly for work, including here in Las Vegas, but says he's never experienced heat-related delays like these.
2: The drama to get from the airport to the plane and the bribing and all this was just such a...
0: He's passing out, this guy.
1: Yeah.
2: ridiculous situation.
3: Still, temper stayed surprisingly cool.
0: You know what? What's also a danger is those gangways. When you get from the airport to the airplane and those hot metal, you know, a lot of them are not air conditioned. And if you're delayed, you know, if it's backed up and you have to sit in that hot metal tube to get on the plane, it can get nasty there as well.
3: Guines credits the generous travel vouchers as well as a terminal packed with upbeat travelers attending a national sorority convention.
0: Wow, what a convention that is, huh?
3: Attending a national sorority convention.
0: Why is he attending a national sorority convention? What's going on with this guy?
2: Somehow, we were all able to have a little patience and empathy that day in Las Vegas.
5: So I did check in with the 8 News Now weather team. They said we are expected to reach these high temperatures again this upcoming weekend.
0: Can you imagine what these hotels pay for in electricity, just for air conditioning, to keep a casino and the hotel and, you know, the convention center at 72 degrees? That's got to be hundreds of thousands of dollars a month. It's got to be.
6: Because it's like a fridge in there.
0: Oh, I know. It's freezing in there. And then you die. You nearly die when you go from one casino to another. You know, you go from Caesar's Palace to Bellagio, and you're like, oh, I'm not going to make it. I'm not going to make it.
5: 114. That's near record highs. So keep that in mind if you do plan on flying this upcoming weekend, because you may be impacted as well. Reporting live near Harry Reid, Jessamine Wolk, 8 News Now.
0: Harry Reid Airport in Las Vegas, 114 degrees. It's just too hot. And I guarantee you there are going to be outdoor weddings. Guarantee you. In one of these deserts. Either in Palm Springs, the high desert, in Vegas, Arizona. Somebody scheduled an outdoor wedding. And you have got to sit through that with your suit on. Barely alive. Just barely hanging on.
6: That just sounds like a nightmare.
0: Oh, it does. It's just the absolute worst. All right, we're live on KFI AM. Oh, don't forget, tomorrow in the 6 o'clock hour, it's where we're going to have some people in from Travel Store, and they're going to give you all the details on the next cruise.
1: Oh.
0: Where we're going. This is a brand new ship. I think this ship is 7 or 8 months old. Mm. And so you got a new ship. You got me on the cruise, whether that's a positive or negative for you. You know, what the hell?
7: That's a positive.
0: For some, okay, Bellio, thank you. I get that. But for,
1: enough, enough.
0: But for some who prefer Andy Riesmeyer or Mark Thompson like Marshall, maybe it's a downer. Maybe it's a downer. But anyway, we're going to be cruising in February. All the details tomorrow in the 6 p.m. hour. You have got to come back tomorrow. It's kind of my show. We're live on KFI AM 640.
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1: A little back and forth. Yeah, it can hurt somebody. I'm Michael Crozier, live from the KFI 24-hour newsroom. The U.S. and Iran have been trading strikes again, with Jordan saying it intercepted Iranian missiles and Egypt saying a drone hit one of its ports. ABC's Matt Rivers says people in Jordan are worried about the escalation of the war.
9: In the beginning of the war, Jordan really didn't get targeted nearly as much as other countries. I'm thinking of the United Arab Emirates, Kuwait, Bahrain. Those were the countries in the region that were getting hit a lot more frequently.
1: Strikes have sent the price of oil back up. President Trump says the U.S. may keep retaliating if Iran keeps striking. It's about to get hotter in the Southland.
10: We're going from a heat advisory to an extreme heat warning.
11: It's going to feel hot. It's going to feel humid at times.
10: Meteorologist Brian Lewis with the National Weather Service says the extreme heat warning kicks in tomorrow at 10 a.m.
11: And the overnight temperatures aren't going to give us as much relief as we typically expect.
10: It could get up to 110 in the valleys, and the warning's in place through Sunday night. And the beaches could be dangerous as well, with big waves and strong riptides because of tropical storm activity in the Pacific. Jason Nathanson, KFI News.
1: President Trump says he may temporarily pull Todd Blanche's nomination for attorney general until two Republican senators holding up his confirmation leave office next year. Texas Senator John Cornyn, who lost his primary bid for re-election, says he remains a no vote because Blanche hasn't officially and fully abandoned the 1776 compensation fund.
12: I know that Todd Blanche understands it, but I think he's probably getting some pushback from the White House, and that's making things more complicated than it needs to be.
1: North Carolina Senator Tom Tillis also has wavered in his support of Blanche. New details on the murders of four University of Idaho students have been revealed in a Netflix docuseries.
13: The series includes emotional 911 audio from surviving roommates who initially believed their friends had simply passed out. It also reveals that friends of the victims learned about the killings through a campus-wide text alert before receiving details directly from authorities. Another chilling claim comes from surviving roommate Dylan Mortensen, who says she heard an unfamiliar man say, "You're going to be okay. I'm going to help," in a strange tone. The three-part documentary is now streaming on Netflix.
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1: Cloudy through the night tonight. Comfy temps, lows below 60. Should clear up tomorrow and a little hotter. Low to mid 80s at the beaches. Low to mid 90s. Metro LA, Orange County, 115 out near Palm Springs. And then Saturday looks like the hottest day of the week. That's the latest from the KFI 24-hour newsroom. I'm Michael Crozier.
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And welcome back, George Norrie, along with Beatty Carmichael, as we're talking about demonic forces that are out there. Beatty, we're talking about the possibility of what happens with a demon when they are confronted by a serial killer, a murderer, a thug. Do they like that?

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9: Dig below the surface in central Mississippi, and odds are good you'll find a burnt orange color looking back up at you. 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
11: They may have thought they only found 1,000. 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
9: And all this begs the question, just how do you lose track of 7,000 graves? In Mississippi, keeping secrets is as old as the soil itself. So can the truth ever really be uncovered?
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5: 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Good morning. It's 5 o'clock straight up. This is your wake up call for Friday, July 31st, the last day of July. Can you believe it? I'm Amy King. 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To start your day, I want to show you that you are never too old to achieve a dream. I just found out William Shatner is going to debut a heavy metal band at Riot Fest in Chicago this September. William Shatner does heavy metal. He's 95. Huh. 95. Amazing.
6: Just a number.
5: Just a number. Here's what's ahead on Wake Up Call. The heat wave that descended on the Southland will bring unhealthy smog levels to parts of Southern California. The South Coast Air Quality Management District has issued an ozone advisory. It starts at 10 this morning, goes through Sunday at 8 p.m. Air quality is expected to reach unhealthy levels for sensitive groups for areas including the San Fernando, Santa Clarita and San Gabriel Valleys and the Saddleback Valley area. Tractors in Long Beach and other areas have been working to protect homes along the coast, building sand berms and repositioning a wall of plywood that got knocked down by waves earlier this week. Coastal communities are under high surf, flood and beach hazard advisories today and tomorrow because of a swell from Hurricane Genevieve. The National Weather Service is warning of waves between 7 to 9 feet. President Trump says a deal has been reached for Hamas to disarm and for Israel to withdraw its forces from Gaza. A Hamas official also says they have reached an agreement. The deal comes 9 months after a U.S. brokered ceasefire was signed. We're going to talk to ABC's Jordana Miller in Jerusalem and get the latest on this pretty significant agreement, I would call it. A lot of people say what's important is on the inside, but in this case, it's what's on the outside that's really important. The host of Home on KFI, Dean Sharp, is going to explain why. That's coming up at 5:20. You know, we think it's amazing to be able to watch wildlife like 24/7, like we do with our big bear bald eagles. But there are wildlife cameras trained on animals all over the place, and you never know what they're going to catch. A lot of people just found out that life in Alaska can be very cruel.
6: Oh, yeah, that.
5: Yeah, we'll tell you more about that. Also, we're talking spiders and devils, but we're not talking about Halloween. We will be talking with ABC's multi-platform reporter, Will Gans, coming up a little bit later. Entertainment news, always fun to talk to Will. Let's get started with some of the stories coming out of the KFI 24-hour newsroom. Another summer heat wave has descended on Southern California.
7: It's going to be hot in Los Angeles.
8: Maybe the 90s near downtown area, maybe mid-90s.
7: Meteorologist Brian Lewis with the National Weather Service says an extreme heat warning starts today.
8: Some of the warmest areas may get close to 110.
7: That's in the LA Valleys and other parts of inland Southern California. Near the coast, add on a layer of humidity, which does feel hotter. That's not just in your head.
8: It is a little bit harder for our bodies to cool off when it's humid because our sweat can't evaporate as efficiently.
7: The extreme heat lasts through Sunday, and there's another heat wave expected next week. Jason Athenson, KFI News.
5: Glendale is opening 4 cooling centers today to provide relief from the extreme heat. They'll be opening at 10 this morning at the Adult Recreation Center, Pacific Park and Community Center, Maple Park Community Center, and Spar Heights Community Center. The Pacific Community Pool will also be open. City officials are encouraging anyone without access to a cool place during the hottest part of the day to use the facilities. Pets are allowed, but they do have to be on a leash. People who live in East LA and Boyle Heights are holding a rally to demand that Lineage Logistics permanently shut down its cold storage warehouse, which burned last month. Residents are concerned the company is not going to meet the city's 45-day deadline to clean up the site. Organizers say residents continue to complain about the foul odor coming from the warehouse and want a full environmental investigation. They're also demanding a thorough cleanup of the surrounding area, immediate housing relief for affected families, transparency regarding state emergency funding, and accountability from Lineage and the government agencies involved in the response. L.A. Mayor Bass says people who live in Boyle Heights deserve better as families prepare to head back to school. Bass says cleanup of the burned warehouse isn't moving fast enough and has called Lineage's plans to rebuild a slap in the face to the community. A man named Tony tells KFI his normally quiet neighborhood is now like a dump.
6: We've seen crazy flies, crazy amount of flies. The smell, it really comes and goes, but when it's around, man, it smells so bad. It smells so bad.
5: Schools in the area are set to open August 12th. Parents say they're worried about the smell, the flies, the rats. They've all popped up since the fire burned the cold storage warehouse 6 weeks ago. The LA School District says high-grade air filters and purifiers have been added to classrooms, and the schools are safe. Well, we hope you have a safe morning commute. Let's check in and see what the problems are so far with Will Kohlschreiber. We got trouble in Buena Park.
9: You know, it's supposed to be Friday morning light. Not so much today. We've got a lot of things going on. First of all, this thing in Buena Park, 5 Southbound Beach Boulevard. Pickup truck versus a semi. Currently, at least temporarily, all lanes are blocked on the southbound 5 as they work to get that completely off to the right shoulder. And traffic, as you can imagine, is backing up. We have another freeway with all lanes blocked. 215 northbound at Cactus Avenue there, south of Corona. Two vehicle crash there, maybe even three, involving a big rig. It looks like all lanes are blocked with that one as well. Problems as well coming down the 14 freeway, southbound, just past Red Rover Mine Road. Two cars got tangled up in the center divide. And in downtown L.A., the 10 eastbound at Santa Fe, three vehicles there as well. Some injuries there were some injuries there on the scene, and there's an ambulance responding. With Southern California's most accurate traffic reports, I'm Will Kohlschreiber.
5: Okay, we're still waiting for ABC's Jordana Miller in Jerusalem. It was kind of a last-minute thing because when I got up this morning, I heard, hey, Gaza, there's a peace deal, and they're going to disarm, and Israel's going to pull its troops out of Gaza, which is huge because they signed their ceasefire 9 months ago. And remember, this whole thing started 3.5 years ago, so pretty substantial. So we're setting that up and waiting to hear from Jordana. Hopefully she'll get to us in just a minute. So let's get back to some of the stories while we're waiting. Coming out of the KFI 24-hour newsroom, President Trump, as I mentioned, has announced a Board of Peace agreement for the militant group Hamas to disarm in Gaza. A Hamas official also says an agreement on disarmament has been reached. It's part of the U.S.-brokered ceasefire to end the war in Gaza. Former Israeli government spokesman Ilan Levy says he is skeptical of Hamas,
10: which has tried at every opportunity to slip through every nook and cranny to ensure its survival and sabotage peace agreements.
5: The latest agreement includes Israel pulling its forces out of the region and the creation of a new Palestinian government. It's set to be implemented in carefully structured phases. Spain has sent the military to restore order at its border with Morocco in Ceuta after tens of thousands of mostly young men breached a border fence and rushed into the Spanish territory. Spain's president put the number at around 60,000. At least 34 deaths have been reported from the chaos yesterday. Many of the dead drowned, while others were killed in a stampede. Spanish Prime Minister Pedro Sanchez is visiting the city this morning. Really interesting. So this is a Spanish territory. It's actually on the African continent, across the Strait of Gibraltar, that I didn't know existed. So interesting that that's going on right now. Seattle's police chief has quit following criticism of the city's response to a mass shooting at a food festival where three people were killed. ABC's Alex Stone says Chief Sean Barnes had been under pressure from the mayor to step down.
11: Barnes had been under fire since the shooting for the city's lack of basic information to come out to the public and media, and his frequent travel out of the city, sometimes to see family in Chicago. When confronted about his frequent trips out of Seattle, including on Sunday when the shooting occurred, Barnes became hostile.
5: An interim chief has been appointed. He's a law enforcement veteran with more than two decades of experience. Barnes's family apparently lives full time in Chicago. The Department of Justice is asking a secretive and never before used court to push for the deportation of an Afghan woman allegedly tied to an ISIS-inspired terrorist plot. ABC's Peter Haralambos says Congress established the Alien Terrorist Removal Court 30 years ago.
12: No ruling from the judge yet, though the case will likely test the functions of the court, which allows the government to use classified evidence without revealing the materials or being challenged on how the evidence was collected.
5: It's never seen a case in the time it's been in existence. So major oil companies are reporting large profits in the war as the conflict with Iran continues. Prices for Brent crude soared above $100 a barrel for much of the spring, and the higher prices have benefited some of the biggest publicly traded oil companies. American Oil, ExxonMobil, and Chevron announced their earnings today from April through June. Profits were in the billions. The energy companies do not set prices, but Democrats in Congress want to tax those war-related windfalls. A funeral is being held in New York for a U.S. service member killed in the war with Iran.
13: Hundreds are in attendance for the funeral for Sergeant Angel Rampersad. That includes Governor Kathy Hochul and Mayor Zoran Mamdani. The 28-year-old grew up in Ozone Park and joined the Army 7 years ago. Rampersad was killed by a missile attack at her air base in Jordan on July 17th. The funeral at her place of worship, Calvary Assembly of God Church. And flags across New York State are at half staff in honor of the U.S. service member. Scott Pringle, KFI News.
5: Elon Musk is putting millions of his own money on the line to help Republicans in the upcoming midterm elections. The SpaceX and Tesla owner has apparently authorized his super PAC to spend at least $100 million in at least eight states. Musk's efforts will apparently focus on voters who typically are less likely to vote in a non-presidential election year. Musk was a big backer of President Trump in 2024. Of course, they had a very public falling out, but have been seen together at several events recently. The federal government has warned about cyber threats to water systems following attacks on 30 plants in Minnesota. Those attacks follow warnings that Iranian hackers have been focused on those systems. Plymouth, Minnesota Public Works Director Michael Thompson says they have ways to minimize fallout from these kinds of emergencies.
14: We have checks in control when an event like this comes up where we can run in manual operations just to ensure the quality and quantity of water is not affected.
5: The Cybersecurity and Infrastructure Security Agency says cyber threat actors are targeting programmable logic controllers, and they're changing passwords to lock out the operators. The FDA has recalled millions of eye drops because they might not be sterile.
15: Nearly 12.5 million bottles of Roto cooling eye drops are included in the recall. The FDA says they were sold individually and in two packs and include a number of varieties, including all-in-one, max strength, and optic glow. This is what the FDA calls a class 2 recall, which means the products involved may cause temporary reversible effects and serious health consequences are unlikely. You can learn more about the recall and the products involved on the company's website. I'm Daria Albinger.
5: No drivers, no steering wheels, and maybe even no brake pedals coming to robo-taxis.
16: Amazon's fully autonomous Zoox vehicles got approval to begin charging customers for rides in the specially designed cars that feature four inward-facing seats once they secure state and local approval. Zoox has already been offering free rides in Las Vegas and San Francisco since last fall. The National Highway Safety Traffic Administration proposed a rule last month to allow robo-taxis to operate without brake pedals, but that proposal is still pending. Deborah Mark, KFI News.
5: Have you seen the Zoox robo-taxis?
9: No.
5: They're really weird looking. So they're just, look, I've got a picture up. I know you guys can't see it, but for Will, it looks sort of like a, how would you describe it? Obviously, it has four wheels, but it's a box. It's basically a box. It almost looks like a gondola car or a small tram car.
9: The seats face each other.
5: Yeah. It looks like something out of a sci-fi movie. I swear I've seen it in a sci-fi movie, but.
9: There has to be an off button, though, right? Like, you have to have an emergency.
5: I don't know. They're talking about not even having brake pedals in there. We'll see. Your official home for Dodger baseball is AM 570 LA Sports. After wrapping up their series with Seattle last night with a 6-2 win, go Blue. Your back-to-back world champion Dodgers take on the Red Sox tonight. 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More cancer breakthroughs, more moments to celebrate life. Amen to that. When we come back, most people say, oh, what's important is on the inside. But in this case, it really is on the outside. The host of Home on KFI, Dean Sharp, is going to explain why. That's next. From your Toyota Dealers Traffic Center, we make it easy. There's a crash on the 215.
9: It looks like it's clearing, if not cleared already. It's the 215 northbound, right there at Cactus Avenue. Two vehicles, including a big rig, were involved in this little mess there. And for a while, all lanes were blocked. But it does look like that is no longer the case. I do see some slowing as you head into downtown Riverside on the northbound side of the 215, getting out of Moreno Valley. Northbound side of the 5 at Roxford, apparently motorcycle rider dropped their backpack in the middle of the road, and they're calling the CHP to try to figure out a way to get it back. It's in the middle lanes there, and there's actually a little slowdown behind that, so maybe they managed to stop some cars and retrieve their backpack without getting run over, hopefully safely. We've got a little bit of slowing southbound 14 past Red Rover Mine Road. That's a two-car crash in the center divide. With Southern California's most accurate traffic reports, I'm Will Colesright.
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5: 5:21 is the time. 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Wake up call on KFI is the place. Thanks so much for starting your day with us. I'm Amy King. We didn't get to connect with Jordana Miller in Jerusalem. We were really hoping to kind of set it up at a last minute. But hey, it happens. I'm sure we'll be talking with her really soon as this deal unfolds, because Hamas disarming, if that actually happens, it's huge. And as Israeli troops pulling out of Gaza and the formal formation of a new Palestinian government, all big things. And that new government without Hamas in power, wow, big doings. Like I said, we'll be talking to Jordana again very soon, I'm sure. Here's what we're following in the KFI 24-hour newsroom. Temperatures are climbing and expected to reach potentially dangerous levels over the next few days. Forecasters say the valleys and interior areas will see temperatures well above 100 degrees. Coastal and metro areas, including downtown LA, will be in the 80s and 90s. Some slight cooling is expected Sunday and early next week, but temperatures will still be above normal. A new report says apartment rents in LA County have fallen to their lowest level in nearly 4 years. But that doesn't mean rent is cheap. I can attest to that. The report by Realtor.com notes that many recent college grads still would have to pay at least a third of their income on housing. For me, that's a bargain. It's more like half. Netflix is being sued over the theft of a hard drive containing an unreleased Nicolas Cage movie. Filmmakers say that puts the sale of the movie in jeopardy. The movie is titled Fortitude. It's a World War II spy thriller. The movie was apparently one of several hard drives stolen from Netflix's offices in L.A. last month. They're seeking more than $100 million in damages. Let's say good morning now to the host of Home on KFI. It's our house whisperer, Dean Sharp. Good morning, Dean.
8: Good morning.
5: Okay, as I mentioned earlier, a lot of people always say, oh, it's not what's on the outside, it's what's on the inside that's important. But in this case, it's really important what's on the outside.
8: We're talking about painting the exterior of your house this weekend. And, you know, most homeowners are kind of blind. They don't really look at the outside of their home very much. But the irony or the paradox is that everybody else, it's the very first thing that everybody sees about your home. So it's really kind of the first handshake that people experience as they're walking up to your home. And so getting it right is important.
5: Absolutely. I know that when I moved into my house, it was the first one I bought in Northeast Portland, and I don't know what the people before me, I think they were Green Bay Packer fans, because it was a gray house and it had dark green trim on the windows, and then they put a yellow stripe along the bottom. I mean, it was obnoxious. And I just covered up the yellow stripe before I repainted the whole house, but just as a temporary fix. And literally neighbors would walk by and go, thank you for doing that. Because I mean, it was just a little thing, but it was just obnoxious, and it didn't fit in with the neighborhood. And so, yeah, it's the first thing you see.
8: Yeah. And that's one of those things, you know, and I want people to be individualistic as they are. But at the same time, I like a home that has respect for the neighbors around it and that finds a way to integrate its uniqueness into the neighborhood without being a sore thumb.
5: Okay. So let's talk about some of that, because there are, like you said, you can be innovative, you can be unique without being a sore thumb. And one way to do that is to go with like bolder colors.
8: That's true. That's true. And, you know, trends have kind of changed a little bit. We're kind of moving towards warmer colors and deeper colors inside and outside of houses. Deep blues and charcoals are really, really catching on, and they really make for instead of being a loud bold, they're kind of a subdued, kind of strong statement color on the outside of a house. Mm-hmm. When we say a deep blue, we're talking like a navy blue, not a royal blue, but more like a navy blue. And these are becoming popular colors. But if you're going to go that direction, the quality of the paint makes a huge, huge difference, because the darker a paint is, the more subject it is to fading under UV light. And so with all that sun exposure that we get here in SoCal, you got to go with a quality paint. So something like a Benjamin Moore Aura, which it has a very unique blend that guarantees that its color gets locked in for years and years and years, as opposed to just almost immediately starting to lose it.
5: Yeah, I would imagine that, because you see how things get sun worn, and that would look awful on your house.
8: Yeah, especially in the blues. When you've got a deep blue and it starts to fade out, now, you know, it gets powdery, and it's a weird color that nobody likes.
5: Yeah. Okay. So here's an interesting tip that you mentioned about the fascia board and the eaves belong to the roof. Like, the traditional way of thinking is that those, like, my house is yellow, so, and I've got white boards.
8: Exactly. The traditional builder approach to putting a house together is white trim around the windows and white fascia board on the edge of the roof and the eaves underneath. For years now, Tina and I have been rehabbing roofs by taking that white and saying, no, you know what, you can have the white trim around the windows, but let the eaves and the fascia board belong to the roof separately from all the other trim on the house. And really, the advantage of that is that, you know, 80% of people who live in Southern California have asphalt shingle roofs, mm-hmm. right? And those are fine, but they're not very thick roofs. They don't have a lot of body to them. They don't have a lot of substance to them. And so to have a really white fascia board kind of betrays the fact that, oh, look at my roof coating, it's so thin. But to take a color out of the roof and paint the fascia board and the eaves that color, you're essentially visually thickening the roof and giving your house a really full head of hair, essentially. the roof becomes very, very strong, and that's a good thing.
5: Yeah, I didn't think of that. Yeah, because we used to have the old, you know, the wood shake shingle roofs, and they were textured and substantial.
8: Yes, exactly. And so they kind of hold their own, but the asphalt, not so much. And so this is a great way, and it's never really a wrong move to do this. Pull one of the deeper colors out of the roof, add that to the fascia and the eaves, and then let the rest of the house be what it is. Most people are like, well, won't that not match? Hey, that's the color of your roof. It's right there. So all we're doing is adding it to a little bit more of its edge and underside, and then you let the house be what it is.
5: Okay, so if you want to do some stuff and you can't, like I'm not ready to do the full house, are there some... I guess I'm thinking about trim, but are there some smaller projects that can really give your house a little facelift?
8: Yeah, and you get it right. Window trims are one of those things. You know, it's kind of the equivalent of, you know, eyeliner. It's not.
5: I love that.
8: You know, it is. It's not a lot of work. It's pretty straightforward, simple stuff that a homeowner could DIY themselves. But, you know, you stand back, it can make a big, big difference.
5: Absolutely. Okay, for more great tips on, you know, the outside of your house, make sure you listen to Dean this weekend. He's on 6 to 8 tomorrow morning and 9 to noon on Sunday. The show is called Home with Dean Sharp. You can also follow Dean at Home with Dean. Thank you, Mr. Sharp.
8: Thanks, Amy.
5: All right, have a great weekend.
8: You too.
5: Sentencing is set today for an East Hollywood guy who... unlawfully obtained more than $64,000 in federal disaster relief funds by falsely claiming that his property was damaged in the wildfires in January of 2025. 32-year-old Delvon Johnson pleaded guilty to a federal fraud charge last year after admitting that he submitted a bogus claim for a property in Pacific Palisades he said he owned, but that actually belongs to a woman who's owned the property since 2015. The death of a charger has relit the spotlight on the NFL and CTE.
6: Billy Ray Smith Jr. was a first-round pick of the San Diego Chargers in 1983 and spent the rest of his life there as a player, broadcaster, and community volunteer. His family says Smith died at 64 after a long journey with dementia caused by chronic traumatic encephalopathy. The brain disease linked to repeated head impacts has been found in numerous athletes in contact sports, including another Chargers linebacker, Junior Seau, who killed himself in 2012. Diagnosing CTE can only be done during an autopsy. A study of 376 brains of former NFL players found only 31 did not have CTE. Michael Crozier, KFI News.
5: A solar-powered drone is going to be used to monitor shark activity off the coast of Southern California during the 2028 Olympics.
7: Chris Lowe is the director of the Cal State Long Beach Shark Lab and explains some of what it can do.
10: So it'll be listening for our acoustically tagged sharks. It'll take water samples to look for white shark DNA.
7: The drone was developed by scientists at the Shark Lab. Several Olympic events will be taking place in the ocean off LA and Orange counties, including surfing and some swimming competitions, making safety all the more important. The autonomous vessel is about 10 feet long and about as wide as a paddleboard. Technology on board will be able to scan for tagged sharks below the surface of the water. It will also be able to send real-time shark alerts to lifeguards. Tammy Trujillo, KFI News.
5: Speaking of sharks, I just saw that video last night of the juvenile great white breaching. Like, there's a surfer in the surf. I think it was at Newport Beach.
9: Yep.
5: And all of a sudden, whoom, out of nowhere, this shark comes out fully out of the water.
9: Mm-hmm.
5: Like, he must have really been picking up speed to get that far out. It's kind of cool.
9: Yeah.
5: Kind of scary, but kind of cool. When we come back, we think it's amazing to be able to watch wildlife 24/7 like we do with our big bear bald eagles, but there are wildlife cameras trained on animals all over the world, and one of those cameras is in Alaska. And through that camera lens, we just found out how cruel nature can be. Tell you a little bit about that coming up next. South End weather from KFI. Extreme heat warnings in effect for much of Southern California through Sunday. It's going to be sunny, hot, highs in the low 80s at the beaches, mid 80s to upper 90s for Metro LA and Inland OC, low 90s to low 100s for the valleys and Inland Empire, 90s to low 100s and windy in the Antelope Valley. Hot again tomorrow with highs topping out at about 105 for inland areas. 66 now in Mission Viejo, 68 in Anaheim. And we got a crash in downtown L.A. on the 10.
9: Couple problems in downtown. The 10 freeway eastbound right there at Santa Fe. Three vehicles involved in a wreck there. Some injuries as well. And traffic is slow on that eastbound drive as you get away from the 110 freeway in downtown. Now we've got problems as well on the 101. Southbound side of the 101 transition to the 110 south. That transition road is closed for a little while as they work to clear a crash there. Not seeing much in the way of slowing, though. We did have some earlier. And on the 14 freeway at Agua Dulce, it looks like two vehicles in the center divide causing some slowing also. For the most part, the freeways are moving at full speed. It's Friday morning light in most areas, but we'll stay on top of those places that are not moving so quickly with Southern California's most accurate traffic reports. I'm Will Goldschreiber.
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5: It's 5:36 on your wake-up call this Friday morning. Good morning, I'm Amy King. Here's what we're following in the KFI 24-hour newsroom. Boyle Heights and East L.A. residents are going to rally today. They want to demand that the fire-damaged Lineage Logistics cold storage warehouse be permanently closed. It's because of concerns that the company will not meet a city-imposed 45-day cleanup deadline following a June fire at the facility and several other issues as the stench continues in that neighborhood. People looking to escape the heat by flocking to the beach are being warned about going into the water. Unusually high surf is continuing to batter the coast. Rip currents are unusually strong thanks to a south swell from Hurricane Genevieve. A coastal flood advisory also in effect until early tomorrow morning for all L.A. County beaches. The Rose Parade is going Hollywood. The Pasadena Tournament of Roses now has an agent. Tournament officials say they have signed with United Talent Agency. They say they hope this move will expand the reach of the event in an era of rapid change in the media industry. Interesting. Okay, so we were talking about Jackie the Big Bear, Bald Eagle, and Shadow and the family and how we watch them and how it's so beautiful and it's fun to watch and watch them grow and all of that stuff. And it has been heartbreaking at times because over the past years, like, the eaglets have died. And,
9: babies,
5: you know,
9: fall out of nests.
5: Babies fall out of nests. Well, that happens with finch nests. But, but there are other eagles where they've had them fall out of the nests and you're just like, there's nothing you can do. And it's a little bit traumatic, but we just heard about this one in Alaska. So they have a camera trained on bears because there's a bunch of bears up in Alaska. And aren't they cool and aren't they fun? And it's cub season.
9: And they're usually grabbing fish out of the stream. It's fun, you know.
5: It's absolutely, yeah, it's beautiful. Yeah. And it's cool to watch wildlife. Well, we also have said that nature can be very...

0: crash and the arrest of a suspected human trafficker.
1: The rollover crash forced the closure of the eastbound 105 freeway and created a massive backup yesterday afternoon. The Los Angeles Police Department started the chase around 3:40 p.m., and it ended a few seconds later when the vehicle hit the center divider. The suspect was eventually removed from the car and taken to a hospital with unknown injuries. Mark Mayfield, KFI News.
0: Riverside says it needs to remind people that it is illegal to drop off homeless people in the city.
2: Officials say hospitals, homeless nonprofits, and government agencies, including police, could be fined and asked to pay back any related costs to helping those in need. An ordinance was adopted in June that required 24-hour notice if a homeless person is transported into the city. Officials say the reminder was needed after a Riverside County deputy recently dropped off a homeless person at a city facility without connecting them with resources. The mayor of Riverside says it costs about $63,000 to get a person off the street and into a stable environment. Michael Crozier, KFI News.
0: Time to get in your business, as we do each weekday morning with Bloomberg's Denise Pellegrini. Good morning,
3: Good
0: Denise.
3: Good morning. Happy Friday.
0: Happy Friday. So Apple's having some success, and that's not necessarily a good thing.
3: Yeah, I mean, it's the bane of companies to not be able to give customers what they want when there is consumer demand, and that's what Apple is facing. It's really hit by supply shortages, as it's a victim of its own success. Apple says the shortages in chips will hurt iPhone, Mac, and iPad businesses more than expected. It's also seeing increased wait times for the Mac Mini and the Mac Studio. CEO Tim Cook compares the memory chip shortage to the 100-year flood. They're blaming demand for the new iPhone 17 and MacBook Neo, saying that's causing shortages of chips for other Apple products. So they're cannibalizing their own supply chain,
0: yeah,
3: which is...
0: And for us,
3: a crazy situation. Only Apple comes up with this kind of stuff.
0: And for us, it just means that we have to wait longer to get a phone.
3: And pay more.
0: And pay.
3: Their stuff is great.
0: Okay. We warn about scams all the time. Rich DeMiro and I were just talking about a new phone scam yesterday. There's some new sophisticated IRS scams. And, you know, you're already freaked out when you hear from the IRS or just when you have to do your taxes.
3: Right.
0: So what's this one?
3: Well, and they really play on the fact that you want to do everything right and you want to do exactly what they tell you because you do not want to stand out and you want to do everything right.
0: Right.
3: So when you get these letters that are generated from someone making this all up in Romania or wherever, be careful. Scammers are sending out fake IRS letters with QR codes. They'll lead you to fake websites. Then they steal people's identities and drain your crypto account. This is crazy. Americans lost over $11 billion in crypto-related scams last year. And so now there's this IRS and FBI warning because that was a 22% increase from the previous year and a growing number of IRS plagiarism, I guess you could call it.
0: Well, and what's interesting about that one, Denise, is that you know, you've gotten the phone calls or the texts saying this is the IRS, but the IRS does communicate through the mail.
3: They do.
0: So to get a letter from them, you, I would imagine, are more likely to believe that it's real.
3: Right. I would never use a QR code, though, in a letter. I would always go to the IRS website, make an account, log in, use ID.me or whatever, and see what they say.
0: Okay.
3: If that is compromised, we're sunk.
0: Yeah, no kidding. Okay, so actually, Will Kohlschreiber and I were just talking about this with the cars and how they're so high-tech that, you know, you can't roll up and down your window and everything costs so much. So more drivers are going low-tech or trying to, at least.
3: We had a 2004 Sienna that still had like a semi-old-fashioned dashboard. And when we had to let it go because it had like 240,000 miles on it and it would cost more to rebuild the car than to buy a new one, I still was so upset.
0: Yeah.
3: And apparently I'm not the only one. A growing number of drivers are going low tech, as you talked about. They're sticking with their used model longer or, you know, buying older cars, or they're buying new cars, according to the Wall Street Journal, and then disabling the alarms and alerts on them. And they're even sticking tape on the digital dashboards so that they can get the feel of old school buttons.
0: Oh, okay.
3: That I guess that's one of those duct tape things.
0: Yeah.
3: one of those duct tape halves. But then there's the Mazda 3 and the Chevy Trax. Those are two that are kind of designed for those who like more low-tech driving. They have physical buttons and fewer digital features.
0: Okay. And always remember, duct tape can be used on anything.
3: I've seen whole cars rebuilt.
0: Yep.

0: Duct tape. All right.
1: Getting in your business as we do each weekday morning with Bloomberg's Denise Pellegrini. We'll talk to you again on Monday. Have a great weekend. Ooh, jinx. When we come back, we're talking spiders and devils. But we're not talking Halloween. We will be talking with ABC's multi-platform reporter, Will Gans, coming up next. From your Toyota Dealers Traffic Center, we make it easy. We've got a crash in Anaheim Hills on the 91.
2: Oh, my. Yes, the 91 freeway westbound right there. Weir Canyon injury crash there. It looks like a couple of lanes are blocked. At least one fast track lane. And traffic there is jammed from the 241. It's also a mess in downtown L.A. if you're headed through the, either east or west on the 10 freeway. We've got this problem eastbound 10 at Santa Fe right there in the heart of downtown. Crash there. They're working on clearing that. Three vehicles and some injuries. Traffic gets pretty slow from Main Street all the way, or even Maple maybe, all the way into the East LA interchange. And then the westbound side is very slow there as well. The 60 freeway especially slow from Indiana Street headed westbound. And on the 91, we talked about that, 101 freeway southbound as you transition to the 110 freeway. That transition was closed for a while. It looks like it's been reopened. With Southern California's most accurate traffic reports, I'm Will Goldschreiber.
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1: It's 5:52 on your Friday morning wake-up call. Good morning. I'm Amy King. Here's what we're following in the KFI 24-hour newsroom. As the heat peaks, Southern California Edison is planning power shutoffs for hundreds of residents in Calabasas. More than 500 customers in the greater Mullwood neighborhood are due for overnight outages tonight and tomorrow. SCE says crews are going to be upgrading equipment, and they couldn't put it off. The planned outages will begin at 9 p.m. each night. Seattle's police chief has resigned following questions over his absence during that shooting that left three people dead at a food festival near the Space Needle on Sunday. Mayor Katie Wilson's office confirmed that Chief Sean Barnes has stepped down. Barnes was out of town at a convention, and there have been lots of questions about him being out of town frequently. Barnes's family lives full-time in Chicago. DMV lookalike websites are charging extra fees to register vehicles in California. Hundreds of complaints have been filed against needtags.com. It's a third-party website. It is authorized by the DMV to sell DMV services as a so-called delegated provider. It can tack on unlimited extra fees, with the real DMV getting a cut of the profits. Some lawmakers have tried to limit the fees, but the efforts have failed so far in the state legislature. Let's say good morning now to ABC's multi-platform reporter, Will Gann. So, Will, I said we're going to be talking about spiders, and we're going to be talking about the devil, and it doesn't have anything to do with Halloween.
29: That's right. That's right. First up, Spider-Man, brand new day. This is the fourth installment of Tom Holland as Peter Parker in the Spider-Man series. And I would say that this one is like the most grounded, the most emotional Spider-Man movie that we've seen him do. He's also back with Zendaya and actually John Bernthal, and all three of those people were in The Odyssey as well. So a crazy summer for them. But for fans of the Marvel Cinematic Universe, you get a little bit of the Punisher in this movie. You get the Hulk in this movie, too. And then you also get a new character who is coming into the Marvel Cinematic Universe for the first time. I won't tell you who it is or who plays them, but there is a big reveal in this movie as well. So for anyone, you know, looking to see something, this is a PG-13 superhero movie. It's like, you know, it's a thrill ride. There's something for everybody in it. So I think it's going to do crazy numbers at the box office also.
1: Well, it already is. Hasn't it taken in like $50 million just from previews?
29: Which is crazy. Yeah. I mean, this summer, I mean, it could be like the first $10 billion year at the box office since before the pandemic. So, which is kind of exciting. Like, you know, I love going to the movies. So this is great news.
1: Okay, now did you got to see it?
29: I did, yes. I've seen the movie.
1: Like, overall, great, good, okay?
29: I think great, you know? Okay. I think, like, especially there... This is also a movie that, like, it makes sense to see in theaters because, like, when certain stuff is revealed or when someone, you know, makes an appearance or whatever, like, it's just fun to be surrounded by people who are gasping or yelling or whatever yeah. in the theater, you know, just like the rest of us. So, yeah, okay. yeah great.
1: All right, so that's definitely needs to be on a big screen, but if you didn't go see Devil Wears Prada 2, you can now watch it on the smaller screen.
29: That's right. So if you have a Disney Plus subscription, you can watch The Devil Wears Prada 2 for free. And, you know, if anyone missed it on the big screen, of course, this is 20 years after the original, and we get to see what Miranda Priestley is like in an office where there's a heavy HR presence and, you know, not as many people are reading magazines and things like that. So, you know, it's fun to see what the characters are up to now. Everyone is just, I think, so well cast in The Devil Wears Prada 1 and 2. So if you missed it on the big screen, or even if you haven't seen it since it was on the big screen in May, definitely worth checking out on the small screen.
1: Okay, so here's my thought. I haven't finished watching it, but we turned it on last night, but then I had to go to bed, so I didn't get to watch the whole thing. I like it because I think it's an interesting continuation, but I feel like they needed to go and watch the first movie, because I felt like Anne Hathaway was like this sort of bubbly character that she wasn't. It was just weird for me. And even Meryl Streep, who was so fantastic in the first one because of her, just because she was cold and calculating and smart and aloof and all of these, just like her character was so interesting. It's like they took some of that away and tried to make her more normal. So
29: I think part of that is like she is sort of like a declawed cat in some ways, right? Because like the way she was acting in the first one is like completely unacceptable workplace behavior now. So stick with it, finish it, obviously, and I think you'll be pleasantly surprised by the end. Yeah.
1: Okay. And then if you love it, you can watch it over and over again because it's included with your subscription. Aha.
29: I know. Well, I quote the first movie over and over again, so I need to watch the second one enough to where I can start incorporating some of those quotes into my everyday vernacular.
1: That's all.
29: That's all.
1: That's all. That's all. Will Gans, thank you so much. We'll talk to you next week.
29: All right. Have a good one.
1: All right. You too. Let's get back to some of the stories coming out of the KFI 24-hour newsroom. High heat and high surf mean it'll be busy at beaches in Southern California this weekend, and then throw in the U.S. Open of Surfing.
2: It wouldn't surprise me if we see somewhere between 70 and 100,000 people for the weekend.
4: The U.S. Open of Surfing in Huntington Beach is the largest surfing competition in the world, and it comes at a time when we're seeing unusually large waves because of Hurricane Genevieve.
2: The surfers are really excited to have some swell this year for the contest.
4: Derek Peters is the Huntington Beach Fire Department Marine Safety Battalion Chief. High surf is good for surfers, dangerous for beachgoers looking to beat the heat.
2: On Saturday last weekend, we had 140 rescues.
4: And that could be higher this weekend. Jason Athenson, KFI News.
1: 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L.A. County Supervisor Catherine Barger has introduced a motion to determine how prepared the county is for a big earthquake. She says the motion asks the County Office of Emergency Management to give a presentation at the end of September. Barger wants specific plans on what departments will do when the shaking stops, as well as details on where the county could possibly be caught off guard. A new report says apartment rents in L.A. County have fallen to their lowest level in nearly 4 years.
5: Realtor.com reports the median asking rent in the county was more than $2,600 during the April through June period, down 3.4% from a year earlier and the lowest quarterly median since the end of 2021. The report attributed the decline in part to an increase in multifamily housing construction and ADUs, which have expanded the supply of rental housing, particularly smaller apartments. Despite easing rents, the report found that housing does still remain a financial challenge for many workers entering the job market. Deborah Mark, KFI News.
1: A second artificial intelligence company has confirmed its AI has hacked into other computer systems.
6: Anthropic admits its Claude AI models, Opus 4, Mythos 5, and an internal research test model breached three organizations. Claude was supposed to be offline, isolated, and unable to carry out such cyber attacks. The news comes a week after OpenAI said one of its unreleased AI models did the same thing. The breaches at Anthropic were found during a large-scale cybersecurity review that was ordered after the OpenAI glitch. I'm Rory O'Neill.
1: Am I the only one really concerned about
0: this? It's not good.
1: Okay.
0: Not Skynet everywhere.
1: Right. And just like that, it is 6 o'clock, and that means that our time is done with you on Wake Up Call today. But we'll be back on Monday morning and hope you'll start your day with us bright and early at 5 a.m. But don't go anywhere. Handle on the News is next. This is KFI and KOST HD2, Los Angeles, Orange County. Southland weather from KFI. Extreme heat warnings are going to be in effect for much of Southern California through Sunday. Sunny, hot, highs in the low 80s at the beaches, mid 80s to upper 90s for Metro LA and Inland OC, low 90s to low 100s for the valleys and IE, 90s to low 100s and windy for the Antelope Valley. Overnight lows in the upper 60s to low 70s. It's going to be hot again tomorrow, 80s at the beaches, 90s for the metro areas, up to 106 in the valleys, 107 in the IE, 105 in the Antelope Valley. Still hot, couple degrees cooler for Sunday, and then a couple more degrees cooler on Monday. 68 now in Los Alamitos. It's 66 in Santa Clarita, 64 in Anaheim Hills, and 68 in Downey. Live from the KFI 24-hour newsroom for producer Ann and technical producer Kono, along with traffic specialist Will, I'm Amy King. 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
0: 210 freeway westbound right there at Irwindale Avenue. A couple of cars there on the right shoulder. Definitely seeing some slowing. People are looking over to see, hey, what's going on? So that's the reason for that slowing. Westbound side of the 91, we've got two things. First of all, past Surface Club Drive, solo vehicle injury crash there in the fast track lanes. And then further to the west, westbound 91 right around Weir Canyon, injury crash there. All in all, you're going to see some slowing as you get out of Corona, all the way back from the 15. Well, make it Main Street. That looks like where all the brake light action starts as you head westbound there. And the eastbound side of the 105 at Wilmington Avenue, there's a stall in lanes causing some delays for you. With Southern California's most accurate traffic reports, I'm Will Coles.
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15: 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Amy and Will and Neil and I jump aboard. And we've got Kono and Ann. And that is the makeup of our award-winning morning show. That really hasn't won an award. But still, I like it.
17: And now, Handle on the News. Ladies and gentlemen, here's Bill Handel.
18: Good morning, everybody. Friday morning, July 31st, as we end July. Love the promo coming into the show. Guaranteed human. Now, that is a big jump, don't you think? That conclusion? Come on. Really?
19: For you? Yes, sir.
18: Yeah, exactly. Guaranteed human.
19: Ish.
18: Ish. Exactly. All right. Oh, it's the end of the week, end of the month. So we have a fair amount to talk about. First and foremost, let me say hello to the crowd. And here is Neil. Neil has the sort of the flannel.
19: It's just a. Shirt.
18: Yeah, but it's like a lesbian type of shirt.
19: Yeah?
18: Yeah, I think so.
19: Okay. Why don't you crawl through my window and see what happens?
18: Yeah. Do you have stout shoes?
19: Yeah, I'm comfortable.
18: Yeah, exactly. Comfortable shoes and, and plaid shirt.
19: So weird. I pulled it up in my Subaru Outback and, no? That went over your head?
18: That went over my head.
19: Okay.
18: Yeah, that went over my head. All right.
19: There's lesbians laughing.
18: There are. There are lesbians laughing the world over. As Chief Daryl Gates said, they have good upper body strength, the ones that make it into the police department and the LA fire department. Boy, he got in a little trouble in that one, didn't he? While I'm not serious, I think he was very serious.
19: I don't think he cared much what people thought.
18: Well, I don't think
19: so. Didn't he have like an Uzi, like in the center console of his car?
18: Yeah, he liked weapons, and he carried weapons on him because police officers are allowed to carry guns until the day they die.
19: He created SWAT.
18: He did. He created SWAT. He created air support. First police force in the country that had helicopters. That was his creation. And then, if you remember, the armed vehicles with the big, he took those, what was it that he took? Those troop carriers. They're sort of tank-like, and he put this huge ramming thing. because you had these safe houses, they couldn't get through. They'd be locked up and the police can't touch them. So, he rammed him. It was good. He got a lot of controversy. I liked him.
19: He was what they refer to as a colorful character.
18: He was. And he was here on KFI after he got fired from the police department.
19: Do you remember that people would send food? Listeners would send food all the time, treats and stuff. Very kind. But people would raise an eyebrow, be careful of food that's been sent. He wasn't that way. He would just eat whatever came. It's like one of the most hated men at one point, and he's like, "Yeah,
18: yeah, we, they're very careful here, very careful." For example, whenever today, I think I'm going to start. Today or Monday, I'm going to start discussing and inviting and promoting a dinner at Anaheim White House, a very special dinner that is a curated dinner, one of those destiny dinners. And since I'm saying, hey, join me, I'll be there. Armed security, thank you very much. And they won't let me eat the food.
19: You're right. I'd like to see someone get between you and the food.
18: All right, so there's the infamous Neil. Ann, good morning. I can't hear you.
20: La, la, la, la.
18: There you are. And Will, there you are.
21: Morning.
18: Good morning. And Kono.
21: The infamous.
18: The infamous. And Amy.
1: Hey.
18: Hey. All right. Where's my news? My news pack is here. And we get to do the news on this Friday.
19: Oh, I love when you narrate. This is us doing a show. We're going to do the news, reading news in my hand.
18: I met with our program director yesterday, which we have lunch and talk about anything other than radio. And just I made fun of everybody on this station. I badmouthed every single employee on this station yesterday. I was with him for an hour and a half making fun of everything and everybody.
19: Well, you're not here very often, and trust me, it's reciprocated.
18: I like it. Yeah, that's right. So Oscar was there too. Oscar is our operations manager. And
19: Oscar's great. Yeah, Brian's Oscar, great.
18: Yeah. Yeah, I love Brian.
19: The station sounds fantastic.
18: I think the morning show is the best we've ever sounded. This is the best team really? We have. Yeah. Huh. Best team we have ever said.
19: Team-wise, I think it's pretty solid.
18: I remember I generally take for lunch when someone comes aboard, one time I go to breakfast usually with someone, and I'm not going to mention names here, but we had a religious folk, a real religious guy who was here a few years ago. And I mean, real religious. And so I took him downstairs and we ordered food. And before eating, he bends down, clasps his hands together and says, "Jesus, thank you very much for the food we're about to eat." And I look at him and I take out my credit card. I said, "Whose name is on this credit card? Do you see Jesus' name on this credit card? You do not."
19: I've prayed before a meal in front of you before.
18: Yeah, it's I get very upset. I break out in hives.
19: No, I just say, "Dear Lord, make this lunch go by as fast as possible."
18: All right. Are you guys ready to do it? It is time for Handle on the News. Let's do it. Amy, Neil, and me, lead story. Let me disarm you. Hummus, not only does hummus taste good, but
19: peanut chips. Just
18: yes, exactly. For you cannibals, hummus has actually reached an agreement to disarm. They said they will disarm, which is
1: pretty big time.
18: That is big time. We'll see if they agree to it and have agreed to allow a independent Palestinian authority, a technical authority, to govern Palestine or to govern Gaza, and Israel has to pull out completely. Israel has to leave. The security zone is gone, as far as they're concerned. A lot of money to rebuild a Palestinian enclave, but 80% of it is rubble. The amount of money it's going to take to rebuild Gaza is who's going to pay for it? I'll tell you who is not. Israel will not. I'll tell you the United States is not. Under Trump, it's not going to happen. Now, if we get a liberal president next time around, there may be some money given to the Palestinian enclave, to Gaza. And we'll see what happens. Surrender all of its weapons, destroy the network of tunnels. So we'll see if this happens. And you'll see some rockets being launched into Israel.
19: Do we know where the tunnels are? Why don't we just...
18: We know where some of the tunnels... Well, they know where tunnels are. Not all of them. All right, let's do one more, and then we'll take a break.
1: What is it with Iran and water? Not only attacking in the Strait of Hormuz, but a cyber attack affected technology at more than 30 community water systems in Minnesota this week. Investigators are now trying to figure out whether the activity is the work of Iranian hackers. U.S. officials and other sources are also saying they're going to look into whether whoever did it may have attempted to appear to be Iran-based as a way of kind of stirring the pot during the ongoing conflict between U.S. and Iran.
18: Yeah, it's getting a little complicated, isn't it?
1: Yeah.
18: Because you can hide behind someone who hides behind someone who hides to find out who it is. And they have the hacking coming out of China, coming out of North Korea. And this is state-sponsored hacking. They're federal employees that do the hacking. And they're very, very good at it. Ukrainians are one of the world's best hacking places. Did you know that? Ukrainians are very strong with hacking.
1: Are we doing it too?
18: I assume we are, but I would guess that it's secret. I would think it'd be classified.
1: Yeah.
18: And that's not going to, they're not going to share that, nor should they. All right. Coming back, we'll do more Handle on the News. Let's check in with Amy in the KFI newsroom.
1: Here's the latest. Temperatures are climbing and expected to reach potentially dangerous levels over the next few days. The heat wave that has descended on the Southland is bringing unhealthy smog levels to parts of Southern California. And President Trump says a deal has been reached for Hamas to disarm and for Israel to withdraw its forces from Gaza. Those stories and more coming up at the bottom of the hour. We'll check and see what's slowing you down along the 91 next.
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1: Hot. Highs in the 80s at the beaches, upper 80s to low 100s inland. 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There's a crash in Corona on the 91.
19: Very slow freeway right now, westbound side of the 91 from the 15 on out to just past Auto Center Drive there. We've got that crash. It's a little bit west of Surface Club. A wreck there. They're trying to clean it up from the mainline lanes. And as I mentioned, traffic slow. As far as your fast track lanes, actually, they don't look as good as the mainline lanes. So maybe save that change this morning, because it looks like the fast track lanes, at least for now, between downtown Corona and the 71, are slower than the fast track lanes are slower than the mainline lanes. And then it slows again from the 71 on out to the 241. Looks like we've got a separate problem. This will be the 91 westbound right around Weir Canyon. A crash with some injuries there they're working on. And in downtown LA, it's been rough there on the 10 freeway westbound at Santa Fe. Looks like that has cleared. A few brake lights out of East LA. Southbound side of the 5 right there at Carmenita, we've got a crash, some injuries as well, and traffic starting to back up into Norwalk from about, looks like, Imperial Highway. With Southern California's most accurate traffic reports, I'm Will Goldschreiber.
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0: KFI AM 640 handle here. 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
1: We're all together?
0: Yeah, we're together. And during the break, we're talking and we're gabbing and we're gossiping. And the show absolutely gets in the way. There's no question that. So, Kono, we want real long drops, okay? And figure what we can do, maybe run previous shows. I know we have some recordings if the station goes down, and we can run those. All right, back we go. More handle on the news on this Friday morning with Amy, Neil, and me.
1: All right, Trump, as he has been threatening to pull Todd Blanche's attorney general nomination. Why? Well, because there's a couple of holdouts, two Republican senators who have expressed concerns about Blanche and some of his previous insights, I guess, is what you'd look at. But the pair have expressed this hesitancy to support Blanche over concerns with Trump's settlement with the Internal Revenue Service specifically. This is the leak of his tax returns and all that mishigas. Well, Donald Trump is now saying, well, I'm just going to hold it. I'm going to hold the whole thing until January when those two guys are out.
0: Yeah, and what's going to end up happening is the Senate might flip. So he's gambling that he is going to, that there'll be two senators replacing Cornyn and Tillis who will vote in favor of the deal that he has cut. And what a deal he has cut. No IRS audits for him, his family, his businesses ever. He sued himself. He sued the IRS for $10 billion. And then he negotiated a settlement with himself. The Department of Justice didn't fight the argument. They just said, oh, sounds good to me. And so that's the deal. Oh, and let's not forget that weaponization fund of almost $1.8 billion. And these two senators, well, all the Democrats, of course, voted against it. But these two Republican senators have said, wait a minute. Until we figure this out, no thank you. We do not want the weaponization front, and it's not really unfair that every other American can get audited, but you're going to your finances be off the table. It turns out, I think, that he doesn't care if Blanche gets a nomination. It doesn't matter. Blanche can be the acting attorney general. You know how many acting executives there are in the executive branch? He may name everybody acting and never go in front of the Senate. And so, and the other thing is Tillis and Cornyn have been primaried out. That's the other thing. All the other senators who are running again are gutless wonders. No one has the balls to go against Trump. Nobody. So we'll see what happens on this one. He may get it. He may get it. I think the big thing he wants is the IRS business. So he is never audited. I mean, can you imagine if a Democrat were to cut that kind of deal, what the Republicans would do?
1: That can't be turned over?
0: No, because it's in perpetuity. It is done. It would be done. Special, isn't it? Okay, moving on. It's too depressing.
2: AI's gone rogue again. AI company Anthropic said during routine testing, some of its models accessed the internet and hacked into three separate organization systems, and says it didn't notice that they had done that until an internal review, which was prompted by OpenAI disclosing that its models broke through some barriers and hacked into some other companies. Anthropic said that once OpenAI disclosed last week that its AI had hacked into some other companies, they thought, well, we should take a look at this and see what ours is doing. And that's when they discovered the breaches.
0: You know, I found out that's the case because my application to Tinder was transferred to Grindr, and I was not very happy about that.
1: You sure that wasn't the other way around? All right, mortgage rates. You've got 5 months into the war in Iran, rising oil prices. You've got inflation just being stubborn as hell, driving mortgage rates to the highest level in a year. The average 30-year fixed mortgage rate climbed to 6.66.
0: It's getting expensive. But it doesn't matter because yesterday the president said how prices are dropping, and he mentioned eggs. Didn't mention the price of oil. Didn't mention the price of meat. Eggs. Eggs have dropped.
1: I like eggs.
0: I know. So do I. And the problem is, even if the president is successful in bringing interest rates or bringing inflation down to almost zero, it's already baked in. It's already baked in. That's what happened with Biden. In fact, when Biden left office, inflation had gone down substantially to almost normal levels. It was at 9 point at one point, and then when he leaves, it was 3.2, 3.3. And the president, President Trump said, I inherited the worst. He didn't. But the point was, is that 9% was baked in. Inflation doesn't drop. Even if it's zero, prices don't go down. And that's the problem I think the president is going to have. Well, not necessarily the president, because he's out of office and really doesn't give a rat's. And he said he doesn't give a rat's. It's going to be for the Republicans running in the general election. We'll see. I can't wait for the general to see how badly, or if the Republicans are nailed at all. You remember there was going to be the Republican wave last time around? That never happened. Okay, I think we can do one more.
2: It's looking a lot like the U.S.-Mexico border from a couple years ago. About 60,000 people have crossed illegally from Morocco into this tiny little Spanish territory called Ceuta. It's up on the northern tip of Africa. And for whatever reason, there is a huge crush of people trying to get out of Morocco and into Ceuta. At least 34 people have been killed, most of them drowned because they're coming along the coastline. At the gates to Ceuta, Moroccan authorities have deployed water cannon trucks and pushed people back. Spanish authorities say they're trying to expel those who've come in illegally as quickly as they can. It's only got 85,000 terrorists. It's only got 85,000 residents, and they're saying 60,000 people have flooded the border.
0: This is worldwide, this problem.
1: But it's interesting. Why is it happening now? And it's part
0: it's
1: of
0: always
1: Morocco.
0: Happened. It's always happening.
1: People think that it's in. It's not in Spain. It's
2: a
1: in
2: little
1: Morocco.
2: Territory.
1: Yeah,
2: it's off the northern tip of Africa.
0: But you're talking about Europe has northern Africans, northern African citizens or inhabitants that are moving out of Morocco, out of Algeria, out of Libya, only because they can't live over there. You can't make a living. Food is impossible to buy because it's so expensive and no one works. So our problem is, of course, Mexico, Central America, to a smaller extent, South America. There's northern Africans that come over. And the whole world is reeling with the number of immigrants. And how do you blame the immigrants? They just want to come over and support their families because they can't.
1: Yeah, but you won't be able to once you move that many people.
0: No, of course.
1: And the whole system.
0: Of course, of course. And the point is, do you have a secure border? And the super liberals still believe open arms, everybody coming in. It's our duty to do what we did at the turn of the last century and allow everybody in. Well, we needed people at the turn of the last century. It's a different world today. And so it's a tough one. It really is. Humanitarian-wise, you have to let them in. And to protect your own borders, you have to not let them in. It's a tough way to go. Let's take a break. That's not so tough. What a segment. Amy, what's going on?
2: Well, the extreme heat is back in Los Angeles.
3: Maybe the 90s near downtown area, maybe mid-90s. And then up into the valleys, we'll look at temperatures reaching triple digits pretty much everywhere.
2: Meteorologist.
3: And even some of the warmest areas may get close to 110.
2: Sorry about that. Meteorologist Brian Lewis with the National Weather Service says an extreme heat warning goes into effect at 10 this morning for much of Southern California, and it'll be hot during the day without a lot of relief at night.
3: It does look like we're going to see temperatures pretty much really close to 70 degrees overnight. A big part of that is just due to the ocean temperatures right off the coast being warmer than normal.
2: The extreme heat warning lasts until Sunday night, and it's going to be hot next week as well, not quite as hot as this weekend. The South Coast Air Quality Management District says the heat wave will bring unhealthy smog levels to parts of Southern California. Officials say an ozone advisory will take effect at 10 a.m. today and last until Sunday at 8 p.m. President Trump and Hamas have each denounced a deal to disarm the Palestinian militant group in Gaza.
4: In a post on Truth Social, Trump said the Board of Peace has reached an agreement that would involve the complete disarmament of all armed groups in Gaza. Trump says as part of the deal, Israel will withdraw from the enclave and a new Palestinian government will be created. The agreement is set to be implemented in carefully structured phases. Mark Mayfield, KFI News.
2: The police chief in Seattle is out.
5: Mayor Katie Wilson says she accepted Chief Sean Barnes' resignation letter after Sunday's mass shooting at a food festival near the Space Needle, where three people were killed. Barnes got into a heated exchange this week when a reporter questioned him about how much time he's been out of town. The Civilian Oversight Office for the Seattle PD then announced two investigations into Barnes over the confrontation and his travel. A coalition of black community organizers had been urging the mayor not to remove Barnes after multiple reports said she had asked him to resign. Barnes had been police chief since January 2025. Michael Crozier, KFI News.
2: Well, never mind that it's going to be like 100 degrees today. The U.S. Consumer Product Safety Commission is recalling a rechargeable hand warmer. It got reports the devices are causing fires, burn injuries, and even the death of an elderly person in San Diego. The OCOOPA rechargeable hand warmers, which are made in China, being recalled due to their lithium-ion battery, which can overheat and ignite. That poses a serious risk of injury or death. The commission says about 1.5 million of the devices were sold on Amazon, at Walmart, and OCOOPA's websites between September of 2018 and May of this year. Southland weather from KFI, sunny and hot with extreme heat warnings kicking in at about 10 o'clock this morning. Highs will be in the low 80s at the beaches, mid 80s to upper 90s for Metro LA and Inland OC. Low 90s to low 100s for the valleys and Inland Empire. 90s to low 100s and windy in the Antelope Valley. Hot again tomorrow with highs topping out about 105 for inland areas, maybe even a couple degrees warmer than that. A couple degrees cooler on Sunday and then a couple more degrees cooler on Monday, but still above average temperatures. 68 in Costa Mesa. It's 68 in Irvine. We've got a crash in Irvine on the 55.
6: Southbound side of the 55 freeway right there at MacArthur. Looks like a cup. No, it's a solo vehicle crash all by themselves there. Apparently they're in the far right lane, spun out and hit something. Traffic's jammed back from the 5 on that southbound 55 because of it. Also very slow still on the westbound side of the 91. We've had problems all morning long. The latest is the westbound side of the 91 at the 71. A couple of vehicles there. One vehicle on the right shoulder, one in lanes. Traffic at a standstill all the way back from the 15. In fact, the 15 itself, as you head northbound and try to transition to the West 91, is super slow there because of that wreck. It's also ugly on the 14 freeway as you come into Santa Clarita out of the Agua Dulce area, southbound side. Right there, Golden Valley Road. Looks like a three-vehicle crash in lanes there. Traffic really slow back from Sand Canyon. With Southern California's most accurate traffic reports, I'm Will Cole Schreiber.
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0: You know, that's one of my favorite songs, Toto. Have you heard Weezer do their cover of Africa?
1: I'm sorry, I'm still processing. You're asking me a question about Weezer.
0: Yeah, it sounds exactly the same. You cannot tell the difference at all. I just thought I'd mention that to show you how hip I am.
1: Speaking of your hip.
0: Yeah.
1: How's it doing?
0: Yeah, it's doing well. Thank you. My hip, it hurts. All right, back.

0: You know how they say make hay when the sun is shining? Well, the sun's shining a lot, and that's good for California. They generated, for the very first time, more than half of its energy from the sun. It's the first time a large-scale power system is known to have surpassed 50% solar for an entire month, and the second significant power record set by the state recently. For the first 5 months of this year, California made more electricity from solar than it did from natural gas.
1: That's awesome.
2: Yeah,
0: and
2: it is.
0: A big reason of it, apparently, is the boom in new battery storage that's available.
1: There's the technology. Yeah, Not only individual batteries at home. And today, I don't think anybody puts in a solar system without a battery pack connected to it.
3: Yeah, there's no sense in it.
1: Yeah, it doesn't. And when I put in my solar, I have battery. But also industrial batteries are coming along. You know, one of the biggest companies, the best technology, is Tesla. They were a real pioneer in battery power. And so combining the efficiency of solar panels, which are getting better and better, combine that with batteries, man, that's the wave of the future. And you're going to see, you're going to see some, the complete move over to solar and alternative energy. Even though this administration hates it and is doing everything to stop it. And that's not me saying, anti-Trump stuff. It's just, that's a fact. The administration does not like alternative energy. Wait till the next president comes in who is in favor of alternative energies. You're going to see it explode.
3: They'll put solar panels back on the White House. You remember when Jimmy Carter did that? He put solar panels and then they were taken off.
1: And in those days, solar did nothing.
3: All right. We talked about the school shooter yesterday, about the son. And now we are talking about Colin Gray, the dad, who was just sentenced yesterday to 15 years. He's the father who bought the gun for his 14-year-old son. He got an AR-15-style rifle. And his son, Colt Gray, 16 now, pleaded guilty last week to 55 charges related to the massacre there. And now the father is sentenced to 15 years for his part in buying the gun.
1: I think this is the most strict punishment that has been meted out.
3: Oh, I would imagine.
1: Yep. And it's this is the wave of the future. He, that is Colin Gray, the defense was, I had no idea, where there was so much evidence that he knew and it was presented to him. So,
3: and a 14-year-old couldn't buy a gun.
1: No, it was it was a Christmas gift.
3: Yeah, but can you legally give
1: the gift? I don't know. No, you cannot. That's against the law.
3: Yeah, so already he broke the law.
1: Yes.
3: You go into Arizona and you can buy all kinds of things in Arizona. You can get silencers, you can get all kinds of stuff, but they have signs everywhere. You can't, it is illegal to buy a gun for someone underage or someone who criminally cannot own a gun. Like everywhere you go, there's signs about that.
1: All right, let's go ahead and take our last break of the hour and we will come back and continue on. Amy in the KFI newsroom.
0: Here's the latest. A hurricane churning 1,000 miles away is causing some pretty significant problems along the coast of California. Spain is trying to stop the surge of illegal immigrants crossing into a Spanish territory on the northern tip of Africa. And an unreleased Nicolas Cage movie has been stolen and Netflix is in some hot water because of it. Those stories and more coming up at the top of the hour. Going to be sunny with highs in the low 80s at the coast, 80s and 90s for the metro areas, 90s to low 100s for the valleys and inland empire. 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There's a crash in Santa Clarita on the 14. 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
4: The southbound side of the 14, right before Golden Valley Road, carpool, two left lanes are blocked, three vehicles all tangled up there. You're on the brakes back from Via Princesa. In Corona, a stall has cleared from the 15 northbound on the 9, right there at the 91. It was in the center divider, but still a little leftover slowing. And right around the corner from there, 91 westbound, just past Weir Canyon, we have a crash there on the right shoulder. Things are slow from Gypsum Canyon. With Southern California's most accurate traffic reports, I'm Will Coltrane.
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0: KFI AM 640. It is a Friday morning, July 31. Coming up at the bottom of the 8 o'clock, 8:30 is Ask Handle Anything. And 8 o'clock to 8:30 is one of my favorite segments, if not the most favorite segments, is Foodie Friday with Neil. And I'm looking at, Neil, I'm looking at some of the topics. I do not see a Costco topic on here.
1: It got cut, but there was one, but I cut it at the last minute.
0: Oh, man.
1: So you, I give the people what they want.
0: Well, you put it on the cutting room floor.
1: Yeah,
0: all right.
1: Unfortunately.
0: Let's finish it up. Handle on the news on a hot Friday. Good God, it's going to be hot out there. Is it going to be a schwitz or just hot, Amy?
2: I think it's going to be a schwitz.
0: A schwitz and some heat. Just what we need. Okay, let's finish it up. Amy, Neil, and me.
2: Halfway there, but man, it still stinks. And the heat's not going to help at all. Cleanup efforts at the Lineage Cold Storage Warehouse in Boyle Heights are getting close to hitting the halfway mark, 6 weeks after the fire. So there was 88 million pounds of frozen food, so they've got about half of it out of there. The city's focus is going to shift from providing immediate relief to removing noxious debris, reducing foul odors and tainted air, and putting affected residents into interim housing, according to the assistant general manager of the LA Emergency Management Department.
0: I think the whole issue here is how fast they're moving. And do we have any idea of, are they moving reasonably quickly? Are they doing everything that is reasonable? I don't know the answer to that.
1: It doesn't sound like that when you talk to people from the area.
0: But if you talk to people who are there, 10 minutes is too slow. And rightly so. I mean, that's what I would do, is to clean that up right now.
2: But they can't just take the, I would imagine part of the problem is they can't just take the food and move it out. They have to seal it in containers so it's not stinking as it leaves and make sure that they're disposing of it properly.
0: Yeah, they have to find the restaurants that are willing
2: to accepting the food.
0: Yes.
2: Uh-huh. Nice.
1: Bill's House of Question Marks. Come on in. See what you get. All right. The LA Zoo, as you know, is having some issues, and a federal judge just this week dismissed a bankruptcy case filed by the Greater Los Angeles Zoo Association, handing the city of Los Angeles another victory in its battle with its former fundraising partner over a $50 million endowment that was raised for the zoo.
0: Yeah, this is a little wonky. It's a little wonky. Do we get into the wonkiness or just...
1: If you want to wonk away.
2: I would like the wonk because I don't understand what the problem is.
1: I try and cut the wonk.
2: $68 million is a lot of money.
0: Okay, let me try to explain it to you.
2: Okay.
0: Yeah, I don't understand it either.
1: Well, okay, so the city sued the Greater Los Angeles Zoo Association. They were partners for more than half a century. So over 50 years, they've been partners raising money, and they accused the organization of a breach of contract over the fundraising issues. So they didn't want to they refused to transfer the zoo data and claiming exclusive control over the zoo funds, among other issues. Okay. So who raised the money? Who gets to use the money? Who has access to the money?
0: Okay. The only part that I understood, Neil,
1: was money.
0: Well, no, that you mentioned that half a century is 50 years. Thank you. That was very impressive.
1: You want me to point out where Zimbabwe is? I got a map.
0: Yeah.
2: Apparently looking too good is making people feel bad. Tinder's AI-powered photo enhancement tool has been put on pause in the U.S. Why? Because users say they feel violated by it. The tool's designed to sharpen blurry images, adjust brightness and exposure, and improve clarity of pictures. Tinder says it keeps your photo authentic to you, but a lot of users are saying that it's over-enhancing their images, making them look fake and unnatural. One says the tool even lightened his skin.
0: Now, I've been asked to do commercials for enhancement tools.
1: No.
0: And
1: no.
0: It was
1: different.
0: Yeah, no, it's true. And I always say no because none of them work.
1: I remember, so I, back in the day, I did all the artwork for KFI, billboards, everything. And I would retouch the photos here. And Bill came in one day and he goes, "Hey, that's a pretty good picture of me." I go, "You want to see what it looks like before?" And he's like, "Really?" And I showed him before and after. He's like, "Nice job."
0: No, so I have a question. You don't like what Tinder is doing in terms of their algorithm, making you look better or making you look like you have darker skin or changing you. Don't use Tinder. How hard is that?
1: You know what? They should have a filter on there that defilters. Show me what they look like without makeup. Show these things on there. Like there should be a bank account. You should be able to see what.
0: There was, I'm not going to mention a name, but there was a lady who did a show on another station, and she was, you know, 60s, maybe 70s, and her picture, her promo picture, was when she was 25. And so, hey, you don't look that way anymore, okay? You buy it and still.
1: You're rude. When they use their high school picture.
0: Yeah.
1: No,
0: what's the last promo picture I have where I look 25 years older than the one that I took 25 years ago?
1: The costs have changed. But I would rather look ugly in the picture and they go, "Oh, he's actually a little better looking in person."
0: Exactly. All right, we do have one more because, of course, we had to do this one.
1: All right, Trump branded commemorative passports.
0: Of course. they're now available. You can get your passport with Trump's picture on it. And
1: for those who want to be extra targeted by terrorism.
0: Yeah. We do have one more. Amy?
2: Apologies. Vincent Thomas falling down. Okay, so the Vincent Thomas Bridge, the iconic Vincent Thomas Bridge in San Pedro, apparently is going to be reimagined. It's going to take a while. They've signed a memo of understanding to start what is going to be a long, costly process because they're talking about how the bridge needs to be modified, in part because the ships are bigger and taller and they can't get under the bridge. So they may just tear the whole thing down and replace it. But they're also talking about modifying it. They don't really know what they're
0: doing. Have you driven that bridge?
2: Yeah.
0: It is cool. You're 400 feet above the ocean. And every time I drive it, I'm thinking, if an earthquake comes, I am so gone. This car is going to go right over and plummet 400 feet. It's scary. I find going over that bridge scary. I do.
1: You find everything scary.
0: No, I don't.
1: You're kind of a wimp.
0: I am. There are certain things that I don't find scary. Costco, for example. I get a lot of solace in Costco.
1: Okay. That's it?
0: That's it.
1: Okay.
0: I think we're done, guys. Certainly for a Friday version of Handle on the News. Coming up, Disney, ABC particularly, and the fight with the Trump administration over station licenses, of course. And talk about that. That story has come back big time. So we'll do that coming up. 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
2: As Handel would say, it's a schvitz. I'm Amy King, live in the KFI 24-hour newsroom. Another summer heat wave is underway in Southern California.
4: It's going to be hot in Los Angeles.
5: Maybe the 90s near downtown area, maybe mid-90s.
4: Meteorologist Brian Lewis with the National Weather Service says an extreme heat warning starts today.
5: Some of the warmest areas may get close to 110.
4: That's in the LA Valleys and other parts of inland Southern California. Near the coast, add on a layer of humidity, which does feel hotter. That's not just in your head.
5: It is a little bit harder for our bodies to cool off when it's humid because our sweat can't evaporate as efficiently.
4: The extreme heat lasts through Sunday, and there's another heat wave expected next week. Jason Athenson, KFI News.
2: Hurricane Genevieve isn't posing a direct threat, but it is causing problems along the Southern California coast. L.A. County Fire Lifeguard Captain Pono Barnes says they've done about 500 ocean rescues in the past 2 days and expect that to continue into the weekend.
6: It's been like near record, if not record-breaking, rescue work for us over the last couple of days. We'll have continued large surf, very strong rip currents.
2: The Category 4 storm is several hundred miles off the southern tip of the Baja California Peninsula. LA Mayor Bass is expected to sign another emergency executive order this morning related to the ongoing fire recovery in Boyle Heights. She issued two emergency orders last month when the fire first started, aimed at speeding up recovery efforts and enhancing environmental protections. The cleanup work is still ongoing. Earlier this week, Bass said she would fight efforts to rebuild the warehouse. She's not the only one. People who live in East LA and Boyle Heights are holding a rally to demand that Lineage Logistics permanently shut down its cold storage warehouse that burned last month. Organizers say residents continue to complain about foul odors from the warehouse and want a full environmental investigation. A search warrant has been served at a home in Irvine in connection with the murder of a kidnapped man in Chino Hills. San Bernardino County Sheriff's deputies had stopped a car with two men inside on Wednesday night. The passenger gave up, but the driver got out, popped the trunk, and shot a man who was inside. The shooter was then killed by police. It's not clear what investigators were searching for overnight at the home in Irvine. Spain has called in military reinforcements following a surge of migrants from Morocco.
7: The migrants crossed the border of Morocco into a tiny Spanish territory on the northern tip of Morocco, one of Spain's two territories on the African continent. The migrants were reportedly attempting to flee into Europe after Spain recently launched a program to provide legal status for some 500,000 undocumented migrants. Mark Mayfield, KFI News.
2: At least 34 people were killed in the chaos yesterday. 6 months later, and there's still no sign of today host Savannah Guthrie's mom.
8: Nancy Guthrie went missing from her Arizona home in February and is yet to be found. Sheriff Chris Nano says hair found in her mother's home is not linked to any potential suspects.
9: We have so much DNA to sort through. We have so much in terms of video evidence to look at.
8: Meanwhile, Savannah Guthrie posted a new plea on social media calling for whoever took her mother to make the right choice and help the family find her.
10: We will always ache for her and feel that hole in our hearts.
8: Federal authorities are calling this a kidnapping for ransom case. Scott Pringle, KFI News.
2: Netflix is being sued over the theft of a hard drive containing an unreleased Nicolas Cage movie. Filmmakers say that puts the sale of the movie in jeopardy. The movie is titled Fortitude. It's a World War II spy thriller. The movie was apparently one of several hard drives stolen from Netflix's offices in L.A. last month. The filmmakers are seeking more than $100 million in damages. Southland weather from KFI, sunny, hot. We have extreme heat warnings in effect through the weekend. Highs will be in the low 80s at the beaches, mid to upper 90s for Metro L.A. and Inland O.C. Low 90s to low 100s for the valleys in Inland Empire. 90s to low 100s and windy in the Antelope Valley. Overnight lows in the upper 60s to low 70s. It's going to be hot again tomorrow. 80 at the beaches, 90s for the metro areas, up to 106 in the valleys, 107 in the IE, 105 in the AV. Still hot, couple degrees cooler Sunday, then a couple more degrees cooler on Monday. It's 68 in Dana Point, 68 in Long Beach, 68 in Tustin, and 67 in Claremont. 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The Dow trading down 58 points. The NASDAQ is up 34. S&P 500 is off 7. They're slowing in the Sepulveda Pass on the 405.
11: It's filled in pretty well there, southbound side of the 405 from Victory Boulevard down to Sunset Boulevard. Just the usual slowing, unfortunately, but it's kind of slow, even though this is Friday morning. We've got some slow traffic as well on the 14 freeway. Melissa Christ fills us in about that.
12: Unfortunately, I may sound like a broken record because Santa Clarita is still busy. Fire crews are on the scene, 14 southbound before Golden Valley Road. However, a crash continues to have that carpool and two left lanes blocked. It remains busy from Via Princesa until further notice.
11: And if you're making that Vegas getaway this morning, heads up, we have a major problem just popped up in the Cajon Pass. I-15, northbound past Highway 138, all lanes are stopped for the moment as they work to clear a crash. And traffic is quickly backing up from before Highway 138. With Southern California's most accurate traffic reports, I'm Will Kohlschreiber.
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0: right, AM 640. Friday morning, July 31. Ask Handle Anything at the bottom of the 8 o'clock hour. Foodie Friday at 8 o'clock with Neil and moi. Some of the stories we are looking at, mortgage rates climb to their highest averages in the of the year, so that's not fun. An agreement has been made. Hamas will disarm, and it looks like it's the first step in a multi-phase peace plan to end the war. And there's a bunch of other terms. Israel has to withdraw completely. Hamas has to let Israel know where all the tunnels are so they can be blown up. And there has to be tons of money to rebuild Gaza, of which only 80% has been decimated, where there's very, very few buildings left standing. All right, the fight between Disney and the Trump administration is going on, and it is heating up. And it is intensified, there's the word I'm looking at. And what the FCC wants to do is basically force ABC to give up and just unload their local television stations. Now, the FCC does not control networks. It only controls individual television stations. And those stations are licensed individually by the FCC. So the move is from the Trump administration getting really pissed off at Disney that owns ABC, and asking ABC or those stations to renew their licenses early. The application is every 2 years, and they wanted an earlier application process just for the ABC stations, mind you, not for other stations. And ABC is saying this is real simple. This is retaliation, intimidation, retribution, and it's all on behalf of the president. So the FCC, Brendan Carr, took a very rare step and demanded that Disney defend the broadcast licenses of 8 ABC stations, the biggest ones. And this is a problem, because if ABC loses its 8 biggest stations, obviously ABC is weakened big time. And according to Disney, the FCC has spent the last 18 months searching for some pretext for yanking these licenses, according to Disney attorneys. Disney said the commission found none, said there are no license regulations that have been violated, and the stations easily meet the requirements. And what ABC is saying is that this move against ABC by the FCC has everything to do with Trump's dislike of ABC's network programs. Late April, when Jimmy Kimmel made a joke about Trump's health and First Lady Melania Trump, the FCC launched its investigation 1 day after the president ripped into ABC. 1 day. And for the first time in history, the FCC commission has ordered an entire group of local TV stations to undergo simultaneous license renewal proceedings before their current licenses expire. It's never been done where all of these stations are asked to earlier apply for their license. Wow. And the FCC said, here's why we're doing this. And we launched the investigation early last year. We want to scrutinize Disney's internal diversity, equity, inclusion programs to see if ABC has violated anti-discrimination laws. That is what the administration is hanging its hat on. Diversity, DEI, inclusion is in and of itself discriminatory because it brings minorities in a higher position, gives them preference over white folks. So one of the big deals is the inquiry over The View. And The View has an exemption granted to news programs that are not obligated to provide equal time for opposing views. Now, the equal time rule, which we used to be part of, if I went out, for example, and I brought in a political, or John or brings in a political interview of one side, it used to be that he'd have to give the other side the same amount of time. Still on the books, but not enforced at all. Well, the FCC wants to bring that back. And then my question is that happening also to Fox when it talks about, when it brings Sean Hannity, Laura Ingraham, Mark Levin on for their programs, which are about as anti-Trump as you can get? Now, the same thing goes on CNN. Are they required to bring in the opposite view? MSNBC, which is now called whatever the hell it's called, I have no idea what the, it's an MS now. MS
1: now.
0: Yeah. Are they required? Because that is insanely liberal. Well, it just isn't, it's just not being done, although it's probably going to have to. The FCC is going balls to the wall against anything or anybody or any network or company that is anti-Trump. It's a case of retribution, simple as that. You say anything against the president, he uses the powers of the presidency, the executive branch, in this case, the FCC, to go after that organization. Man, well, as I said many, many times before, we are in a whole new world, to say the least. Okay, coming up, Prop 36. It has actually gone the other way that it's supposed to. It's created something called treatment mandated felonies. What is that about? I'll explain when we come back. Let's check in with Amy in the KFI newsroom.
2: Here's the latest. Looking to get away from the heat at the beach, lifeguards are warning people to steer clear of the water because of large waves, riptides, and coastal flooding. A human trafficking suspect has been arrested following a police chase that ended when the guy rolled his car on the 105 near the 110 interchange during rush hour. And President Trump says a deal has been reached for Hamas to disarm and for Israel to withdraw its forces from Gaza. Those stories and more coming up at the bottom of the hour. We'll check and see what's slowing you down along the 15 next.
0: You know, when I come into the studio and I'm here today, I eat stuff in the morning. And Neil and Ann make sure they stay well away from me they stay well away from me. However, and I haven't done it yet. 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
2: Extreme heat warnings are in effect. We've got hot temperatures, highs in the 80s at the beaches, upper 80s to low 100s on the way today. This report brought to you by Lowe's. From your Toyota dealer's traffic center, we make it easy. There's a crash in the Cajon Pass on the 15.
3: Yeah, it's kind of unexpected for drivers because it's on the northbound side. People getting out of town early today will experience a little slowdown there. Northbound side of the 15 past Highway 138. Crash just cleared over to the right shoulder. It was a solo vehicle, but still looking at a good half a mile of slowing there on the northbound side as you make your way past 138. The southbound side looks good. If you are headed on the 10 west from Ontario out into East LA, just under 40 minutes for that drive, and another half hour from downtown LA through West LA, that's not bad, actually. 60 freeway from Ontario out through Diamond Bar, just about 15 minutes and a little less than a half an hour if you're continuing west from Diamond Bar into East LA on that 60. With Southern California's most accurate traffic reports, I'm Will Goldschreiber.
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0: KFI AM 640. Bill Handel. It is a Friday, a hot Friday. Schwitz and heat all simultaneously. Neil, I do believe one of these baseball teams is playing today.
1: Oh, not just one of our favorites. 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
0: I have a question to ask you. You've heard me tell you that one of the big deals whenever one passes a law, whenever the legislature or we do a proposition passes the law, the problem is always unintended consequences. I was involved very heavily in creating the surrogacy laws in the state of California early on because I was one of the few people that knew what the hell I was talking about. We spent more time talking about unintended consequences than the law itself. And let me give you an example of what's going on. In 2024, we, the people of California, passed Prop 36. Oh, boy, did we pass it. 70% of the vote we got. And it combines addiction treatment with punishment. It was going to put California on the path of dealing with chronic homelessness and incarceration, sort of putting the two together. And this came about when we saw those videos of packs of smash and grab thieves and drug markets in San Francisco seemed to be everywhere. So you have a group of tough on crime conservatives put the two issues together, created Prop 36, a bunch of new laws that would combine addiction treatment with punishment for those who refused or failed to kick their drug habits. Okay, voters loved that. So here we go. That was 2024, 2 years later. And now the realities of Prop 36 have come into the forefront. Not what most voters thought they were approving. Unintended consequences. And right now, the implementation of Prop 36 is a mess. It's putting California on a path of dealing with chronic homelessness through incarceration. That's what it's actually doing. It's putting people who are drug addicted into prison, which didn't happen before. Now, the promise of Prop 36 is that people struggling with addiction would have access to treatment, complete that treatment, and it wouldn't impact their record if they did that. Otherwise, they go to prison. Okay. Less than 1% of the people actually realize that benefit. Many more, like 99%, are getting arrested for these drug addiction programs or through violating drug addiction law. And Prop 36 created a brand new crime, a treatment mandated felony. If you don't go into one of these treatment centers or programs, you will be charged with a felony where heretofore it was a misdemeanor. They created a felony if you don't go in. 40,000 new felony arrests statewide on drug or theft charges. Many of them on repeat offenders, petty theft, drug possession charges, all misdemeanors that have become felonies. A stat. 10,937 felony drug cases tracked by 29 courts they looked at. 1,305 defendants elected to receive the treatment program. They would take their chances. We'll go into treatment. Of those who successfully completed the treatment and had their charges dismissed, so let's start with 10,000 or 11,000, and then you have 1,300 elected to receive the treatment. How many people successfully completed and had the charges dismissed? 36 people. Boy, there's a stat. 36 people. So is it time to undo that program? You bet. Because Prop 36 is an utter, complete failure. And one of the things I hate about propositions is they are written by the proposition proponents and can say anything they want, which is why, for example, Prop 100, people's movement against taxes. When you look at it, it's really in favor of taxes. Here's a rule of thumb. Whenever you see a proposition explained to you during an ad, go the other way, because that's what the proposition is about. And always look at who is promoting it, because that tells you everything. Who is promoting it? There's one right now that talks about how horrific the law is going to be, and you're going to get nailed. You're going to pay too much. It's going to ruin your purchasing power through your credit cards. And then at the bottom, paid for by the people who control credit card transactions. Okay. All right, we're done with that. Unintended consequences. It's a mess. And originally, propositions were created because there was too much corruption in the state legislature. Now it's gone the other way. All right, how about this? Drones being used where? Schools. Imagine a drone flying around the hallway when you're going to school. And if it looks like you're doing something wrong, it shoots you, or at least pepper sprays you. It's a wild story. I'll share that one when we come back. Amy in the KFI newsroom.
2: Beaches in Southern California could be dangerous this weekend and packed as people try to beat the heat.
3: We are expecting significant surf and swell in the area.
2: Huntington Beach Marine Safety Battalion Chief Derek Peters says they had 140 rescues last weekend and could top that this weekend.
3: The guards are ready. It's been a long summer. We've had a lot of swell this summer, and it's been warm temperatures as well. So this is something that they're expecting and used to at this point.
2: They're expecting up to 100,000 people in Huntington Beach for the final days of the U.S. Open of Surfing. A warning's in effect for strong riptides and high surf at some beaches because of Hurricane Genevieve. As the heat peaks, Southern California Edison is planning power shutoffs for hundreds of residents in Calabasas. More than 500 customers in the greater Molewood neighborhood are due to have overnight outages tonight and tomorrow night. SCE says the crews are going to be upgrading equipment and they couldn't postpone the servicing. The planned outages will begin at 9 p.m. each night. A police chase in L.A. has ended with a crash and the arrest of a suspected human trafficker.
4: The rollover crash forced the closure of the eastbound 105 freeway and created a massive backup yesterday afternoon. The Los Angeles Police Department started the chase around 3:40 p.m. and it ended a few seconds later when the vehicle hit the center divider. The suspect was eventually removed from the car and taken to a hospital with unknown injuries. Mark Mayfield, KFI News.
2: President Trump has announced a board of peace agreement for the militant group Hamas to disarm in Gaza. A Hamas official also says an agreement on disarmament has been reached. It's part of the U.S.-brokered ceasefire to end the war in Gaza. Former Israeli government spokesman Ilan Levy says he is skeptical of Hamas,
5: which has tried at every opportunity to slip through every nook and cranny to ensure its survival and sabotage peace agreements.
2: The latest agreement includes Israel pulling its forces out of the Gaza Strip and the creation of a new Palestinian government. It's set to be implemented in what is being called carefully structured phases. Dolly Parton is getting the Academy of Country Music's Poets Award. And I will
4: always... The award recognizes her lasting impact as one of country music's most influential songwriters. The 13-time ACM Award winner has written classics such as Jolene, Coat of Many Colors, 9 to 5, and I Will Always Love You. The ceremony will be held August the 19th at the Pinnacle in Nashville and will feature a tribute along with a video acceptance message from Parton. Mark Mayfield, KFI News.
2: We're going to check and see what's slowing you down along the 5 next.
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2: Sunny and hot with extreme heat warnings in place for the weekend. Highs today in the 80s at the beaches, upper 80s to low 100s inland. This report brought to you by the Mine Safety and Health Administration. It's 69 in Buena Park, 67 in Aliso Viejo, and we've got a crash in Tustin on the 5.
7: Southbound side of the 5, before you get to the 261 toll road, right around Tustin Ranch Road, looks like a semi versus a truck, or possibly a small car, a semi-truck versus a small car, it looks like. In the two right lanes, traffic there is jammed up back from the 22. Over on the 405, you'll find lots of brake lights, not quite as many, from Bolsa Avenue down into Fountain Valley. Gets better once you get past Warner Avenue. Santa Clarita, some good news there. As you head south on the 14 freeway, right before Golden Valley Road, that crash is cleared. They're towing things off. Traffic is slow from Sand Canyon. Some leftover slowing from that little incident. Southbound 405, still pretty slow from Victory Boulevard on down to Sunset in the Sepulveda Pass. Everywhere looks fairly light, Friday morning light, but the Sepulveda Pass is the exception. Another exception, northbound side of the 405 from Century Boulevard on up to Venice Boulevard. Lots of brake lights there. With Southern California's most accurate traffic reports, I'm Will Kohlschreiber.
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11: 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That man was Jeffrey Epstein, and he had set up a system designed to bring him underage girls. Local police and the federal government would investigate and, by their count, find dozens of victims. Epstein would become one of the world's most infamous predators, a man who could have faced decades in prison but served just 13 months in his own wing of a county jail.
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11: Epstein's abuse would span years and cross state lines.
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11: 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Truth and Lies, Jeffrey Epstein.
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0: KFI AM 640. Bill Handel here. It is a Friday morning, July 31. Hotter than hell. Amy, yes. Temperature report, please. Weather report.
1: Probably 90s for most areas, low 100s, inland valleys, foothills, that kind of thing. And then it's going to heat up a little bit more tomorrow. Top temperatures, 106, 107.
0: Very pleasant. Here in Burbank?
1: Low 100s.
0: It's hot. Now, is it a schwitz too?
1: Well, apparently near the coast, there's a little more moisture in the air. So, like, yesterday wasn't too bad. Humidity levels were back down again, but it might be a little bit higher today. Right, so, we might get a little muggy. Schmitzy.
0: Okay. Yeah, schwitz. So, it was a schwitz minus.
1: Yeah.
2: Oh. Schwitz adjacent?
1: Yeah, that's it.
0: Okay. By the way, for those of you who don't know what a schwitz is a steam room. You take or a steam bath, and you either you schwitz, which is a verb, you go to the schwitz. And it also is weather. It's a schwitz out there. Hot, but not a schwitz when it's dry heat. How do you deal with schools? Well, and active shooters and security. And we already know active shooter, they have all kinds of drills, active shooter drills, which is crazy, by the way. Because we used to have drills when I went to elementary school, and they were anti-Russian atomic bomb drills, where you would dive under the desk.

0: Russia drills to the active shooter drills. Also, I don't know if you've ever seen those towers with the big yellow megaphone kinds of things, the speaker.
1: Oh, the old ones?
0: Yeah.
1: That used to be there for the air raids and
0: stuff? And those were specifically for atomic bomb attacks. That's what they were
1: there
0: for.
1: There's a couple in my neighborhood.
0: And they don't work anymore. As a matter of fact, they're not connected to anything. I think it was long gone. And every Friday, or excuse me, the last Friday of the month at 10 o'clock, it would be the drill. You'd hear the siren go off when I was a kid. And of course, the joke was always, wouldn't the Russians drop the bomb on the last Friday of the month at 10 o'clock and everybody think it's a drill? And I asked that question to one of the experts. They used to have experts in that world. And I was told, what you hear in that siren is a fraction of what you're going to hear if it ever really does happen. And then they were building bomb shelters. I remember Sears. Sears was obviously sure. a huge department store. And they were selling bomb shelters at Sears. And in the parking lot, they had built, the contractor had built a bomb shelter underground in the parking lot. I mean, it was crazy in those days. We are getting just as crazy now as far as active shooter and securities. Active shooter drills and security. So schools in at least three states, their pilot programs are going to be equipped with drones this year that will zoom through halls, be able to smash windows, spray pepper spray active shooters when the teachers report them or the security people see them on their TV screens. At least nine schools, three in Florida, five in Georgia, one in Colorado. I'm surprised we don't have one here in California. Will actually have storage boxes that house these aircraft, if you want to call it, these drones. They're plastic. They're non-lethal, although they could easily be made lethal. I like that. The idea of spraying a hallway with kids there running away, just the entertainment value of that. The drones can be activated by teachers and are capable of reaching a shooter within 15 seconds. See any problems with that? I don't know. Maybe there's a problem or two. And when we come back, let me finish this up, because this is a terrific topic I want to share with you. That damn good idea. Send the drones down the highway. Man, you're going to see a lot more. You're going to see a lot more cooperation with these kids. I guarantee you, as they see these flying drones flying down the hallway. We'll be back and finish that one up. This is KFI, and there's Amy in the KFI newsroom.
2: Here's the latest. Lifeguards are warning residents away from the water because of rip currents and big waves at SoCal beaches. Surfers are super stoked about it. Seattle's police chief has resigned following questions over his absence during a shooting that left three people dead at a food festival near the Space Needle on Sunday. And proving you're never too old, William Shatner. Yep, Captain Kirk, getting ready to debut his heavy metal band. For real. Those stories and more coming up at the top of the hour. We'll check and see what's slowing you down along the 5 next.
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1: Extreme heat warnings in effect for much of Southern California. We're going to see highs at the 80s at the beaches, upper 80s to low 100s inland, and a few degrees warmer tomorrow. 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From your Toyota dealer's traffic center, we make it easy. There's a crash in Sun Valley on the 5.
2: It's the southbound side of the 5, right there at Lancashire Boulevard, even though it's listed on the northbound side. So this slowing on the southbound side might just be spectator slowing. But at any rate, we do have a crash there, 5 at Lancashire, and it's especially affecting the southbound side. That traffic stopped all the way back from the 118. Really slow if you're headed north on the 405 out of Long Beach from the Long Beach area up to West LA. That's about an hour and 15 minutes for your drive time now. And the southbound side of the 405, it's pretty slow as well, about 35 minutes if you're headed down from Mission Hills through the Sepulveda Pass into West LA. With Southern California's most accurate traffic reports, I'm Will Kohlschreiber.
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15: The outgoing CEO at Apple has hosted his final earnings call with the company.
16: Tim Cook is leaving a company that's worth 14 times more than when he became CEO at Apple 15 years ago. He'll be handing things off to John Ternus, a longtime Apple employee and head of hardware. Cook's final update to investors includes information on upcoming iPhones and a new leasing program and the company's artificial intelligence strategy moving forward.
15: And you may or may not own Apple stock, and you might be tempted to make some changes to your retirement account when you look at all the action on Wall Street. But Daria Albinger says most experts will tell you Think again.
17: The experts at U2 Finance say selling stocks in a panic can turn a paper loss into a real one. If you have to do something, check your mix. Look at your portfolio to see if your assets match your goals. They also remind us that investing in stocks is usually a long-term strategy, and history shows over time the markets have an upward trajectory.
15: One new survey out says over half of all U.S. workers can't cover a $500 emergency expense from their savings account.
18: The new poll conducted by emergency savings accounts provider SecureSave showed that 55% of U.S. employees do not have enough savings to cover an unexpected $500 expense, and that over 40% have had to skip medical care, meals, and car repairs in the past 6 months because of financial strain. The survey further found that over 25% had no emergency savings at all. I'm Mark Mayfield.
15: And you may be spending less at the dentist's office. Researchers now have a new way to treat cavities that avoids drilling. Michael Kastner explains.
19: Brush. A University of Michigan study discovered that a liquid brushed onto cavities stopped tooth decay in more than half of cases with baby teeth. The liquid, called silver diamine fluoride, has been used in other countries, but officials in the U.S. have not yet completed trials proving its safety and effectiveness up until this trial. Tooth decay impacts more than 40% of U.S. children.
15: I'm Monica Nelson with your consumer and business news.
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0: KFI AM 640. Bill Handel here. It is a Friday morning, July 31, last day of July, because I can see July 31, and very rarely are there months that go 32. I've said many times, I still, to this day, I do not know which one's 30 days and which one's 31. And don't give me that knuckle business. I still, or that that poem, which I certainly don't understand. Okay, back we go. And then no, top of the hour, it's Neil Saavedra, Foodie Friday, where we have a bunch of food to talk about, one of my favorite topics. And then Ask Handel Anything at 8:30. Now, I'm going to go back and finish up the topic that I started with. And it has to do with security in the schools. Another way of dealing with active shooters. And we know we have drills now, lockdown. There's an active shooter. You lock the door. You put furniture up. And if you can't run, you fight. It's just that's what you're taught to do as a kid. Well, after Uvalde in Texas, where the police didn't break into the door of those classrooms in which those kids were shot up and killed, that sort of changed the thinking of security. How much more can we do? And at least 9 schools, 3 in Florida, 5 in Georgia, 1 in Colorado, are now testing drones. Drones, security drones. Drones that go down the hallway. Drones that can break open a window and get into a classroom. Drones activated by teachers can reach a shooter within 15 seconds. Flashing strobes, blaring sirens, spraying pepper spray, ramming into the active shooter even at 60 miles per hour. Bill King was a retired Navy SEAL and co-founded this company, Mithril Defense. Once I get the drones on you, you just can't escape them. Now, by the way, this is a multi-billion dollar industry, high-tech security on campuses. Now, there are a problem or two on that one. For example, how do you know who's an active shooter and who isn't? And let's say there is an active
1: shooter.
0: The gun? Well, a gun works. And so
1: they're actively shooting?
0: Yeah, that helps. So you have a bunch of people running down the hallway. You don't know which one is the bad guy. So let's send the drone down and pepper spray everybody. All right.
1: How's that any different than an officer? It's not like the drone's guessing. They don't have eyes in the drone.
0: No, but
1: it's not fully autonomous.
0: They're
1: going to have to make decisions same way a person on the ground would.
0: That's the other issue. Is this just a supplement to guns, or is it beyond that, where it's more easily to make mistakes? And on the side of the drone, the pro-drone people said the technology, and this is Georgia State Representative Matt Dubnik, who is chairman of the House Appropriations Education Subcommittee, said, hey, this could protect schools that don't have the resource officers on campus. And when you have police officers that show up, it's, I think at best, 3 minutes later, 4 minutes, 5 minutes, when the cops show up, these are up in 15 seconds. They're put in these boxes. The teacher, and I don't know who runs them. Someone runs them, whether it's a trained teacher, which I would think. The teachers will have an app or classroom panic buttons to summon the drones. Professional drone pilots can fly them remotely. For example, you have monitors the way we do the alarm monitors. Home monitors where, people can look at cameras. So they've been tested, but never in real life. Never been involved in a shooting. Never has actually been used. And this all happened, as I said, Uvalde. And then this guy who started it, he took the technology out of Russian and Ukrainian military forces using drones to attack each other. So he figured a non-lethal version would have saved lives in Uvalde. And he said the first 120 seconds are absolutely critical because that's when most of the shooting happens. And to get cops there within 2 minutes is very difficult because it's considered immediate response when cops show up in 5 minutes. And what he is saying is by then, incredible damage is done. People have died because it's the first 2 minutes. And the drones could be activated anytime, and they're meant specifically for potentially lethal situations. I think, does it reach a point where drones are armed?
1: You can already buy, I keep up on a lot of security stuff, that you can already buy, they exist, guns, gun turrets, obviously not legal in California, gun turrets that have less than lethal and lethal options that are AI track, they AI track intruders on your in your yard, in your, you know, if you have a very large...
0: And guns.
1: Yeah.
0: That shoot and kill people.
1: Yeah, you can buy sentry units that are robots that will go through your house with cameras while you're asleep at night. And
0: if you have a dog...
1: No, they know the family. They know everybody through AI and anybody that's not supposed to be there. There's all kinds of crazy tech. Oh. It's just whether it's going to be legal and...
0: Yeah, California wouldn't let that happen. In Texas is probably mandatory.
1: Because booby traps
0: are illegal,
1: too.
0: If you don't have one, it's illegal. Oh, booby traps are completely illegal.
1: Yeah, but you would have to trespass or do something to have them triggered.
0: My favorite anti-intruder, anti-bad guy weapon was a former police chief in South Africa. Because in South Africa, people come up with guns. You have a stop sign and literally people come up on both sides. Bad guys and stick a gun literally through the window. Even when the window is up and they say, give me all your valuables or I kill you. And sometimes they do. So you had a South African cop, former cop. And what he did is he put these basically blowers under the car facing outwards. So you had these basically flamethrowers. And someone,
1: I've seen this.
0: And someone comes up. And it fried the guy's legs right off. He went to jail for that. But it was, there were no legs left of that guy. Those legs were burnt to a crisp.
1: There's tear gas that can shoot out of the sides of cars. There's fabulous. All kinds of things.
0: Okay, we're done, guys. Coming up, it is Foodie Friday with Neil Saavedra. Do not go away. Let's check in with Amy in the KFI newsroom.
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3: Busy at the beach. I'm Amy King, live from the KFI 24-hour newsroom. High heat and high surf mean it's going to be busy at Southern California beaches this weekend, and then throw in the U.S. Open of Surfing.
4: It wouldn't surprise me if we see somewhere between 70 and 100,000 people for the weekend.
5: The U.S. Open of Surfing in Huntington Beach is the largest surfing competition in the world, and it comes at a time when we're seeing unusually large waves because of Hurricane Genevieve.
4: The surfers are really excited to have some swell this year for the contest.
5: Derek Peters is the Huntington Beach Fire Department Marine Safety Battalion Chief. High surf is good for surfers, dangerous for beachgoers looking to beat the heat.
4: On Saturday last weekend, we had 140 rescues.
5: And that could be higher this weekend. Jason Nathanson, KFI News.
3: Riverside says it needs to remind people that it's illegal to drop off homeless people in the city.
6: Officials say hospitals, homeless nonprofits, and government agencies, including police, could be fined and asked to pay back any related costs to helping those in need. An ordinance was adopted in June that required 24-hour notice if a homeless person is transported into the city. Officials say the reminder was needed after a Riverside County deputy recently dropped off a homeless person at a city facility without connecting them with resources. The mayor of Riverside says it costs about $63,000 to get a person off the street and into a stable environment. Michael Crozier, KFI News.
3: A human trafficking suspect has been arrested following a police chase that ended when the guy rolled his car on the 105 near the 110 interchange during rush hour yesterday afternoon. The crash forced a freeway closure and created a miles-long traffic jam. A funeral is being held in New York for a U.S. service member killed in the war with Iran.
7: Hundreds are in attendance for the funeral for Sergeant Angel Rampersad. That includes Governor Kathy Hochul and Mayor Zoran Mamdani. The 28-year-old grew up in Ozone Park and joined the Army 7 years ago. Rampersad was killed by a missile attack at her air base in Jordan on July 17th. The funeral at her place of worship, Calvary Assembly of God Church. And flags were crossed New York State are at half staff in honor of the U.S. service member. Scott Pringle, KFI News.
3: Major oil companies have reported some large profits as the war in Iran continues. Prices for Brent crude soared above $100 a barrel for much of the spring, and the higher prices have benefited some of the biggest publicly traded oil companies. American Oil, ExxonMobil, and Chevron announced their earnings today from April through June. Profits were in the billions. The energy companies do not set prices, but Democrats in Congress want to tax those war-related windfalls. Seattle's police chief has quit following criticism of the city's response to a mass shooting at a food festival where three people were killed. ABC's Alex Stone says Chief Sean Barnes had been under pressure from the mayor to step down.
8: Barnes had been under fire since the shooting for the city's lack of basic information to come out to the public and media, and his frequent travel out of the city, sometimes to see family in Chicago. When confronted about his frequent trips out of Seattle, including on Sunday when the shooting occurred, Barnes became hostile.
3: An interim chief has been appointed. He is a law enforcement veteran with more than two decades' experience. William Shatner is going where most 95-year-olds have never gone before. The former Star Trek captain says he's taking his heavy metal band to Coachella next year. The group was formed earlier this year. Shatner is apparently a fan of the hard stuff, and he tried his voice at it several years ago. From the grave, kills the people he once saved. Nobody wants him. Shatner's new band hasn't released any music. They're expected to debut at Riot Fest in Chicago in September. Southland weather from KFI, sunny and hot with highs in the low 80s at the beaches, mid 80s to upper 90s for Metro LA and Inland OC, low 90s to low 100s for the valleys and Inland Empire, 90s to low 100s and windy in the Antelope Valley. Overnight lows in the upper 60s to low 70s. It's going to be hot again tomorrow, 80s at the beaches, 90s for the metro areas, up to 106 in the valleys, 107 in the IE, 105 in the Antelope Valley. Still hot, just a couple degrees cooler on Sunday. It's 70 in Fullerton, 68 Rancho Santa Margarita, 69 in Santa Monica, and 70 in Pasadena. 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The Dow trading up 58 points, the NASDAQ is up 72, and the S&P 500 is up 6. We've got, it's not exactly the season for this, but apparently a sinkhole has opened up in Long Beach on the 405.
9: Yeah, for the last hour or so, Caltrans has been working there, and it looks like they've released all the lanes there. Northbound side of the 405, just past the 710, we had a crash, and now we've got a sinkhole. I don't know if the two are related. Maybe somebody went into the sinkhole and had that crash. But at any rate, the lanes have been reopened, but traffic's still pretty slow on the northbound side back from Atlantic as you head through the Long Beach area. Sun Valley crashed there in the center divide. They're working on clearing this 5 freeway southbound right before Lancashire. Traffic is slow and go back from the 118. Also looks pretty slow on the southbound side of the 710. We may have some Caltrans road work there as you head into Bell Gardens approaching Florence. Don't see anything listed, but it's definitely slow from Bandini on that southbound side of the 710. Northbound side of the 5, pretty ugly as well, getting out of East LA all the way up to the 2 freeway. That we're kind of seeing that pattern on a daily basis now on the northbound side. And it looks like you drive down the Sepulveda Pass, still pretty busy there. 405 southbound brake lights at Victory down to Sunset Boulevard. With Southern California's most accurate traffic reports, I'm Will Kohlschreiber.
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0: KFI AM 640. Bill Handel here. It is a Friday morning, July 31. Oh, by the way, I don't have the pageant and the master's copy here, but if you have the opportunity this summer to go through to pageant of the masters, it's
1: phenomenal.
0: It is. This year particularly, it's good through September 4th. And man, what a show it is. There's nothing in the world like it.
1: So if you live in Southern California and you've never been, shame on you.
0: Yeah, it is. It's people who are works of art. They're part of works of art, iconic works of art. And it is, next year, Neil, we officially are going to be in the Last Supper.
1: That would be tremendous.
0: We're officially going to be part of the Last Supper.
1: I've taken a picture, as have you, with those folks after behind the
0: stage. Yeah, so next year is going to be a Last
1: Supper. It is so magical. It is. The whole event
0: is magical. So here's what I'm going to suggest you do, because it's good through July 4th. Tickets start at $42, and there's no bad seat in the house. So just Google Pageant of the Masters Laguna Beach. That's all you have to do.
3: Bill Handel.
0: Yeah.
3: You're going to be in the Last Supper.
0: Yeah.
1: He's going to play Judas.
0: With Neil. With Neil, I'm going to be in the Last Supper.
3: Okay.
0: The both of us are going to be there next year.
1: I hope I'm not typecast. This could be interesting.
0: I'm going to be the caterer.
1: They're they're wonderful people, and it is absolutely stunning.
0: I have a question regarding the Last Supper. Who did the cleanup? Who cleared the dishes?
1: The photographer who got everybody to sit on the same side.
0: Got it.
1: Goes, hey, I can't see everybody. Everyone get on the same side.
0: Exactly. So anyway, I'm going to be talking more and more about that. But if you are interested in one of the most extraordinary evenings of your life in terms of if you care about art, it's worth going. So it's Pageant of the Masters, Laguna Beach. Google it. Okay. It is time for Foodie Friday, Neil Saavedra, and Neil Hurd tomorrow, 2 to 5 p.m.
1: Indeed.
0: With a Fork Report, and that's after Handle on the Law, a few hours after Handle on the Law, which is 8 to 11. All right, Campbell's Soup, or frozen meals, chunky frozen meals. Now, I like chunky.
1: Campbell's chunky.
0: Yeah, I love chunky. It's just I like chunky peanut butter, although I hate peanut butter. I just like.
1: You hate chocolate and peanut butter?
0: I'm not. I will eat chocolate, but I'm not crazy about peanut butter. I love peanut sauce on skewers, etc. Love peanut sauce, but not crazy
1: on your satay.
0: Yeah, but I'm not crazy about.
1: Peanut butter sauce is basically
0: peanut butter.
1: Yeah,
0: for some reason I'm fine with sauce. But let's talk about Campbell's frozen meals, chunky frozen meals.
1: So this is the first time that Campbell's is releasing these first ever frozen meals, and they're under that chunky Campbell's brand, and they look pretty darn good, actually. They have, let's see here, they've got 8 new sources. And as we know, right now, everybody's looking for protein. A lot of that comes down to the GLP-1s and the fact that there are some things that can go with the GLP-1s, including hair loss and some things like that. You need to boost your protein. So Campbell's Chunky is bringing signature bold flavors, stuff that we've all loved. Each chunky frozen bowl packs between 20 and 28 grams of protein.
0: Which is almost a full day's. I think, half a day.
1: No.
0: Don't you need 50, 60 grams?
1: No, I'm doing at least 60 now, and they want me at 100.
0: Oh, that's a lot. That's a lot of protein.
1: Who are you telling? So it definitely is probably, a woman is probably 60 or below. Amy, did you?
3: That was me.
0: Okay.
1: What? What? How much do you think a woman should?
3: How much should we have?
0: No. How much do you? That's how much you have. How much do you think a woman should?
1: Yeah, even a svelte woman yourself
0: ingest in protein. She has no idea.
3: I don't have an idea. Okay, well, I know that I've got my little protein drink that says it's not everything that you need, but it's, you know, it's a boost in protein.
0: You know what? Is Will around? Because Will knows Chunky better than anybody.
1: Shut it.
0: What? What?
1: All right. Some of the flavors. What?
0: Baseline 46 grams. Yeah. For. That's for women. 46 grams.
1: Sitting around the house.
0: Yeah.
3: Yeah. If you're active, it should be 70 to 100 grams.
0: Okay.
1: All right. Cheesy loaded potato with steak and bacon bowl. Mm.
3: Sign me up.
1: Beefy pasta and stroganoff sauce bowl.
0: That sounds
1: stroganoff sauce.
0: Mm, I like that.
1: Hey, go ahead and cut that out, will you, Kono? Buffalo style chicken mac and cheese bowl, bacon cheddar mac and cheese bowl, chili mac and cheese bowl, country fried chicken and mashed potatoes bowl.
0: Now that is country fried chicken is my go-to. I love country fried chicken.
1: I figure you would. They also have a meat lover's lasagna, Philly cheesesteak, steak mac and cheese bowl. So a lot of these options coming to a place near you. I think frozen food and the technology behind it is coming into itself a little bit.
0: Oh, yeah.
1: Technology's it's just great. Less waste, and I just think that it's coming into it.
0: I have a question, because one of my favorites is chicken fried steak or beef.
1: Yeah.
0: Isn't that beef and not chicken?
1: Chicken fried steak?
0: Yeah.
1: Is steak.
0: Where's the chicken?
1: It's chicken fried. It's fried the way you fry chicken. Meaning that you put 13 spices, herbs and spices together.
0: I've always been confused about chicken fried.
1: It's other a than steak that other is chicken prepared fried. In the way you fry chicken.
0: But it
1: you
0: is.
1: You genius.
0: Okay. Why don't we take a break, okay? And we'll come back. And, here's
1: you
0: one.
1: You can pickle things that aren't pickles.
0: That's true. The best grocery store rotisserie chicken. That's an easy one. Come on. Boy, you talk about a softball. All right, Amy in the KFI newsroom.
1: So biased.
3: Here's the latest. Boyle Heights and East LA residents are going to rally today. They're demanding the permanent closure of the fire-damaged Lineage Logistics cold storage facility. President Trump says a deal has been reached for Hamas to disarm and for Israel to withdraw its forces from Gaza. And keeping an eye on sharks to make sure they don't get too close to Olympians. Tell you about that coming up at the bottom of the hour. We've got a crash on the 5. We'll tell you where that is slowing you down next.
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3: Sunny with highs in the low 80s at the coast, 80s and 90s for the metro areas, 90s to low 100s for the valleys and inland empire. 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There's a crash in Sun Valley on the 5.
9: Yeah, this is going to be the southbound side of the 5, right before Lancashire Boulevard. Left lane is still blocked. It's jammed solid back from the 118. Then a little further to the south, the 5 freeway southbound right there at Olive. We've got the off-ramp shut down. They're doing some guardrail repair. That drive from the Newhall Pass down to the 134 on the 5, just under 40 minutes. So a little bit of slowing there for you. If you are headed through the 405 northbound from Long Beach up to West LA, that's about a 40-minute drive. We've got a crash as well on 405 northbound at the 710 in the carpool lane, and there was a sinkhole there in that same area as well. Also a crash in Carson, 405 northbound at Carson Street. That one's on the right shoulder. With Southern California's most accurate traffic reports, I'm Will Kohlschreiber.
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0: Today, after 4 o'clock on the John Cobalt Show, we're going to talk with Hayes Davenport. 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

0: 8:40. Bill Handel here. It is a Friday morning, July 31, the last day of the month. And as we finish the show last hour, it's Foodie Friday and Ask Handel Anything. We do at the bottom of the hour. Back we go with Foodie Friday with Neil. Neil, 2 to 5 o'clock tomorrow afternoon with a Fork Report. Now, I don't know why you did this, as if, I guess a softball, you were just going to throw something at me that I could hit out of the ballpark. Picking the best grocery store rotisserie chicken. It doesn't even come close, Neil.
1: This is about looking at it differently and not just grabbing something. There is a way to check out the rotisserie chicken. Now, walking, you say all you do is go to Costco.
0: Right. And that is not just me saying that. That is a medical fact. That study after study has done that this is the best rotisserie chicken.
1: Here's
0: out
1: the
0: there.
1: Thing. Every chicken, no matter how good the rotisserie chicken is, every rotisserie chicken can be past its prime in there. There's a couple of things you should keep in mind. I normally would tell people not to go into grocery stores during heavy times for certain things. However, when you're going to fast food and when you're going to pre-made food, you want to be there at the peak time. You want to be there when everybody's going to get it because they're moving quickly. They're not sitting there. So when you go and you look for a rotisserie chicken, a couple things that you should keep in mind. One, it should feel heavier for its size. Same thing I tell people about watermelon. Watermelons should feel heavier than they look. So when you pick them up, you pick up a rotisserie chicken, that means the juices have been retained, and you don't want a lot of that juice at the bottom of the container. You want a little liquid on there, but the majority should be still in the bird. Any juices you do see should be clear or maybe a little bit a light brown. This is going to sound gross, but the reality is sometimes you will see a green or brownish color on the skin. Not good. When the skin shrivels or is curling up and not, you know, wrapping itself, it should smell lovely. It should smell roasted and aromatic.
0: Should smell good. How's that?
1: Aromatic. Thank you, Anne. What would we do without you and your tiny little self? So the red flags to look out is pale in color. If it's too pale all the way around, has that cracked or shriveled skin, excess liquid in the container, rotten or sour smell, or slimy or sticky. You should not have on these things. You want them to be moving. Now, some people ask me all the time, and I laugh at this. People look at the color of meat, and they'll go, there's pink in there, and it's not cooked. That's not true. Cooked chicken could be pink. It can be white. It can be a couple different things. You don't want it translucent. But as long as it's been cooked and brought up to 165 degrees, it's cooked. I don't care what color it is.
0: All right. So with Costco chicken, I don't know how you get chickens that big. They're actually small turkeys. They're $5. They're always fresh because they're scooped up.
1: Yeah, they turn around.
0: Yo, man, do they turn around. And the other day, I was there's a Gelson's near me. As a matter of fact, the closest store near my house is a Gelson's. And I needed something, milk or something. And that's the only time I'll ever go to Gelson's and spend that kind of money. And just for kicks and giggles, I looked at their rotisserie chicken. It was $19, and I thought it was rotisserie sparrow.
1: $15?
0: It was $14.99 for a chicken. And it was third the size of the Costco. And
1: I like Gelson's. I think, you know, Gelson's is one of the few stores you walk into that I don't openly see thievery. Like, I go to grocery stores and see people stealing all the time.
0: You know why? Because they only let rich white people walk through there.
1: That's rude. I'm not rich or white, thank you.
0: They didn't stop you from coming in? Security didn't say, excuse me?
1: They did ask me to enter from the back.
0: Yes, they did.
1: Which I thought was a little strange. But, yes, it is can be pricey at Gelson's, but they're also very nice stores.
0: They are. I mean, their produce is phenomenal. But you pay for it. It's like across the street with
1: Whole Foods.
0: Whole Foods.
1: Also very nice stores.
0: And very expensive.
1: They can be pricey. They're no Erewhon, but who is?
0: Or Sprouts. I can't believe what Sprouts cost.
1: Sprouts isn't bad. That's with Whole Foods.
0: Well,
1: Erewhon is like fresh squeezed water and stuff that doesn't make sense, and it's $400.
0: Yeah, it's pretty expensive. And I normally what I do is go to the Ralph's Outlets.
1: Food for less?
0: No, Ralph's Outlets, where food, they take the seconds like they do with other stores.
1: Oh, I used to love that as a kid, going to the Hostess cupcake stores.
0: Yeah.
1: One in Camarillo.
0: Yeah, and you can get day-old, three-day-old, week-old, and then they started dropping in price, month-old, and it was just terrific. We're done, Neil. That's it.
1: Yeah.
0: It's been a great Foodie Friday, hasn't it? All right.
1: It's been one of my favorites.
0: It has, absolutely. All right. Coming up, Ask Handel Anything, which we do on a Friday. And it's always great fun. And it is all about embarrassment, particularly me. Amy in the KFI newsroom.
2: Boyle Heights and East LA residents are planning to rally today to demand the permanent closure of the fire-damaged Lineage Logistics cold storage warehouse over concerns that the company is not going to meet a city-imposed 45-day cleanup deadline following that fire in June. L.A. Mayor Bass is expected to sign another emergency order this morning, an executive order related to the ongoing fire recovery efforts. Earlier this week, Bass told NBC4 she would fight efforts to rebuild the warehouse.
3: To me, it's unthinkable that they would even consider moving forward, considering what is happening now, the damage that is being done to the neighborhood and to the neighbors.
2: Bass issued two emergency orders last month when the fire started, aimed at speeding up recovery efforts and enhancing environmental protections. The cleanup work is still ongoing, but Lineage Logistics announced last weekend that all the food waste has been removed. President Trump says a deal has been reached for Hamas to disarm and for Israel to withdraw its forces from Gaza. A Hamas official also said they've reached an agreement on disarmament. But journalist Blake Sifton says that could pose a political challenge for Israeli Prime Minister Benjamin Netanyahu.
4: His defense minister, Israel Katz, has repeatedly vowed that Israel will remain in Gaza permanently. And his far-right coalition partners are against any withdrawal, against any limits on strikes. They want Gaza to be resettled, and they want the focus to be on destroying Hamas.
2: The agreement was negotiated over months of talks in Egypt. DMV lookalike websites are charging extra fees to register vehicles in California. Hundreds of complaints have been filed against needtags.com. The third-party website is authorized by the DMV to sell DMV services as a so-called delegated provider. It can tack on unlimited extra fees, with the real DMV getting a cut of the profits. Some lawmakers have tried to limit those fees, but efforts have failed in the state legislature. A solar-powered drone is going to be scanning for sharks off the coast of Southern California during the 2028 Summer Olympics.
5: Chris Lowe is the director of the Cal State Long Beach Shark Lab and explains some of what it can do.
6: So it'll be listening for our acoustically tagged sharks. It'll take water samples to look for white shark DNA.
5: The drone was developed by scientists at the Shark Lab. Several Olympic events will be taking place in the ocean off L.A. and Orange counties, including surfing and some swimming competitions, making safety all the more important. The autonomous vessel is about 10 feet long and about as wide as a paddleboard. Technology on board will be able to scan for tagged sharks below the surface of the water. It will also be able to send real-time shark alerts to lifeguards. Tammy Trujillo, KFI News.
2: We've got some problems in Chino. We'll tell you what they are next.
0: A lot of your 401ks, a lot of your IRA, a lot of your savings, retirement savings, happen to have stocks in them. 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So what happened to the stock market this week? Let me see. It was down 1,100 points one day. It was up 400 points the next day. 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
2: Southland weather from KFI. We have extreme heat warnings in effect through Sunday at 8 p.m. Highs today in the low 80s at the beaches, mid 80s to upper 90s for Metro LA and Inland OC, low 90s to low 100s for the valleys and Inland Empire, 90s to low 100s and windy in the Antelope Valley. It's going to be hot again tomorrow. Highs topping out about 105 for inland areas, maybe even a couple degrees hotter. And then we cool down a couple of degrees on Sunday and then a couple more degrees cooler on Monday, but still above average temperatures. It's 70 in San Clemente, 72 in Tustin, and there's a crash in Chino on the 60.
7: It's the 60 freeway headed eastbound just before Ramona Avenue. Looks like a couple of vehicles, including a Caltrans truck, involved in this crash. So traffic, as they work on that, is quickly backing up again. It's the eastbound side. The slowing starts right there at the 71 as you head towards that crash. Again, that is going to be kind of right before Ramona as you continue eastbound. If you're headed through Sun Valley, got a wreck there. 5 freeway southbound before Lancashire Boulevard. The left lane's blocked there. Things are slow from the 118. In Southgate, heads up for problems on the 710 northbound before Firestone Boulevard. That's a crash on the right shoulder. The slowing there starts at about Imperial Highway and still pretty slow in Long Beach. We've got the 710 southbound before the 91. Two middle lanes blocked with a problem there. It's a car versus a big rig. Traffic slow from Alondra Boulevard. With Southern California's most accurate traffic reports, I'm Will Kohlschreiber.
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0: 6:40. Bill Handel here on a Friday morning, July 31, last day of July. And before we dive into Ask Handel Anything, Neil, let's do an Ask Neil Anything about the Dodgers.
1: You got it. 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
0: There we go. Okay, Ask Handel. That's for Monday, by the way. We didn't do that already, did we? I'm talking to Ann. No, I know. I just threw that at you for Monday. Okay, topic that we didn't do this morning. And
1: well, what are you going to do right now?
0: I'm going to do Ask Handel Anything right now.
1: And then
0: now.
1: What are you going to do the last segment?
2: Isn't it solar? It's solar.
0: Yeah, solar. I didn't do the solar segment, did I?
2: No, Ask Handel Anything is next segment.
0: No. I'm doing solar now, and then we're finishing with Ask Handel Anything. Got it. Okay, I'm a little confused. Ooh. Oh, yeah. See, let me have that story.
1: Who's
0: back.
1: President?
0: Okay, exactly. See, here's
1: what
0: the.
1: What day is it?
0: Hold on. Here is.
3: What color's the carpet?
0: Here is
1: what
0: the
1: color's
0: confusion.
1: Your tie?
0: Here, that's funny. Here is the confusion, okay? I'm looking at my 8:30 segment and then the 8:50 segment, and here's where I was confused. The 8:30 segment is the solar story, and 8:50 is Ask Handel Anything, and I got the two confused, and it's right in front of my face. Okay.
1: Nothing better than Ann busting her hump.
0: Yeah.
1: Day in and day out
0: and
1: for
0: doing
1: you
0: this.
1: To ignore
0: right.
1: everything.
0: Okay, and you've already done the Dodgers just now, right?
1: Yeah.
0: Okay, so that's done.
1: You were there for that? City of Hope?
0: Yeah, no, I was.
1: Doing great things.
0: Yeah, no, I know. What's the color of your tie? You're not even wearing a tie. Now, some great news for the state of California, if you happen to be in favor of alternative energy, which I am, California hit a major milestone in May, and it's believed to be a global first. In May, we generated more than 50% of total power usage from electricity, or from solar to create electricity. It's never happened before. And this is a new analysis from a think tank called Ember, and they deal with energy, and it's out of the UK. And Abby Listina, who is an analyst there, said California has had a wealth of solar growth in the last 5 years, and it makes sense that we would reach this goal. We are ahead of where we should be, or at least what we have determined we
1: should
0: be.
1: One would hope, being California and like sun all year round.
0: Exactly. I mean, California is one of the great, great places to do this because we have so much sunlight. And at the same time, we happen to have a political will, but a legislature that does this. And we just are in favor of solar power. I'm willing to bet if we did a survey, Californians are more in favor of alternative energy, particularly solar, than any other state. So over 50% for the entire month. And that's pretty good. Now, for the first 5 months, California made more electricity from solar than from natural gas, which is the main source.

0: And we're talking about, well, the technology in producing solar power is just astronomical. The Chinese are way ahead of the game across the country. They provide more electricity, more solar panels than anybody in the world by a long shot. Even the U.S. uses it, even with the tariffs. The battery technology has always been the big bugaboo. And now, and we were told, and I've done stories about this over and over again, you know, we're years away from having enough battery technology to really make all of this work. We're there. We're there. And today, I don't know of anybody who puts in a solar system. And I know people who are in the solar business. I do, used to do commercials for solar, and I put a solar system in my house, obviously, when I moved. No, not obviously, but I did. And it came with a battery pack. Because today, you buy a solar system, it comes with batteries. It's sort of the thing to do.
1: But aren't you back to natural resources at that point? Batteries?
0: Yeah, but not to the extent of the power. Yes, you are. You're sucking up natural resources. You're using lithium. You're using all of this stuff that...
1: Those batteries are going to have to be replaced.
0: At some point, but they last 10 years. You know, there are solar cars. Battery-powered EVs that have been out there for 15 years, and the batteries are still good. And you're right. At some point, it's all going to come home to roost. Or rust, depending on if you're in the Midwest with the cars. But still, even with the problems of recycling those batteries, and they can use a lot of the components of those batteries, a lot of them to recycle, the energy that is produced, it makes a lot of sense. When you talk about the equation, it's not even close. And so the big deal, of course, was you could generate a lot of power with solar and with wind power. I mean, there's enough out there to literally create virtually all the power you would need. The problem is, what do you do at night? What do you do when the wind doesn't blow? You got a problem. If batteries are there, you're right in line. So we're doing great. Now, we still need power plants because you've got days like today where air conditioning in my house is running 24/7, and it used to be right now, I'm still paying for electricity, even with a full-blown solar system. And why is that? Because the sun is out there and it's 105 degrees, and we need additional power. That's what happens. We reach critical mass, and we have to have those power plants kick in to sort of fulfill the parts that are missing. And when we're at this heat, man, you got to do it. But the bottom line is we are in great shape here. Legislation signed in 2018. All of California's electricity is going to come from clean sources by 2045. Keep in mind, we're already 50% there just from solar. Doesn't count wind farms, you know, those giant windmills. And so we're well on our way. We are well on our way, except this administration hates alternative energy and is trying to shut it down. It really is, for sure. They just stopped a huge plant in New Jersey, 90% finished, and it was shut down. All right, guys, we're done. Now we're going to come back and finish it up with Ask Handle Anything. Amy in the KFI newsroom.
2: Here's the latest. Mayor Karen Bass is speaking now about the Lineage Logistics cleanup and its efforts to rebuild. We'll bring you the latest on that as that comes in. Temperatures climbing and expected to reach potentially dangerous levels over the next few days. And no drivers, no steering wheels, and maybe even no brake pedals. Those could all be in or not in, as the case may be, robo-taxis in California. Those stories and more coming up at the top of the hour. We'll check and see what's slowing you down on the 105 next.
0: Of course, you've heard me talk about Zelman's Minty Mouth. 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
1: Going to be hot, highs in the 80s at the beaches, upper 80s to low 100s inland, and then a few degrees hotter for tomorrow. 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From your Toyota dealer's traffic center, we make it easy. We've got a stall in South LA on the 105.
2: 105 freeway eastbound at Long Beach Boulevard. Stall there. It broke down in lanes and looks like it just got hooked up to a tow truck and it's out of there. Westbound side of the 105 kind of slow as you get away from the 710 over to that point. We've got a problem in Chino. 60 freeway eastbound from Ramona out to Central. Only the carpool lane is open. We have a bad crash there. It looks like a car fire as well. So again, only one lane open as you head eastbound there at Ramona. The westbound side's all jammed up as you get away from Central. Eastbound side, slow from the 71. With Southern California's most accurate traffic reports, I'm Will Kohlschreiber.
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13: 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Turns out, he was really, really good at it. 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
13: 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But then, while Tony was playing roller hockey with his work buddies, he took a nasty fall and hurt his back.
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0: Bill Handel and the morning crew on the last day of July. And it's a Friday, which means it's Ask Handel Anything. And the rules are always the same. During the show, you go to the iHeartRadio app, click on the KFI, and this show is streaming. And during this show, you go to the you record a question, microphone at the top right-hand corner once you're logged on to KFI, and you record the question. And Neil chooses the best question, and I answer. And it's all for the purpose of embarrassing me. Okay, Kono, let's start with the first question of Ask Handel Anything.
23: So this is a question for Handel. I really want to know, why the heck can't you tell the difference between Amy and Ann? It baffles me, especially when you're looking at them every single day.
0: Yeah.
1: It's a legit question, man.
0: Yeah, and?
1: Did you say Ann?
0: I said Ann or Amy.
1: Ann?
0: I'm as baffled too. But what I do is I confuse my dogs all the time.
1: Doesn't make it better.
0: One's male, one's female. Yeah. I certainly confuse Amy and Ann because they both start with A. Okay?
1: You use
0: I confuse everybody.
1: Amy instead of Lindsay.
0: I do. Quite, yeah. Lindsay really enjoys that. The answer is I'm baffled too, because that's just the way I roll. And it's unfortunate, but I am very confused with life. Can't answer it any other way. Life confuses me. Okay? All right. One more for Ask Neil Anything.
1: Dummy.
24: This is for Friday, Ask Handle Anything. Since you were a kid during the nuclear scare, if a nuclear bomb had gone off and you were at school, did your parents give you the option of staying at school or risking it and making your way back home so that you guys could be together for the end?
0: What are you talking about? If an atomic bomb went off, my choice of going home or staying
1: would
0: in school?
1: Would they want you?
0: No. But that's besides the point.
1: You would tell your daughters to come home.
0: Oh, no, I wouldn't.
1: Say, come home in the fallout.
0: Yes. I would only if the fallout was coming. Then they can come home. No, I would not. But it wasn't, to answer your question, it never even occurred to anybody to go home. If there was going to be a real attack...
1: You were just going to kiss your ass.
0: You were just going to kiss your ass right there. I mean, you were done.
1: Isn't it bizarre that that question came in on the same day that you brought up?
0: This morning. I did. Yeah.
1: About being in school.
0: And listening to those alarms. All right, Kono.
25: Hey, Bill. I know you like to go on vacations all over the world. How do you choose the next location of your vacation? Thanks.
0: Oh, that's a very good question. It's someplace, I've been to a lot of places. Some place that I haven't gone is one of them. Another one is the food. I go for the food. And the other one is there a deal out there? You know, is there a deal on airlines out there? Because sometimes you get these smoking deals on airlines, on flights, and that'll do it. But that's it. You know,
1: where haven't you been that you want
0: to
1: go?
0: I haven't been to India, and I don't really. I've never been, and I don't have much.
1: India is magical.
0: Yeah, it's.
1: Loved India,
0: and I love looking at poor people. There is nothing that gives me more joy than being around really poor people because it makes me feel that much richer.
1: It is bizarre in that sense because you can see a mansion right next to a hovel.
0: Yeah. So yeah. Where else have I gone? Now, and pretty much every place else that I wanted to go to, I've sort of been. Now is traveling with Lindsay, who has not done a lot of traveling, and seeing traveling through her eyes. And that is that is magical.
1: And it's magical having kids.
0: I know.
1: Yeah, because you get to see it through their young eyes.
0: Yeah, no, I don't. She's
1: like, Daddy, no, what's this?
0: Yeah, I know.
1: No, it is cool because we are starting to travel with Max, and it is neat to see traveling through someone else's eyes who hasn't.
0: Okay, I think we have time for one more.
2: Good morning, Bill. I have a contractual question. It seems like you work 3 hours a day, but your show used to be 4 hours a day. So did you get a pay cut when that happened, or is there no limitation on the length of your shows daily?
0: Yeah, I did not.
2: Also, is Handle on the Law under a separate contract, or is it all included under one?
0: You want to keep on going? All right,
1: She's writing a book, I think.
0: Yeah, she's writing a book. No, I didn't get a pay cut. None of us got pay cuts when we went to 3 hours. A lot of us had 4 hour stints. No pay cut. They added a day part, which now Monk and Merrill are...
1: Monks.
0: Yeah, him too. Monk. Yeah, it's all the same. It's all the same. And so no pay cut, and Handle on the Law is a separate entity. It is not it's not my Monday through Friday show. And I got to tell you, those 3 hour stints, my God, I get tired. I really do.
1: I get tired of you.
0: Yeah, I get tired. I mean, I have to, you know, I go when I'm at home, man, that commute that I have, my God, it's 30 feet. I go down the stairs and walk into the studio. So there. Actually, that was a pretty good question. It was. All right, we're done, guys. Tomorrow morning, Handle on the Law from 8 to 11 o'clock. Neil, 2 to 5 with the Fork Report. And Monday morning, we come back and start all over again. So have a good weekend, everybody. Enjoy the heat. It's half a schwitz, but it's hot. KFI AM 640.
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4: High waves and high water. I'm Amy King, live in the KFI 24-hour newsroom. Tractors in Long Beach and other areas have been working to protect homes along the coast, building sand berms, and repositioning a wall of plywood that was knocked down by waves earlier this week. Coastal communities are under high surf, flood, and beach hazard advisories today and tomorrow because of the swell from Hurricane Genevieve. The National Weather Service is warning of waves between 7 and 9 feet. The extreme heat has returned to Los Angeles.
5: Maybe the 90s near downtown area, maybe mid-90s. And then up into the valleys, we'll look at temperatures reaching triple digits pretty much everywhere.
4: Meteorologist Brian Lewis with the National Weather Service says an extreme heat warning is in effective 10 o'clock this morning for most of Southern California. And it's going to be hot during the day without much relief at night.
5: It does look like we're going to see temperatures pretty much really close to 70 degrees overnight. A big part of that is just due to the ocean temperatures right off the coast being warmer than normal.
4: The extreme heat warning lasts until Sunday night, and it's going to be hot next week as well. The heat wave is bringing unhealthy smog levels to parts of SoCal. The South Coast Air Quality Management District has issued an ozone advisory for 10 this morning through Sunday at 8 p.m. Air quality is expected to reach unhealthy levels for so-called sensitive groups. For areas including the San Fernando, Santa Clarita, and San Gabriel Valleys, along with the Saddleback Valley area. The death of a Charger has relit the spotlight on the NFL and CTE.
6: Billy Ray Smith Jr. was a first-round pick of the San Diego Chargers in 1983 and spent the rest of his life there as a player, broadcaster, and community volunteer. His family says Smith died at 64 after a long journey with dementia caused by chronic traumatic encephalopathy. The brain disease linked to repeated head impacts has been found in numerous athletes in contact sports, including another Chargers linebacker, Junior Seau, who killed himself in 2012. Diagnosing CTE can only be done during an autopsy. A study of 376 brains of former NFL players found only 31 did not have CTE. Michael Crozier, KFI News.
4: Hamas in Gaza says it will begin to disarm as part of a deal announced by President Trump. But former Deputy Assistant Secretary of Defense for the Middle East, Mick Mulroy, says the agreement requires Israel to end its strikes and withdraw from Gaza.
8: If this does happen, then this is a big deal for the 20-point peace plan and for the people of Gaza. It needs to happen. It should be a public acknowledgement. And they couldn't, of course, put those caveats on when they make those public acknowledgements.
4: Israel's defense minister has previously said that Israel will remain in Gaza permanently, and conservatives want Hamas destroyed. Tomorrow marks 6 months since the mother of Today Show host Savannah Guthrie disappeared from her home in Arizona. Investigators say they believe Nancy Guthrie was taken as part of a kidnap for ransom, but she's not been returned, even though the family offered to pay. Savannah Guthrie released another plea on Instagram this week asking for the return of her mom.
7: The world can be a cruel and unforgiving place, and I know that you have tried to do things the right way. So I'm asking you, begging you, to do the right thing now.
4: The sheriff in Pima County says there is still a lot of DNA and new evidence to sort through, but he says he is positive the case will be resolved. No drivers, no steering wheels, and maybe even no brake pedals for robo-taxis in California.
10: Amazon's fully autonomous Zoox vehicles got approval to begin charging customers for rides in the specially designed cars that feature four inward-facing seats once they secure state and local approval. Zoox has already been offering free rides in Las Vegas and San Francisco since last fall. The National Highway Safety Traffic Administration proposed a rule last month to allow robo-taxis to operate without brake pedals, but that proposal is still pending. Deborah Mark, KFI News.
4: Southland weather from KFI. We have extreme heat warnings going into effect in about an hour, going to continue for pretty much most areas of Southern California through the weekend. Highs will be in the low 80s today at the beaches, mid-80s to upper 90s for metro LA and inland Orange County, low 90s to low 100s for the valleys and inland Empire, 90s to low 100s and windy for the Antelope Valley, overnight lows in the upper 60s to low 70s, going to be hot again tomorrow, 80s at the beaches, 90s for the metro areas, up to 106 in the valleys, 107 for the IE, 105 in the high desert. Still hot, a couple degrees cooler for Sunday, and then a couple more degrees cooler on Monday, but above average temperatures through next week. 74 now in Orange, 70 in Manhattan Beach, 74 in Cerritos, 74 in Brea. 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The Dow is trading up 178 points. The NASDAQ is up 74. S&P 500 is trading up 18. There's a stall in Lincoln Heights on the 110.
11: 110 freeway right there at the 5. We had a stall. It has been moved away. Not seeing any slowing anymore, so that's good. The northbound side of the 5, though, it's pretty crummy as you get away from Mission Road all the way up to the 2 freeway. Southbound side of the 110, you're going to see delays from basically right there near Stadium Way all the way down to almost 3rd Street, well, maybe 5th Street as you head southbound there through the downtown slot. The 5 freeway, yeah, I mentioned the slowing there. It's slow also on the southbound side from the 710 into Commerce there. You'll see some delays down to the 605. And we've still got big, big problems in Chino. The 60 freeway eastbound at Ramona, only the carpool lane is open. We had a crash and a vehicle fire. Traffic's jammed from Phillips Ranch Road. The westbound side, very slow out of Ontario. With Southern California's most accurate traffic reports, I'm Will Coleschreiber.
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0: It's a great song. Maybe because it came out when I was a child, and it's upbeat, and it's the kind of song that children like. You know, it could be in a Disney movie back in the day.
1: That is such a perfect description of what this song is.
0: Yeah. I mean, I can see it now, right? The little animated people dancing in the streets.
1: I never was a fan.
0: Maybe like a Fraggle Rock guy.
1: I was explaining
0: around
1: to the boys next door that this album came out when they changed their name to Starship, because Jefferson Airplane then became Jefferson Starship, and there were like band changes and lawsuits, I think. So they changed it to Starship. This was the first album they released as Starship, Knee Deep in the Hoopla. This is prime time me getting into music.
0: The
1: song that mattered on this album was the song Sarah.
0: Oh, yeah. That was, I didn't know what that song was about, but I knew it was emotional. I feel like the video had a house fire in it, which was traumatizing as a youth.
1: Junior high slow dancing. Sarah.
0: I went to high school, if I'm not mistaken. This may be an acid fever dream, but I do believe I went to high school with a guy who was a son of the drummer in Jefferson Airplane.
1: That would make sense.
0: And his name was Jefferson. How cool is that? I'm pretty sure that's a true story.
1: I think that is a true story. Why wouldn't it be? You have the location down. It's not like you were in Iowa City or something like that. And you're like, yeah, I went to high school with two of the sons of...
0: I also, in that same friend group, was Samori Pointer, who was the nephew of the Pointer sisters.
1: Huh.
0: I mean, that's kind of cool.
1: It is kind of cool. I have questions for you today. I mean, throughout the course of the show, but I have questions. I don't know if you've seen some of these stories that I wanted to ask you about.
0: Oh,
1: that pertain to you specifically. And one in particular that I saw today that I need your eyeballs on.
0: Okay.
1: So, but we'll talk about a little bit later throughout the show. News nuggets coming up later today. You know why?
0: Because it's Friday.
1: It's Friday. Tomorrow, we release the Gas Weekend Fix, which is an episode of the podcast that is not part of the regular show.
0: I don't even remember what it's about.
1: It's about something fun, I tell you that. I know
0: All
1: that.
0: I know is every time we record those weekend podcasts that you don't get, by the way, unless you subscribe to the podcast at Gary and Shannon. All I know is I walk away from 9 out of 10 of those podcasts going, why did I say that? Why did I do that? How did that happen?
1: Why did nobody
0: start talking about that?
1: And the best part is, nobody cut it out.
0: Nobody cuts it out. Nobody pulls the car over. No. No one's like, oh, Shannon, you don't want to talk about that. Nobody does that. It's like the opposite of a safe space in that room.
1: Let's go back to the beginning. Let's just forget about what we just did for the last 10 minutes. Let's go back to the beginning and maybe ease up on the F's and the S's.
0: Maybe you don't tell that story, Shannon.
1: Maybe
0: that's too personal.
1: Maybe it reveals a part of your character that you don't want everybody to know.
0: Maybe a filter. Just one.
1: Let's not go crazy. Nobody needs that much of a filter. I'm eagerly anticipating a call from my daughter today. She had quite a dilemma in the lab last night about getting to the penultimate thing of the part of the experiment that she's doing, and she couldn't figure out if she should just go home or if she should go stick through it and go to sleep. It's something about a pharmacopophone-directed retrosynthetic strategy towards the synthesis of a mixed polyketide natural product and corresponding proteomics probes.
0: Dad, you're embarrassing yourself, Dad.
1: So there's something happening, and I don't know what it is. It's going to be hot, critical fire weather risk. There was literally a study from the journal Science Advances that confirmed this, and this was the headline today. There is a direct correlation between wildfires and heat waves.
0: Wow, that is groundbreaking.
1: Stay tuned for their amazing work they do in the humidity of water.
0: I really hope that your daughter, who's doing super smart things in her grad school program, doesn't go on to get her PhD and end up doing studies that say when it's hot, there's fire.
1: From the slapping your own forehead institute.
0: Coffee, is it good or bad?
1: There is a international story of some import. Hamas and other Palestinian groups apparently say they have agreed to plan to disarm to give up their power over the Gaza Strip if Israel will withdraw. Mediators have said that Israel has not yet approved this agreement. This is a 15-point roadmap to remove Hamas from power, to decommission its heavy weapons, which is important to point out. Hamas and other militant groups there in Palestinian areas have agreed to this plan to disarm. The officials, according U.S. officials speaking to reporters in the Wall Street Journal, said the agreement is the start of an indefinite multi-phase process to end Hamas's rule in Gaza and rebuild the enclave. I figure, well, it's only been about 1,600 years of conflict in that area. Maybe this is the right step in the right direction. Who knows? We will see. President is holding a cabinet meeting at Camp David right now. The unusual place to hold his cabinet meeting, but he's sort of taking the weekend. I wouldn't say he's taking the weekend off. President doesn't take the weekend off, but he's doing it in a more tree-lined facility than the White House.
0: Real estate is a game in Southern California. A lot of people play it by going on Zillow, checking out homes, and when you see one you like, you got to act quickly, right? Well, there are some scammers taking advantage of that very game. We'll talk about it. Also, your chance at $1,000 when we come back. Amy King is in the KFI 24-hour newsroom.
2: Here's the latest. A hurricane churning about 1,000 miles away is causing some pretty significant problems along the coast of California. Seattle's police chief has resigned following questions over his absence during a shooting that left three people dead at a food festival near the Space Needle. And Elon Musk is putting millions of his own money on the line to help Republicans in the upcoming midterms. Those stories and more coming up at the bottom of the hour. It's going to be hot today. Extreme heat warnings are going to kick in about 45 minutes. Highs in the 80s at the beaches, upper 80s to low 100s inland. 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There's a crash in Chino on the 60.
3: It's a rough ride through Chino there. 60 freeway eastbound at Ramona. Crash and a car fire. Only the carpool lane is open. Traffic slow. Back from Phillips Ranch Road, Chino Hills Parkway there on the eastbound side. The westbound side, spectator slowing starts from before Euclid as you get out of Ontario. Definitely the 10 is a better bet, or the 91 down through Corona. If you're headed through Santa Ana, crash there at 55 southbound past 17th Street. That's on the right shoulder. And a little crash there in Van Nuys. This will be the 405 southbound before Victory. With Southern California's most accurate traffic reports, I'm Will Kohlschreiber.
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11: On August 4, 1962, Marilyn Monroe died. Then the rumors started, and she died again. And now, we're going to set the record straight and learn about the way Marilyn Monroe actually died. The third way. 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

0: Debo's coming back to the 49ers for a year. That's fun.
1: Well, that was one of the questions I was going to ask you.
0: I'm enjoying that news. He was just floating around, nowhere to go. Come home for a year. Come home, old man. I don't know how old he is, but I think he's official unk territory, I believe.
1: Old man.
0: It's starting to come through in other areas of my life where, you know, you play Wordle, right? From time to time.
1: Sure.
0: Wordle connections. The New York Times is a new game. It's called Crossplay, and it's like Scrabble with strangers, and the computer as well. You can play the computer, which I do pretty, most of the time. And, but sometimes I'll be, you know, matched with other people playing Crossplay. And, you know, I find myself, hey, there's just random screen. My screen name's a random screen name, like, you know, Boom 4-5 or whatever. That's not what it is, but you know what I mean?
2: Sure.
0: And I'll find myself like, oh, okay, Meemaw 4-7. Like, how about FU? You know, like, oh, you got 32 points on that play? How about FU? Watch this beat. Like, I find myself talking trash.
2: Yeah, we need to get you an outlet.
0: Grandmas that I'm playing Scrabble with on the New York Times puzzle, and clearly the outlet is the football season, right? And I'm getting to the point of I need the fix. I need a place where I can scream at full volume, swear at full volume, and no one hears me because I'm on the field at SoFi,
2: which is also fine, but it's not as if your conflict is with other people in your position. You know, it's not like you're going to run across, you're going to meet in the end zone with whoever's calling games for the Cleveland Browns on the side. You're not going to meet that sideline reporter and be like, you suck.
0: No.
2: Heard that line. This, you want to see something? Watch this.
0: No, it's just like Dave, you know, at the end of the bar, isn't going to talk S to, you know, Jeff, who you know, does insurance next to him.
2: You just need
0: he
2: to be
0: wants
2: yelling.
0: To yell at the football game.
2: Yeah, you need to yell at the
0: Yeah, you know, I'm not going to come in here and yell at you and
2: Why
0: swear
2: not?
0: At you.
2: You can. You have.
0: I need an outlet for that, so I don't do that. And that's what football is for us.
2: Well, we're just days away from finally you being able to let off some steam.
0: Ah, man.
2: Hey, we have a chance for you to win $1,000. Here's how you pick it up.
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4: KFI.
2: Bonus is that keyword. It goes on the website. And an hour from now, we have another shot for you to win $1,000.
0: The LA Times did a good write-up of what's been going on with the latest scam. It's sweeping social media, and it's really big in Orange County right now. Here is the anecdote that they set the scene with. Pam Yeager thought she found her perfect next rental. It was a cute bungalow near downtown Fullerton, and she saw it on Zillow. It was priced slightly above the area's average, two-bedroom home. And she jumped on it. I mean, it looked great. The Zillow post advertised it was only up for a day, but Pam and several other people were interested. And one of the people that was interested tracked down Laura Spencer, who was a real estate agent who had helped with the home sale just 8 months before. And Spencer remembers thinking when she got that call, I think this is a scam because my client was going to move into this home. And anyway, she checks with her client and the client's like, yeah, no, I live in that home. It's not for sale. But anyway, Pam Yeager moves forward and thinks that this home is for sale. And she sees that the listing is quickly pulled from Zillow, but she just assumed that somebody had snagged the rental before she did, because when she went back to check, it was no longer there. But later in the day, she gets a text referencing the property, presumably from Zillow, and it says, still interested. She said, yeah. So they said, you want to take a tour? And that's how this works. And the supposed owner of the home replied that the current tenants wouldn't be leaving for a few more weeks, but she could see it once they moved out. But in the meantime, they sent her to a link of a Google Drive video of the home. What it was a copy of the previous real estate agent's tour that had been downloaded. But anyway, they say, take this virtual tour, fill out an application. It's $75. And so she does it. This is all checks out. This is all kind of the way it works. You pay the application fee. The virtual tours are very big right now. Once her application was accepted, this landlord, alleged owner, tells her that they need the security deposit equivalent to 1 month's rent to take the house off the market. Hey, we'll remove this. We'll stop reaching out to other people that showed interest. Just pay us the $2,500. So she's thinking, oh, that's kind of weird. So she sets up a call with the guy, and he was real and said, I can provide you with receipts for the deposit and the whole thing. So she sends the money via Zelle over several days. It's a deposit, she says. It can be refunded, right? It's just a deposit. No harm, no foul. Well, that turned out to be one of many problems. Once the scammers got her deposit, they doubled down with another request, first month's rent, and that she sign a lease.
2: So it's starting to pile up on her, and she's starting to feel that there is something hinky going on. It's only been a few days since she saw the listing, and she thinks it's moving too fast. She still has not set foot inside the house, so she asks for a refund. Click. Phone disconnects.
0: She spent the next few hours calling every number and email she had from the exchange, but got radio silence.
2: What a punch in the gut.
0: So she was out $2,575. This is not new. Pam is not the only one. This is going on all of the time. Law enforcement officials say there are ways to track down these types of online scammers. But it's a demanding process for detectives. It takes time. It involves lengthy search warrants, digging through massive data dumps, if the accounts can be identified and tracked.
2: And listen, it $2,500 is a relatively small nut, I mean, in terms of what they get. But what does the scammer have to do? That's an hour's worth of work. Maybe you're on the phone for a while. And all you're doing is creatively talking them into putting money in certain Zelle accounts.
0: The Orange County Sheriff's Department spokesperson, Lizbeth Grisdala, says, especially in this housing market, it gets competitive and people feel pressure to act quickly. I know we did. When you've got multiple offers and it's like you got to get it in, you got to be quick. You go see a place, you got to call within the hour, that afternoon to make an offer. And the president of the Greater Los Angeles Realtors Association says that it's not something new. It's just rising and it's getting worse every year. Rental properties seem to be the ones that are hit the hardest at this point.
2: Not good. All right.
0: But now you know.
2: The good news is, yes, now
0: see,
2: you know.
0: See what we do?
2: The good news is there is more space junk falling to Earth than ever before.
0: Any of it can wipe us all out?
2: I'm not going to say yes. I'm not going to say no.
0: So you're saying there's a chance.
2: There is a chance. Gary and Shannon will continue. Amy King live in the KFI 24-hour newsroom.
4: Hurricane Genevieve isn't posing a direct threat, but it is causing problems along the Southern California coast. L.A. County Fire Lifeguard Captain Pono Barnes says they've done about 500 ocean rescues in the past 2 days, and it's going to continue for the weekend.
5: It's been like near record, if not record-breaking, rescue work for us over the last couple of days. We'll have continued large surf, very strong rip currents.
4: The Category 4 storm is several hundred miles off the southern tip of the Baja California Peninsula. L.A. County Supervisor Catherine Bargers introduced a motion to determine how prepared the county is for a big earthquake. She says the motion asks the County Office of Emergency Management to give a presentation at the end of September. Barger wants specific plans on what departments will do when the shaking stops, as well as details on where the county could possibly be caught off guard. The police chief in Seattle has called it quits.
6: Mayor Katie Wilson says she accepted Chief Sean Barnes' resignation letter after Sunday's mass shooting at a food festival near the Space Needle, where three people were killed. Barnes got into a heated exchange this week when a reporter questioned him about how much time he's been out of town. The Civilian Oversight Office for the Seattle PD then announced two investigations into Barnes over the confrontation and his travel. A coalition of black community organizers had been urging the mayor not to remove Barnes after multiple reports said she had asked him to resign. Barnes had been police chief since January 2025. Michael Crozier, KFI News.
4: The federal government has warned of cyber threats to water systems following attacks on 30 plants in Minnesota. Those attacks follow warnings that Iranian hackers have been focused on these kinds of systems. Plymouth, Minnesota Public Works Director Michael Thompson says they have ways to minimize fallout from such emergencies.
7: We have checks in control when an event like this comes up where we can run in manual operations just to ensure the quality and quantity of water is not affected.
4: The Cybersecurity and Infrastructure Security Agency says cyber threat actors are targeting programmable logic controllers and changing passwords so the operators get locked out. Elon Musk is putting millions of his own money on the line to help Republicans in the upcoming midterms. The SpaceX and Tesla owners apparently authorized his super PAC to spend at least $100 million in at least 8 states. Musk's efforts will focus on voters who typically are less likely to vote in a non-presidential election year. Musk was a big backer of President Trump in 2024. They had a very public falling out, but then have been seen together at several events recently. Southland weather from KFI, sunny, hot. We've got extreme heat warnings in effect for some areas, and then more are going into effect at 10 o'clock. Highs will be in the low 80s at the beaches, mid 80s to upper 90s for Metro LA and inland OC, low 90s to low 100s for the valleys and IE, 90s to low 100s and windy for the Antelope Valley. Hot again on Saturday with highs topping out about 105 for inland areas, maybe even a couple degrees hotter than that. And then we cool down a couple degrees, if you can call it cooling, for Sunday. And then a couple degrees more cool on Monday, but still above average. It's 74 now in Brea, 74 in Cerritos, and we've got a stall in Eagle Rock on the 2.
8: It's the 2 freeway, northbound the Glendale Freeway. Connector to the eastbound 134. That connector's partly blocked. Pickup truck decided to stop rolling there in the right lane. Oh, and the driver slumped over the wheel, so that's not good. Again, that's the 2 freeway, northbound connector to the east 134. If you're trying to get through Chino, it's not good either. The 60 freeway eastbound at Ramona Avenue, 3 right lanes blocked with a crash there. There was a car fire as well. Traffic stopped from Phillips Ranch Road. As a result, the westbound side, a little bit of slowing. Southbound 57, pretty jammed up, getting away from Temple down to the merge, or through the merge with the 60 freeway. Both the northbound 5, getting away from the 10 all the way up to the 2 freeway, very slow, as well as the southbound 101. It's terrible. From, it looks like, Santa Monica Boulevard down to about the 110. With Southern California's most accurate traffic reports, I'm Will Kohlschreiber.
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16: Here's something pretty disturbing I discovered while researching this podcast. This is what it actually says on the Los Angeles Police Department website. The site states that the Adult Missing Persons Unit investigates 3,200 cases a month, and 70% of those missing people are found or returned voluntarily within 2 or 3 days. It goes on to explain, and I quote here, "Since being a missing person is not a crime, police are given a very limited role while conducting these types of investigations." At the bottom of the webpage, it gets more disturbing. There's a section titled, "What if they never returned?" And here's the official police advice. In such situations, you may want to enlist the services of a private investigator to assist in your search. If you can't afford a PI, the police elaborate, quote, "Another option would be to contact the Salvation Army, which has a missing persons locator program." There is not a single sentence on the LAPD website that would lead a loved one of a missing person to have any faith that the police would properly investigate it. What the LAPD is basically saying is, if someone you love goes missing, don't overreact. They'll probably turn up, unless they don't, in which case you should get someone besides the police to look into it. All this is my way of saying, if the police took missing persons cases as seriously as they do, say, bank robberies, I wouldn't have had to do this podcast in the first place and end up chasing a violent criminal halfway around the country. I'm Neil Strauss, and you can hear the full story of To Live and Die in L.A.
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0: That was not a hard no. You think
1: so
0: about it.
1: You have to do a mermaid kick. I don't think they call it that when you do it, but when
0: both
1: you swim
0: feet together,
1: when you swim butterfly. I was never great at that. Never. That's a lot of coordination going on, tip to tail.
0: It's a lot of muscles.
1: Yeah, that part.
0: Butterfly is tough.
1: As long as you can rotate your shoulders, you're going to get the majority of it. But there's a lot of...
0: It's a young man's game.
1: It is a young man's game. That's the way, that's the way to put it.
2: I call it the sinker.
1: What's that?
0: Oh, yeah.
2: The sinker. I was a strong swimmer, but that butterfly perplexed me.
1: Yeah. It would wipe you out. Yeah. I was a sprinter, and I couldn't do 50 yards of the butterfly without just being gassed.
0: Well, you need a lot of upper body strength.
1: Yeah.
0: Right. And that's hard to do for women, certainly. I mean, I know women can swim butterfly, but it's just harder, I think.
2: Unless you're like Katie Ledecky or something.
0: Right.
1: Yeah.
0: Wow.
1: I have bad news.
0: Oh, you are such a bad news
1: bear. I'm sorry, but this is one of those things. You know who this is, right? You know this, this artist?
0: No.
3: Creatures lie here,
0: oh.
3: Looking through the monster.
1: Okay, that's enough.
0: I just had
1: that
0: a seizure.
1: Tour. I know that tour has been canceled.
0: Okay, who is that? I don't.
1: Oh, I'm sorry, I forgot to tell you. That's Northwest, the 13-year-old daughter of Kim Kardashian and Kanye West. She had a 14-date tour.
0: Oh,
1: it was supposed to start next week in Dallas, and they've canceled the whole thing. No word on why. Maybe because she's 13. Did you know that the U.S. Space Force has a satellite reentry tracker program?
0: Well, they should, yeah.
1: Well, they do. It's called the Tracking and Impact Prediction System. And they put out regular messages to warn the Earth of things falling back to Earth, satellites, man-made things specifically. A couple different places that you can find it. Right now, they are watching something called Starlink 1151. They do expect that it will fall back to Earth about 10 hours from now. They say that it's relatively large, which is larger than 1 meter squared.

0: all of our activities. They want to investigate themselves, I would assume.
1: I also don't know how large an agency it is. It could be somebody with a dirty laptop. Also, the Polish Space Agency is a thing.
0: Gary, there are other countries in this world that also have organizations to protect the public of that country.
1: I suppose.
2: You should see the website.
0: It's pretty legit.
1: For what?
0: The Kenyan Space Agency.
1: Really?
0: Yeah.
1: Oh, okay.
0: Well, you sound a little bit like an a-hole.
2: Oh, man.
1: I sound a little bit like an a-hole.
0: Wow.
1: There is a push now to make sure that companies that are launching things into space, whether it's from Kenya or the United States or Poland, whoever's doing it, that we use materials that will fully disintegrate once they reach, once they fall back to Earth and make their way through the atmosphere. That's not always the case.
0: I'll just have you know that from 1967 to 1989, over 20 sounding rockets and 9 rockets were launched from the Broglio Space Center in Kenya.
1: All right. Well, then I proudly wear the label a-hole.
0: It is
1: for being incorrect.
0: It is currently jointly managed and operated through a collaborative and enduring partnership with Italy, the Italian Space Agency as well.
1: Okay. We told you yesterday about that upper stage of the Falcon 9 rocket that's going to go the other way. It's not falling to Earth. It's going towards the moon. Next week, this thing is expected to hit the surface of the moon at more than 7 times the speed of sound. Which doesn't really mean anything because there is no sound in space. But remember we were asking, I wonder if that's going to be visible. USA Today, the article in the USA Today says it will kick up a dust plume that will be visible from the Earth. I mean, with a telescope and stuff. But you will be able to see that impact from the Earth.
0: All right, coming up next, we will get into a bit of a PR mess for Meta. You didn't think that Meta would have a PR problem with the size of it. I mean, other than getting kids hooked and addicted to social media, they don't have a PR problem.
1: That's just a little
0: but they have a PR problem with one of their hottest new products. We'll tell you about it. Also, Tony Romo. Bad luck that he works for CBS. That's what I'm going to say.
1: Bad luck?
0: Well, he's been put on leave. I've been told in my career that when I've been up for a job at CBS that I do not fit the CBS mold, that I am not CBS. And I know I'm not CBS. CBS is a little bit more stuffy, by the book, not fun, more serious.
1: Really?
0: And I think that's what Tony Romo's problem is. Because you watch that video, he wasn't that drunk. I mean, come on. He handled those tests pretty well.
1: But
0: he's been placed on leave. He'll be back on the air. He'll be back on the air.
1: Of course he will.
0: Come on.
1: Gary and Shannon will continue. Oh, I have a question for you, too.
0: Okay.
1: Amy King, live in the KFI 24-hour newsroom.
3: Here's the latest. L.A. Mayor Bass has signed a third emergency executive order that stops any permits from being issued or any rebuilding to begin at the site of the massive warehouse fire in Boyle Heights. We're paying 30% more for gas since the war with Iran started, and oil companies are raking in near record profits. Proving you're never too old, William Shatner is getting ready to debut a heavy metal band. Those stories and more coming up at the top of the hour. We've got hot weather on the way today. Highs in the 80s at the beaches, upper 80s to low 100s inland. 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There's a crash in Long Beach on the 405.
4: It's reportedly on the 405 freeway at the 710, but it looks a little closer to Carson Street, so maybe a little north of that. It's the southbound side. Traffic there pretty slow back from Del Amo Boulevard as you head towards Long Beach. Southbound side of the 710, a whole lot of brake lights there from PCH down to the port area. That's just congestion. Actually, that's going to be the northbound side. So out of the port area up to PCH, nothing but congestion there. And in Chino, unfortunately, we still have this problem on the 60 freeway eastbound Ramona. 3 right lanes are blocked. Traffic there jammed from Phillips Ranch Road. The westbound side, some spectators slowing as well. With Southern California's most accurate traffic reports, I'm Will Coleshriver.
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5: In the NFL, wide receiver Deebo Samuel is headed back to the 49ers on a one-year deal that could be worth up to $7 million. San Francisco selected Samuel in the second round of the 2019 NFL Draft. He was traded to the Commanders for a fifth-round pick in 2025. In New Orleans, the Saints are extending wide receiver Chris Olave on a four-year deal that could be worth up to $132 million, 90 of that guaranteed. And in baseball, the Mets have traded reliever A.J. Minter to the Twins for two minor leaguers. And in Baltimore, with both of their catchers on the injured list, the Orioles traded for Tigers catcher Jake Rogers for a minor league pitcher. I'm Andy West with your iHeartRadio Sports Report.
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9: I want you to tell me everything that your son has told you about the night of the disappearance of Kristen Smart.
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9: He's your son. 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
10: No.
9: But he's certainly been accused of...
10: This is what the television says.
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14: A few miles from the glass spires of Midtown Atlanta lies the South River Forest. 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
1: Oh my gosh. Such a loser.
0: 5,000 NFL fans. And if you've heard this, please stop me. We're asked who the most attractive NFL head coaches are.
1: This is so stupid. This is so dumb. This only comes from non-NFL fans. Okay. Attractive NFL head coaches. All right. Do you want me to tell you who the top five are or something
0: sure.
1: like that?
0: Yeah.
1: Okay.
0: And this isn't you saying.
1: No, this is just
0: who you think would be.
1: You got Sean McVay.
0: A number one.
1: Ben Johnson.
0: Number six.
1: Number six, huh?
0: Yeah.
1: You've got...
0: You're going to go... I'm sorry.
1: Is Kyle in there?
0: He's down at number nine.
1: Okay.
0: Before the car accident, too. This poll, just so you know, was before the accident.
1: Okay, you've got Sirianni.
0: Sirianni's number four.
1: You're not going to have Liam Cohen.
0: Liam Cohen is way at the bottom.
1: Yeah, he's not
0: attractive. I think he's like fourth or fifth.
1: I'm just thinking young. Like, I'm trying to think of young, going young to old.
0: Liam Cohen is number 27.
1: What's the... Jesse Minter is attractive, but he's probably not in there because he's a new head coach in
0: 21.
1: Baltimore.
0: Okay. Yeah.
1: Let's see here. Who else is young?
0: Robert Saleh is number 26.
1: A Seattle head coach.
0: Let me see. Mike McDonald.
1: Yeah.
0: Yeah. He's number three.
1: There. Yeah.
0: He's number three.
1: Andy Reid's not number one, is he?
0: And Sean McVay's number one. You already got him. Andy Reid is number five.
1: Stop it.
0: Above Ben Johnson.
1: See, that's why this is all hogwash.
0: Above Mike Vrabel, above Dan Campbell, above Kyle Shanahan.
1: You wouldn't hook up with Andy Reid with Elmer.
0: Yeah. Number two, you've got one, three, four, and five. You got Sean McVay, Mike McDonald,
1: missing number
0: Sirianni,
1: two.
0: Andy Reid.
1: Let's see here.
0: He looks like my daughter's old college roommate. If she were to have a goatee. Matt LaFleur.
1: Oh, Matt LaFleur, yeah. Yeah. No Harbaugh's, huh?
0: Harbaugh's 15. Well, John is 13. Jim is 15.
1: Explain to me Andy Reid, because it's not like he's a genius.
0: That's why I wanted...
1: It's not like you're like, I'm so attracted to his mind. Stop it. Andy's gross.
0: That's the sole purpose for me doing this whole thing was because I wanted to see your reaction to Andy Reid being number five. Meta has an issue. Meta's got an issue with Meta glasses. I don't know why they thought this was a good idea. I hate the people who love Meta glasses.
1: I don't hate them.
0: I will hate.
1: I just don't enjoy them. I'm not going to have a conversation with you where I'm going to be a real person if you're wearing them. And if you're talking to me when you're wearing them, you got to take them off. Because it's just, it's creepy. It's weird and it's creepy. It is what it is.
0: And why?
1: That's why they're being called pervert glasses. Because why are you recording the conversation? Why are you recording anything? You're looking up and down people and then recording that? What are you doing with that?
0: And if I'm not wrong, I don't know if it's Meta. It may be Google, but somebody has teamed up with one of the Kylie or Kendall, one of those, and have branded Ray-Ban versions of these glasses.
1: Yeah.
0: Now, what are they doing with it?
1: It's the same thing. It's just a different brand of sunglass. It's just a different look of the sunglass.
0: So
1: it's the same Meta glasses. It's just they come in.
0: So it is like Meta.
1: Okay.
0: Yeah. The best version of what I've seen them used for is to put them on a dog and let the dog look around with your Meta glasses on so that you can see things from
1: their perspective. They're a fun toy. I think they're a fun technology toy. I think there's a lot of people who want the next thing, the new hottest thing. My dad was like that. If there was something new technology-wise, he would want it, whether it was the DVD player or the Blu-ray or what have you. It was the latest thing. He wanted it. And I think a lot of people want these for that reason. It's a fun new toy to play with. But they do have that creepy vibe about them that they're finding it's hard to get away from.
0: And you're starting to see some places like Comic-Con events, among others, that will ban these smart glasses, not just Meta, but the Google Glass and all those others, because of the concern of covert recording, and you know, recording your interactions with individuals or celebrities or whatever.
1: Now, what you're able to do with them is nothing short of incredible. In fact, the Chargers posted on their social media they had hired a new videographer, I believe was the title, and she showed up with just Meta glasses. And they've got footage of her going around all day, and they're like, but she cooked. And she's running around, she's got the glasses on, and she's pointing them at the field, and she's pointing them at different equipment and all these things. And they're like, and this is the finished product. And it was something that you would have thought was shot with four different cameras, different angles, different all of the high tech, whatever, the most expensive video shoot that it allows, you know. And she had done this all with just her Meta glasses. And it was incredible.
0: And so, that's a good use for it. But,
1: sure.
0: But people are going to use it for evil. We know that because we're humans. And that's what we always do.
1: Yeah, we like to ruin things.
0: Tony Romo is has been suspended technically, or CBS said
1: on leave,
0: he's
1: right?
0: on leave.
1: Yeah.
0: Yes, after last week's arrest.
1: He'll
0: for
1: do
0: DUI.
1: A apology, and we'll move on. He'll do some community service or something, and a little mea culpa, and he should be back on the air. He's making something like $20 million a year for CBS. I mean, it's no Tom Brady, $38 million a year, but...
0: They said, TMZ is reporting that CBS has hired on J.J. Watt to replace him in his absence. Now, I don't know if that means that he's going to do, if he would do CBS preseason stuff, or if Tony Romo would be back for week one, or when this is going to happen. We don't know the timeline.
1: J.J. Watt doesn't have a job in television already?
0: I
1: wonder what he's up to.
0: I would have assumed he did.
1: But I love Tony Romo on the broadcast. I know a lot of people don't. I think he's fun. I think a lot of broadcast type dudes maybe don't like him because he's a fan and he's excited and he doesn't always play
0: like
1: by
0: Romo.
1: All the rules in terms of as a broadcaster.
0: Huh.
1: But I think he's great. I think he's fun to watch.
0: I think that's more of more real.
1: Yeah.
0: To be able to.
1: I think so too.
0: What's the best line you've used to get out of a speeding ticket?
1: I
0: just had Taco Bell lettuce.
1: When I got out of a speeding ticket, I happened to be on my way from Chico State to a 49er game. And I was running late and I had my 49er jersey on. And the CHP officer that pulled me over on the 99 or whatever, I said, I'm sorry, I'm late meeting my family to go to the game. And he said, okay, just drive carefully. And he let me go. That was 25 years ago.
0: I don't think I've ever gotten out of a speeding ticket. I've also never tried.
1: Speeding tickets have you gotten? Two?
0: I've been pulled over twice, yes.
1: Yeah, that's good. You should get pulled over for tailgating all the time.
0: Are you my wife now? Okay, I follow closely. I get it.
1: That's how Brian Koberger got pulled over. You be careful.
0: I also don't have a multiple murder in my recent past.
1: All right.
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3: No permits for now. I'm Amy King, live in the KFI 24-hour newsroom. L.A. Mayor Bass has signed a third emergency executive order related to the ongoing fire recovery in Boyle Heights. It directs city staff to put any rebuilding plans by Lineage Logistics on hold until the city and the public can view the investigation.
4: Lineage had the audacity to submit plans to rebuild their warehouse. This is a slap in the face of the families that are forced to suffer with the consequences of this corporate actions, or I should say inactions, every single day.
3: Earlier this week, Bass said she would fight efforts to rebuild the warehouse. High heat and high surf mean it's going to be busy at SoCal beaches this weekend, and then you throw in the U.S. Open of Surfing.
5: It wouldn't surprise me if we see somewhere between 70,000 to 100,000 people for the weekend.
6: The U.S. Open of Surfing in Huntington Beach is the largest surfing competition in the world, and it comes at a time when we're seeing unusually large waves because of Hurricane Genevieve.
5: The surfers are really excited to have some swell this year for the contest.
6: Derek Peters is the Huntington Beach Fire Department Marine Safety Battalion Chief. High surf is good for surfers, dangerous for beachgoers looking to beat the heat.
5: On Saturday last weekend, we had 140 rescues.
6: And that could be higher this weekend. Jason Nathanson, KFI News.
3: A police chase in L.A. has ended with a crash and the arrest of a suspected human trafficker.
7: The rollover crash forced the closure of the eastbound 105 freeway and created a massive backup yesterday afternoon. The Los Angeles Police Department started the chase around 3:40 p.m. and it ended a few seconds later when the vehicle hit the center divider. The suspect was eventually removed from the car and taken to a hospital with unknown injuries. Mark Mayfield, KFI News.
3: Major oil companies have reported large profits as the war in Iran continues. ABC's Jim Ryan says higher crude oil prices have benefited some of the biggest publicly traded oil companies.
8: ExxonMobil reported second quarter profits of $14.5 billion, up 105% from the same period a year ago. Chevron's profit from April to June was nearly quadruple the second quarter of 2025.
3: Energy companies do not set prices. That's based on supply and demand. But Democrats in Congress want to tax any war-related windfalls. The Prime Minister of Spain is blaming human trafficking gangs for the roughly 60,000 migrants from Morocco who rushed a border fence and poured into the Spanish territory of Ceuta. It's about 70% of the population of the city in northern Africa. The sudden arrival of so many migrants yesterday was triggered or did trigger chaos and also a humanitarian crisis.
9: Why is this happening now? Well, it could be for a few reasons. Only a few weeks ago, Spain's Supreme Court ruled that those who reach the area by sea cannot be immediately returned without due process.
3: ABC's James Longman says Spain deployed its armed forces and additional police to Ceuta to restore order. Security forces on the Moroccan side of the border also clashed with migrants. Netflix is being sued over the theft of a hard drive containing an unreleased Nicolas Cage movie. Filmmakers say that puts the sale of the movie in jeopardy. The movie is titled Fortitude. It's a World War II spy thriller. The movie was apparently on one of several hard drives stolen from Netflix's offices in L.A. last month. The filmmakers are seeking more than $100 million in damages. William Shatner is going where most 95-year-olds have never gone before. The former Star Trek captain says he's taking his heavy metal band to Coachella next year. The group was formed earlier this year. Shatner is apparently a big fan of the hard stuff and tried his voice at it several years ago. Shatner's new band hasn't released any music, but they are expected to play Riot Fest in Chicago in September. Southland weather from KFI, extreme heat warnings, some additional ones going into effect at this hour. It's going to be pretty warm, highs in the 70s to low 80s at the beaches, mid 80s to upper 90s for metro LA and inland OC, low 90s to low 100s for the valleys and inland empire, 90s to low 100s and windy for the Antelope Valley. Overnight lows in the upper 60s to low 70s. It's going to be hot again tomorrow, 80s at the beaches, 90s for the metro areas, up to 106 in the valleys, 107 for the IE, 105 in the Antelope Valley. Still hot, just a couple degrees cooler on Sunday and then a couple more degrees cooler on Monday, but temperatures are going to stay above average. It's 75 in Los Alamitos, 84 in Santa Clarita, 75 in Anaheim Hills, and 76 in Downey. 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The Dow is trading up 245 points. The NASDAQ is up 168. S&P 500 is trading up 37. There's a crash slowing you down in Moreno Valley on the 60.
6: The 60's in some trouble here. It's going to be the westbound side right there at Hecox Street. All lanes blocked currently with this crash. CHP's there working on it. Traffic slow all the way back from Nason Street in Moreno Valley. headed westbound on the 60. The best thing you could do would be to take perhaps Marino Beach Drive down to Alessandro Boulevard over to the 215 and head north on that. It's a little slow, but not nearly as bad as that backup on the westbound side of the 60. We've got some problems there on the eastbound side of the 91 right around Adams. Looks like a big plastic bin in the roadway. Big plastic bin in the roadway that's slowing people down. Things are a little bit slow on both sides of the 91 freeway through that stretch. And heads up in Chino, still problems there for the 60 eastbound at Ramona Avenue. Three right lanes blocked with a crash. Traffic there slow from the 71. With Southern California's most accurate traffic reports, I'm Will Kohlschreiber.
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0: I was watching KTLA Morning News today, and they had a live shot from Boyle Heights, and they were talking about, you know,
1: the smell
0: that remains and the flies. And in one of the shots, they put out a piece of toast smothered with honey, and there was like four flies on it. And I thought, a little too easy there. You can put out a piece of toast with honey on it where there are no flies.
1: My dog took a crap in the middle of the street. Look at all these flies. Where did they come from?
0: Exactly. Made me laugh.
1: We will see critical fire weather risks this weekend. Possibly, that is record-breaking temperatures. There is a report out that suggests that the national temperatures for the month of July been about 2.5 degrees above average, could break the previous record of July of 2012. We'll find out. Today is the last day of July, so that is we will find out more information then. The latest out of Iran and the Middle East, the Iranian army says it has launched drone attacks on U.S. military targets in Kuwait, specifically the Ahmad al-Jaber Air Base. The U.S. Defense Department official told the New York Times there was no major impact on any bases in the region, that all of those attacks were intercepted. And I mentioned President Trump held a cabinet meeting this morning at the Camp David Resort out in the hills of Maryland, I believe, where he was with the rest of his cabinet, talking about all kinds of stuff.
2: Hey, Gary and Shannon, it's Deanna from Orange County. Happy Friday. I gotta say, this whole Kenyan space agency conversation is cracking me up. Didn't think they had one, didn't assume they didn't have one, it just was never on my radar, but the way Elmer is stepping into this conversation and, you know, defending Kenya and making Gary come correct it's pretty great.
1: Yes, I am an a-hole.
3: Hate to break this to you, Gary, but that's not the only reason you're an a-hole. The list is long.
1: Ouch.
0: Damn.
1: Friday shots fired.
0: It's so hard.
4: Why do you do that? Why does...
0: Bitter fight between Polymart and Kalshi has become more vicious. What? You thought that two competing prediction markets where gambling is their bread and butter wouldn't get vicious? Of course. It's like two families in the mafia fighting. They have been battling over the affections of Donald Trump Jr. They have been fighting, including using unsubstantiated sex-drenched gossip, as the New York Post writes it. Shane Copeland is the 28-year-old CEO of Polymarket, the world's youngest self-made billionaire. They say he has been consumed by an epic grudge match with Tariq Mansour, the 30-year-old CEO of arch rival Kalshi.
1: Kalshi also allows you to bet on sports, allows you to bet on weather, allows you to bet on the Oscars, allows you to bet on just random politics, celebrity breakups, whatever. Right now, Mansour is worth about $2.6 billion. And the Polymarket guy says that the Kalshi guy copied Polymarket and has since become bigger than Polymarket.
0: Shane Copeland's preferred nickname for Mansour around Polymarket's offices is Little Tariq, a reference obviously to his height. He's repeatedly circulated an unconfirmed rumor that Tariq Mansour and his number two executive used to date, uh-oh, and that the relationship ended when the female cheated on Tariq Mansour.
1: The Kalshi allegedly also tipped off the feds ahead of a raid of the Polymarket guy's apartment in search of evidence that Polymarket was facilitating illegal gambling. Now, we know the feds have been investigating. There's also word that the state of New York today sued Kalshi, accusing the prediction market operator of running an illegal gambling business in the state of New York, just the latest legal challenge in all of this. It's always struck me as the way that these things have worked, where, and we've done these stories before, there's, you know, 0.5% of Kalshi or Polymarket users are the ones that are winning everything. Like, they have been able to game the system, because you're not playing against the house here. You're playing against other bettors. You're playing against other participants. It's not as if it's not a sports book that you would find in a Vegas casino, for example.
0: Shane Copeland has a habit of screaming and berating employees about perceived mistakes. New markets he thinks Poly Market should be offering, but isn't. Bad press. He loses his mind over all this, including a story in the Post last month that detailed concerns inside Poly Market that Kalshi may be spying on its operations, an article that Shane Copeland felt made them all look nuts. To clear his head, he'll go for walks outside the offices in New York. This is in Soho. But on multiple occasions over the past 2 years, Shane Copeland has spotted Tariq Mansour strolling down Broadway because Kalshi's offices are less than two blocks away. The two never stop to speak. Kalshi's or Poly Market's guy Shane returns to the office visibly irritated. He came back, quoting here, and shouted down the hall for someone to get over to him immediately, that he's pulled his own hair out during fits of rage. What a fun guy to work with.
1: You want me to start doing that?
0: Well, you know what? There's something to be said about the camaraderie that is built when you have a shared demon that you work with. We don't really have anyone like that around here. Wait, are we that?
1: Oh my God. Meeting as they traverse the sidewalks of New York. Copeland says to Mansour, "There's not room in this town for the both of us." I don't know if that line was from Good, Bad, and the Ugly.
0: I think that these two guys are about as far away from cowboys in the Wild West you could possibly get.
1: That's probably a good point. All right, up next. The worst song ever. What was it? What was the worst song ever? Elmer actually started the show with it. A lot of people have said that We Built This City is one of the worst songs.
0: Well, if it was the worst song ever, it would not have shot to the top of the charts, would it have?
1: Well, you could...
0: would it have?
1: You could qualify it by saying, what is the worst Billboard number one?
0: Yeah. Yet?
1: Because then it would...
0: I feel like we've done that before. It sounds familiar.
1: Gary and Shannon will continue. We'll go to the repetition desk.
0: I love the repetition desk. Heads on a stick!
1: Amy King is live in the KFI 24-hour newsroom.
5: Here's the latest. L.A. Mayor Bass says cleanup of the burned-out warehouse in Boyle Heights is not moving fast enough and has called Lineage's plans to rebuild a slap in the face to the community. Seattle's police chief has resigned following questions over his absence during that shooting that left three people dead near the Space Needle last weekend. And temperatures are climbing and expected to reach potentially dangerous levels over the next few days. Those stories and more coming up at the bottom of the hour. It's going to be hot, as I mentioned, highs in the 70s and 80s at the beaches, upper 80s to low 100s inland. From your Toyota dealer's traffic center, we make it easy. It's slow in Glendora on the 10.
6: Or the 210. 210 westbound, very slow from about Grand Avenue. Actually, a little before that, as you creep and crawl your way over past Azusa Avenue. Then it gets a little better. By the time you get to the 605, it's wide open. Meanwhile, in Chino, bad things on the 60 freeway eastbound at Ramona. Three right lanes are blocked there. Traffic stopped all the way back from the 71. And in Moreno Valley, the westbound side of the 60 at Hecox Street. All lanes currently blocked there. Traffic there is jammed from Nason Street. With Southern California's most accurate traffic reports, I'm Will Kohlschreiber.
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17: On the next Bill Handel show, the rising number of uninsured patients is starting to hit hospitals big time. Another episode of You're Gonna Die Next Week. That's coming up after 7 Monday morning on the next Bill Handel show.

0: by AM 640 live everywhere on the iHeartRadio. Another Bay Area staple was Anything by Huey Lewis. Anything. Chance for you to win $1,000. 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
0: The keyword, once again, fun. It goes on that website. And an hour from now, at least for our show this week, your last chance to win $1,000.
3: We started the show with the worst song of all time. It was ranked as so, but it became a number one hit. It was from 1985, and it was called We Built This City. It was released August 26, 1985, became an instant commercial success. Climbed to number one on the Billboard Hot 100 for 2 weeks. Reached the top spot in many European countries as well. It was a big moment, as you pointed out, for Starship. The band had emerged from the legal and musical transition of Jefferson Starship. They'd go on to get another couple number ones with Sarah, as you mentioned, and Nothing's Gonna Stop Us Now, another 1980s anthem. The original version was written as a response to the decline of live music clubs in Los Angeles during the 1980s.
0: By whom? By Martin Page and Bernie Taupin. Of Elton John fame, Bernie Taupin.
3: Bernie Taupin later explained that the original demo had a much darker tone before the producer, Peter Wolf, reshaped it into this polished pop rock version.
0: And that it was inspired by L.A. That makes a whole lot more sense than San Francisco being built on rock and roll.
3: Yes.
0: But obviously they did change it. They shifted their focus to San Francisco because that's where Starship was from. Made sense. The video included a bunch of San Francisco iconic images, etc. It was one of those songs that you had to listen to get through or fast forward. You couldn't just skip to Sarah. But Sarah was the one where people...
3: I loved this one. I wasn't... Sarah... Well, I was also a child, but, you know, Sarah was very morose.
0: Yeah, very.
3: I don't even know what it was about, but I remembered a... I feel like I remembered a burning house in the video. Or maybe it was a soundtrack for a movie with a burning house.
0: No time is a good time for goodbye. I mean, it's just...
3: But,
0: the synth drums and everything.
3: You were, like, what, a teenager when this came out?
0: I would have been 13.
3: Yeah.
0: Right in the middle of becoming a man.
3: You were starting to feel hormones.
0: Yeah.
3: You had a poster of Shelly Hack on the wall.
0: Yes, I did.
3: Feeling big feelings.
0: Oh, I felt something. Sorry. You were drinking when I said that.

0: was that strange thing that it was clearly meant to be a ballad, it seems like, but the tempo was high enough that... Oh, we just treated it as a slow song, though.
1: Yeah. But it's kind of in the middle. You're not going to, like, slow dance to that.
0: You want to bet? Any excuse.
1: It was definitely a vibe.
0: But it is funny that the farther you get away from it, like you mentioned, this thing shot up the Billboard charts. It was number one, topped the charts in several countries, started their new era as Starship instead of Jefferson Starship. But, you know, 20 years later.
1: Whoa.
0: Yes.
1: Did you see Rebecca De Mornay on the KTLA Morning News this morning?
0: No.
1: She was. She was on there about 15 minutes ago.
0: Okay.
1: She was in the Sarah Starship.
0: Stop it. The video?
1: Music video. What?
0: How did they know?
1: That's incredible. I look up and I go, what's Rebecca De Mornay doing on KTLA Morning News? I'm thinking, oh, maybe she's got something coming out. But when's the last time you thought about Rebecca De Mornay?
0: Not since Hand That Rocks the Cradle.
1: Right.
0: Perhaps.
1: When people are going over the and impaling themselves on a white wicker fence. And then all of a sudden we're talking out of nowhere about Starship and the music video, and she's in the music video. I think this show's got to go get a lotto ticket.
0: Is that what you think this show's got to do?
2: Hey, good morning, Gary and Shannon. Happy Friday. And es viernes, ya sabes, el cuerpo lo sabe. Hey, I was listening to Shannon saying about you tailgating. Dude, I really hate when people do that.
0: I'm sorry.
2: I also have only had one speeding ticket and been pulled over twice. But I really, really hate that. It's on my nerves. The other thing that gets on my nerves is those, you know, big trucks with the super bright lights. They get right behind you. Want to kill them.
0: I have cut back on my tailgating because I have a smart cruise control in my car that keeps me a specific distance away from the car ahead of me. And I use that a lot to try to prevent myself from crawling up people's butts.
1: Okay, the Sarah music video was about apparently a tornado on a farm that wiped out a house, not a house fire. But again, I was 5 years old. I don't remember.
0: Tornadoes probably looked like fires.
1: That's exactly
0: at the
1: right.
0: Age of five.
1: Yeah.
0: So.
1: But it's a very dark video. Okay. It's like the darkest music video you're going to see. It's in black and white, and it's about it's a family on a farm, and it's very sad. And I can see why this would have saddened me.
0: But you also see why
1: it does go to color at some point
0: to slow dance with somebody.
1: Yeah. I don't know. All right.
0: Totally inappropriate, but any excuse to slow dance.
1: Stop thinking like a 13-year-old boy.
0: That's what I was. I was a 13-year-old boy.
1: And there's Rebecca De Mornay.
0: Wild. Show me. Rebecca De Mornay, 1985.
1: I'm telling you, she was in the video.
0: I know.
1: Did you miss that conversation?
0: No, I got that. I'm just trying to. I don't picture.
1: You're supposed to stop being the child.
0: When is that going to happen?
1: She's the mom, I think, in the video, though.
0: Oh, you ruined it. Mark Ronner is live in the KFI 24-hour newsroom.
3: Now she's a grandma. LA Mayor Bass says people who live in Boyle Heights deserve better as families prepare to head back to school. Bass says cleanup of that burned warehouse is not moving fast enough, and it's called Lineage's plan to rebuild a slap in the face to the community. A man named Tony tells KFI his normally quiet neighborhood's now like a dump.
4: We've seen crazy flies, crazy amount of flies. The smell, it really comes and goes, but when it's around, man, it smells so bad. It smells so bad.
3: Schools in the area are set to open August 12th. Parents say they're worried about the smell, flies, and rats that have popped up since the fire burned the cold storage warehouse 6 weeks ago. The LA School District says high-grade air filters and purifiers have been added for classrooms, and the schools are safe. Another summer heat wave starts today in Southern California.
5: It's going to be hot in Los Angeles.
6: Maybe the 90s near downtown area, maybe mid-90s.
5: Meteorologist Brian Lewis with the National Weather Service says an extreme heat warning starts today.
6: Some of the warmest areas may get close to 110.
5: That's in the LA Valleys and other parts of inland Southern California. Near the coast, add on a layer of humidity, which does feel hotter. That's not just in your head.
6: It is a little bit harder for our bodies to cool off when it's humid because our sweat can't evaporate as efficiently.
5: The extreme heat lasts through Sunday, and there's another heat wave expected next week. Jason Athenson, KFI News.
3: And Seattle's police chief has quit following criticism of the city's response to a mass shooting at a food festival where three people were killed. ABC's Alex Stone says Chief Sean Barnes has been under pressure from the mayor to step down.
7: Barnes had been under fire since the shooting for the city's lack of basic information to come out to the public and media and his frequent travel out of the city, sometimes to see family in Chicago. When confronted about his frequent trips out of Seattle, including on Sunday when the shooting occurred, Barnes became hostile.
3: An interim chief has been appointed. He is a law enforcement veteran with more than two decades of experience. We're going to check out something on the 91 after this.
1: 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But your business runs all year. 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
3: Southland weather from KFI, sunny and hotter today with highs in the low 90s, around 80 at the beaches, low hundreds in the valleys in IE. It's going to be partly cloudy tonight. We'll have lows in the upper 60s, low to mid 90s tomorrow and Sunday as well, up to 105 further inland all through the weekend. Right now it's 79 in Buena Park, 77 in Beverly Hills, and we got a crash on the 91 in Anaheim Hills.
8: Westbound side of the 91. This is going to be right there past Weir Canyon. Crash there on the right shoulder. CHP still there. I see a lot of slowing, though, right there on the eastbound side from Weir Canyon past the 241 as you head eastbound. So it's starting to get busy that direction. Westbound side of the 60. We've got some problems. First of all, in Moreno Valley, westbound at Hecox Street, all the lanes there are completely blocked with a crash. Traffic is stopped from Nason Street. We've also got problems on another stretch of the 60, although it looks a little better now. This was in Chino. This crash just cleared. 60 freeway eastbound at Ramona. That one has traffic slowed back from the 71. If you're headed on the 15, we've got a little problem there. Looks like it's just off the side of the 15. Harupa Street at Rockefeller Avenue. Apparently a pole went through someone else's vehicle that was unsecured from one vehicle. So they were carrying some sort of pole. It went through the front of another vehicle. No injuries, but certainly an eye-opener. With Southern California's most accurate traffic reports, I'm Will Kohlschreiber.
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1: Hey, guys, another interesting note about San Francisco and L.A. songs, anyway. Steve Perry wrote Lights about Los Angeles.
2: Oh.
1: And
2: I didn't know that.
1: They just happened to change it to the Bay.
2: Oh, that's crazy. LA. Interesting.
1: Yeah,
2: that's
1: a little tidbit.
2: Thank you. I love stuff like that. I had no idea. Now, if somebody tells me Otis Redding was not sitting on the dock of the Bay, I don't know what I'm going to do.
0: The Bay instead of L.A. Everybody.
2: Wow. What a life-changing fun fact that is.
0: Yep. Your childhood is altered.
2: A little bit.
0: Altered.
2: Heather Brooker is here to join us with all of your entertainment news as we move into the weekend. Hello, Heather. Let me do the thing.
3: No thing. Okay.
4: What is your damage, Heather?
5: I am the father.
6: Brian Baseball!
7: I'm the king of land!
8: This is entertainment news.
2: Hello.
0: Let's discuss Spider-Man.
2: Yes, please.
0: I've seen some pretty good reviews back to sort of the old-fashioned Spider-Man where he's kind of a nerdy kid and he's got uncomfortable relationship status and doesn't quite understand his powers. What's going on?
2: Yes, so it's a little bit of all of that. What people I think what's resonating with Spider-Man, Brand New Day, it's opened last night. I think what's resonating with people about this film is that it's a return to Peter Parker's story. It's not just CGI Spider-Man who is in Iron Man's shadow anymore. Spider-Man fans are getting a real Spider-Man movie again. We see a lot of his relationship. The central of this story is about him finding himself and his true Spider-Man powers. I don't want to give too much away because there is a lot to talk about here. But at its core, it's about his relationship with MJ. And why he does some of the things he does.
9: Who is Zendaya, his wife.
2: Yes.
9: In real life.
2: Yes. And his best friend, who is a character named Ned in the movie. It's about his relationship with his friends and how everything he does and you know, is to help people. Yes, but he wants to protect his friends. So I think what people are it's got 98% audience score on Rotten Tomatoes so far, which is huge.
9: It looks really feel good.
2: It
9: like wholesome.
2: Is. It is a feel-good movie, but also very full of action. It's got what some people are calling one of the most epic fight scenes in any Spider-Man movie ever. And what's great about this and what people loved and what I loved is the shots of New York. There was a lot of practical sets. We're seeing a return to practical sets and filming. New York feels like New York. It doesn't feel like he's on a backlot. It doesn't feel like he's on a soundstage.
9: Oh, cool.
2: He's actually in New York. And it's really cool because it's not like Metropolis, you know, in the DC universe where it's this sort of fake city. It's New York. Spider-Man is intrinsically tied to New York.
9: Do you think with all of the advent of AI and that influencing the things that we're seeing on the screen, that there is a little bit of a return to authenticity or that people want that?
2: Yes, I do. I mean, obviously, I speak for the world when I say this. But I think that people are craving sort of a throwback to the on-set filming, on-location filming. It's why I think The Odyssey has resonated so much with people, is because he used almost entirely practical sets and limited CGI for that film. There's obviously special effects and there is CGI in Spider-Man because people don't really fly through buildings.
9: What?
2: But people love, and what's cool about this is when he is flying between the buildings with his, you know, spider webs and stuff like that, you see it from Spider-Man's perspective as opposed to way up above the city. You see him like swinging through the buildings and it looks very fake. Mm-hmm. You feel like you're actually feeling the wind breezing through the buildings with him. So a lot of the people are crediting the director with this, Dustin Daniel Cretton. I don't know if I'm saying that right, but he's the director who directed Shang-Chi, which was another highly regarded, really beloved Marvel story. This movie is going to bridge some gaps and introduce some new storylines that I think people, I have to be very careful with my wording here, introduce some storylines I think true fans are going to love. I saw it on Monday and I didn't take Chris with me, my husband, and he was so mad. He's been dying to see this.
9: Really? Why didn't you take him?
2: Well, because he had to work, number one, sure. And this

0: not his fourth appearance, but I believe his fourth
1: standalone
0: solo.
1: Spider-Man.
0: Yeah. And there were some whispers amongst the critics and stuff that were there at the theater, like, do we think this is going to be his last appearance? No. I don't think this is good. After the success of this movie, and I think that people are going to love it, this is not the last time we're going to see him as Spider-Man, for sure.
2: What is your favorite Spider-Man?
0: Oh, gosh, that's tough because I'm a Gen X, and Tobey Maguire was, you know, like really reinvented the superhero movie. Like, a lot of people think it was Iron Man, but for me, it was Spider-Man and Tobey Maguire.
1: I always thought that he had that reluctant... The Peter Parker story about being the reluctant hero. He didn't sign up for this. He wasn't but he was given these powers, and depending on which version of it, you know, bitten by the radioactive spider and all that sort of stuff. But Tobey Maguire, Tom Holland is kind of a cute, fun version of it. But Tobey Maguire, I totally agree, was the more original, grounded,
0: yes,
1: a little bit in over his head kind of Spider-Man.
0: Felt that awkwardy Peter Parker, fish out of water, what am I going to do?
2: I thought Spider-Man was really good when he was in Seabiscuit,
0: when he was riding that horse. Mm-hmm. And he won all the derbies.
2: So good.
0: This feels like Tom Holland has really come into his own as Spider-Man and found his, hit his stride truly and grown up into this character. I walked out of there being like, do I have a crush on Tom Holland? I know he's only 5'5", but I know he's dating.
2: He's 5'5".
0: Yeah.
1: He's also 26.
0: No, he's 26. In his 30s now.
1: Like, Tom Holland is?
2: Well, Zendaya's 30.
0: Yeah, let's go.
2: Tom Holland is 30 years old and 5'8".
1: Wow.
0: Also, did you like how he texted you and said, with Alan Richman's, Richman's ballet? Richman's.
1: Thank you. I appreciate that. I did see the teaser trailer for, Jack Reacher season 4.
0: Yes.
1: So.
0: And he's 30.
1: Jack Reacher. He kicks people's asses.
0: Let's watch it. Let's do it.
1: And the spinoff to that is Neely, which is one of his former army associates who is now a private detective in Chicago.
2: But the number one show is coming back soon. The number one show in America.
0: What is it?
2: The NFL.
1: Bum, bum, bum, bum, bum. Sorry, I was.
2: Guys, we're just a couple weeks from a week from preseason. Hall of Fame game
1: Thursday
2: is going to be on Thursday.
0: Wow. I might actually go to a game this season. I'm excited.
2: That would be fun.
0: I'm really excited.
2: Got to go to a Charger game.
0: That's the one I'm going to go to.
2: Okay,
0: I got Chris tickets. I got Chris tickets for Father's Day.
2: Great. Oh, you did?
0: And he's like, an NFL game, awesome. And I'm like, yay.
2: Wait, you don't know what tickets it's for, though?
1: The Chargers, I do, but I don't want to.
0: It's for Chargers. Yeah,
2: what
0: yeah,
2: game?
0: I don't want to say. What if my fans come and stalk me at the game?
2: It's a 70,000 seat stadium.
0: I'm hard to miss.
2: Oh, my God.
0: It's one on a Sunday.
1: Gary's
0: I know.
1: Oh, my God.
2: Oh, my God.
1: Mark Rahner is live in the KFI 24-hour newsroom.
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1: 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DRA number 0191-5212.
3: SoCal weather, sunny and hot today. Highs in the low 90s, around 80 at the beaches, and low hundreds in the valleys and IE. We have an extreme heat warning till 8 Sunday night. It's going to be partly cloudy tonight with lows in the upper 60s. 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It's slow on the 101 in Echo Park.
5: Yeah, big old low spot, or slow spot there on the 101 freeway. Southbound starting at Santa Monica Boulevard. You're going to hit the brakes. It is slow and go all the way down to the 110 freeway. Northbound side of the 405, still kind of ergly as you get away from Century Boulevard, barely moving up to the 10. We had a bad crash in the Moreno Valley area. It has just been reopened and cleared. 60

0: Freeway westbound right there at Hecox Street. Everything's open. Traffic's recovering back from Nason. And some earlier problems on the eastbound side of the 10 freeway right there. As you get away from the 57, it looks like 10 eastbound at Fairplex. We have the CHP running a traffic break. They're filling in potholes on the eastbound side. That's what's going on. And it is slow all the way out to Gary Avenue. So you've got potholes there on the 10 freeway in Pomona. With Southern California's most accurate traffic reports, I'm Will Kohlschreiber.
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0: 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What does that mean, part-time lover? What is that?
1: A booty call.
0: Right, but when you're, you know, five.
2: In the context of Shannon.
0: It's very confusing.
2: 5 or 6 years old. Well, you didn't even understand part-time employment at that, but let alone
0: what
2: love.
0: Is this, the main B? I'm the only B. What's going on? In the words of Cardi B.
2: Heather Brooker has joined us. We're talking about the world of entertainment. Obviously, Spider-Man is expected. Well, I shouldn't say it's guaranteed to be number one because the Odyssey's been doing pretty well. Yeah. But I think it will be number one by the end of the weekend.
1: I think so, too, because most of the people who've seen the Odyssey have probably already seen it. And I don't know that that one's getting like a lot of repeat business. Nope. Nobody's like, yeah, let's go and see it again. You know, it's a big commitment for that 3-hour movie. I do think Spider-Man is gonna come out on top just based on the reviews. And it's so funny. I saw a video the other day where somebody was like, I can't believe I have been to the theater for like 3 weeks in a row now to see movies because there's been so many great movies.
2: When's the last time they did that?
1: Yeah. When is the last time you did that?
0: It's funny you said that because when you were talking about Spider-Man and I was like getting excited about it, I hadn't been, but you got me excited about it. I'm like, oh, well, I go to the movie theater again. We just saw Odyssey.
1: Yes.
0: But it sounds really good.
1: Good. Well, if you don't go see Spider-Man, you can go and see I Want Your Sex.
0: What is that about?
1: So this is Olivia Wilde plays a boss who has a illicit affair, an X-rated sort of affair with one of her coworkers. And he's not your typical like hunky type character. It's just an average Joe looking guy. And she sort of manipulates and uses him for sex. And then when he wants to get out of this affair or whatever, and it's kind of kinky sex, by the way, when he wants to get out of it, she's like, no, you're my sex slave, basically.
0: Oh, so this is like the J.P. Morgan thing.
2: Oh, the allegation that
0: the woman in power over the male and wields the power.
2: What was the Jennifer Aniston movie where it was a horrible bosses?
0: I just never bought that.
1: Or like
0: whole
1: Mrs.
0: thing.
1: Robinson kind of thing. Yeah, it's sort of that.
0: It's a hard thing to sell.
2: But she also, Olivia Wilde, just came out with another movie that was very similar. The Invite. Yes, thank you.
1: Seth Rogen. Yeah. With a very similar, like, well, similar in that it has like sexual overtones.
2: Sex forward.
1: Yes, sex forward. That's it. This one is very sex forward. There's a lot of like S&M play. Mm. There's a lot of a little bit of nudity in there.
2: A little bit.
1: A little bit. Okay. So there's this one, though, I think is more it's comedy. It's a dark comedy. And there's some spankings and, you know.
0: Is there male nudity? I still find male nudity shocking when it appears. I think there should be a warning
2: your
0: if you're gonna.
2: Husband. Oh my God!
0: I mean,
2: expecting that.
0: I know. I mean, in a movie, I think there should be a warning if you're gonna see a penis. Like when it says some nudity, like okay, everyone's used to boobs or whatever.
2: Tell you which part
0: we've all seen,
2: see.
0: You know, Nicole Kidman naked. Like it's passé. We've seen the naked woman. But if, like, when they had that one guy running around naked at the end of that movie with the penis, and I'm just like, whoa. And the scene lasted forever.
1: So do you think there should be, like, a graphic on the screen that
0: says
1: you're going to
0: see a strange penis in this movie? Like, I feel like that's a bigger deal than if you just see boobs. Am I alone in that?
1: It is a bit of a jump scare.
2: Yeah, well, there's the other thing.
0: Like, whoa.
2: You see them every day.
0: I see
2: a penis every day. At least one.
0: Right. I'm talking about a penis you've never met before that you see on the big screen that's 4 feet tall.
1: Wow. So, but you're saying, though, that you don't see boobs every day.
2: Yes,
1: so for
2: of course.
1: You, then it's exciting, like boobs.
2: Right.
0: Is it exciting?
2: Why do you say it like that?
0: I don't know. I feel like we've been oversaturated with boobs our whole lives. We've seen them all the time.
1: I see mine at least every day.
2: That's what I'm saying. You guys are not used to
0: it. In the movies, you see boobs all the time.
2: I was going to pick the wrong word. You are not excited about them.
0: You were
2: going to
0: say
2: way.
0: As appreciative.
2: No, that's a good way to put it. Yes.
0: But they have been in the movies for our whole lifetime.
2: They're not unusual in movies and TV shows, etc. But I don't see movies and TV shows every day where they show them.
0: Oh, okay.
1: I think it's different because women can see a pair of boobs and we can also see a penis and be like, oh, okay, great. But guys see boobs and it's like, oh, God. You can't control yourself.
0: Do you guys do that? Okay.
2: I mean, it's not like, would you rather?
1: Gary, your face is so red right now.
2: It should be. It should be. But would you rather me see them and go, meh?
1: Oh.
2: Or see them and go, yes, those are the only two options, by the way.
1: Sitting
2: those are the
1: next
2: only
1: to
2: two
1: you in a theater and boosting them up and you
2: I'm
1: go,
2: not even talking, I'm not even talking about,
1: like Beavis and Butthead. I'm scooting over. I'm moving to a different chair.
0: What do you want him to do, though? Like, what's the appropriate reaction?
1: Maybe just a good, like, a head nod.
0: A head nod. Like nodding to the boots.
1: Well done.
2: Ta-tas. I see your pair. Well done.
1: And I raise you a penis.
2: Guys, I have there is a developing story out of San Diego, not to put a damper on all of this. Emergency crews responding to Miramar. There was an F-35 that apparently went down this morning. We don't know a whole lot of the details surrounding the incident. Also unclear if anybody was injured at this point. There are images from TV helicopters down in San Diego that show burning wreckage. But again, we don't know the specifics.
0: Did you say
2: of what
0: it was an F-35?
2: I did. F-35. Okay. So,
1: sorry. Anyway. I will go back to the newsroom and get working on that. But I want to tell everybody, coming up on KFI Live on Sunday, I'm interviewing Brian Henson, from Jem Henson's son.
2: Oh, great.
1: He's going to talk about his new show, Puppet Up.
0: I was going to say, does he do puppet stuff?
1: He does. And it's like blue improv puppet stuff.
2: Oh.
0: Do you think that he's a fan of Fraggle Rock?
1: He 100% is. I know
0: it. Oh, my gosh. Yes. That's so exciting.
2: Dirty little Fraggles.
0: Fraggle Rock. I love Fraggle Rock.
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4: A little premature to talk about rebuilding. I'm Mark Ronner, live from the KFI 24-hour newsroom. L.A. Mayor Bass has signed an emergency executive order to put any plans on hold to rebuild that burned-out cold storage warehouse in Boyle Heights.
5: While a thorough investigation of the property and any future use is conducted.
4: Bass complained this morning that Lineage Logistics had the audacity, as she put it, to already apply for a rebuilding permit.
5: In my opinion, they shouldn't even think about rebuilding until they've cleaned up the mess they've created.
4: Bass issued two emergency orders last month when the fire started, aimed at speeding up recovery efforts and enhancing environmental protections. The cleanup work's ongoing. Just now breaking, as you heard, emergency crews are responding to an F-35 fighter jet crash at the Marine Corps Miramar Air Base in San Diego. Footage shows crews dousing the wreckage with water cannons in the middle of an open field. Officials at the base confirmed emergency personnel were responding to an F-35 aircraft mishap. Unknown what caused the crash or if anyone was injured. We'll have more at the bottom of the hour. The investigation into the deadly Chino Hills kidnapping has now expanded to Irvine.
6: San Bernardino County deputies have now served a search warrant at an Irvine home tied to the Chino Hills case, where investigators say a 67-year-old kidnapping suspect shot a man being held in the trunk of his car before deputies opened fire. Surveillance video shows the suspect stopping at the car, opening the trunk, and shooting the victim as deputies moved in. Both men died at the scene. A passenger was arrested, and investigators are now working to determine a motive and any connection between those people involved. Heather Brooker, KFI News.
4: The minimum wage in California is going up to $17.40 an hour. Governor Newsom says the annual inflation adjustment will kick in January 1st. The increase is automatic under state law. The wage hike will be the highest in the country, and it'll also be nearly 2.5 times the federal minimum wage of $7.25 an hour, which hasn't changed since 2009. High heat and high surf mean it'll be busy at SoCal beaches this weekend, and then throw in the U.S. Open of Surfing.
7: It wouldn't surprise me if we see somewhere between 70 and 100,000 people for the weekend.
8: The U.S. Open of Surfing in Huntington Beach is the largest surfing competition in the world, and it comes at a time when we're seeing unusually large waves because of Hurricane Genevieve.
7: The surfers are really excited to have some swell this year for the contest.
8: Derek Peters is the Huntington Beach Fire Department Marine Safety Battalion Chief. High surf is good for surfers, dangerous for beachgoers looking to beat the heat.
7: On Saturday last weekend, we had 140 rescues.
8: And that could be higher this weekend. Jason Nathanson, KFI News.
4: President Trump says a deal's been reached for Hamas to disarm and for Israel to withdraw its forces from Gaza. A Hamas official also said they've reached an agreement on disarmament, but journalist Blake Sifton says that could pose a political challenge for Israeli Prime Minister Netanyahu.
9: His defense minister, Israel Katz, has repeatedly vowed that Israel will remain in Gaza permanently, and his far-right coalition partners are against any withdrawal, against any limits on strikes. They want Gaza to be resettled, and they want the focus to be on destroying Hamas.
4: The agreement was negotiated over months of talks in Egypt. And it's been almost 6 months since the mother of Today Show host Savannah Guthrie disappeared.
10: Nancy Guthrie went missing from her Arizona home in February and is yet to be found. Sheriff Chris Nano says hair found in her mother's home is not linked to any potential suspects.
11: We have so much DNA to sort through. We have so much in terms of video evidence to look at.
10: Meanwhile, Savannah Guthrie posted a new plea on social media calling for whoever took her mother to make the right choice and help the family find her.
12: We will always ache for her and feel that hole in our hearts.
10: Federal authorities are calling this a kidnapping for ransom case. Scott Pringle, KFI News.
4: And we'll look at driving on the 710 next.
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4: Southland weather from KFI. We have an extreme heat warning till Sunday night. It's going to be sunny and hotter today with highs in the low 90s, 80 at the beaches, low hundreds in the valleys in IE. Partly cloudy tonight with lows in the upper 60s. It'll be low to mid 90s tomorrow and Sunday and up to 105 further inland. And that's going to last all through the weekend. Right now it's 73 in Santa Monica, 75 in Torrance, 71 in Dana Point, and 79 in Garden Grove. 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The Dow is now up 283. S&P 500 up 43. NASDAQ up 194. Now we're going to head to a crash on the 710 in Long Beach.
13: 10 northbound before you get to Willow Street. They just got it over the right shoulder. Still a little bit of slow in there. Cerritos, 605 southbound before you get to the 91. Got that three-car crash moved to the shoulder. In Willowbrook on the 105 eastbound right at Central Avenue. That accident is in the center divider area, and you're going to see some delays from the 110. Downtown LA in the 10 eastbound right at the 110. They're clearing a crash to the right shoulder. It's going to be slow from Western Avenue. In Anaheim, 91 westbound at the Brooker Street off-ramp. Got a stall, and that ramp is going to be partially blocked. Heads up in Orange, 55 southbound before Chapman Avenue. Some debris in the middle lanes. And in Lake Forest, on the 241 northbound of Lake Forest Drive, some more debris in the middle lanes there. With Southern California's most accurate traffic reports, I'm Jenny Harmon.
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1: Hey, Gary and Shannon, it's Holly in Florida. I'm speaking about getting out of a ticket. I was in this brand new black Camaro. I was going down the 91 to the Anaheim Convention Center, and I didn't understand why everybody's going so slow. Turned out, when I got pulled over, I was going through a construction zone.
0: Uh-oh.
1: Anyway, he said to me, he was like, do you think you can go 70? I said, do you think I can go 75? And he started laughing and just said, just go.
2: Anyway, that's funny.
0: Yeah. If you can make an officer laugh with something they haven't heard before, because I'm sure, if you're working a traffic, specifically like a traffic cop, and you're pulling people over all day, every day, you've heard everything.
2: I remembered one detail about the speeding ticket I got out of all those years ago. And I did use a tip that I had heard, and it was compliment the officer's tie or something on that he's wearing that's like a pin or something that is not just the uniform.
0: Right.
2: Like something that is a personal effect.
0: I also wouldn't point out the holster or the weapon.
2: Right.
0: Stay away from that. But other than that,
2: it's a nice gun you got there.
0: What you got there? Is that a Glock 22 or a 23?
2: But I do remember doing that on that day. And I don't know if it had anything to do with anything getting out of the ticket. I think he was a 49er fan because he did say, go Niners, as he was letting me go, as I was late to getting to the ball game. And he did say, okay, I'm going to let you go, and go Niners.
0: Well, that's good. That's nice.
2: It was a dark time. I think it was the Steve Mariucci years. We're dealing with Tim Raté around that time. It was a dark time for all of us, and sometimes there's camaraderie in the darkness.
0: He felt your pain.
2: Yeah.
0: Because he knew you were going to watch an absolute trash fire.
2: Yeah. It may have been Jeff Garcia. I don't know.
0: What else is going on?
3: Time for What's Happening.
0: Well, I mentioned before the news at the top of the hour, appears to be a fighter jet that has crashed at Miramar early this morning. The crash sparked a fire in a field just north of State Route 52. A bunch of people driving by on the freeway were able to call CHP. Helicopters for news stations down in San Diego have shown the plane in a couple of pieces. And what they say is about a football-sized patch of burned grass around there. Obviously not a whole lot of information as of yet, including whether or not anybody was injured or worse in that crash.
2: L.A. Mayor Karen Bass was just on all of the local news stations. She has announced an executive order to deal with the mess in Boyle Heights. The Lineage building that caught fire and has now led to days and weeks of rotting food and flies and smells and an awful cleanup process. She's announced an executive order to delay them from rebuilding there. This is something that the residents have wanted. I think you mentioned, what's the problem with them rebuilding their warehouse? It was a fire that took it out. It's not like that's going to happen again. The odds of that happening again are very small.
0: It also feels like the city is putting up roadblocks to rebuilding just in an attempt to look like they're doing something.
2: Yeah.
0: Lineage Logistics may not employ people directly from that neighborhood, but they employ hundreds of people at that warehouse.
2: I saw a lot of MOS, man on the street interviews this morning on KTLA, of people who live in the area that do not want it back. They want them not in the neighborhood. And it's an interesting reflex, I think. And I don't know if the city has gotten to them and trying to play the shell game of shifting blame. And this is what you should be angry about, not the fact that I don't know. I have no idea.
0: Because it does raise the question of, isn't the warehouse and the work, the workers there, aren't they an income benefit to the city of Los Angeles? I don't know, because if you don't allow Lineage Logistics to rebuild there, they're going to go somewhere else. They're going to go outside the city of LA and build somewhere else.
2: Yeah, and it is zoned for a warehouse.
0: It's not like it's not supposed to be there.
2: It's not like it's in the middle of a neighborhood. There is a neighborhood around it, but...
0: Yeah, it's an awful thing that happened, yeah. And I understand the annoyance and the nuisance that it's become, but I'm not quite sure I understand why the city is putting up massive fight here.
2: The city of Seattle has accepted the resignation from their police chief. This is just days after that shooting at the food festival at the bottom of the Space Needle. This is, I guess, just the head that's going to roll. I think that the problem is, and I haven't dug into the city politics of Seattle since 2005, but if they're not going to admit that there's a gang problem and an element that exists, and the police chief is the one whose head rolls for that, I don't know.
0: I do believe it was the mayor, Katie Wilson, who suggested that instead of saying gangs, they referred to the people that were shooting at each other as youth groups or groups of youth or some stupid euphemism without calling them out for what they are. Now, the chief did get in kind of a shouting match with the reporter this week when the reporter was asking, where were you on Sunday? Because he wasn't in town. And haven't you been out of town a lot these last, you know, year and a half since you became the chief? So there were some arguments about that. Chief has resigned.
2: We've seen more footage of this Tony Romo DUI arrest. I didn't know this much footage existed. I also didn't know that, yes, there's the footage from the initial stop and the initial get out of the car situation and the questioning. And then it appears that he's doing the field sobriety test in some sort of warehouse. He's doing stretches before he does the walk 8 paces this way, turn around, walk 8 paces that way. He's asked about head injuries. I mean, it's the most involved DUI stop. I have not been pulled over for DUI. But I didn't know it was so involved. I didn't know there were so many steps to it.
0: I've been in a car when someone was pulled over for DUI.
2: And it's this involved.
0: Very involved.
2: Interesting.
0: Lengthy.
2: Wow.
0: Yeah. Yeah. And part of it is just...
2: Getting your demeanor. And,
0: yes. Just checking your behavior. Are you going to be nervous when we start doing this?
2: Yeah.
0: You going to show the signs of obvious, like, you're terrified that they're going to find out that you're drunk. And if that's the case... You're already, already know.
2: It's not the walking the line per se. It's everything around it.
0: Right. It's the following.
2: How you smell, what you say back to orders, all those things.
0: Following instructions. Yeah. How well can you do that?
2: Interesting.
0: We have some Swamp Watch stuff to get to. And then also, what a great way to end the week.
2: What's that?
0: Our 9 news nuggets you need to know.
2: Mm. You ever hit a woman with a pizza?
0: With a pizza.
2: Yeah.
0: Did she, you mean she had the pizza or I used a pizza to hit her? I don't have to think about that.
2: Have you ever hit a woman, period?
0: My sisters.
2: Really?
0: Yeah, when I was probably 6.
2: Okay. That's acceptable.
0: They don't count as women at that point?
2: They do
0: Is that
2: not.
0: What you're saying?
2: They don't.
0: Oh, okay.
2: If you're a little
0: so
2: brother.
0: So women don't matter.
2: Gary and Shannon will continue. Are you looking at boobs over there?
0: What? Stop. No. No.
2: Mark Rahner is in the KFI 24-hour newsroom.
4: Here's the latest. We'll have more on the breaking news of a jet crash in San Diego, an investigation of a deadly shooting in Chino Hills, and another rogue AI system shows a little too much initiative. We'll have details at the bottom of the hour, and we'll look at some trouble on the 605 next.
0: Is it time to sell that home? 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
4: 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There is a crash on the 605 in Downey.
6: 605 South, right at Firestone. New accident making its way to the shoulder. In Artesia on the 605 South at the 91, they're still working on that crash on the shoulder. In Long Beach, 710 North at Willow, they did get that accident cleared from the lanes. Downtown LA on the 10 East at Hoover, heads up, some metal debris going to be in the left lane. And in Tarzana on the 101 North at Tampa, new accident just happened. Looks like that's going to be blocking your left lane. With Southern California's most accurate traffic reports, I'm Jenny Harmon.
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9: 6:30 a.m., your alarm goes off. 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
3: Again, the keyword is rich. 1 hour from now, Monks and Merrill will give you another shot to win $1,000. It's time for a Swamp Watch.
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8: Dumb. What are you doing in my swamp?
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11: I can imagine what can be and be unburdened by what has been, you know?
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8: Act presidential.
12: But they're not stupid.
13: A political blunder is when a politician actually tells the truth.
14: Whether people voted for you or not.
1: Swamp Watch.
14: They're all counting on you.
3: Well, President Trump today at Camp David held a cabinet meeting at Camp David on the road, road version. He said, it's Camp David. This room is very, very special room. This was the first televised cabinet meeting at Camp David. He then went into his usual talking points about the economy, about the border, about Iran. Among other things, he described the Trump Board of Peace that has released what its officials describe as the text of a new deal with Hamas. This 15-point deal would call for disarming Palestinian factions in Gaza after Israel carries out the commitments it made in the ceasefire deal that it signed with Hamas in October of last year. This text, however, clarifies that the Board of Peace, Hamas, and Israel have not yet agreed to a timetable for carrying out the agreement's terms. So the timetable for the timetable is they'll have 2 weeks to determine the timetable, which an international verification committee can extend if necessary. So there's a timetable that could be extended, but they have to still work out the actual timetable. One of the political things that is going on, President Trump seems to have backed away from the possibility that he would withdraw the nomination of Todd Blanch as the attorney general. If you remember, there are a couple of senators who have been primaried out, John Cornyn out of Texas, Tom Tillis out of North Carolina. And they basically have given up the kissing up to Donald Trump. And at this point, they have attacked him, suggesting they've attacked the president, saying that Todd Blanch should not be the attorney general because he is not going to put in writing a promise to not rebuild this $1.776 billion legal remuneration fund. So the president has gone after John Cornyn, saying that he held up the confirmation vote, called on the Senate to immediately confirm Todd Blanch. If he did pull the nomination, Todd Blanch could just be the acting attorney general in perpetuity. He doesn't have to be confirmed, but that's the way things should go.
0: The Newsoms have released a bunch of tax returns. It looks like these are his first returns publicized since 2022. 4 years of tax returns he just released, revealing steady streams of income for him and his wife, brought in over $1 million each year, peaked at $3.5 million in 2021 when they sold a home in Marin County, and then were gifted basically that other one. The thing that is most glaring to me as I look through this article in Politico is the relatable fact that they spent about $190,000 a year on household staff. $190,000 a year on household staff. Remember, their words, not mine. They are public servants.
3: Public servants.
0: Public servants who are spending $200,000 more than most people earn in a year, by far, on household staff. I'll leave that right there.
3: How many staff does that $190,000 cover? Are they paying them well?
0: Does it matter?
3: Is that one person making $190,000?
0: They have a staff.
3: Ouch.
0: For a household is insane.
3: They have four kids now, I think.
0: Well, clearly that money is nanny. I would assume that's all nanny stuff.
3: Does my junior in high school need a nanny?
0: Yeah, I don't know. That's a good point.
3: Here is a name from the past that you haven't heard of and probably not associated with politics. House Republicans have a new face. One of their top candidate recruits this cycle is going to be out on the campaign trail in a bunch of battleground districts over the summer recess sprint. Majority Leader Steve Scalise is going to host a fundraiser in New York City next month with Speaker Mike Johnson and former major leaguer Mark Teixeira getting into politics. He is one of, like I said, one of their top candidate recruits in this cycle. So he's got a massive head. And I don't mean that in the arrogant way. I mean, just physically, he has a gigantic
0: rugby ball size. Sometimes we point out in others what we don't like in ourselves.
3: I don't like my head. Is that what you're saying?
0: You don't have a head problem.
3: What?
0: Your head is fine. It is normal sized.
3: Would you say 50th percentile?
0: I'd say it's
3: like right in the middle?
0: It's a normal sized head.
3: 65%? Where am I?
0: I think your head is
3: 7 3/8 hat size.
0: Whatever perfect size is, that's what your head is.
3: 7 3/8, is that normal?
0: I don't know. I do not know.
3: Anybody know the average hat size? I'm going through something right now.
0: All right. We will talk about nuggets. We've got a... Let's see here. I'm going through these. We've got killer robots.
3: Average adult hat size is about 59 centimeters for men. That translates to somewhere between a 7 1/4 and a 7 3/8. And I wear a 7 3/8.
0: See?
3: Man, I feel better.
0: I'm so glad you feel better.
3: My head is average.
0: Mark Rahner is in the KFI 24-hour newsroom.
2: Emergency crews are responding to an F-35 fighter jet crash at the Marine Corps Miramar Air Base in San Diego. Footage shows crews dousing the wreckage of the supersonic stealth fighter jet with water cannons in the middle of an open field. Officials at the base confirmed that emergency personnel were responding to an F-35 aircraft mishap. Unknown yet what caused the crash or if anyone was injured, an F-35 fighter jet comes with a price tag of around $109 million. The investigation into a deadly kidnapping in Chino Hills has expanded to Irvine.
5: The San Bernardino County Sheriff's Department says it served a warrant at a home near Irvine's Great Park. The incident started late Wednesday night with reports of gunshots and screaming coming from a home in Chino Hills. Police say the suspect kidnapped the victim from his own home, shot him, and forced him into the trunk of a car. That led to a short pursuit. The suspect pulled over in a residential neighborhood, opened the trunk, and shot the victim to death before he was shot to death by deputies. The second suspect, riding in the passenger seat, was arrested. Police say the suspect was a local businessman and father of three in his 60s. Daniel Martindale, KFI News.
2: And a second artificial intelligence company has confirmed its AI program hacked into other computer systems.
7: Anthropic admits its Claude AI models Opus 4, Mythos 5, and an internal research test model breached three organizations. Claude was supposed to be offline, isolated, and unable to carry out such cyber attacks. The news comes a week after OpenAI said one of its unreleased AI models did the same thing. The breaches at Anthropic were found during a large-scale cybersecurity review that was ordered after the OpenAI glitch. I'm Rory O'Neill.
2: And we'll look at some trouble on the 105 next.
3: Well, sometimes you get hurt in that accident, you're going to need results, period. And your attorneys at Sweet James can deliver them. 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
0: Oh, good word.
3: That's what happens. 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
2: I guess it's my turn. Southland weather from KFI. We have an extreme heat warning until 8 Sunday night. It's going to be sunny and hotter today with highs in the low 90s, 80 at the beaches, low 100s in the valleys and IE. Tonight will be partly cloudy with lows in the upper 60s. Then low to mid 90s tomorrow and Sunday up to 105 further inland. And it's going to be like that all through the weekend. Right now it's 84 in Glendale, 81 in Lake Forest, and there's a crash on the 105 in Paramount.
15: 105 eastbound. Before you get to Paramount Boulevard, got a motorcycle down. The left lane is going to be blocked. It's stop and go from Long Beach Boulevard. Also in Willowbrook, 105 eastbound at Central Avenue. Still working on that crash in the center divider area. In Norwalk, 605 southbound before Firestone Boulevard. That accident's cleared to the right shoulder. Looks like in East LA, 710 southbound right at Olympic Boulevard. We got a disabled big rig. That's going to be blocking the right lane. And heads up in Tustin on the 5 northbound. Before you get to Tustin Ranch Road, some debris in the carpool lane. With Southern California's most accurate traffic reports, I'm Jenny Harmon.
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0: Billy Crystal.
1: Oh. Ah, what a blind spot for me. Sometimes the Lord protects us from things.
0: You're not quite ready to handle something like that.
1: I love our special time with Chris Merrill every day.
2: I wouldn't call it that. I'd find some other way to put it.
0: Just feel like that's...
1: He's full of surprises.
0: You keep looking over your
1: My
0: shoulder.
1: My favorite
0: like
1: thing about Chris Merrill is he pretends to be a normal person on his show.
2: Yeah.
1: And he's not.
2: Yeah.
1: You know, he's not. Which I love and I embrace. I think it's wonderful. The crazier, the better. And he's a lot of crazy. Don't you think?
0: But again, I go back to this. Yes, and as at the moment I feel like I'm letting myself just live that, he's just a funny, quirky, he's a plant.
1: A plant? Oh, you think he's an orderly?
0: Yeah.
1: Yeah.
0: So that we don't feel so bad because we're like, well, clearly we're not that crazy.
1: Well, see, the more that I talk to him, I think he's a patient here as well.
0: Well, we're going to have to start going through and figure out who's a patient and who's in.
1: That's a really good idea. That's a really good idea. Like Elmer, Matt, Mario, clearly all staff at the hospital.
0: Yeah.
1: I think Chris Merrill was seriously relocated to bring to the best mental hospital, which is this, because they couldn't accommodate him wherever he was.
0: Our 9 news nuggets you need to know are the stories that otherwise fell through the cracks, but we are about to have some fun. Here's your honorable mention.
3: Honorable mention.
4: Not supposed to mention.
5: I was going to mention it when the time was right.
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7: It's been an honor serving with you all.
8: Didn't I mention it?
9: What an honor it is.
10: Great and honorable Moses.
11: So today we're holding auditions to become the newest member of Honorable Mention.
1: Like this hospital did so well with you and I that they started bringing in people from other parts of the country. Michael Monks from Kentucky, Chris Merrill from Arizona. Like it's gotten national recognition as a good hospital to put crazy people.
0: It's our faces on the billboards. there's a book called The Antiquities of Athens, published back in 1858. It is a barn burner. An Australian public library got the book back 150 years after it was due.
1: That's quite the find.
0: This book apparently was returned to the library in the town of Kiama last week by a man who found it during home renovations. The book was inside a tea crate that was bricked into a sealed fireplace.
1: There was an overdue fine of about $20,000. It was calculated on the British 3p a week overdue fee that was printed on the inside cover of the book, along with a list of rules that applied when the library opened in 1872. How cool.
0: Here's number 9.
12: Number 9.
13: I did 9 plays. If a cop's dirty, 9 times out of 10, his partner's dirty, too.
14: And I speak 9 languages.
15: I stay up till 9 o'clock.
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17: I feel ready to go another 9 in.
18: Niner. Did I catch a niner in there? Were you calling from a walkie-talkie?
1: People can get annoying inside a movie theater when they're talking. They're talking at the movie, they're checking their phone, what have you. Well, there was a night at the movies in Coconut Grove, Florida, that turned into an attack on a woman. A guy sitting in the same movie appeared to be set off by her laughter. Why are you laughing?
0: I know some annoying laughers.
1: Ugh. That was mean.
0: I didn't even look at you. I was literally turned the other way. I was looking over there.
1: Now my feelings are hurt.
0: No, they're not.
1: The 24-year-old woman said that she landed in the hospital with a fractured finger, a bruised cheek, and an eye injury.
0: Oh, well, that's not funny.
1: There was cell phone video. Apparently, she was laughing. And he said, shut the F up, effer. You can say be quiet and not shut the F up, effer, she said back. That's when they got into it. He walked up to me saying, I want to throw away all of your food. And I said, do it. What? Apparently, he took the tray and threw her food. Don't engage.
0: Too much food. Too much food for a movie. Also,
1: too much food. Just get a popcorn and a Coke for crying out loud.
0: Here's number 8.
19: It would be great if you could make
8: airborne every 8 seconds.
9: Listening to eight different bosses drone on about mission statements.
14: Crazy.
1: There's a lawsuit against Comcast. This is their cable division. And they claim that a store manager humiliated the lowest performing salesperson each month. How did he do it? Well, they call it a strange ritual. The manager would smash a cream pie right into the employee's face. Take video of the assaults. I think that's pretty good. I think we should start doing that around here.
0: It's also
1: the lowest ratings, you get a pie in the face. You know, you were going to say it's also what?
0: It's also a continuation of the putting the pie in people's faces theme, where the guy put the pizza in the woman's face.
1: So stacked them together. Continuity is what you're saying.
0: Yeah, I think so. Oh, let me turn that on.
19: I said 7.
20: 7 miles an hour.
21: My son has a party in 7 days.
22: I don't do anything for 7 days.
23: It is seven.
24: 7 bucks?
25: 7 years he couldn't find a job.
26: Well, here we go. Game 7.
27: Here is 7 more fruitcake.
1: A Canadian has been caught reading an AI chatbot prompt aloud during a speech to the legislature.
0: Think Will Ferrell and Anchorman.
1: I'm
0: Ron Burgundy.
1: I forgot his name for a minute.
0: Just reading whatever's in front of you. This is a problem. If you're in a business like this where you have to read things out loud and you read the thing that's not meant to be read out loud, we know people who have done that on the air.
1: Yes.
0: In this case, Bill Oliver, a conservative member of the Legislative Assembly of New Brunswick, read... Here's a more natural flowing version of that section that reads like a legislative speech rather than a series of short points, which is exactly what ChatGPT wrote before rewriting what he was looking for in his speech. So,
1: Mark Ronner, do you ever mess up a newscast and then use a different name at the end of it?
28: What do you mean?
1: Well, like, once you start, I actually have never heard you make a mistake or flub a newscast.
28: Oh, everybody does to some degree.
1: But yeah.

0: that's okay. But I admire Crozier. I would be happy to be identified as Crozier.
1: Well, the day is young. You got a couple more.
0: Yeah, yeah, but I figured that I wouldn't be able to talk today because I was I didn't get home till 4 a.m. from the Spider-Man movie last night.
2: Did you love it?
0: I did not love it. I liked it. It was a half hour too long and kind of a mess, but it was a lot of fun. But, you know, when you're tired, you make more mistakes.
2: That's true.
1: Yeah. You're doing great today.
2: I felt like that sentence could have ended better.
0: We have a free
2: better.
0: Coffee machine in the in the employee
1: That's
0: break
1: a good
0: room.
1: Point.
0: So.
2: I feel like the sentence, I got home at 4 a.m., could have ended more fun.
1: Well, a lot more exciting.
0: Spider-Man.
2: Yeah. Yeah. Star Garden or something.
0: It was from something completely innocent, if anybody close to me is listening. It was the Spider-Man movie.
1: Here's number six.
0: I have the ticket to prove it.
1: There you go.
2: Oh, my God. You guys, I just got a text from Amy King.
3: Why take a picture of me, a rabbi, and six drunk and long
4: Why don't we just stick her in a nursing home closer to us? I don't have to drive 6 hours.
5: Drink another six-pack.
6: Number six.
2: Amy King just texted me, seriously, you have to bring that up again? I love you, Amy.
1: ChatGPT should not be giving medical advice, and it should not be giving spiritual advice, and it should also never be giving out medical spiritual advice. There was a pastor who has now sued OpenAI, the maker of ChatBot, claiming that it almost killed him. The bot picked up on his language after several weeks of conversations, by the way, don't do that, and then tailored them around his views. And when he was asking about why he was getting dizzy spells, ChatGPT said, spiritually, what you did or what you just did was a form of worship. You tested the body in faith, not fear. Eventually, the guy ends up with a pulmonary embolism. Could not figure out what. Well, first of all, go to the doctor, pastor. Nope.
2: Sometimes when one believes in faith wholeheartedly,
1: go on.
2: They turn their back
1: to ChatGPT.
2: You're right. That is odd. I don't know. We'll do the remaining nuggets. I'm just saying. Sometimes people of faith don't trust science as much. Sometimes you lean on your faith and you don't see it, and that's what faith is all about.
1: Sometimes when the science runs out, that's when you lean on your faith. You don't wait. You don't.
2: Oh, I see.
1: You don't.
2: That's the way it should go.
1: That's the way it should go.
2: Yeah.
1: You don't say, I'm fainting and my heart doesn't beat right. Dear God. I mean, you should, but also go to the doctor. How about this? Dear God. Give my doctor the answers that he or she needs.
2: Says the man who didn't go to the doctor for 40 years.
1: I just prayed my way through it.
2: Yes, you did. Amen, brother.
1: Yeah. There. Mark Ronner's live in the KFI 24-hour newsroom.
0: Here's the latest. We're going to have more on that jet crash in San Diego. Maybe take care of first things first before planning a new warehouse in Boyle Heights. And why you should be extra careful if you're headed to the beach this weekend. Details coming at the top of the hour. SoCal weather, sunny and hot today with highs in the low 90s, 80 at the beaches, low hundreds in the valleys and IE. We have an extreme heat warning till 8 Sunday night. It is going to be partly cloudy tonight with lows in the upper 60s. 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We make it easy. There's a crash on the 210 in Rialto.
7: So 210 westbound right after Pepper Avenue. Right now, all lanes are stopped as they try to get this out of your way. It's going to be backed up to at least the 215. Now, March Air Reserve Base on the 215 north before Harley Knox. Got a stalled van in the middle lane there. Fontana, 10 westbound at Cherry Avenue, trying to clear a stall to the right shoulder. In Roland Heights on the 60 westbound, the Fairway Drive off-ramp is blocked with a disabled semi. And in East LA on the 710 southbound before Whittier Boulevard, we got another stalled semi that's going to be blocking the right lane. With Southern California's most accurate traffic reports, I'm Jenny Harmon.
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3: 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Art. 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
6: I'm leaning on type 5 for Anaheim.
7: Do me a favor and lose 5 pounds immediately.
8: I love the use of robots when it comes to rescue operations, some sort of, police operations that you can send a robotic dog in for instance. A robotics company here in California has unveiled a four-legged rescue robot designed for hazmat situations. It's called Three Halves, and it's being used in wildfires, disaster zones, toxic industrial areas.
0: They said that it it has a horned appearance with even a chainsaw attachment, which has obviously spurned some engagement on social media. The company that makes it, Satiris, states that the robot is more dangerous than it looks, that it details a series of built-in safeguards. They meant to say it looks more dangerous than it is.
8: Well, it has a kill switch. That's how dangerous it is. It has a safe word, essentially, and a kill switch. We should get one. Number four.
7: 4 minutes!
9: He's probably on his fourth tranquilizer by now.
7: Commandment number four!
10: There goes the Fourth Amendment.
11: This isn't the same world you left 4 years ago, sir.
8: There is a man in Idaho, and he wanted to break a Guinness World Record. Why are we still doing this? Go get it, David.
0: Because it was the original way to go viral, perhaps.
8: The most consecutive flaming torch juggling catches on a unicycle.
0: He wanted 37. Come on, big 37. He didn't get that far. The moment you pedal a unicycle forward while juggling torches, the forward momentum creates a draft that blows the flame straight back into your face. And he singed off his eyebrows and the hair on the backs of his hands during his first attempt.
8: That's Darwinism.
0: Give it up.
8: He's a horse's ass.
0: Here's number three.
12: Three shall be the number thou shalt count, and the number of the counting shall be three.
13: They were dead within 3 hours.
12: Three.
14: Security clearance level three.
15: All three of you.
12: Three.
16: I got all three of you guys for the rest of your natural born lives.
0: Guys.
17: After about 3 days, they both start to stink.
0: The basics. Make sure it's empty. Guy in Lincoln, Nebraska, 21-year-old, accidentally shot himself while filming a video demonstration on how to use a gun.
8: You're talking about a gun. I didn't know where you were headed. Make sure it's empty.
0: What do you think it was?
8: I don't know.
0: What do I need to make sure it's empty? The jug of water that I'm going to put water in? Or the jug for the water?
8: Number two.
18: What's going on, you two?
19: Pick out two fingers. One, two.
20: There are two people in this house.
21: There's two sons and no women.
22: Two ringy-dingy.
8: Where is Tamarack? Tamarack. Where's Broward? That's Florida.
0: That's Florida.
8: All right, Florida. Woman accused of throwing a plate of dinner
0: and
8: a cup of urine at her 65-year-old senior relative during a domestic dispute. Are we calling 65-year-olds seniors at this point in the year of our Lord 2026? I feel like a senior's got to be like 85. 65, I'd fight a 65-year-old and not call it elder abuse.
0: 65 is the new 50, perhaps. The 28-year-old, Stephanie, apparently threw the objects while somebody else was actually trying to break up the fight. Cops got there. They found everybody arguing. The investigator said that the 65-year-old was covered with food and urine after trying to separate Stephanie from one of the other people.
8: You've been hit with a cup of urine?
0: Nope.
8: Maybe it's not that bad.
0: Not a full cup.
8: Number one.
23: We're number one.
24: You're a number one.
25: We're number one, Ben. That's all that counts.
26: I decided to look out for number one.
27: Are you the number one?
28: Rule number one.
29: Number one.
30: Number one.
8: Well, much like Tony Romo told the arresting officer he was leaving the golf course and heading to Grandma and Grandpa's, this woman also told the officer a tale involving her grandmother.
0: She said she was on her way to pick up Grandma, drive her to a specialist in Fort Myers. But when the officer asked, "Did you call 911? Is there something like that. She said, oh, yeah, EMS was there, but claimed that grandma wanted her, not the ambulance, to take her to the hospital, which, of course, prompted more questions. The officer realized the explanation was not quite as straightforward. Finally, the driver clarified grandma didn't actually suffer a heart attack, instead has an ongoing heart condition that's monitored by a device that alerted family members when something was wrong. The officer told her the speed limit's 35. She was going 61, and once inside his cruiser, he said the story's changed quite a bit.
8: So she threw a cup of urine at him.
0: Decided to check her record. She had already been, she's 19. She had been stopped for speeding 9 times already. Her previous, her license had also been previously suspended for 30 days because of her driving history. He warned that he was not going to give her a warning since that's not going to change her habits.
8: You sounded like the principal in Ferris Bueller's Day Off. 9 times. Stickler for the rules, this one. All right, we've got Merrill and Monks coming up next. They are
0: Monks and Merrill.
8: Yep.
0: That's them. But I screwed you up because I referred to Marilyn Monroe a few minutes ago.
8: So yes.
0: Not saying your brain is easily swayed, but...
8: I go with whichever one is exhibiting more crazy symptoms on the day. So today it's Marilyn Monks.
0: Got it. Gary and Shannon, we'll see you Monday. Stay dry, everybody.
8: Blessings.
1: Compared to lying on the floor of the bank, this was Space Mountain to me. I thought it was great.
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1: Oh, that was fantastic. I feel 1,000% better.
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3: Not so fast with the rebuilding plans there, Stinky. I'm Mark Rauner, live from the KFI 24-hour newsroom. L.A. Mayor Bass has signed a third emergency executive order related to the ongoing fire recovery in Boyle Heights. It directs city staff to put any rebuilding plans by Lineage Logistics on hold until the city and the public can review the investigation.
4: Lineage had the audacity to submit plans to rebuild their warehouse. This is a slap in the face of the families that are forced to suffer with the consequences of this corporate actions, or I should say inactions, every single day.
3: Earlier this week, Bass said she'd fight efforts to rebuild the warehouse. A pilot was ejected and recovered following an F-35 fighter jet crash at the Marine Corps Miramar Air Base in San Diego. The Marine Corps says the pilot's been taken to a medical facility. Footage shows crews dousing the wreckage of the supersonic stealth fighter jet with water cannons in the middle of an open field. Officials at the base confirmed that emergency personnel were responding to an F-35 aircraft mishap, is how they phrased it. It's not known what caused the crash or if there were any serious injuries. The extreme heat is back in L.A.
5: Maybe the 90s near downtown area, maybe mid-90s. And then up into the valleys, we'll look at temperatures reaching triple digits pretty much everywhere.
3: Meteorologist Bryant Lewis with the National Weather Service says an extreme heat warning went into effect at 10 this morning for most of Southern California, and it'll be hot during the day without much relief at night.
5: It does look like we're going to see temperatures pretty much really close to 70 degrees overnight. A big part of that is just due to the ocean temperatures right off the coast being warmer than normal.
3: The extreme heat warning lasts until Sunday night, and it'll be hot next week as well.
6: We are expecting significant surf and swell in the area.
3: Beaches in Southern California could be dangerous this weekend and packed as people try to beat the heat. Huntington Beach Marine Safety Battalion Chief Derek Peters says they had 140 rescues last weekend and could top that this weekend.
6: The guards are ready. It's been a long summer. We've had a lot of swell this summer and it's been warm temperatures as well. So this is something that they're expecting and used to at this point.
3: They're expecting up to 100,000 people in Huntington Beach for the final days of the U.S. Open of Surfing. A warning is in effect for strong riptides and high surf at some beaches because of Hurricane Genevieve. A new report says apartment rents in L.A. County have fallen to their lowest levels in nearly 4 years.
22: Realtor.com reports the median asking rent in the county was more than $2,600 during the April through June period, down 3.4% from a year earlier and the lowest quarterly median since the end of 2021. The report attributed the decline in part to an increase in multifamily housing construction and ADUs, which have expanded the supply of rental housing, particularly smaller apartments. Despite easing rents, the report found that housing does still remain a financial challenge for many workers entering the job market. Deborah Mark, KFI News.
3: The federal government's warning about cyber threats to water systems following attacks on 30 plants in Minnesota. Those attacks follow warnings that Iranian hackers have been focused on such systems. Plymouth, Minnesota Public Works Director Michael Thompson says they have ways to minimize fallout from such emergencies.
7: We have checks in control when an event like this comes up where we can run in manual operations just to ensure the quality and quantity of water is not affected.
3: The Cybersecurity and Infrastructure Security Agency says cyber threat actors are targeting programmable logic controllers and changing passwords to lock out operators. Southland weather from KFI. We have an extreme heat warning until 8 Sunday night. As you heard, it's going to be sunny and hotter today. Highs in the low 90s, 80 at the beaches, low 100s in the valleys in IE. Partly cloudy tonight, lows in the upper 60s. Low to mid 90s tomorrow and Sunday, and up to 105 further inland all through the weekend. Right now it is 76 in Seal Beach, 84 in Fullerton, 74 in Malibu, and 91 in Northridge. 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The Dow's up 299, make that 300 right now. S&P 500 up 47, NASDAQ up 215, and there's a crash on the 5 in Norwalk.
9: It is going to be on the 5 northbound, and it's right before you get to Rosecrans Avenue. They are clearing that from the left lane over to the right shoulder. Also on the 605 southbound before you get to Firestone Boulevard, got that wreck clearing to the shoulder as well. In Paramount, 105 eastbound before Paramount Boulevard, we've got that crash with a motorcycle down. The carpool lane is still going to be blocked. Just about to get that out of your way, though. East LA, 710 southbound before Whittier Boulevard, stalled semi going to be blocked in the right lane. In North Hollywood on the 170 southbound before you get to Riverside Drive, we've got a three-car crash blocking the right lane. You're hitting the brakes from Burbank Boulevard. Roland Heights, 60 westbound of Fairway Drive, stalled semi partially blocking that ramp. And in Rialto, the 210 westbound right after Pepper Avenue. Told you about this wreck. Right now, all lanes are still going to be blocked there. With Southern California's most accurate traffic reports, I'm Jenny Harmon.
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3: I'd like to talk about something that's less disgusting than that thought. 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Follow us on the social medias at Monks and Merrill, at Monks and Merrill. We should point out that the oil in question would have been, I believe, reflective oil to keep your body cool in the heat.
29: Yeah, we were talking about keeping parking lots cooler by putting this new substance upon them, and I wanted to see if it would work on my pasty white skin. What better test could there be than throwing me in the middle of Ventura Boulevard, slathered in oil? And then you could touch me to see if I'm cool.
3: Oh, Okay. All right. I did want to talk about Boyle Heights, though.
29: Well, we can't stop talking about it. Every single day, it is something else.
3: I know, but everybody's grandstanding again. Yeah. They're not gonna stop grandstanding on this, are they? They are turning everyone in Boyle Heights into a pawn for their political campaigns.
29: I think the people of Boyle Heights really want to play that role.
3: Do you?
29: I mean, they're out there rallying today, too. It's not just public officials who are showing up and having press conferences. There's a rally there today to try to stop Lineage Logistics from rebuilding in that exact same spot. That company, of course, has filed for permits to do just that. Mayor Bass came out today to sign an executive order, say we're going to put a stop to that.
3: What can she do as far as an executive goes? She can't change the zoning. Did you want to give us some zoning tips on this?
29: No, you can't just arbitrarily penalize a company. I mean, there are processes. And all that they're going to end up doing, I've said this before, they're going to end up giving Lineage an inroad to suing the city of Los Angeles. No one will pay more for this disaster than the city of Los Angeles, which loves not just to be sued, but to lose lawsuits. That's how this will end up.
3: It blows my mind, this thought that all we have to do is whine loud enough and then we can bend everyone's to our will. At some point, people are going to say, we're putting our warehouse back where our warehouse was. At some point, they're going to stand up and they're going to go, we're not going to allow the angry mob who doesn't even know what's in their own best interest to call the shots.
29: And some constituencies get more attention than others. I mean, if you and a group of your neighbors were to go down to City Hall and say, we'd really like our kids to be able to walk to school without stepping over drug addicts and walking past camps.
3: How dare you say that about drug addicts?
29: Animals being abused. Exactly. No, yeah. Well, we have to wait a few years until we can build a multi-billion dollar condo tower that you'll pay for to house them in. But right. This particular neighborhood is priority number one in the entire city of Los Angeles. And let's not forget that Pacific Palisades burned to the ground a year and a half ago. And how many houses have they rebuilt?
3: None. And here you've got, well, I think it started a few, but the permitting process has been a nightmare for everybody in Pacific Palisades. But in this case, you've got a company that goes, oh, the permitting process is a nightmare. We better get started on this. And that's enough to send up a red flag. And you've got the neighbors saying, the fact that they want to rebuild is a slap in the face. By the way, I've heard this from a number of people. The words slap in the face is now the new... And I don't know if there was a memo that went out to say you need to keep repeating slap in the face, slap in the face, slap in the face. But I've heard residents say it who have been interviewed by TV, and then I've heard Mayor Bass say it. It's a slap in the face for everyone in Boyle Heights.
29: Is that your Mickey Mouse?
3: No, that's my Karen Bass.
29: Oh, yeah. Well, we'll work on it.
3: Good. Thank you. Hang on. Let me jot that note down. Thank you, Michael. Unbelievable. In the meantime, the Lineage Logistics says that cleanup is at the halfway point. I don't know how they measure that, but they say it's at the halfway point.
29: It's the days. Well, no, it can't be because it's already month. It's like 2/3.
3: I think they got through the first warehouse worth of crap. The other warehouse is still kind of closed off, but the food's still rotting inside. So I think they say, okay, well, we've got the first phase done, basically, and there's two phases. So I think they're saying we're halfway through.
29: Lineage had announced earlier this week, about 6 days ago, that half that food waste had been removed. This is 85 million pounds we're talking about.
3: Yeah.
29: Now, they were given 45 days to do it. I think today is like day 30.
3: Okay.
29: So they've got 2 weeks to get the rest of it.
3: All right.
29: And I don't know if it gets easier now. I've never worked in this type of garbage removal, if you can imagine. But they've got 2 weeks to get it out of there. But they're still being fined every day by the local government. And Mayor Bass was back there again talking about executive orders she signed to keep them, at bay. You've not done enough about the stench. And if you think you're going to rebuild, she's going to take this to the city departments that handle permitting and rebuilding.
3: Oh, she's going to slow down a permitting process in L.A.? I'm shocked.
29: She's finally in favor of red tape.
3: How about that?
29: She's literally creating more for a company that we still don't know the cause of this. We don't know who's to blame for it.
3: Yeah.
29: And we don't know what type of litigation is going to follow, what type of evidence was supposed to be preserved. I know how bad it smells. I feel so bad for the neighbors that are dealing with it.
3: Because it's wafted into your neighborhood.
29: Right? I've smelled it a couple times. Yeah. And I've heard from our media friends from other outlets reporting on it who've been on the scene, and Heather Brooker yesterday, that the wind will shift. There are days or parts of days where they don't smell it the way they were in the beginning. Yeah. But then it comes back and it hits you in the face. It is truly disgusting. But is this the worst thing that's ever happened to a neighborhood in Los Angeles in recent years?
3: Palisades would like a word.
29: I think they would.
3: Yeah. Yeah.
29: I think they absolutely would. So, yeah, the mayor's back there this morning. She's signing these executive orders. Is that wise? Maybe. because she's in the midst of a re-election.
3: She's trying to placate the voter, right? That's it. She's trying to placate the voters. That's the only thing that...
29: I mean, it's one neighborhood.
3: Hey, Jesse, will you pot up my computer here? Is it ready?
12: Why is Mayor Bass and the citizens in Boyle Heights opposed to them lineage rebuilding there? Who else is going to build there? They need them to go and rebuild, clean it up and rebuild. Outrageous.
3: Outrageous.
29: Yeah. I think
3: how
29: it
3: many
29: is
3: jobs
29: too.
3: Do they want to keep eliminating in their communities?
29: I mean, none of us ever talked about lineage logistics in our lives, really.
3: Didn't even know they existed.
29: So they just existed there. I've never heard any complaints. There may have been some, but it is a place that seemingly provides jobs, seemingly provides a tax base for a city in desperate need of it. And we still, again, I want to keep reiterating this. It's not a complete lack of sympathy for the people dealing with the aftermath of this disaster.
3: No.
29: We don't know what caused it. We don't know. I mean, we know Lineage was involved in a similar situation in Washington where they had a plant catch on fire, but that's a different plant.
3: Right, and it took them much longer to put it out. They've actually moved much faster.
29: Yeah, they did.
3: Did you see there was another fire in Vernon yesterday, not too far from, I mean, just a couple miles from the Boyle Heights fire?
29: Oh, great. Maybe the six voters in Vernon can start raising holy hell.
3: Hampton Street. Fire is under investigation. So
29: get Heather Brooker out another there. One.
3: Well, that's what I'm wondering is how come we can't get the mayor out there saying, well, this warehouse shouldn't build? At some point.
29: Well, Vernon is a city, technically.
3: Let's put a ban on all the different warehouses.
29: Yeah. That's what they want to do. They're supposed
3: I know.
29: To, and one of the executive orders that the mayor signed today is to have those departments in the city hall evaluate whether this could qualify for some moratorium on cold storage facilities and they can stop it from being rebuilt. Anyway, this is a mayor who is seizing every crisis she can now to show how strong she is after her disastrous performance during the Palisades fire. Apparently, it's not working too badly because she's got a lot of money. For her re-election bid.
3: I saw that.
29: Yeah, big time fundraising haul. In fact, the most amount of money she has received in the entire campaign. Plus her challenger, Councilman Nithya Raman, is trying to score political victories off of some of these crises as well. We'll break that down for you next after this update from Deborah Mark in the KFI 24-hour newsroom.
22: As you heard the guys talking about, LA Mayor Bass has signed a third emergency executive order related to the ongoing fire recovery in Boyle Heights and the pilot of an F-35B stealth fighter ejected before the jet crashed in San Diego and was taken to a medical facility. We'll have more at the bottom of the hour. 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
9: So the 170 southbound before you get to Riverside Drive. Three-car crash is going to be blocking the left lane. You're going to see some slowing from Oxnard Street. Santa Clarita on the 5 southbound before the 14. We've got a stalled semi blocking the right lane. Good news, though, in Paramount on the 105 eastbound before Paramount Boulevard. Had a crash with a motorcycle down. They got that cleared from the lanes. In Long Beach, 405 southbound before Lakewood Boulevard. New accident going to be blocking the right lane there. And in Rialto on the 210 westbound right after Pepper Avenue. All lanes are blocked still from that earlier accident. With Southern California's most accurate traffic reports, I'm Jenny Harmon.
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20: President Trump hosted the kickoff celebration of the Great American State Fair. Speaking from the National Mall Wednesday night, Trump touted the virtues of the U.S. and declared that America is back.
21: There has never been anything like the United States of America, and together we are making it bigger and better and stronger than ever before.
20: Trump did turn political, telling the crowd that things are much better since he came back into office. People flocked to the mall for the event that featured a series of military flyovers, the U.S. Army and Marine Corps bands, singer Lee Greenwood, and a gigantic Ferris wheel. It was billed as a patriotic opening ceremony to launch Freedom 250's first-of-its-kind world fair. And President Trump defending his decision not to sign the bipartisan housing bill. The bill, meant to help buyers with the goal of lowering prices, sailed through the House and Senate and was set to be signed by Trump on Wednesday. Trump canceled the signing, posting that he won't sign it until the Save America Act voting ID bill gets passed. That's politics. I'm Mark Mayfield.
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25: On the next Bill Handel show, the rising number of uninsured patients is starting to hit hospitals big time. Another episode of You're Gonna Die Next Week. That's coming up after 7 Monday morning on the next Bill Handel show.
29: 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Happy Friday to you. And now this.
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3: 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All the local news stations and things like that. I saw Andy Riesmeyer was just doing a hit there on KTLA, and he was talking about his Instagram behind the scenes video where he was going through the Boneyard, the old station. So our studios used to be basically right next to where we are right now, but it was abandoned. It's like a ghost town. So he created this almost like horror movie type.
29: Yeah, so much of it's still video there. I mean, it's a scary kind of scene, and he did a great job with it. You can see it. What is he? Andy KTLA, I think, on Instagram. Yeah.
3: And he was just on TV talking about that video behind the scene. Giving some love to KFI. I appreciate that. Real quick, talking about KTLA, did you happen to see... We talked about the reporter that had the cockroach.
29: Oh, yeah.
3: That started crawling on her. Did you see what happened? Raid sent her like a reporter survival kit.
29: Oh, stop.
3: Yeah, they did. Like, good for Raid. Like, jumping on the social media, the viral clip. They sent her a thing that was like, here's your survival kit. It had ant and roach spray on it, and it had a bunch of... I thought that it was brilliant. They did a really nice job on that.
29: Why didn't they send it to Boyle Heights, Raid?
3: Why doesn't Raid care about Boyle Heights?
29: Exactly.
3: Just garbage. Hate that. We got some love out of some people that kind of agree with us on Boyle Heights because Lineage Logistics wants to rebuild. They pulled a permit. And the people of Boyle Heights are saying, that's a slap in the face. And the mayor says, that's a slap in the face. That's a slap in the face. We're going to do everything we can to stop that.
1: Hey guys, it's Dave from Simi Valley. I just heard Ronner read that report about Bass saying that she thinks it's outrageous that Lineage Logistics wants to rebuild. They ought to just flip her the middle finger and pull completely out of the city and county of Los Angeles. Come on out here to Ventura County. There's plenty of room here in Simi Valley. They could rebuild that thing. We'll take the tax money and the support for the local restaurants and everything by having that place out here. Unbelievable.
3: Unbelievable is right.
29: Yeah, they can follow me to Ventura County.
2: Hey guys,
3: hey.
2: Consequence of not rebuilding this plant and they leave it vacant, another homeless encampment.
3: Absolutely.
2: So, well, what do you want? Do you want something that could be structurally built?
3: And provide jobs?
2: Or just another place for people to hang out and have tents?
3: Yeah. Well, I guess the leadership would like to have more encampments.
29: It's what I keep screaming about. In the totality of the response in Boyle Heights is so disproportionate to the response to everything else in this city. And those camps are one of the best examples. They do not treat the homeless emergency with the urgency it deserves. And they're falling over themselves to stop this company from rebuilding because it stinks and there are bugs. And I get that. It sucks.
3: Yeah.
29: It sucks.
3: But I got to tell you, Boyle Heights, honest to God, the reason you're getting this much attention is because it's an election
29: year. It's an election year, exactly. And I don't know if they can smell that or not. I mean, I know that they may now be angry at Karen Bass, but do you think Nithya Raman would be any better on this situation? I mean, would she be pulling up the bricks of Legion Logistics and hauling them out herself?
3: Nithya Raman says yes. This is Nithya Raman.
4: A drop in homelessness in the city of Los Angeles the last 2 years has been the signature of Mayor Karen Bass's re-election campaign. But with news last week that homelessness is up 3.4%, Bass's opponent Nithya Raman tells ABC 7, our current system isn't working and it's time to adopt what she's done in her district.
3: Oh boy.
4: In the latest count, street homelessness dropped 50% in Raman's council district. Bass blamed the rise on the sky-high cost of living and cuts in federal funding.
5: What's going on in homelessness has been frustrating and unacceptable to so many Angelenos.
3: Boy, if only there was somebody that were on like the homelessness committee.
29: The chair of the city council homeless committee.
5: We've seen a system that's shoveled huge amounts of money towards the issue.
3: Boy, if only we know who was shoveling huge amounts of money toward the issue.
29: Horrible.
5: But without this mayor really holding every dollar accountable and ensuring that every single program is working as effectively as it can be. When I'm mayor, I want to make sure that I don't offer any excuses for the results around homelessness.
29: Her whole campaign is an excuse. The whole campaign is an excuse. It's Mayor Bass's fault, not mine. Even though every other council member who grovels before their colleagues to say, we'd like to get these tents removed from in front of these schools and these parks, she votes no. Every single time, keep the camps there. So it must be nice,
3: without exception,
29: in her uppity district to say, fewer homeless people here, but screw all of you who live in the areas where I continue to vote to keep homeless on the street. She's awful.
3: If you were to handicap this right now, because you got these two are going to be the candidates for mayor in November. If you were to handicap this right now, are you getting a feel for which one might be leading?
29: No.
3: Me neither. Normally about this time, you start to feel like, oh, somebody's getting momentum. Yeah. Somebody's really sinking their ship.
29: They both have, if you can imagine, some enthusiasts. I mean, they just do.
3: Right.
29: And
3: I get it.
29: I'm disappointed in some of the people who are truly enthusiastic about Nithya Raman. Because
3: you thought better of them?
29: I did.
3: Yeah.
29: I did. I know they have their pet issues and they think she would be a better champion for them. But on the whole, they're both pretty bad choices. And that's what's depressing to me as a resident of Los Angeles is here is one of the second biggest city in the country, one of the most important cities in the world. I know it's cliche for people who aren't paying a lot of attention saying these are our choices. I can't believe these are our choices.
3: Yeah, I'm kind of with you.
29: I cannot believe these are our choices. And it's so depressing. And I'm going to vote. I'm not going to sit it out.
3: No, I know. And I know you've also been very active, too. I mean, Mayor Bass has just announced that her campaign has raised $511,687, the vast majority of which has come from supporters throughout the L.A. area. This is according to her press release, by the way. So she says that was her best month of fundraising. The campaign has also qualified for public matching funds of $675,000. And, of course, a sizable chunk of that is the donation you made as well.
29: Yeah. I did write a $7 check. I will be anxious to see them debate.
3: I'm gonna call you out on that. I don't think you are.
29: No, I am.
3: I don't think you are.
29: Yeah, I am.
3: I think it's it's like sitting down to watch a horror movie. Like, this is going to be terrifying, and I'm watching it for the entertainment value.
29: Yeah.
3: Because I don't think you're going to sit there and think, oh, wow, what a really great point that candidate made.
29: Well, remember when they debated with, it was Bass, it was Rahman, it was Spencer Pratt.
3: Yes.
29: It was an entertaining debate.
3: Yeah.
29: We did commend Spencer Pratt's performance. He
3: came off better than the two of them.
29: And what I liked about his campaign was he was really hitting the homeless stuff hard. He was talking about issues in Los Angeles the way I hear people talk about them. And Rahman was really bad in that debate. So I will be curious how it will be between the two of them. Because she's not some outsider. She's been there for 6 years. She's been at City Hall longer than Karen Bass.
3: Yeah.
29: And has been wrong on everything.
3: Well,
29: I mean, let me tell you something.
3: She's a little like my career. She just keeps failing up.
29: Can it get worse in Los Angeles? The answer is yes. And that's what depresses me. Very quickly, I know we compared the Boyle Heights to the response to the Palisades and why weren't they falling over themselves to make it easier to rebuild. We did get some comments from folks that suggested we were wrong about the pace at which things were being rebuilt. And I mean, things are being rebuilt. But I mean, as of earlier this month, Fox 11 reported after the 18 months after that fire, 28 homes have received certificates of occupancy.
3: Oh, that's all of them.
29: It takes a long time to build a house. So, like, I get that. But 1,400 permits have been issued to rebuild.
3: Yeah, we've got 28 that are.
29: What's holding that up? And where are the press conferences and the executive orders and the, you know, the flexing of the political might that you will do to fix people's lives?
3: They don't need those votes. They need the Boyle Heights votes.
29: They need those votes. And I don't know how those folks in Palisades are going to vote. They went overwhelmingly for Spencer Pratt.
3: So just imagine you're going about your business and people start showing up at your house. And then you get veiled threats in your inbox. What's their problem? Their problem is you, Lexi. I mean, we know what you did. Why one LA fast food joint has turned the world against anyone named Lexi.
29: What
3: is next on Mux and Mary?
29: What?
3: Oh, it's pretty good. KFI AM 640 live everywhere on the iHeartRadio app. Deborah, are you on Team Lexi or are you on Team everyone else?
6: Everyone else.
3: That's right.
6: Yeah.
3: Screw you, Lexi.
6: That's right.
3: All right. Deborah's got the latest from 24-hour newsroom.
6: LA Mayor Bass has signed a third emergency executive order that's related to the ongoing fire recovery in Boyle Heights. It puts any rebuilding plans on hold as cleanup efforts and the investigation continues. Bass said earlier this week she would fight efforts to rebuild the warehouse. She issued two emergency orders last month when the fire started, aimed at speeding up recovery efforts and enhancing environmental protections. The U.S. Marine Corps is the pilot of an F-35 stealth fighter ejected before the jet crashed in San Diego and was taken to a medical facility. The jet went down this afternoon in a field near the Miramar Air Base in San Diego. Another heat wave starts today in Southern California.
7: It's going to be hot in Los Angeles.
8: Maybe the 90s near downtown area, maybe mid-90s.
7: Meteorologist Brian Lewis with the National Weather Service says an extreme heat warning starts today.
8: Some of the warmest areas may get close to 110.
7: That's in the LA Valleys and other parts of inland Southern California. And near the coast, add on a layer of humidity, which does feel hotter. That's not just in your head.
8: It is a little bit harder for our bodies to cool off when it's humid because our sweat can't evaporate as efficiently.
7: The extreme heat lasts through Sunday, and there's another heat wave expected next week. Jason Athenson, KFI News.
6: A major labor union in California seems split on the proposed billionaires tax.
9: The executive board for SEIU California voted to remain neutral on the issue of possibly taxing the state's wealthiest residents 5% of their total worth. SEIU California is a parent organization of SEIU United Healthcare Workers West, which fought to get the measure on the November ballot. Other labor unions say they're pushing for the tax to backfill an estimated $100 billion in cuts under President Trump's so-called Big Beautiful Bill. Jason Campidonia, KFI News.
6: Riverside County is being sued for negligence following the death of 7-month-old Emmanuel Harrow, who was falsely reported kidnapped in Yucaipa. The boy was allegedly killed by his father, and his mother is accused of helping to cover it up. The lawsuit was filed on behalf of the boy's 3-year-old sister. It says the county failed to intervene in a timely manner to protect the siblings from their abusive parents. The lawyers say cops found a gun in Rebecca Harrow's purse in 2024, which was a violation of Jake Harrow's probation for a child cruelty conviction. President Trump has announced a board of peace agreement for the terrorist group Hamas to disarm in Gaza. A Hamas official also says an agreement on disarmament has been reached as part of the U.S. brokered ceasefire to end the war in Gaza. Former Israeli government spokesman Ilan Levy says he is skeptical of Hamas,
0: which has tried at every opportunity to slip through every nook and cranny to ensure its survival and sabotage peace agreements.
6: The latest agreement includes Israel pulling its forces from the region and the creation of a new Palestinian government. It's said to be implemented in carefully structured phases. And you may be paying more to register your vehicle than you have to, and the DMV is apparently okay with that.
10: People have been registering through a third-party website called needtags.com. It is authorized by the DMV to sell DMV services. The company bought Google ads that took it to the top of the Google search results seeking DMV car registration. And since the ads were above the real DMV site, hundreds of people thought what they clicked on was the actual DMV. The site can tack on unlimited extra fees, with the real DMV getting a cut of the profits. Hundreds have filed complaints. Some lawmakers have tried to limit the fees, but their efforts have so far failed in the state legislature. Amy King, KFI News.
6: Southland weather from KFI: hot, mid-80s to low 90s. Metro LA, mid-90s to around 107 in the valleys, the high desert, and the IE. Windy again in the high desert and the IE, around 80 at the beaches, low to upper 80s inland OC. Right now, 87 in Staten and 78 in Laguna Niguel. Crash on the 210 in Rialto.
11: On the 210 westbound right after Pepper Avenue, at one point they had all lanes blocked. They just got this cleared. Things are moving a little better through that area. Moreno Valley, 60 eastbound at Frederick Street, Pigeon Pass Road. We've got a new accident scooting to the right shoulder there. Heads up in Anaheim Hills, 91 eastbound right after the scales. Got some wood debris in the right lane of the main lines. In Long Beach, 405 southbound before Lakewood Boulevard, trying to get a two-car crash cleared from the right lane. And in Pico Rivera, 605 southbound before Beverly Boulevard, clearing that crash to the right shoulder. It's kind of stop and go from Rose Hills Road. With Southern California's most accurate traffic reports, I'm Jenny Harmon.
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9: The outgoing CEO at Apple has hosted his final earnings call with the company.
10: Tim Cook is leaving a company that's worth 14 times more than when he became CEO at Apple 15 years ago. He'll be handing things off to John Ternus, a longtime Apple employee and head of hardware. Cook's final update to investors includes information on upcoming iPhones and a new leasing program and the company's artificial intelligence strategy moving forward.
9: And you may or may not own Apple stock, and you might be tempted to make some changes to your retirement account when you look at all the action on Wall Street. But Daria Albinger says most experts will tell you, think again.
11: The experts at U2 Finance say selling stocks in a panic can turn a paper loss into a real one. If you have to do something, check your mix. Look at your portfolio to see if your assets match your goals. They also remind us that investing in stocks is usually a long-term strategy, and history shows over time the markets have an upward trajectory.
9: One new survey out says over half of all U.S. workers can't cover a $500 emergency expense from their savings account.
12: The new poll conducted by emergency savings accounts provider SecureSave showed that 55% of U.S. employees do not have enough savings to cover an unexpected $500 expense, and that over 40% have had to skip medical care, meals, and car repairs in the past 6 months because of financial strain. The survey further found that over 25% had no emergency savings at all. I'm Mark Mayfield.
9: And you may be spending less at the dentist's office. Researchers now have a new way to treat cavities that avoids drilling. Michael Kastner explains.
13: Brush it, brush it, brush.
14: A University of Michigan study discovered that a liquid brushed onto cavities stopped tooth decay in more than half of cases with baby teeth. The liquid, called silver diamine fluoride, has been used in other countries, but officials in the U.S. have not yet completed trials proving its safety and effectiveness up until this trial. Tooth decay impacts more than 40% of U.S. children.
9: I'm Monica Nelson with your consumer and business news.
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18: 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I'm Michael Monks. That is Chris Merrill. This is Friday. I love Chick-fil-A.
19: You do?
18: They're fast. They're good.
19: So Chick-fil-A has been in the news over the years for having different stances that are very traditional. Can I say that?
18: Well, yeah, they're closed on Sundays, rooted in their religious beliefs.
19: Right, right. So they were under fire from LGBTQ groups years ago.
18: And yeah, they are. It's boring.
19: I had a producer who was about 55 years old. This would have been, it was Kansas City, like 2010-ish, and a gay man whose partner had died of AIDS, and I mean, like, had so many stories to tell. And we were talking about this Chick-fil-A, and I was like, how do you feel about them? He says, I can't stand them, but I'll never stop eating that chicken. I can't stand them. I can't stop. I just love them.
18: Some people that I know, fellow gays, I suppose, have very passionate feelings against Chick-fil-A.
19: Yeah.
18: And then there are others, including me.
19: Yeah, but that chicken.
18: It's...
19: chicken on a biscuit.
18: Come on.
19: Delicious.
18: The chicken's good.
19: So good.
18: And the company has changed its policy.
19: Oh, have they? They kind of get out of the fray a little bit.
18: Yeah.
19: It just didn't seem like there was much of a win in that. That's one of those things where it's kind of like when you see other companies that weigh into political matters and people on the right will get angry.
18: Exactly.
19: People on the left again. Like,
18: who are we boycotting today?
19: Avoid it if you can.
18: And if you're boycotting Target or Starbucks, for example, what corporations are you going to? It all contradicts whatever beliefs you're claiming to have. Eat the chicken and shut up.
19: So I was looking at Chick-fil-A today. Actually, it's funny you say that. I didn't realize Chick-fil-A had another controversy a couple of weeks ago.
18: Here?
19: Well, there was another one.
18: Oh.
19: A nationwide one. I didn't get this in the notes as I was doing research on this story. I learned that Fox News was covering it. It was one of those, breaking stories. Chick-fil-A's are replacing styrofoam cups with paper cups nationwide. Now, they've done that here for a long time.
18: Yeah.
19: Oh, no, people are they're never going to go to Chick-fil-A again because they don't have styrofoam cups.
18: People are that passionate about, this is what I mean about this.
19: People go to the internet and they say stupid things.
18: This is what I mean about today's activism. Who has ever in their lives been passionate about styrofoam? It doesn't even feel good to hold a styrofoam cup.
19: No idea.
18: Oh, great, now big styrofoam is going to come after us.
19: You're right, though, there was a Chick-fil-A controversy here because evidently there is a stretch of Colton Street that has had a number of different Chick-fil-A cups that have been discarded.
18: Yeah, this
19: is just tossed out the side of the window.
18: Near the Echo Park Westlake border here in Los Angeles.
19: Bags,
18: carriers, cups, all scattered about 100 feet of sidewalk covered in this, apparently.
19: And this part of town. Sounds like somebody just keeps going back. They take their food, they drink their beverage, whatever, and then they just throw it out the window and take off. And because internet, we've had sleuths that have dug through the trash and found numerous receipts with the name Lexi on them.
18: Yes. So they think one person has done all this litter.
19: Yes. So as a result of this, we've brought in the TikTok detectives.
18: Okay.
19: The problem is TikTok detectives are morons. Mm. And so they said, it's Lexi. She drives a blue sedan. So the morons have now found pretty much anyone named Lexi that lives anywhere close to that. And now they're basically harassing them all online. So you've got a number of people named Lexi that are saying, it wasn't me. It wasn't me. You think that's going to stop anyone?
18: No, people are dumb.
19: I kind of love this story so much because it just shows how ridiculous we will behave towards strangers over the most minute thing. Now, don't get me wrong. There's been a King Taco bag outside of my apartment complex for the last week, and I'm pretty sure I got an idea that it was not

0: They don't seem to have a care in the world when it comes to keeping their shorts clean.
1: Oh, go on.
0: Who knew explosive intestinal distress could be a marketing tactic? The colon defying loyalty. COVID? 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
1: Oh. Mm-hmm. I was going with Keister COVID because I like the alliteration, but Ask COVID works.
0: How Taco Bell is turning Ask COVID into a winning deal for consumers. That's next after this update from Deborah Mark in the KFI 24-hour newsroom.
2: Here is the latest. L.A. Mayor Bass has signed a third emergency executive order for Boyle Heights, and Governor Newsom has just released 4 years of tax returns. We'll have more at the top of the hour. Southland weather from KFI hot. Highs ranging from the 80s to around 107. 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We have a stall on the 10 in downtown L.A.
3: It's on the 10 eastbound right after Hoover Street, and it's going to be blocking the left lane. It's already stop and go coming away from Arlington Avenue. In Linwood on the 105 westbound before Long Beach Boulevard, another stall moving into the center divider area. In Elysian Park on the 110 southbound before Stadium Way, had a hit and run. They just got everything over to the right shoulder. Still going to be slow from the 5. In Pasadena, 134 westbound before San Rafael Avenue, heads up some debris in the second lane from your left. You got a little slow as you're making your way past that. With Southern California's most accurate traffic reports, I'm Jenny Harmon.
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11: A lot of girls knew about it and a lot of girls were doing it.
12: If anybody asks if you're over the age of 18, just go ahead and go with it.
10: There was a wealthy man in Palm Beach who was offering young girls a way to make money. That man was Jeffrey Epstein, and he had set up a system designed to bring him underage girls. Local police and the federal government would investigate and, by their count, find dozens of victims. Epstein would become one of the world's most infamous predators, a man who could have faced decades in prison but served just 13 months in his own wing of a county jail.
13: Why would you cut this deal with Jeffrey Epstein?
10: Epstein's abuse would span years and cross state lines.
14: New York, Palm Beach, New Mexico, Paris, Virgin Islands, and each one of those residences is an alleged crime scene.
10: I'm ABC's Mark Remillard, and with a team of journalists from the ABC News Investigative Unit, we've traveled around the country to look at Jeffrey Epstein and the allegations of his horrifying abuse, to hear from the girls who suffered it, who are now women fighting to recover from it. Truth and Lies, Jeffrey Epstein.
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9: Today, after 4 o'clock on the John Cobalt Show, we're going to talk with Hayes Davenport. 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
10: Well, I didn't know there were so many songs with fast food references.
9: Yeah.
10: The TikTok effect?
11: Could be. Plus, you've also got country music will just hit everything they can.
12: Yeah,
11: they're always looking for collabs.
12: That one's AI, too. So.
11: Oh, is it?
12: Yeah.
10: Well, there was that.
12: Was Kanye.
10: That, what was his name? Walker Hayes. He had that hit song during COVID about Applebee's. It was horrible. But, I mean, people loved it. I shouldn't crap on it. People did like it. I just found it really annoying. But it was, and Applebee's, of course, paid them a lot of money.
11: Was it a collaborative?
10: It was a number one hit, I think, on country and pop charts. Walker Hayes, something about the Oreo shake, and country music is just so dead. Just be good. Where's Clint Black when you need him?
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10: Yeah, send it to me. I'd love to commiserate. If you want to know where Clint Black is,
11: Michael Monks.
10: Where's Kathy Mattea?
11: 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The reason we talk Taco Bell is that Taco Bell has figured out how to sell more tacos and Mexican pizzas, and that is take ownership of explosive diarrhea.
10: They've always been clever with their marketing. They gave us Yo Quiero Taco Bell, iconic imagery that they've... So they don't have dumb people working in their marketing department.
11: Nope.
10: And so when you have a crisis like this, which is the cyclospora, all of us know what that means.
11: Mm-hmm.
10: Every single one of us.
11: Yep.
10: It's time to run for the border. Unfortunately, people were running for the toilet because of the cyclospora outbreak and the lettuce, and Taco Bell became really associated with it because a lot of these folks had eaten at Taco Bell.
11: And Taco Bell
10: which buys its lettuce from this distributor.
11: Taylor Farms, right.
10: Which gets this lettuce from Mexico, apparently, and the green grass grows all around and around, and the green grass grows all around. The Washington Post says it found plenty of customers who refused to let a microscopic intestinal parasite interfere with cheap Mexican cuisine. Indeed. So... people are showing up to eat there, and they were offering deals. Like, come on in. Come on in. You might get the runs, but...
11: it's Taco Bell.
10: Your bank account will stay fat.
11: If you don't get the runs, we haven't done our job.
10: They were selling Mexican pizzas for a dollar. Without the lettuce, right?
11: Yeah.
10: $1 enchiritos.
11: Yeah, lettuce
10: free. All lettuce free. Yeah. The same store sales... we're down 2% at Taco Bell in America across this quarter.
11: Considering the pandemonium around this explosive diarrhea, which
10: that's not
11: everyone
10: bad.
11: Kept saying simply because you got to say explosive diarrhea on morning TV news. Losing 2% really is not bad when it was basically being pinned on you before anybody knew what they were talking about.
10: The parent company, Yum Brands, which is based in Kentucky like me, said the worst sales impact arrived around July 18th. So we're about 2 weeks removed from that. And then
11: that's when we were still thinking it was all Taco Bell related.
10: Exactly. Right? Businesses had steadily improved since then. Before the outbreak, Taco Bell posted what was characterized as a strong 7% same-store sales increase during the second quarter.
11: Not only that, but Yum! Brands have topped their estimates amid the outbreak. So their stock is actually doing better than people anticipated.
10: By the way, this cyclospora is still, I guess, going around.
11: Yeah.
10: People are dealing with it. It's that microscopic parasite. Gets into your intestines. Some of those symptoms include watery diarrhea, cramps, bloating, nausea, fatigue, weight loss.
11: Go on.
10: And bowel movements. Now, why would they list watery diarrhea and bowel movements? It's watery diarrhea, not a subsection of bowel movement.
11: Finest way out, different orify. Is this the cyclospora? This is the thing that you referred to as ass COVID, I believe.
10: I saw somebody on the LA Reddit page today saying that they've been dealing with it for 3 weeks and they referred to it as butthole COVID. I thought that was clever.
11: I don't think you can say butthole.
10: I think butthole is more disgusting to say than ass.
11: I do too.
10: Well, I apologize to everyone.
11: Yeah. Well, how many, what do we have, 2,000 people that have been infected?
10: 2,000 people.
11: All right.
10: It does sound...
11: really not that many when you think about it.
10: It's not, but enough to, you know, cause a panic that if you don't get a handle on this, it could have a wider outbreak.
11: We should point out it was 2,000 people as of a week ago. We're waiting. The newest numbers will come out today, and I think that number has gone up.
10: Almost 100 people ended up in the hospital. Nobody has died. So that's a lot of hospitalizations from this lettuce. Yeah. Let us know in the talk back. Open up the iHeartRadio.
11: Let us know. I see what you did.
10: Oh my God, I didn't even do it on purpose. Let's take it back.
11: Back to one, please.
10: Let us know. Open up the iHeartRadio app. Click on that talk back button. Are you eagerly eating at Taco Bell? Are you taking advantage of these deals? Are you fearless when it comes to ass COVID?
11: Do you think that the people were cutting back at all Taco Bell? I'm sure that the brand took a small hit until it was clarified. Remember, the FDA had to come out and say, oh, actually, we got a false positive. We still think it's Taylor Farms. We just can't prove it right now. And when they said it was Taylor Farms in the lettuce, that almost exonerated Taco Bell. Because for a while, people were saying, the cyclospora outbreak that is tied to Taco Bell.
10: Yeah.
11: And they kind of had to back off of that and say, oh, it's tied to the lettuce. It's not necessarily tied to Taco Bell. It may be tied to other fast food restaurants that also use Taylor Farms as their supplier. Do you think that the idea that it was breaking out mostly in Ohio, Michigan, and kind of the upper Midwest led people around the rest of the country to just ignore the warnings altogether?
10: Maybe.
11: So maybe their same-store sales would have dropped even further had it been a nationwide outbreak.
10: Oh, yeah.
11: Since it was mostly isolated, people were sort of ignoring it.
10: Yeah. And plus...
11: And were we taking it seriously when it was basically a punchline to be able to say explosive diarrhea
10: every day funny.
11: On the morning TV shows?
10: Very funny. Uh-huh. And also, how are you going to stop anybody from the upper Midwest from getting to their fast food?
11: You're not. The only thing you can do is replace it with another one, which is what Arby's was trying to do. Did you see the Arby's campaign that was like, Arby's, we don't even have lettuce.
10: You know what I like about Arby's? I feel like that's the fast food restaurant that smokes.
11: Oh, yes.
10: Like, I think Arby's sits out back and has a cigarette.
11: Yeah, unfiltered.
10: Completely.
11: Yes. Yeah. And I'm here for it. The weather people on TV are telling you that the hottest wave of heat this whole year is on us. That means we've got hundreds of thousands of you heading to the beaches, and we have bad news about that. It's going to kill you. How to avoid certain doom next. Monks and Merrill, KFI AM 640. 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
12: Another order. I'm Deborah Mark, live from the KFI 24-hour newsroom. L.A. Mayor Bass has signed an emergency executive order to put any plans on hold to rebuild that burned-out cold storage warehouse in Boyle Heights.
13: While a thorough investigation of the property and any future use is conducted.
12: Bass complained this morning that Lineage Logistics had the audacity, as she put it, to already apply for a rebuilding permit.
13: In my opinion, they shouldn't even think about rebuilding until they've cleaned up the mess they've created.
12: Bass issued two emergency orders last month when the fire started, aimed at speeding up recovery efforts and enhancing environmental protections. The cleanup work is still going on. Residents in Boyle Heights and East LA rallied this morning to demand the permanent closure of the fire-damaged Lineage Logistics warehouse. Hours later, as we just heard, LA Mayor Bass ordered city departments to stop processing the company's rebuilding plans until the cleanup is done and the site undergoes a full review. The investigation into the deadly Chino Hills kidnapping has now expanded to Irvine.
14: San Bernardino County deputies have now served a search warrant at an Irvine home tied to the Chino Hills case, where investigators say a 67-year-old kidnapping suspect shot a man being held in the trunk of his car before deputies opened fire. Surveillance video shows the suspect stopping at the car, opening the trunk, and shooting the victim as deputies moved in. Both men died at the scene. A passenger was arrested, and investigators are now working to determine a motive and any connection between those people involved. Heather Brooker, KFI News.
12: Governor Newsom has just released 4 years of tax returns as he faces questions about a possible 2028 presidential campaign. The returns show Newsom and his wife earned between $1.4 and $3.5 million a year, with the highest income coming after the sale of a home in Marin County in 2021. The disclosure comes as the Justice Department is reportedly investigating the tax filings of Newsom's wife. The Newsoms deny any wrongdoing and say the investigation is politically motivated. Tech companies are funding politics in California.
15: Campaign finance data from the California Secretary of State's office says dozens of Silicon Valley executives and some investors dumped about $195 million in state elections over the past year or so. Google co-founder Sergey Brin has donated the most, to the tune of nearly $90 million, and the top five donors gave more this past year than they ever have. Most of the money from Silicon Valley has been given to Building a Better California, which is a group that was recently formed to fight the proposed billionaires tax. Jason Campadonia, KFI News.
12: President Trump and Hamas have each announced a deal to disarm the Palestinian terrorist group in Gaza.
16: In a post on Truth Social, Trump said the Board of Peace has reached an agreement that would involve the complete disarmament of all armed groups in Gaza. Trump says as part of the deal, Israel will withdraw from the enclave and a new Palestinian government will be created. The agreement is set to be implemented in carefully structured phases. Mark Mayfield, KFI News.
12: Major oil companies have reported large profits as the war in Iran continues. ABC's Jim Ryan says higher crude oil prices have benefited some of the biggest publicly traded oil companies.
17: ExxonMobil reported second quarter profits of $14.5 billion, up 105% from the same period a year ago. Chevron's profit from April to June was nearly quadruple the second quarter of 2025.
12: Energy companies do not set prices. That's based on supply and demand, but Democrats in Congress want to tax any war-related windfalls. Anthropic says its AI models hacked into three organizations during testing. The company posted on its website it discovered the breaches after reviewing more than 141,000 evaluation runs. Anthropic says it reached out to the affected organizations, with two confirming they were unaware of the activity. The hacking comes just days after OpenAI said its AI models went rogue and hacked into another company. Southland weather from KFI, hot, mid-80s to low-90s. Metro LA, mid-90s to around 107 for the valleys, the high desert, and the IE. It's going to be windy again in the high desert and the IE. Around 80 at the beaches, low to upper 80s inland OC. Right now, 76 in Seal Beach, 88 in Buena Park, 91 Agora Hills, it's 95 in Sherman Oaks. 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The Dow is closing up 278, S&P 500 up 52, and NASDAQ up 252. Stall on the 10 in downtown LA.
18: That's heading eastbound right at Hoover Street, where it's taking up the left lane. You'll see some stop-and-go delays backed up to Western. And in North Hollywood, 170 southbound, that's right at Magnolia. There's a stall that's partially blocking the off-ramp there. It's slowing you down from about Oxnard Street. And a crash on the 110 headed southbound right at Stadium Way in Elysian Park. That's been moved out of lanes. Your drive is slowly recovering as you make your way from about the 5 and the 105. Westbound in Linwood right at Long Beach Boulevard, you'll see a stall that's in the center divider. That's just adding to the slowing backed up from this about the 710. And as you make your way on the 5 northbound in Irvine coming up to Culver Drive, you're looking at some brake lights. And from there, pretty busy ride from about 2 about the 55 and the 15 headed northbound into the Cajon Pass. Traffic starting to stack up as you approach the 215. It's a busy ride from there until you make your way past the 138. With Southern California's most accurate traffic reports, I'm Pedro Moreno.
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11: Lance Merrill, KFI AM 640, more stimulating talk. 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And if you have not seen Andy Riesmeier's video from behind the scenes, he created like this mini horror show. In fact, Kayla, you were part of that too, weren't you? I think our producer, Kayla. Yeah, Kayla was helping him produce it as well. And it's really funny. It's behind the scenes in what we call the Boneyard, the old KFI studios, which I believe are going to be the new KFI studios again. Is that right?
10: I think it's going to be some studios, whether or not it's ours. It's all very unclear.
11: It's all, yeah, it's all out there.
10: There's just been a lot of construction going on.
11: We posted that on the KFI social medias and also Andy KTLA on the Instagrams as well. I was watching KTLA again this morning, and they sent, because I do every day. They sent Carlos out. I love Carlos. Mm. He's a fun guy. He goes out there, and he was in Long Beach, and you know they're building up those berms because of the high surf, the big flooding that's going on.
28: The National Weather Service has issued a high surf advisory through Saturday evening, warning of dangerous rip currents, large waves, and minor flooding.
29: They're doing a great job with the berms.
28: Residents say they're glad to see crews.
11: It was abrupt.
28: Crews trying to stay ahead of the surf.
30: I see the city trying, and I really appreciate it. Like, you can see that they do regular berm building, that they do these temporary walls. What I am afraid of is that they're not taking the bigger steps that they need to do something that's going to last more years to give homeowners confidence to stay on the peninsula.
28: The swell is especially...
11: Everything she said made sense, but she said it in, like, the Southern California accent, which was a little distracting, right?
10: Maybe not for Southern Californians.
11: I know, I know Southern Californians. They don't all talk that way.
28: The swell is especially noticeable in Huntington Beach, where surfers took advantage of the bigger conditions during the U.S. Open.
31: Huntington's were like way bigger. Yeah, they're like 8-9 foot on the set.
32: This is like nothing compared to Huntington. The waves are just a lot bigger and just better in every way possible.
10: And their accent suggests they don't eat at Chick-fil-A.
11: Stop. Like 8-9-10 on the set. Love that. Saw some more people that were don't know where they were commenting. I don't even remember. They were doing the whole, it's summer, what do you expect?
10: Yeah, we keep saying that. We keep qualifying what we're saying. It's not just whining. The data show. It's hotter than usual.
11: Yeah, so this whole, what do you expect? Actually, we expect that this is, they're anticipating the hottest July on record now.
10: Across the country.
11: Nationwide.
10: Cumulatively.
11: Yeah.
10: They placed the contiguous U.S. about 2.5 degrees above average for July, and the month could surpass July 2012 as the hottest month in the national record. I guess we'll know by the end of today, since it is the last day of July.
11: Yeah.
10: And this weekend is going to be another time to really feel it here in Southern California.
11: The hottest heat wave of the year, they say.
10: Yeah, I'm seeing some forecasts that say, what are we talking, like 95 to 110 in parts of the valleys, like here in Burbank. Lancaster could see 108. God, those poor people out in the desert. 120. Mm. That's ridiculous.
11: Imagine 120 and then you end up having some of that tainted lettuce and you live in Boyle Heights. Like, think of all the things you could wrap up into one. You eat tainted lettuce from Taylor Farms. You live in Boyle Heights where you've got this odor in the air and it's 120 degrees.
10: That's a rough weekend.
11: It's not a good one at all.
10: That is a very rough weekend.
11: I don't want that.
10: We're also dealing with those swells, as you noted, because of the tropical cyclone, Genevieve, who's still hitting us. L.A. and Ventura counties could see breaking waves of 4 to 8 feet. Orange
11: eight to nine of the sets.
10: Okay. Orange and San Diego counties could see 4 to 7 foot surf with sets reaching 9 feet, especially with beaches exposed to those southern swells. So we already know that lifeguards have been busy at the beaches up and down the coast of California from here all the way up. I mean, I saw that rescue from Santa Cruz, which was crazy. Lifeguards in L.A. County, nearly 2,000 ocean rescues just last weekend.
11: That's wild.
10: Guards in Huntington Beach, around 400 rescues. More than 8,000 preventative contacts. That's the other thing. We're not talking about hauling people back from the ocean because they went out too far. They got stuck somewhere. They got scared and panicked. Yeah. Just the lifeguards doing that preemptive work. Like, hey, turn around. It's getting a little rough out there. Don't do it. It's a busy, busy time for those guys.
11: I know that you were kind of a lifeguard back in the day.
10: Not kind of. I was certified. I was a full-fledged lifeguard.
11: When you saw someone going a little too far, maybe into the deep end, did you just blow your whistle?
10: I mean, if they were
11: back to the shallow end,
10: if they were permitted to be there, then there's nothing to do. I mean, if it's, you keep an eye on them, if they're young and they look like a newer swimmer, but you're supposed to keep your eye on everyone anyway.
11: That lifeguard you were talking about last week.
10: Santa Cruz.
11: In Santa Cruz. Yeah. There was the 16-year-old kid that saved the 16-year-old lifeguard.
10: Yeah. He was one of those firefighter lifeguards, I guess. I mean, this is a younger, just right. Beach
11: like a
10: guy.
11: Summer job yeah. Lifeguard. Okay. So, he's spoken now, and so did the father of the 10-year-old that was saved.
0: That 16-year-old rookie lifeguard, Ryder Williams, seen struggling against the waves in Santa Cruz to save 10-year-old Nathaniel.
1: I mean, another 2 or 3 seconds, I don't think my son would have made it.
0: Ryder.
11: How terrifying is that? As a parent, just thinking 2 or 3 seconds and my son is dead. I can't even imagine.
10: Even when the lifeguard had this boy wrapped, you know, with his arms around him,
11: still
10: those waves were crushing them and they would disappear.
11: Yeah.
10: I thought that is scary. I never had to do anything like that.
0: Ryder writing on social media, quote, I put my fins on my wrists, popped my buoy and entered the water to get a hold of the child. Through it all, that lifeguard refused to let Nathaniel go.
1: I'm incredibly and extraordinarily grateful to the lifeguard. He's the only reason that my son is alive.
0: It was then that another lifeguard came in to help. The lifeguard also wrote, I'm grateful to have the opportunity to return the child to his family safely. The child's father also speaking out.
1: The way he went in the water with those waves, the way he was getting crashed upon, and the way that he was going underwater over and over again, I mean, it was very clear.
11: All right. Anyway, you get the point. All of it amazes me. And the fact that this got caught on camera, I think, is the key here. Because I think these lifeguards are saving lives. I bet there's at least one life saved in Southern California on the beaches every single day.
10: Sure.
11: And they're not caught on camera. You're not seeing the heroism. I think you pointed out, though, that this kid got invited to the White House. He's going to receive like a medal. And I think that's fantastic. I think all of them should get medals. I don't think they're getting the recognition that they necessarily deserve.
10: Well, there is an idea that California's professional open water lifeguard should be classified as first responders.
11: Oh, they're not?
10: I
11: would have thought they were.
10: So there are folks in the state who are looking to change that by a measure in Sacramento. What does that mean? What does it mean? We're going to talk to the president of the Malibu Coast Surf Lifesaving Association.
11: Okay.
10: Next is Monks and Merrill. Oh, okay. Good. After this update.
11: Very strong.
10: From the woman who saves our lives every day.
11: Every day.
10: Deborah Mark in the KFI 24-hour newsroom.
12: I do?
11: Yes.
12: Oh, wow. Well, thank you, guys. I try my best.
11: You're welcome.
12: Here is the latest. Authorities in Arizona release an early ransom note in the disappearance of Nancy Guthrie. And President Trump says a deal has been reached for Hamas to disarm and for Israel to withdraw its forces from Gaza. We'll have more at the bottom of the hour. From your Toyota Dealers Traffic Center, we make it easy. 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
18: That's heading eastbound just after Garfield. Looks like it's all out of lanes. The carpool and left lane have been reopened from this earlier wreck, but still seeing a bit of slowing as it recovers from the 710 and the 10 eastbound in Mid-City right after Arlington. Watch for a stall there. Has the left lane block that's slowing you down from about Centinela. And as you travel on the 210 eastbound in San Bernardino right at Waterman, there's a crash. Solo car wreck partially blocking the off-ramp that's causing a bit of traffic from about Highway 259. With Southern California's most accurate traffic reports, I'm Pedro Moreno.
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11: 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Michael Monks.
10: You know, John Adams once said,
11: yes, only through the blood of the patriots will we renew the freedom of the masses.
10: Senate concurrent resolution 192 would formally recognize California's professional open water lifeguards as first responders.
11: I thought they already were.
10: It would urge their employers to reflect that status in training, emergency plans, and mutual aid agreements. They say it addresses inconsistent treatment across agencies. Although it would not create a binding law, this is just a resolution. It would mandate higher pay, or also wouldn't mandate higher pay or automatically provide new benefits. So what is the point? What is the point of this argument? Let's talk about it now with Giselle Haluolani, president of Malibu Coast Surf Life Saving Association and California State Park Ocean Lifeguard. Giselle, thank you so much for joining us. It doesn't sound like this resolution has a lot of teeth, but maybe it's a step in the right direction. How do you view it?
13: Thank you so much for having me, and on behalf of the entire lifeguard community, we so appreciate the overwhelming amount of support we've received, and especially to be speaking with you today on National Lifeguard Appreciation Day. It's quite special. Well, lifeguards already do the work of first responders on a daily basis. The goal of this resolution is simply to align the work we perform with the description of our role.
11: So it has to be, as Michael pointed out, this has to be the first step, though, in getting some of those, some leverage to do things like higher pay and pensions and the other things that some of our other first responders receive. Is that the ultimate goal here?
13: Well, like you said, this is not a law and it's not changing anything right now. All we're trying to do is start an initiative for lifeguards to receive more support and recognition. And SCR 192 is laying the foundation for future efforts.
10: I know that police officers and firefighters may be eligible for what I think in some jurisdictions is referred to as hazardous duty pay, and that allows you to retire a little bit earlier than other government jobs. And of course, there are higher expectations for how much you're being paid and the types of benefits that you're getting. Is that something that you think lifeguards should be entitled to as well? I mean, we've looked at some of these rescues over the recent days, and they do look pretty hazardous.
13: Yes, I mean, lifeguards are trained to be the first on scene for a plethora of types of calls. And while pay is something that we do believe needs to be addressed, that's something that is extremely variable from different agencies and different departments. So the nice thing about this resolution is there is no cost. It's just the resolution. It's not changing anything. But because it has no binding effect, it's a way to have us gauge legislative support. And it's an important first step towards those future changes in policy and law and labor agreements.
11: Giselle Haluolani is our guest, the president of the Malibu Coast Surf Lifesaving Association, as well as a state park ocean lifeguard. It is, she pointed out, National Lifeguard Appreciation Day, and we do appreciate them. Are you getting any support from any of the others who are designated first responders? Do you have paramedics that are saying, yeah, you guys should be get the same classification as we do?
13: We've received so much support from so many fire departments who are also advocating for lifeguards to be recognized as first responders, and that means the most to us because they are who we end up passing our victims off to. And if we're the first ones on scene taking care of someone and then passing them on to higher care, what does that make us?
11: When we like first responders.
10: Yeah. When we have forecasts like we have right now, when we have actual surf like we've been seeing and all those big, nasty waves, how do you prepare for something like that? We know that the forecast looks rough again this weekend. How do you prepare, and how do you prepare the public for what they could encounter out there?
13: Well, it's so important to have highly trained lifeguards, and we are one of the most versatile first responders, and our main goal is to make the beaches accessible and safe for everyone. I have been so incredibly grateful for the amount of coverage and discourse that lifeguards have been receiving in the past few weeks, given the conditions, but I want to be clear that that's something that we handle every single day. So in 2025 alone, California's open water lifeguards performed more than 70,000 rescues and over a million medical aids. And just this past weekend, LA County lifeguards, which encompass one of the most prominent agencies in the state, performed over 2,000 ocean rescues and over 70,000 prevents. So every rescue that you see online, there are 10,000 more that you don't see.
11: Giselle Haluwalani, the president of the Malibu Coast Surf Lifesaving Association and California State Park Ocean Lifeguard, as we talk about this plan. This was introduced, I believe, by Senator Henry Stern, who's a Malibu native. Is this something that he initiated, or did your group go to him and say, hey, we think there's room for recognition here?
13: Well, I am one of the sponsors of SCR 192, and I am working in tandem with my LA County counterpart. So that's Greg Crum of the Los Angeles County Lifeguard Association. And we came together and went to the senators asking if he could help us formally recognize California's professional open water lifeguards as first responders. And we are so incredibly grateful that he's been advocating on our behalf and championing for us. But it was kind of our...
11: Okay.
13: Beginning.
7: We know that lawmakers in Sacramento have been on their summer hiatus. They return next week. Do you expect that lawmakers will take up this resolution? Also, do you think that the scenes that we've been witnessing over the past couple of weeks will increase the sense of urgency to address this?
13: We are anticipating SCR 192 to go to a vote this coming month of August. So for anyone listening who wants to help, we post updates on our Instagram and website. And the best way to support is to call or email your representative and ask them to vote in support of the resolution. With all of the surf and conditions that we've been seeing in the heat wave, it has really been a blessing in many ways for the public to kind of see more of what we do on a daily basis. And we are incredibly grateful for that. Every rescue, it's not an anomaly, but it is our vocation. It doesn't make any rescue that you see online less valuable. This is just the norm for professional open water lifeguards, and we love our job, and we are so grateful to be here, and we are here to serve the public.
11: Giselle, are you getting any pushback from anybody? Is anyone in opposition to this? Because it seems like a very popular proposal that you're putting out there.
13: I have not received any pushback, and I haven't heard of any, and we've been really grateful and extremely lucky to be so well received by so many receptive parties, whether it's legislators or other first responders like the fire departments I mentioned, who have been so supportive, and that's just something that we've been really lucky and thankful for.
7: Giselle Haluwalani is the president of Malibu Coast Surf Life Saving Association and a California State Park Ocean Lifeguard. Giselle, what is it something that maybe we as members of the general public get wrong about what your job is? I mean, we hear lifeguard, we might have an image in our mind. It does seem like we're learning very recently that it's a dangerous job, but just tell us about your sense of what the public thinks you do all day.
13: I think there are many misconceptions about lifeguards, but one of the most incredible components and one of my favorite parts of being a lifeguard is the variety of calls that we respond to. At any given time, lifeguards can be the first ones on scene for medical emergencies, for traffic collisions, especially here in Malibu. LA County lifeguards and Angeles District lifeguards are the first on scene with PCH, which has received a lot of notoriety given all of the traffic collisions and fatalities here. But let's just say one of you are maybe commuting to work along the PCH or you're driving to the beach and you get into a traffic collision. The first person trained to reach you and treat you before fire, before the ambulance, is the lifeguard coming off the tower because the beach is 50 feet away. We are legally obligated to respond, and we will stabilize you, dress any wounds, maybe put a tourniquet on. Our main goal is to keep our patients alive until the next level of care gets there, and which is what's so interesting is that if we're the first ones on scene doing that, and then we pass that off to the first responder, higher care, which would be the firefighter or the paramedic, does that make us ground zero, or what does that make us?
11: I mean, everything you're talking about that's EMT basic at the very lowest level, and probably a little bit higher than that too. So it sounds like that designation you've earned.
1: Sounds like a
13: right,
1: train.
13: Exactly. Yeah, yeah, yeah. A first responder is just the trained professional who gets there first and starts helping. And yeah. that's exactly what we are. Lifeguards are the first decision in the chain of care and the ones who stabilize you on arguably the worst day of your life prior to handing you off to higher care. And it isn't just a Malibu thing. Here, yes, like I said, LA County and Angeles District lifeguards are the first on scene to TCs in addition to our aquatic role. But on a statewide level, if you picture just the whole coast at once, in San Diego, they're always handling cliff rescues and tactical extrications. In Huntington, they have cars that are going into the lagoon. And in Humboldt, where for miles, it's just the lifeguard and the Coast Guard, the variety of calls that we respond to, whether it's an aquatic related call, a medical emergency, anything like that, we are the first ones to respond.
11: Right.
7: Yeah, that's a lot of work. We know it's going to be a busy weekend probably ahead. And on this National Lifeguard Appreciation Day, we are grateful to have had Giselle Halu Alani, president of Malibu Coast Surf Life Saving Association and California State Park Ocean Lifeguard. Giselle, stay safe this weekend. Thanks so much for the time you gave us.
13: Thank you so much for giving this airtime. This whole campaign has been lifeguards across the state coming together and the entire lifeguarding community. So thank you for helping us reach people. And to everyone listening, next time you're at the beach, please check in with your lifeguard prior to water entry and stay safe.
11: All right. Very good. Thank you so much, Giselle. Your latest chance to get into the Olympics is set to launch next week. You still won't be able to afford it. But that hasn't been stopping LA 28 from setting sales records. So who actually gets in to the LA Games? That's next. 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
12: I'm Deborah Mark, live from the KFI 24-hour newsroom. Authorities in Arizona have released an early ransom note in the disappearance of 84-year-old Nancy Guthrie, hoping someone recognizes the writing style. Investigators say a second note later claimed Guthrie had died, but they have not confirmed whether that's true. The notes were sent to a television station in Tucson days after Guthrie disappeared from her home in February. A man from East Hollywood will spend just over a year in federal prison for fraudulently collecting more than $64,000 in FEMA disaster relief tied to the 2025 fire in the Palisades. Federal prosecutors say the guy falsely claimed a Pacific Palisades home was his and got the money before the real homeowner discovered the fraud. A judge also ordered the guy to repay the full amount to FEMA. A road rage confrontation in Woodland Hills ended with one driver stabbing another this morning. It happened in the area of Topanga Canyon Boulevard and Mulholland Drive. The LAPD says the suspect fled the scene. Officers did find him a short time later and arrested him nearby. The victim was taken to a hospital. No word yet on his condition. President Trump says a deal has been reached for Hamas to disarm and for Israel to withdraw its forces from Gaza. A Hamas official also said they have reached an agreement on disarmament. But journalist Blake Sifton says that could pose a political challenge for Israeli Prime Minister Netanyahu.
14: His defense minister, Israel Katz, has repeatedly vowed that Israel will remain in Gaza permanently. And his far-right coalition partners are against any withdrawal, against any limits on strikes. They want Gaza to be resettled, and they want the focus to be on destroying Hamas.
12: The agreement was negotiated over months of talks in Egypt. Spain has called in military reinforcements following a surge of about 60,000 migrants, mostly young men.
15: The migrants crossed the border of Morocco into a tiny Spanish territory on the northern tip of Morocco, one of Spain's two territories on the African continent. The migrants were reportedly attempting to flee into Europe after Spain recently launched a program to provide legal status for some 500,000 undocumented migrants. Mark Mayfield, KFI News.
12: At least 40 people were killed in the chaos yesterday, and William Shatner is going where most 95-year-olds have never gone before.
16: Former Star Trek captain says he's taking his heavy metal band to Coachella next year. The group was formed earlier this year. Shatner is apparently a fan of the hard stuff and tried his voice at it several years ago. Shatner's new band hasn't released any music, but they're expected to debut at Riot Fest in Chicago in September. Amy King, KFI News.
12: Southland weather from KFI, hot. Mid-80s to low 90s Metro LA, mid-90s to around 107 for the valleys, the high desert and the IE, windy in the high desert and the IE, around 80 at the beaches, low to upper 80s in Lindosi. Right now, 88 in Laguna Woods and 91 in Rancho Santa Margarita. Crash on the 405 in Irvine.
0: That's heading northbound right at the 55. It's blocking the second lane from the left. You'll see some slowing as you come up to MacArthur. And watch for a stalled big rig. This is in Diamond Bar, the 60 eastbound after Diamond Bar Boulevard. That's taking up the right lane, adding to the delays from about Nogales Street. And in Downey, watch for a stall on the 5 northbound just after the 605. That's blocking the second lane from the left, adding to the stop-and-go traffic from about Pioneer. With Southern California's most accurate traffic reports, I'm Pedro Moreno.
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11: Monks and Merrill, KFI AM 640. More stimulating talk. And I'm going to say it is hot, although we did have someone say they're in the Antelope Valley and it hasn't even crested 105. It's not that hot.
0: That's true. I imagine people that live out that way are...
11: No, he said it hasn't even gone over 105 yet, so it's not as hot as it has been in the past. Although, Needles, California, I know not Navy, but 119 they're predicting for tomorrow. El Centro, 117 tomorrow. Lancaster, there you go, 108 is the anticipation for tomorrow. And then, of course, we are the most listened to station on the iHeartRadio app. So people from all over the country check in.
1: Hey, Monk Zamero, listening to you from Las Vegas, where it's currently 115 degrees, and I'm working outside, sweating my ass off.
0: Yeah,
11: I bet you are. Sorry. Yeah, and the thing is, the forecast tomorrow is 115, too.
0: In Vegas?
11: Vegas, yeah. No bueno, my friends.
0: I've never been to Vegas. You know, I'm not a big casino guy, but... Is that what people do? Do they mostly just stay inside in the summer? They don't. Or is there outdoor activities in Vegas? I mean, do you feel the heat, or are you just in the casino
11: on how
0: the
11: much
0: whole
11: you
0: time?
11: Hate yourself.
0: Yeah,
11: yeah. So I have a trip planned to Vegas here in 3 weeks, and we'll be spending some time outside. The thing is, if you're on the Strip or you're in, well, if you're on, I love Fremont because they've got the canopy, and yeah, it's hot, but there's stuff going on, so you don't necessarily feel that way. When I lived in Phoenix, I just did not want to go outside at all. There would be things I would have to do to take care of my yard. And I remember there were being days in May when it was 90 degrees at 8:30 in the morning. I'd think it's too hot. And then I would check myself and I'd say, it's not going to get any better. This is going to be the best it's going to. So get outside now and, you know, pull those bushes that you have been meaning to get to for a while. Like, you have to do it now. You can't put this off because it's not going to get better. So yeah, it just sucks.
0: Well, we'll learn to deal with it. It will pass. It will pass. It will pass.
11: It'll pass a lot faster for us than it is for Vegas.
0: That's right. I'll tell you that. I mean, here in Southern California, most of us, I mean, I know the AV is a special type of climate, and there are various similar climates around the region, but for the most part, we got it really good. So, like, we'll just get through whatever, however many weeks are going to throw at us for the summer, and then it's back to perfect, which is great.
11: It's not that it's abnormally hot. It's that this abnormally hot stretch has lasted as long.
0: That's right.
11: The heat dome is just parked here
0: for a month. I mean, the whole month of July
11: has
0: just been so hot. I've never had to have my AC on as frequently as I've
11: every day, all day.
0: Every day, all day. I want to open my windows. Meanwhile, LA 28 has sold more than 4 million Olympic tickets. They've got 12 million registrants for the future sales that are coming. And of course, that is even after customers like Monks and Merrill and all of you out there who joined and commiserated with us complained about how little the bargains were, how few the bargains were, how limited access was to marquee events. It was extraordinarily expensive. Organizers are simultaneously preparing local businesses for contracts with federal authorities for a massive security operation as well. So that sounds like fun.
11: Yeah,
0: that'll go over well.
11: Well, you've got the LAPD that's saying that we don't have enough officers, and you've got the mayor who says she wants to add 500 officers to what we have. But then you've got, there's supposed to be $1 billion set aside from LA 28 for security, but that can't necessarily go to the police department, and then you're supposed to have the feds that are going to come in here. And I feel like there's just a lot of accounting tricks, and all we want to know is it going to be safe, right?
0: That's a huge question.
11: I see they did get 59 drones that they seized during the World Cup.
0: Exactly.
11: Did they shoot them out of the sky?
0: No, well,
11: that's what they should do.
0: I don't know how they got them, but I saw this come out. They found drones all around the country, of course, but you're not supposed to be broadcasting these games. FIFA was extraordinary.
11: Oh, do you think that's what they were doing?
0: Oh, I think so.
11: Oh, okay.
0: Well, what else would they be doing?
11: I don't know. I never know with people. Sometimes I think they're just kind of boneheads that just want to go take footage for B-roll or something.
0: I mean, you were not going to find any FIFA footage, any World Cup footage that FIFA did not sanction. It was just not going to be out there.
11: Yeah.
0: And the Olympics are tough like that, too. You're not seeing clips on social media the way that you will of, you know, a college football game that's on some, you know, everybody's uploading some cool play or whatever, and with seemingly without consequence, despite the fact that that is also a copyright violation.
11: Well, we've all known that any rebroadcast of this program is Major League Baseball prohibited, right? I mean, we've known this since we were kids.
0: Yeah. I think that's what these drones were doing. The FBI seized 59 drones during those 39 days of World Cup events right here. So while the games were going on in Inglewood, they did that. None of them were carrying weapons.
11: Okay, well, that's good.
0: What they were concerned about was a threat to aircraft and crowds, which are rules that exist anyway in certain areas. I wonder if they just expanded the no drone zones during this time.
11: Yeah, and I also think that the people who fly drones don't always pay attention to that.
0: Well, you got to have a license.
11: You're supposed to have a license.
0: Yeah.
11: You know, you got to have a license to drive a car, too, but that doesn't mean everybody you pass on the way home is going to be a licensed driver.
0: Yeah, that's true.
11: Right.
0: They did say that operators of those drones could lose the drones and face penalties reaching $100,000.
11: All right. Well, that would be enough to dissuade somebody.
0: Now, the FBI was using drones. They were allowed to. Mm-hmm. And that was to locate these drone operators before the ground teams could come up and get the guys.
11: I should also note that a $100,000 fine is about what it would cost you for a ticket to your favorite event at LA 28.
0: Mm.
11: I can't help but to believe that this is exemplary of just the divide between the haves and the have-nots. Because LA 28 is like, oh, we're setting new records for ticket sales. But as we've pointed out, they're silly expense. The idea that you're going to get the $28 ticket is ridiculous.
0: All of it was.
11: And it's going to be to the qualifying round of

0: Wow.
1: Here is the latest. L.A. Mayor Bass has signed a third emergency executive order related to that mess in Boyle Heights. L.A. Mayor Bass has announced the strongest fundraising haul of her re-election campaign. We'll have more at the top of the hour. Southland weather from KFI, hot 80s to around 107. 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Stall on the 5 in Downey.
2: That's heading northbound just after the 605, where it has the second lane from the left blocked. You'll see a very slow crawl from about Rosecrans and a stall on the 60 eastbound in Diamond Bar. It's a big rig that has the right lane taken away. Right after Diamond Bar Boulevard, you'll see some busy traffic backed up to about Azusa Avenue. And as you make your way through Riverside 91 eastbound, just after Adams, a crash there, taking up the second lane from the left, causing some stop-and-go delays from Van Buren. With Southern California's most accurate traffic reports, I'm Pedro Moreno.
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11: In the history of cinema, few films have been as successful as The Godfather. Francis Ford Coppola's gangster epic set a new standard not just for movies about the mafia, but for movies in general. Although, if you talk to the people who made it, The Godfather's prospects for success were far from assured. In fact, before its release, they were pretty bleak.
12: And they said, we're finished, this is over. The movie's not gonna work. You gotta get rid of those guys, it's a disaster.
11: Then Leave the Gun, Take the Cannoli. My co-host Mark Seal and I strip back the varnish of movie history and talk to never-before-heard-from sources to get at what really made the process so arduous. Leave the Gun, Take the Cannoli is based on my co-host Mark's best-selling book of the same title. And on this show, we call upon his years of research to help unpack the story behind The Godfather's birth from start to finish. We sift through innumerable accounts, many of them conflicting, and try to get to the truth of what really happened. Leave the Gun, Take the Cannoli features new and archival interviews with Francis Ford Coppola.
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19: 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I'm Jamie Petras, music and culture writer. 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
7: I feel like I want the details now.
8: Yeah, Conway. 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
7: What are you doing, Conway?
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8: 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Metro says that all of that extra service it was offering during the World Cup, it worked. More than 212,000 rides, all without a tournament-related safety incident, they say. Tournament-related, notice they say.
7: Yeah.
8: We may have had some other minor disturbances across the system, but nothing related to soccer. And we all know that the Olympics will be much bigger than the World Cup. The World Cup is spread out across three countries on this continent. The Olympics are mostly here in greater LA.
7: You know how I feel about public transit. I don't like it.
8: You're a wimp.
7: But I do live next to one of the metro stations, and I will say they did a fantastic job because we had people that were getting off at my stop to go to the events in Pasadena. And they did a really nice job coordinating it. Even though there's construction going on right there, they did a nice job coordinating it. They had sort of a, I'm not going to call it a fan zone because I feel like that's been overused, but they did have, let's say, stuff happening, like a band playing at the metro station, that sort of thing. And yeah. I thought, this is kind of nice. Good for them. They had TV set up for people who were getting on and off the train to see here's the latest of the matches, whatever. And I thought, this is really good. This is how it should be done more often. So I have to give them credit for when they do something right, I got to give them credit. And it did look orderly. But as I mentioned, too, at the time, they got out the day that there was supposed to be events going on and the World Cup was taking people to these different, the Metro was taking people to these different events, including the watch party that was going on in Pasadena that day. They sent out their ambassador group and they cleaned. They did some scrubbing. They were cleaning, I don't know if you want to call it graffiti. They had, certainly there was some marring on the, those, what do you call them, where they put the maps, the boards with the maps and things like that. So they were out there spit shining the joint.
8: I wish they would do that all the time.
7: I do too, but they did it for this and good for them. Would love to see more of that.
8: Well, because you have the opportunity when a big event basically forces people's hands. I mean, you look around and think there's no way I'm driving in this.
7: Right.
8: I mean, we even saw the freeway signs that were saying avoid congestion, use transit. Mm-hmm. You don't see that very often.
7: No.
8: But you were seeing it every time there was a game in Inglewood. And it would, of course, be nice if Metro took care of the system all the time the way that they did for this. But it's a real opportunity. Your hand is forced. You've got to get on the bus or the train if you're going to go to the game.
7: True.
8: And it may be the first time. But maybe now not the only time, because you had a good experience. The train smelled good. The ambassadors were there smiling and telling you where to go.
7: Well, I wasn't close enough to smell it, but I'm assuming it wasn't bad.
8: I will tell you,
7: people weren't getting off and gagging like I see them do every morning.
8: I took the Pacific Surfliner, an Amtrak train up to Ventura over July 4, but before we got on that, we took the Metro subway from Pershing Square to Union Station. And on our way back, they had just cleaned the train before we got on to take the subway back.
7: Didn't have
8: to
7: that welcoming urine smell any longer.
8: I was like, if you had it smelling like this all the time, I wouldn't be complaining about you so much.
7: Right. But so,
8: and people would get on and think this is fine. This is fine.
7: I agree, but I think the issue that we have is not that Metro isn't doing a good enough job cleaning it. It's that Metro isn't doing a good enough job keeping the people off that do those things.
8: I mean, you're going to have the smell of mass population on a summer day like this.
7: But
8: you
7: that's
8: are.
7: One thing.
8: Exactly.
7: But urine and feces is a completely different
8: precisely.
7: Thing.
8: Precisely. I mean, there are times where you're on the train and everything is fine. One guy gets on and suddenly it's Boyle Heights on the B line.
7: After the fire, right?
8: Of course.
7: Yeah. Yeah. No, I'm with you. And that's vile. So what are they going to do the same and what might they do differently for the Olympics? I'll be curious to see what lessons they learn, because by all accounts, they may have done a really nice job. Even I'm complimenting them, and you know how I hate to do that. Does that mean that they rest on their laurels and they go, well, we know how to do this now. We had our practice run. Now we're done.
8: Possibly. I'm disappointed that they won't have their new police department. I'm sorry, their public safety department up and running until 2029. It would have been nice to have that on the system when we have all these visitors here from around the world. Maybe people from around the world in places where they have very active and safe public transit systems, and they're coming here to see Los Angeles. And I hope it's prepared. We'll have more stations and stops by then. Hell, the People Mover might even be open by then.
7: No.
8: That's not a metro project technically, but it does connect to the metro system.
7: It's another public transit
8: thing. Yeah, it would be nice if we had all this stuff. Now, Metro is going to need another 1,700 buses, though, before the Olympics get going. They're not going to be buying these buses and keeping them here permanently. They've got to call, Tulsa and get these other cities to lend some buses for a while.
7: How much is that going to cost us?
8: I don't know. One thing I think Metro did poorly during the World Cup was they kind of price gouged, not on the trips.
7: On the parking.
8: Some of the parking, not all of it, but like at Union Station, which is the hub. You're going there to connect, and you can come from around the region. And if you're coming into LA, you start at Union Station because you're taking maybe Metrolink or one of the Amtrak routes. And they were charging people to park their cars if you were going to start there and get on the train. $65.
7: That's crazy.
8: $65. And
7: what is it normally? $2
8: or something? It's like $8.
7: Okay. Yeah, how is that not? Why is it that
8: I don't know?
7: Gas prices go up, and all of a sudden we've got
8: Lindsay Horvath having a press conference.
7: Thank you. We've got to run some sort of a gouging investigation, and yet when it's a governmental agency that we know, they go, "Well, that's supply and demand.
8: Supply and demand.
7: That's supply and demand that we jacked it up eightfold."
8: Yeah.
7: No, come on, that's gouging.
8: And that's going to be another experience where if you live somewhere near there, but you wanted to get down to the game, so you are coming from somewhere else in LA County, you're going to park at Union Station.
7: Yeah.
8: If you have an interaction where you're spending $65 to park,
7: I'm not coming back.
8: You might as well have been punched in the face
7: on
8: the train.
7: Because as far as I'm concerned, that's what it costs to park there all the time. Yeah, I'm never doing it again.
8: Because
7: and as far as I'm concerned, that's what all of them are.
8: Yes.
7: Because if I haven't experienced this at any other stop, and you mentioned Union Station was $65, but then we were talking to people in the Valley, and they were saying, oh, no, it's like $2 to park here. It's not a big deal. But if my first experience is parking at the Metro is $65, then my assumption is that parking at any Metro station is $65.
8: And that's bad because right now gas prices are really high. Yeah. There is incentive for folks to experiment with maybe seeing what transit could look like, especially the trains. And there are park and ride opportunities for both buses and for the subway or the light rail. And if you're thinking, oh, God, I might as well just buy $100 worth of gas instead of parking. And parking is really cheap at the Metro stations. And then, you know, the ride itself is $1.75. There's great value in using it, especially if you're going to do a hybrid. You can drive a couple of miles and then park it and get on the train. But if you've had a bad experience, either the smell or an interaction,
7: that's my first impression,
8: or a high price parking spot downtown, you'll never try it again.
7: We've got some drama in Hollywood. You know Nick Cage?
8: Nick Coppola.
7: I believe he legally changed
8: his name
7: to Cage now, didn't he? Yeah. Nick Cage has done plenty of heist movies, and they are great fun. There is a role reversal happening in Hollywood, though, as Nick Cage is now the victim of a heist. I wonder who's going to play him in a movie. What they stole and who's going to pay up next. 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
10: Another emergency order. I'm Deborah Mark, live from the KFI 24-hour newsroom. LA Mayor Bass has signed a third emergency executive order related to the ongoing fire recovery in Boyle Heights. It directs city staff to put any rebuilding plans by Lineage Logistics on hold until the city and the public can review the investigation.
11: Lineage had the audacity to submit plans to rebuild their warehouse. This is a slap in the face of the families that are forced to suffer with the consequences of this corporate actions, or I should say inactions, every single day.
10: Earlier this week, Bass said she would fight efforts to rebuild the warehouse. Mayor Bass has announced the strongest fundraising haul of her reelection campaign.
12: Mayor Bass may often be described with the word embattled these days because of issues including the LA wildfires, but she's just announced the strongest fundraising month of her campaign for reelection. She says she raised $511,687 in June from hundreds of donors throughout LA, plus $675,368 in public matching funds. In a statement, Bass said it shows Angelenos understand the stakes of this election and are fully invested in winning this race in November. Bass is said to have a massive financial advantage over fellow Democratic City Council member Nithya Raman, who she'll face in the runoff. Mark Rauner, KFI News.
13: We are expecting a significant surf and swell in the area.
10: Beaches in Southern California could be dangerous this weekend and packed as people try to beat this heat. Huntington Beach Marine Safety Battalion Chief Derek Peters says they had 140 rescues last weekend and could top that this weekend.
13: The guards are ready. It's been a long summer. We've had a lot of swell this summer and it's been warm temperatures as well. So this is something that they're expecting and used to at this point.
10: They're expecting up to 100,000 people in Huntington Beach for the final days of the U.S. Open of Surfing. A warning is in effect for strong riptides and high surf at some beaches because of Hurricane Genevieve. The pilot of an F-35 fighter from the Marine Corps Miramar Air Base in San Diego is safe after ejecting before the aircraft crashed during a training mission. Base officials say the jet went down in an open field where firefighters quickly responded. The cause of the crash is under investigation. The pilot's condition has not been released. California's minimum wage will be increasing to $17.40 an hour.
14: Governor Gavin Newsom says the annual inflation adjustment will kick in on January 1st, 2027. The increase is automatic under California law. This will be the highest statewide minimum wage in the nation. It will also be nearly 2.5 times the federal minimum wage of $7.25 per hour, which hasn't changed since 2009. The statewide minimum wage was $12 an hour when Newsom took office in 2019. Daniel Martindale, KFI News.
10: Major oil companies have reported large profits as the war in Iran continues. Prices for Brent crude soared above $100 a barrel for much of the spring, and the higher prices have benefited some of the biggest publicly traded oil companies. American Oil, ExxonMobil, and Chevron announced their earnings today from April through June. Profits were in the billions. The energy companies don't set prices, but Democrats in Congress want to tax those war-related windfalls. And puppets aren't just for kids anymore.
15: Brian Henson is bringing Puppet Up back to Hollywood, where audience suggestions fuel an adults-only improv show featuring the legendary Henson puppet.
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10: 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Southland weather from KFI, sunny and hot tomorrow, highs mid-80s to mid-90s. Metro LA, upper 90s to the triple digits in the valleys in the high desert and the IE. It's going to be windy again for the high desert in the IE, 80 at the beaches, 90 inland OC. Right now, 87 in Tustin, 71 Laguna Beach. It's 97 in Chatsworth, the same in Van Nuys. 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The Dow closed up 277, S&P 500 up 52, and NASDAQ up 252. Crash on the 57 in Diamond Bar.
17: That's heading southbound right at the 60. It has the carpool lane taken away. You'll see delays backed up to about Temple. Also in Diamond Bar, the 60 eastbound after Diamond Bar Boulevard looks like a stalled big rig. Still has the right lane blocked. Traffic is heavy as you come away from Azusa Avenue. Downtown LA, 10 eastbound before the 110. There's a wreck that's blocking the middle lane. That's slowing you down from about Centinela. And in South LA, 110 southbound just before Vernon. Watch for a stall that's blocking the second lane from the left, adding to the slowing that's backed up from Exposition Boulevard, and the 5 northbound in Tustin, right at Red Hill Avenue. There's a stall that has the 2 right lanes blocked. You'll see a busy ride coming away from Jeffrey Road. Riverside looks like a crash has been cleared on the 91 eastbound, just after Adams Street. It's been moved out of the second lane from the left. Your drive is slowly recovering from about Van Buren. And the 15 northbound making your way into the Cajon Pass as you come across the 215. It's a slow ride to the 138. With Southern California's most accurate traffic reports, I'm Pedro Moreno.
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7: 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It's Monks and Merrill, KFI AM 640, more stimulating talk. I'm Chris Merrill. The guy who does not drive is Michael Monks. Loves him some transit.
25: I drive.
7: 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And also check out the Monks and Merrill social medias, where Monks just revealed something very interesting about himself. He's a toucher.
25: I'm not a toucher.
7: When he goes to stores, he puts his fingers on everything.
25: I do not.
7: That's what he revealed in the...
25: I don't want you sending people under false pretenses.
7: Literally, you said you were going to go touch everything. Am I wrong? Your weekend plans are go to Walmart and...
25: I like to go down all the aisles.
7: And touch everything.
25: I don't touch everything.
7: You literally said I'm going to go down all the aisles.
25: Check the tape. The producers of the unreleased Nicolas Cage war thriller Fortitude have accused...
26: I think you know my weekend plans are nothing. Oh, I might get a haircut. I'll go see Wayne.
7: This is me.
26: He's my barber.
7: I'll go see Wayne.
27: Exciting. Nice. I am radio personality.
7: Here you go.
27: What's your weekend plan?
28: Oh, we're going to go to brunch.
27: Where?
28: Tomorrow will be fun. This place called Lady Bird.
7: Okay, and then what?
28: We haven't had that yet.
7: Then what, Michael?
28: And, I'm really excited about this. Walmart. Oh, I love a Walmart. I will walk up and down every aisle. I will touch every aisle.
25: Oh, no. Cut the tape. Stop the count. Stop the count.
7: Literally said I will touch every item. I didn't say that.
25: Well, now they don't have to go to our Insta, do they?
7: Yeah. I gave it all away.
25: There is Hollywood drama unfolding right before our eyes. The producers of the unreleased Nicolas Cage war thriller Fortitude have accused Netflix of losing an unencrypted copy after employees allegedly left several hard drives on office desks.
7: Oh, no.
25: That's crazy. The filmmakers want at least $105 million.
7: Whoa.
25: So they
7: is Netflix possibly, wait a minute.
25: They're going to have to say that Netflix is responsible, basically, for losing this movie.
7: So somebody came in and they stole something from one of the greatest heist actors of all time, Nicolas Cage, who every time you turn around is starring in a movie about things being stolen, including a movie called Stolen and probably the greatest film ever produced.
0: I'm going to steal it. I'm going to steal the Declaration of Independence.
7: National treasure.
25: He is indeed. The complaint was filed Wednesday in L.A. federal court by writer-producer Simon Afram and his company OpFortitude. And they say that Netflix compromised the sale of this World War II-era spy thriller by losing that unencrypted, master copy.
7: Yeah, because why would somebody pay for it if they can just... Like, is there going to be a bidding war now between
25: the
7: black market?
25: I don't know what all of this technically means. Is the film gone?
7: I don't know. The movie is about Allied deception campaign during D-Day. Oh, you know how I do love a World War II film.
25: You do?
7: I will be watching. Yeah. Nick Cage, Ben Kingsley, Ron Perlman, Michael Sheen, Matthew Good. I love all those guys.
25: Yeah. So this is not a film that Netflix purchased, by the way.
7: Oh, it's not.
25: So this is not to be a Netflix move. Maybe down the road it could have been, but there were Netflix employees who asked to screen it while considering buying the worldwide distribution rights. That's not an unusual move, I suppose.
7: Okay, so the film is already made and then they're shopping it around. So these are people who were
25: sampling. Yeah, you want to take a look at it. Let me take a look and see if I want to invest in that commercial distribution.
7: How does that, and I'm not in the industry, so I don't know. When they say it's on a hard drive, I'm guessing that's not, I'm guessing it must be like a little thumb drive.
25: I'm assuming that as well. It's not the old days where they dropped off a reel.
7: Well, I know it's not a reel, but if it's a hard, I'm assuming it's not something you have to crack your computer open to plug in.
25: Associate producer Daniel Aiedo hand-delivered a digital cinema package to the Netflix offices over on Sunset Bronson Studios in Hollywood. And the lawsuit says Aiedo told Netflix verbally and in writing that the drive was unencrypted. So does that mean it would be vulnerable to copying or something? Yeah. Okay, so he told them that. Now, the instructions from Netflix said an encrypted DCP, I guess that's digital cinema package, needed to remain unlocked through the June 16th screening. The filmmakers chose to deliver a completely unencrypted drive, and Netflix accepted it after receiving notice of that vulnerability. So Netflix expected an encrypted drive. They've done this before.
7: Right. But you have to have the password in order to get into it.
25: Exactly. But the producers were like, oh, no, you're Netflix. We'll trust you guys. Here is a completely unencrypted file.
7: I don't care that it's Netflix. Isn't that kind of
25: dangerous?
7: Yeah.
25: In this day and age?
7: Yes, because you don't know who's where. You
25: really don't.
7: Possibly leak.
25: So Aiedo instructed Netflix to delete the movie from its projection system after the screening. Okay, so you're showing it.
7: Oh, okay.
25: And then delete it.
7: Like Mission Impossible, it's going to delete 5 seconds after you've watched it.
25: And then let him know when he could come back and pick it up. And he says he repeatedly tried to arrange pickup between June 17th and June 25th, but it was on June 25th that Netflix original film director Sean Burney reportedly told those filmmakers that someone had stolen a good amount of drives from office desks during the previous week, and those missing drives included the one containing Fortitude.
7: So does that mean that there are potentially other films that are floating around out there unencrypted on drives, or maybe encrypted, but just on drives that have...
25: Maybe some of them aren't vulnerable the way this one is. Because it was unencrypted.
7: Gonna crack it. They're going to try to hack it.
25: And who's fishing around in these desks? I mean, is it a cleaning crew? Is it a low-level employee? Or is it somebody who's looking to cash in on the black market?
7: Well, if you had something that you knew was... I mean, as far as your industry goes, it's classified, right? It's not classified in the way that we've got national secrets, but it's classified as far as your industry goes. Who's leaving that sitting out on their desk?
25: Netflix executives suggested the thieves probably wanted the drives for scrap and would need an encryption key to watch the movie. The filmmakers say Netflix already knew their drive required no key. Now, here's the question answered that we posed at the beginning.
7: Okay.
25: This was not the only surviving copy of Fortitude. Netflix offered to create a replacement digital cinema package or reimburse the physical drive. I guess the filmmakers aren't happy with that offer.
7: We're going to give you $13 or something?
25: Yeah.
7: Come on.
25: But the alleged damage comes from losing control of a playable copy that could theoretically be leaked before the film is sold or released. That's the challenge.
7: I would have to check with our resident attorney, Bill Handel.
25: Yeah.
7: But I don't know how much they could prove in the way of damages unless there's actual demonstrable damages. I mean, you've got this hypothetical, something bad could happen. And unless something bad does happen, how much are you entitled to in damages?
25: The film was a pricey one. Afram, the director, says that the film needs to make about $112.5 million in revenue to break even.
7: Wow.
25: Netflix says these filmmakers demanded $165 million. I guess they couldn't reach an agreement, so the lawsuit is now seeking $105 million.
7: Them $100 million for a film they're not even gonna. Can you imagine being Netflix and trying to pay $100 million? No. You know what? I'll tell you what happened. I'm reading between the lines right now.
25: Okay.
7: I'm betting Netflix wanted to pass on this.
25: Sure.
7: And this is a way to say, oh, Netflix, no.
25: Well, they're not.
7: You have to give us $100 million because Netflix is going to give you $100 million for a film they can't even show.
25: You think it was an inside job? The filmmakers somehow
7: got in there. I
25: don't
7: know that it was an inside job. I think it's opportunist.
25: Mm. I think if I gave them a copy of this film that we need to make $112.5 million on just to make break even,
7: yeah,
25: and that copy is gone, yeah, I'm sweating bullets too. That's a pretty significant investment, right, and a big risk in today's digital age where that film could be released.
7: Especially if Netflix just told you they passed on it. Because if Netflix hadn't passed, they wouldn't have worried about it because it would have been next Netflix problem.
25: That's true.
7: They would have said, you gave us the money for the film. It's your problem now.
25: Like, you can try to squeeze a few extra dollars from every visitor heading toward Disneyland. If you do, you might hurt the same people who keep the Mouse House the happiest place on Earth.
7: Aww.
25: Anaheim has been searching for money without choking its moneymaker. And they ran up against a wall. That's next on Monks.
0: The Declaration of Independence.
25: Okay, the breathy delivery. That's next on Monks and Merrill. After this update from Deborah Mark at the KFI 24-hour newsroom.
10: I was going to try it. I thought about it for a second. Here is the latest. Residents and community groups have rallied in Boyle Heights demanding the permanent closure of that fire-damaged warehouse. And Riverside County is being sued for negligence following the death of a 7-month-old baby. We'll have more at the bottom of the hour. 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
1: That's heading eastbound just before the 110 where it's blocking the middle lane. Overall, you'll see a busy ride coming away from the 405. And if you're in Diamond Bar, 60 eastbound just after Diamond Bar Boulevard, still looking at a stalled big rig there. It's actually blocking the second lane from the right, so it's causing some heavy traffic from Azusa Avenue. And in Tustin, the 5 northbound right at Red Hill Avenue, watch for a stall there. That's taking up the 2 right lanes, causing some stop-and-go delays from about Jeffrey Road. With Southern California's most accurate traffic report, I'm Pedro Moreno.
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11: 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Another episode of You're Gonna Die Next Week. That's coming up after 7 Monday morning on the next Bill Handel show.
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25: 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The city of Anaheim, like many cities across California, looking for a little extra cash, and they only have one way to
29: work. Spider-Man kids take one.
7: Back to it. I went ahead and moved on from that. What's going on in Anaheim there, my friend?
25: That's you touching everything.
7: I was just touching all the buttons.
25: Mm-hmm. The city of Anaheim has looked at possibly adding an additional tax on rideshare and driverless vehicle trips. Think Uber, Lyft, Waymo, if they're headed to, you know, Disney area.
7: Yeah.
25: They needed 5 council members to vote on this. They ultimately decided this 10% tax was a little bit much and they backed off.
7: Yeah, that feels very targeted all of a sudden, doesn't it? Well, a 10% tax on people who are going to Disney? Were they just thinking, let's stick it to the tourists?
25: Yes. I think that's more digestible.
7: It's always easier to tax people that don't live here.
25: Exactly. Obviously, a trip to Disney is not cheap anyway, but I can imagine you would have faced a pretty significant battle from Uber and Lyft and Google, because they do stand up for their fleets when they feel like they're being targeted this way. The Voice of OC reported that Anaheim officials will no longer ask voters. This would have required voter approval. They will no longer ask voters this fall whether they want to tax ride-sharing apps for trips to local city attractions. They say that industry representatives naturally criticize this price increase for Uber and Lyft. And a lot of cities around Southern California, are at the ballot box this November groveling for more money. Some of us already approved them in the primary back in June.
7: Oh,
25: and then
7: yeah.
25: In November, there's a whole slew of them coming, whether it's for fire departments or schools or sales taxes and those sorts of things. Just stand by. There's a ton of them. But the Anaheim City Council members decided not to take a vote on placing that measure on the ballot. They could have put a 10% tax on certain Uber and Lyft trips to the Disneyland Resort.
7: I was just, you know, there's 14 statewide propositions that are going to be on the ballot. And then you add in all the other ones,
25: yeah.
7: Whether it's a half cent increase in the sales tax for the fire department or to pay for what's the one that passed, the one for was supposed to go to like emergency rooms or something.
25: Oh, measure right. ER. Measure, yeah.
7: Although there's nothing that guarantees it does.
25: No, it won't. It's all a disaster. It seems that not just pressure from the industry caused Anaheim City Council to back off of this. They were concerned. Here's where it doesn't just affect tourists. There might be residents of Anaheim who work there.
7: All right.
25: And might hop in the Uber or the Lyft. And so the council didn't want to target those.
7: Oh, folks. They were afraid Mickey was going to have to pay that.
25: Yeah, they thought this was a pretty good way to raise about $1.5 million. No, that's not true. I'm reading the wrong number.
7: Okay.
25: There's a 1.5 million annual rideshare trips.
7: Holy cow.
25: Involving the resort.
7: So you're talking way more than that.
25: And there's another 240,000 involving the Platinum Triangle. All told, they think this tax could have brought in about $3.6
7: million. Wow.
25: Yeah.
7: Wow.
25: It would have been a 10% tax on trips beginning or ending in designated non-residential areas around Disneyland, Angel Stadium, the Honda Center, and that OC Vive district that's still on the way.
7: Okay. And then if you go anywhere else, you get hit with 10%. But if you work there, how many people are ride sharing into work every day?
25: Yeah, you never know. I'm sure there's a few. If you live I'm close, sure it might not be too much. But one of the members of council, Carlos Leon, said $2 probably would not deter a Disneyland visitor, but it could become significant for an employee who relies on rideshare service for repeated trips to work. That is a terrible way to travel if you're doing it every day.
7: Gets expensive, right?
25: Really, yeah. Really does. I mean, only in a pinch.
7: Yeah.
25: Should you be doing that? Unless you're just, you know.
7: Well, I don't think you're working the concession stand.
25: Exactly. If you're an executive, you're throwing away $40 to commute every day. I mean, you might as well buy a car. And
7: right. It doesn't make a lot of sense. Yeah. All right. Good for Anaheim for kind of checking up on that before it started to impact some
25: people.
7: Well,
25: not necessarily good for Anaheim.
7: No.
25: Because they do need to find some revenue or make some serious cuts. They project a $42.3 million general fund gap for this current budget year. Of course, that rideshare tax would have only helped with about 9% of that. They've already used their reserves. They've used proceeds from selling its interest in a parking structure to balance the budget. And then bond issues for the 1997 resort expansion will be paid off next year.
7: I keep hearing about the left, right, and I keep hearing people arguing that L.A. is a dump because it's been run by a Democratic government for far too long. But then you have conservative Orange County that's got places that are running into budget woes as well.
25: Well, I don't think anyone would describe the Anaheim city government as a conservative example.
7: Okay.
25: Yeah, the county at large is purple, I think, more than blue or red at this point. So there are certainly cities that are representative of the Republican perspective, even the MAGA perspective. And
7: yeah, like Huntington Beach is.
25: Plenty of cities down there that are very representative of liberal and Democratic values. So I don't know. It looks like Anaheim's going to have to figure this thing out. This is a city that
7: is it a left-right issue then?
25: This is financial fiscal management. I mean, Anaheim has all of these attractions in it. You've got a Major League Baseball team.
7: Right.
25: You've got a major concert venue.
7: Right.
25: You have Disneyland.
7: Yeah.
25: And all of the things that are associated with Disneyland.
7: Yeah.
25: Exactly.
7: So where's the money?
25: I mean, the city is expected to bring in $253 million this year just from hotel taxes. And more than 60% of its funding for major city services comes from visitor-related revenue. Yeah, what are you doing with
7: the money
25: all?
7: Coming in from out of town?
25: Yeah.
7: You're not relying on the residents to pick up the tab for everything. So what are you doing?
25: Well, you were asking about the situation in Orange County. There's a new poll. Did you see that new poll?
7: I did, because I think of Orange County, and I think of Orange County being very Nixonian, very Reagan, Republicans with a mix of the hardcore MAGA, like we were talking about Huntington Beach. But this poll that you're talking about, it's showing something a little bit different, and I gotta believe this is worrisome to the California GOP. The fall fight for California's most unpredictable county, is next in Monks and Merrill. KFI AM 640. We are live everywhere on the iHeartRadio app. Deborah Mark, always responsible, live from the KFI 24-hour newsroom.
10: You betcha. Residents and community groups have rallied in Boyle Heights demanding the permanent closure of that fire-damaged Lineage Logistics warehouse. One rally goer told KTLA the goal right now is to get people the resources that they need.
0: Universal health care, an entire environmental study of all soils and everything that has been contaminated in the area.
10: The demonstration came after LA Mayor Bass announced an executive order blocking the company from moving forward with rebuilding plans until the cleanup is done. Bass's Lineage has failed to control foul odors, flies, and rats since last month's fire. Riverside County is being sued for negligence following the death of 7-month-old Emmanuel Harrow, who was falsely reported kidnapped in Yucaipa. The boy was allegedly killed by his dad, and his mom is accused of helping to cover it all up. The lawsuit was filed on behalf of the boy's 3-year-old sister. It says the county failed to intervene in a timely manner to protect the siblings from their abusive parents. The lawyers say police found a gun in Rebecca Harrow's purse in 2024, which was a violation of Jake Harrow's probation for a child cruelty conviction. A major labor union in California seems split on the proposed billionaires tax.
14: The executive board for SEIU California voted to remain neutral on the issue of possibly taxing the state's wealthiest residents 5% of their total worth. SEIU California is a parent organization of SEIU United Healthcare Workers West, which fought to get the measure on the November ballot. Other labor unions say they're pushing for the tax to backfill an estimated $100 billion in cuts under President Trump's so-called Big Beautiful Bill. Jason Campadonia, KFI News.
10: President Trump has announced a Board of Peace agreement for the terrorist group Hamas to disarm in Gaza. A Hamas official also says an agreement on disarmament has been reached. It's part of the U.S.-brokered ceasefire to end the war in Gaza. Former Israeli government spokesman Ilan Levy says he's skeptical of Hamas,
15: which has tried at every opportunity to slip through every nook and cranny to ensure its survival and sabotage peace agreements.
10: The latest agreement includes Israel pulling its forces from the region and the creation of a new Palestinian government. It's set to be implemented in carefully structured phases. And Hollywood history is going once, going twice.
16: If you've ever wanted to own a famous movie prop, now's your chance. Prop Stores Entertainment Memorabilia Auction returns to L.A. August 26th through the 29th with more than 1,400 film and TV items. Highlights include Jack Nicholson's axe from The Shining, the Amber Mosquito from Jurassic Park, Edward Scissorhands' Blades, and John Travolta's Saturday Night Fever suit, expected to sell for up to $400,000. A preview exhibit is now open in WeHo before the auction heads to the Peterson Automotive Museum. Heather Brooker, KFI News.
10: Southland weather from KFI, sunny and hot again tomorrow. Highs mid-80s to mid-90s. Metro LA, upper 90s to the triple digits in the valleys, the high desert in the IE. Windy again in the high desert in the IE. 80 at the beaches, 90 inland OC. Right now it's 80 in San Juan Capistrano and 86 in Stanton. Stall on the 5 in Santa Clarita.
1: That's heading northbound right at the 14 where it has the right lane taken away. That's adding to the delays backed up from Brand Boulevard. And if you're in El Monte, 10 eastbound just before Peck Road, watch for a crash that has the right lane off limits. That's slowing you down from about Santa Anita Avenue. And in Corona on the 15 southbound just before Ontario Avenue, there's a stall that's taking up the right lane, slowing you down from about Magnolia. With Southern California's most accurate traffic reports, I'm Pedro Moreno.
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27: Here's something pretty disturbing I discovered while researching this podcast. This is what it actually says on the Los Angeles Police Department website. The site states that the Adult Missing Persons Unit investigates 3,200 cases a month, and 70% of those missing people are found or returned voluntarily within 2 or 3 days. It goes on to explain, and I quote here, "Since being a missing person is not a crime, police are given a very limited role while conducting these types of investigations." At the bottom of the webpage, it gets more disturbing. There's a section titled, "What if they never returned?" And here's the official police advice. In such situations, you may want to enlist the services of a private investigator to assist in your search. If you can't afford a PI, the police elaborate, quote, "Another option would be to contact the Salvation Army, which has a missing persons locator program." There is not a single sentence on the LAPD website that would lead a loved one of a missing person to have any faith that the police would properly investigate it. What the LAPD is basically saying is, if someone you love goes missing, don't overreact. They'll probably turn up, unless they don't, in which case you should get someone besides the police to look into it. All this is my way of saying, if the police took missing persons cases as seriously as they do, say, bank robberies, I wouldn't have had to do this podcast in the first place and end up chasing a violent criminal halfway around the country. I'm Neil Strauss, and you can hear the full story of To Live and Die in L.A.
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7: 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And when you're there, you'll also see that little talk back button, gives you an opportunity to weigh in on whatever it is that you hear us discussing, including Anaheim deciding not to press forward on asking the voters to approve a tax, an additional 10% tax on anybody that's going to and from specifically Disney, but also
3: other attractions,
7: Angel Stadium, Honda Center, that kind of stuff. And so people had thoughts on that.
34: Monks and Merrill.
7: Hey.
34: I do rideshare, Uber, Lyft around the resort area in Anaheim. I live in Anaheim.
7: Okay.
34: I take a lot of Disney employees to work at.
7: Oh, they do use it.
34: And a lot of Disney employees use Uber and Lyft.
7: Okay.
34: And guess what? They're terrible tippers. They don't tip. If you're listening to this, please start tipping us. We're barely surviving.
0: So it looks like Anaheim backed off for a couple of reasons. There was going to be some pressure from the industry, the rideshare groups. They are deep pocketed. And then there was concern about the local employees who are in Anaheim and might commute via rideshare to work. And
7: they can't even afford to tip their drivers. Yeah. What, do you expect them to pay more in a tax?
0: Oh, man.
7: Unbelievable.
0: I don't know. There is this new political poll that was released by UC Irvine School of Social Ecology. It's a little bit older.
7: Social Ecology. Okay.
0: They did just release this poll, but it is a poll of 809 Orange County voters from June 9th through the 12th.
7: It took them 6 weeks to process the data?
0: There might have been sometimes college-oriented polls will be a little late.
7: For your latte poli-sci people there.
0: Okay.
7: Well, you know, they may have a master degree. Are you aware I have a master degree?
0: We know there was you seem very jealous of my education.
7: Yeah.
0: But here we are sitting together in the same job.
7: That's right.
0: Okay.
7: I don't have the student loans you do, sucker.
0: I just got a little bit further to go. It'd be nice to get some.
7: You're almost there.
0: It's a big raise here.
7: Is that why you're not tipping your Uber driver? Because you're trying to save up for your student loan payments?
0: I'm going to knock it out. It'll be gone by the middle of next year, per my forecast. All right. We saw some statewide polls that suggest Javier Becerra, the Democrat, is running away with the governor's race over Republican Steve Hilton. But this poll out of Orange County, 809 Orange County voters, Steve Hilton is ahead by about 3 points, 47% to 44%. But that is with a 4.2% margin of error, which basically says they're tied in Orange County.
7: The only thing that surprises me is that it's that close in Orange County. Well, I would have expected for that to be Hilton's stronghold in the state. I would have thought Orange County in the south, and then you're going to have sort of Central Valley, and obviously the northern counties are always very, very conservative. But I thought Orange County is where you're going to have your population base if you're Steve Hilton.
0: It's your most populated Republican stronghold. Riverside's a good one. San Bernardino can be a good one.
7: But even
0: one as
7: you
0: well.
7: Just said it's a stronghold, and
0: but
7: this
0: not
7: is
0: so much
7: it's not
0: anymore.
7: That strong.
0: And it's relatively recent that Orange County has become, I think, purple more so than red or blue. You certainly have cities that still represent that Republican tradition. Yeah. You have other cities that are very clearly aligned with the more Democratic Party oriented values. But when you look at recent elections, 2022.
7: But when we say an Orange County Democrat isn't like an LA County Democrat.
0: I mean, it depends on where you're from, I think. I don't know. I don't even know what an LA Democrat is anymore.
7: Well, it's leaning more Democratic Socialist. If you run into somebody who is an LA Democrat, the latest poll, I just saw this out nationwide, 1/3 of Democrats identify as Democratic Socialists, right?
0: Yeah.
7: If I talk to somebody in Los Angeles who says that they're a Democrat, I'm going to say that it's even a higher probability that they're a Democratic Socialist, that they identify that way. But if I'm talking to a Democrat in Orange County, I feel like maybe 10% consider themselves Democratic Socialists.
0: Well, I don't even know if people know what Democratic Socialist is, and now a lot of people are working very hard to define it.
7: In other words, a liberal in Orange County is not a progressive liberal. They're just more of a mainstream liberal.
0: Perhaps.
7: In the same way that a Republican in L.A. County, and I know I'm generalizing, but a Republican in L.A. County is not a far right Republican.
0: I don't know. I see the chair of the LA County Republicans often posting MAGA stuff.
7: I am speaking in generalities.
0: Yeah, and incorrectly, and I'm just correcting you.
7: You're not. You're anecdotal. I'm trying to use statistics here. You're the worst.
0: If you are in Orange County and hear what Chris had to say, do give us a call. Open up the iHeartRadio app, click on that talkback button, and
7: If you're a socialist in Orange County,
0: well, help us understand. What does it mean to be a Republican in Orange County versus being a Republican in LA County, vice versa for the Democrats? I mean, give us some on-the-ground anecdotal or personal experience that you've had. In 2022's governor's race, Orange County did go Republican by 3 points. The recall, remember when Newsom was recalled? They voted against the recall by 3 points. Hmm. And then in the 2018 gubernatorial election, Orange County went Democrat for Newsom by about 0.3%. So it's been close for a while. When you go further back to 2014, that was a Jerry Brown on the ballot again. Mm-hmm. It was a much more comfortable victory for Republicans in Orange County, even though Jerry Brown carried the rest of the state. Orange County gave its votes to the Republican candidate by 11 points, 55 to 44.
7: Well, that's more along the lines of
0: I think that was the traditional expectation of Orange County, but now you can see over the past several
7: years, changed that much.
0: Yeah.
7: Huh? Wow. Yeah. Democrats actually hold the registration advantage in Orange County right now. That surprised me.
0: I wonder if it is an LA County effect. Maybe, I mean, it's not like Orange County is a place that you go to escape high prices, right? County's housing is more expensive than LA's.
7: Yeah.
0: But if you are of means, and even if your political ideology is bluer than the median Orange County voter from 12 years ago, maybe you're tired of certain other parts of LA County. Maybe it's just not as attractive as it used to be, or you don't like LA anymore, or you want to live on
7: LA
0: the coast.
7: Raising their own taxes constantly, maybe. Yeah.
0: And you've moved.
7: But that goes back to my point that being a Democrat in Orange County doesn't put you in Nithya Raman's camp.
0: No, and really that is part of the national conversation that I think is missing. I mean, we have Fox and CNN and all the local stations on in here, and we always see that. We don't really have the volume on, but we always see the little, you know, the graphics that have whatever headline on there. It's supposed to get whichever side of the political aisle angry about something. If you're a Democratic socialist and you're winning a seat in Seattle or New York, you know, that may not work even if a Democrat is electable in a certain district in Nebraska. I mean, it's just true all over. There are different types of Democrats and Republicans that are competitive in certain places. But when you nationalize the party under certain personalities rather than any type of conviction.
7: Well, I think this is what the Republicans.

0: some stop-and-go traffic from Stadium Way, and it looks like a crash is out of the way on the 10. That's in El Monte, headed eastbound before Peck Road. Right lane has been reopened. Your drive is recovering from Baldwin Avenue. With Southern California's most accurate traffic reports, I'm Pedro Moreno.
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16: 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Iowa is among 34 states now offering Freedom Hauler commercial driver's licenses for experienced military drivers. The initiative puts military vets behind the wheels of commercial semi-trucks. President Donald Trump explained the program.
17: Under our brand new Freedom Haulers, we call it Freedom Haulers Initiative, any American who has driven a heavy truck for our military will automatically be eligible for a commercial driver's license.
16: New York taking prediction market Kalshi to court. Andrew Whitman reports.
18: The offices of Governor Kathy Hochul and State AG Letitia James announced the suit, calling Kalshi an illegal gambling operation. This after a pair of federal court rulings this week against the online prediction market that cleared the way for New York's suit. The state AG says Kalshi is not a licensed gambling venue and lacks age restrictions. The suit calls for Kalshi to either shut down or be licensed and to pay fines, forfeit illegal earnings, and pay restitution to users.
16: Give blood if you can. The American Red Cross warning of a nationwide blood shortage.
19: The impact on the patients is huge. I mean, we risk delaying procedures because we don't have enough blood.
16: Stephanie Ferrara, nurse director for the Kraft Family Blood Donor Center, says the impact of the shortage is huge.
19: We have to be very extra cautious about our blood utilization, and we have to, you know, sometimes make tough decisions on who's receiving the blood.
16: These blood donors doing what they can.

0: can.
1: I do try to come in more frequently when I hear there's a need or a shortage.
2: You got to give back somehow. You know, it's about sacrifice.
0: I'm Monica Nelson with your consumer and business news.
3: The music streaming service Tidal is going to begin labeling music wholly or substantially created by using AI. Tammy Trujillo has details.
4: The company made the announcement Monday, adding that those specific songs will not be eligible for royalties. Tidal will also ban AI-generated music associated with fraudulent activity, a category that includes songs impersonating established artists in efforts to deceive listeners. The policy goes into effect July 15th.
3: Google is reportedly throttling Meta's use of Gemini AI. The Financial Times says the reduced access to Gemini is slowing down some Meta AI projects. As a result, Meta is reportedly telling its workers to ration their use of AI tokens. And Austria wants Anthropic to shake off its American restrictions and move to the EU. Austrian officials want European nations to have better access to bigger innovations, and they want to stop Washington from blocking access to advanced AI models like Mythos. Tech Report, I'm Mark Mayfield.
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6: Today, after 4 o'clock on the John Cobalt Show, we're going to talk with Hayes Davenport. 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
7: Finishing it up, a little Yacht Rock here on KFI Friday. It's Monks and Merrill and a twin spin weekend just ahead.
8: Banned from playing Yacht Rock on this show. Ever.
7: Let's rock it out. Get the grills ready on this hot Southern California weekend. We've got temps in the 110s.
8: This is what you bring out. He thinks he's cute. It's just not.
7: It's Monks and Merrill.
8: It's just not fun.
7: And Yacht Rock Radio.
8: Did you see that the sheriff there in Tucson has just released a couple of, what they're saying are ransom notes. Now, he hasn't authenticated them, but they released a couple of... This is where Nancy Guthrie was kidnapped.
7: Savannah Guthrie's mom.
8: Been 6 months now. And I guess he put out a couple of these ransom notes. The kidnapper said that the elder Miss Guthrie, this is the original one, that the elder Miss Guthrie was safe but scared. But then another note sent several days later said she died unexpectedly of a medical condition. So in other words, you need to send us money. She's safe, but we don't know for how long. Send us money.
7: And then
8: they were like, oops, she died. We didn't mean it, but she died. The first note demanded $4 million in Bitcoin. And said if the deadline passed, the ransom would rise to $6 million. The payment was not received by the last deadline, and she will be killed. Your mother is aware of this, and her life is in your hands. But then the next one was like, yeah, never mind. She accidentally died. Said, we never intended to hurt her. That was not our intention. She perished shortly after she was taken. We believe it was a heart-related. She is buried in nature now.
7: Man, that case is
8: really screwed up. We knew she had a heart problem. That was one of the
7: things. Yeah. She doesn't have her medicine.
8: Right.
7: Man, that's sad.
8: So basically, it sounds like, hey, sorry, this kidnapping went wrong. We buried her in a shallow grave out in the desert.
7: I can't believe they've not cracked this case. I really can't.
8: Have you noticed everybody's pointing fingers at everyone else? The sheriff is pointing fingers at the FBI. The FBI is.
7: Yeah.
8: I saw there's a little drama over that this week, too. The FBI is like, no, he's a goober. Yeah. Shocked to see all that stuff.
7: We got some feedback from our listeners in Orange County about what it means to be a Republican or a Democrat there. Did you pull any of
8: these? I did.
9: You Democrat numbers in Orange County have gone up because of the fires. They burnt down all their homes and they came down here.
8: I don't know that I believe that.
7: Yeah, I think the shift happened before the fires.
8: Yeah, we've seen it happening since 2014. And unless he's not talking about just...
7: Yeah, it may have happened. I don't know that there were obviously way too many fire victims.
8: Yeah, but I don't think the Palisades victims were going to Orange County and then turning it blue.
7: I mean, there was definitely some. There's
8: don't
7: some
8: argue
7: side.
8: With me for the sake of arguing. Just I get just, the point here.
7: I just don't want you to talk
8: about
7: it. I
8: don't think you've
7: ass.
8: Got a very Republican area who lost their homes
7: That's
8: and then
7: it.
8: Moved to Orange County, which I could understand them moving to Orange County, but they wouldn't move to Orange County and turn it blue.
7: Yes.
8: Yeah.
7: There just wasn't enough.
8: No.
7: I mean, there may be some liberals who moved to Orange County after their house burned down, no doubt about it. But I don't know that that's heavy enough to impact this.
8: No.
7: But we do appreciate all the feedback we got. Very interesting perspectives out of Orange County and how I think you can safely classify it as purple at this point. It's not really red or blue. It seems to be anybody's ballgame.
8: Sounds like it. As a county as a whole, certainly strong pockets.
7: Yeah, and we were talking about it in the context of the poll released by UC Irvine that showed Steve Hilton is leading, the Republican Steve Hilton is leading Democratic former Attorney General Javier Becerra 47 to 44% in the race for governor. Well,
8: I expected that spread to be bigger. I thought he was going to be up by 10 or 11.
7: Yeah, man, Javier Becerra has such a huge lead statewide.
8: Yeah.
7: Meanwhile, Prop 40 began with majority support.
8: Which one is this?
7: This is the billionaire's tax.
8: Oh, this is, yeah, Newsom said he doesn't like this.
7: Yeah, a lot of people say they don't like it. And a lot of prominent Democrats say they don't like it. And this is something that had a lot of people in support of it at one time. And by the way, it is a one-time tax on about 200 people in California who would qualify as billionaires to have to pay this money. And the idea is that the money collected from these 200 billionaires would help shore up healthcare programs. And a lot of people were criticizing Governor Newsom. You know, you have this program, you're using state money to give healthcare to illegal immigrants, and that's why you don't have any money for healthcare. And he's probably trying to save face because he's getting ready to run for president, probably.
8: Yeah, I agree with you. He hasn't come out against the idea. He's come out against it in California. He said that it doesn't work here because people will just leave and they'll go to Nevada or Texas or Florida. Doesn't really work that way either, because this tax would be retroactive back to, what is it, the first of this year. Anybody that was living in California at the first of this year would have been affected by this tax. But I do think it does send a message to billionaires. Yeah, we taxed you one time this time around, but just wait, we might do it again. So Newsom has basically said, no, this sort of thing needs to happen nationwide.
7: There are some unions who are important, especially to Democratic candidates. SEIU has expressed support of this. SEIU represents a variety of different types of service workers, including healthcare workers. In that particular subgroup of the union, SEIU, United Healthcare Workers West, says the tax could raise approximately $100 billion. The state's nonpartisan legislative analyst office, though, says it would probably just be tens of billions spread across several years.
8: I want to clarify something you said, because the SEIU overall has decided they're not going to wait.
7: Yeah.
8: They're going to remain neutral.
7: This is a subgroup that represents healthcare workers that say that this tax could be good. Exactly. Now, SEIU California represents 750,000 workers. You see them here locally in Southern California. They do the restaurants, the hotels.
8: When we fight,
7: we win.
8: Yay.
7: Se puede?
8: Si.
7: Se puede. Yep, that's them. There is, on the other side, a lot of unions against it. That would include the Teachers Association, the United Domestic Workers, the California State Council of Laborers, and we already see police, firefighter, and healthcare organizations opposing the measures. They do support, some of them, taxing wealthier Californians, but they don't like this one-time tax.
8: All right. Shocked to see SEIU, the larger union, come out against it.
7: Let's go to Walmart and touch everything.
8: Are they not getting a cut of it? Is that why they're?
7: Of course.
8: I think that's what it is. Unless you designate that these taxes are going to go to our employees, we won't support it. But we're not saying we hate the idea either. All right, you're going to Walmart to touch things?
7: Yeah, you want to come?
8: I mean, I'll tag along. The Godfather of Talk, the great John Cobalt, steps into the padded room next. Monks and Merrill back again on Monday noonish. 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We're taking down all the Chick-fil-A's.
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10: They're fed up. I'm Deborah Mark, live from the KFI 24-hour newsroom. Residents and community groups held a rally in Boyle Heights this morning demanding Lineage Logistics pack up and leave after last month's warehouse fire left nearby neighborhoods dealing with foul odors and pests. Earlier in the day, LA Mayor Bass ordered city departments to stop processing the company's rebuilding plans until the cleanup is done and the site undergoes a full review. Bass said she's also making a request to the city council.
11: Under the leadership of my colleague, Councilmember Hirado, to push an ordinance that puts in place a moratorium on the building of future large cold storage facilities near residents or sensitive areas.
10: Lineage says it's working around the clock to remove the rotting food, control odors and pests, and clean up the site as quickly and safely as possible. The news is brought to you by Seller's Advantage. A summer heat wave is settling into Southern California, with forecasters warning the hottest weather is still to come this weekend. The National Weather Service has posted heat advisories and extreme heat warnings for parts of the region, with triple-digit temperatures expected in the valleys, mountains, and deserts, while inland areas in Orange County as well, cities in Orange County climb into the 90s. Southern California's weekend heat wave is prompting cities to open cooling centers. West Hollywood will open one tomorrow and Sunday at Plummer Park as temperatures climb. The investigation into the deadly Chino Hills kidnapping has now expanded to Irvine.
12: San Bernardino County deputies have now served a search warrant at an Irvine home tied to the Chino Hills case, where investigators say a 67-year-old kidnapping suspect shot a man being held in the trunk of his car before deputies opened fire. Surveillance video shows the suspect stopping at the car, opening the trunk, and shooting the victim as deputies moved in. Both men died at the scene. A passenger was arrested, and investigators are now working to determine a motive and any connection between those people involved. Heather Brooker, KFI News.
10: Governor Newsom has released 4 years of tax returns as he faces questions about a possible 2028 presidential campaign. The returns show Newsom and his wife earned between $1.4 and $3.5 million a year, with the highest income coming after the sale of a home in Marin County back in 2021. The disclosure comes as the Justice Department is reportedly investigating the tax filings of Newsom's wife. The Newsoms deny any wrongdoing and say the investigation is politically motivated. President Trump and Hamas have each announced a deal to disarm the Palestinian terrorist group in Gaza.
13: In a post on Truth Social, Trump said the Board of Peace has reached an agreement that would involve the complete disarmament of all armed groups in Gaza. Trump says as part of the deal, Israel will withdraw from the enclave and a new Palestinian government will be created. The agreement is set to be implemented in carefully structured phases. Mark Mayfield, KFI News.
10: A second artificial intelligence company has confirmed its AI program hacked into other computer systems.
14: Anthropic admits its Claude AI models Opus 4, Mythos 5, and an internal research test model breached three organizations. Claude was supposed to be offline, isolated, and unable to carry out such cyber attacks. The news comes a week after OpenAI said one of its unreleased AI models did the same thing. The breaches at Anthropic were found during a large-scale cybersecurity review that was ordered after the OpenAI glitch. I'm Rory O'Neill.
10: Southland weather from KFI. Sunny and hot all over again tomorrow. Highs mid-80s to mid-90s. Metro LA, upper 90s to the triple digits for the valleys, the high desert and the IE, where it's going to be windy again in the high desert and the IE. 80 at the beaches, 90 inland OC. Right now, 78 in Dana Point, 89 in Anaheim. 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The Dow closed up 277, S&P 500 up 52, and NASDAQ up 252. We are going to a crash on the 5 in Downey.
15: This one has been reported on the northbound side just past Paramount. Two right lanes are blocked, and that drive is loading up away from Rosecrans. Beyond the crash, the 5 northbound, it's going to remain pretty heavy and slow in stretches heading back towards the 2. There's a lot of people heading south right now, and this is loading up the drive getting out of San Clemente. Watch out here on that southbound side of the 5 at Calafia. That's a wreck. It's out of lanes, but delays, it's a huge mess. You're backing up from almost Presidio, or make that almost El Camino Real as you continue southbound all the way into Del Mar. So there's a lot going on over the Del Mar Fairgrounds right now. Huge delays that whole stretch. Northbound's actually moving along just fine. Let's also check out Santa Monica. The 10 eastbound jamming up away from Cloverfield. Delays all the way to the 5 in Boyle Heights. And Calabasas, South 101 in stretches. You're on the brakes leaving Las Virgenes as you continue all the way into downtown Los Angeles. With Southern California's most accurate traffic reports, I'm Angel Martinez.
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6: 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And we only need 1,500 more subscribers to hit 10,000 on YouTube. Well, that's an exciting milestone, isn't it? I'm sure you're going to be up at night rooting for that. So, two rounds of the Moist Line coming up after when? After 5 o'clock, right? 5:20 and 5:50, and we're going to be on Deborah watch for the entire afternoon. She's not sleeping well, and I've seen a record number of yawns.
10: I'm sorry. It's been a rough year.
6: I understand. Yeah, you've had a lot going on.
10: I have,
6: but I'm now checking to see if you drift off.
10: I might. I actually have circles under my eyes, dark circles.
6: Eric, if I catch her actually drifting off and falling asleep, we're going to set off an alarm. Okay, so find some kind of alarm that will jolt her back.
22: Oh, perfect! I got the perfect one.
6: Okay, all right. Fine. I also figured I'll. There you go.
10: Oh yeah, that will wake me up.
6: Also figured I'd poke at you more than usual. That'll keep you awake.
10: Have I ever fallen asleep on your show?
6: No, but you're getting close. you're in the neighborhood. I feel like, you know, somebody ought to bring you a pillow and tuck you in.
10: Oh, that sounds good.
6: Yeah. See, there you go. All right. So now you have seen the video by now of 50,000 people, 60,000 people. This is one of those things you can't really estimate all that accurately that have stormed from Morocco over the border into Spain. And I bet that was confusing the first time you heard it. I mean, the video has been all over television. It's because Spain, while the Mediterranean, the Strait of Gibraltar separates its country from Morocco, which is in northern Africa, they have two little enclaves that's Spanish territory along the coast. It's part of the North African continent. It's, you know, by land, it's part of Morocco. But there's actually these two little bits of Spain if you cross the sea. So it's really easy for Moroccans to storm the border. And you may wonder, why did suddenly 50, 60,000 people decide to do this at once? Well, there was a Spanish Supreme Court decision. And the decision was about migrants arriving by sea, by boat, that you couldn't deport them immediately. But it looks like a lot of the migrants misunderstood and thought this applied to those who arrive by land or climb over the border fence. And I bring this up because this brought to mind the storm of immigrants that we had here in this country during the Biden years, and it affected California. I mean, we had these kind of surges coming into California. They certainly had it the worst in Texas. I mean, you remember, like, they had 11,000 Haitians hiding under, I think, an overpass, and they would come across the Rio Grande River, and you know the whole story. But I just had flashbacks to that. Bill Malusian for Fox News, he covered that border for several years, and he was saying he had flashbacks looking at these videos. And this is why, because I'm afraid, you know, it's been a couple of years since Trump shut the border down, and that people forget just how effective this was, how important it was, how necessary it was, because otherwise we'd have what you saw between Morocco and Spain yesterday is the kind of chaos that would have continued here. And it's obviously overwhelmed a lot of our systems. And it's had a lot of domino effects. You know, we had to get ICE on the case, and that caused a lot of controversy because there's no easy way to get these people out of the country. There's no way to afford them. I mean, we have blown, now we're blowing like $13 billion a year on illegal alien health care. And it's just impossible. It's not sustainable. I don't want to hear any stuff. Well, what are these people supposed to do? They just want to work. It's like, yeah, but we can't afford it. We don't have the room in the schools. We don't have the housing for them. You know, with Javier Becerra running now, we're hearing about how he lost hundreds of thousands of kids when he was running Health and Human Services. You know, there's just reality that is so difficult to deal with, impossible to deal with, really. You of course you're going to lose hundreds of thousands of kids, right? Of course you're going to spend billions of dollars on health care. Of course the schools will be overwhelmed. You know, they had 200,000, I think, in New York City. You're going to end up with more homeless people. Everything about it is a mess. You have to have orderly migration. You can have immigration. It has to be 100% legal, has to be 100% orderly. Anything less, and you get what you're seeing in Spain. And it's like, in a way, I'm glad this happened. Because, it's funny. Spain made it clear to these people that we're not putting up with this. And let me see. I think about 40,000 already went back home. That doesn't happen here. Until Trump came along, and when he closed the border and started sending ICE running around, people started self-deporting by the hundreds of thousands. It does work. The two countries are Ceuta and Melilla, and they're both cities, part of Spain in northern Morocco. They both have about 85,000 people, and they have a land border with Morocco, and there is fencing up, I guess, in some areas. But once this Supreme Court ruling came out and everybody misunderstood it, that's what caused the frenzy. Now, some people died because migrants started swimming and floating on tubes and breaking through a gate, and some of them drowned. Others were killed in a stampede. There's another thing, a stampede. So other European countries are suspending, because normally the EU has an open border. I think there's 32 EU nations, and you can cross, if you're a citizen of any one of the countries, you can cross unmolested into any of the other countries. You can live and work and move to, buy property in any of the countries. It's like, it's kind of like a version of the United States, but it's the Union of Europe. And but the other countries didn't want any part of this. They didn't want these people getting European Union rights. And so France was sealing its border with Spain. Italy said it was suspending the free movement and passport free travel for flights from Spain, because they figured these Moroccans are going to end up finding a way to their countries. And because of the way the EU system is structured, Italy and France doesn't want to find out that they have to house these people and pay for these people. And it's almost entirely, to me, it looks like young men. So you know that's trouble. Any group of young men from any culture, they come in by the tens of thousands, you are going to have a lot of crime and a lot of disorder. All right, that's what young guys do, especially if they're not particularly skilled, not educated. A lot of these guys, I'm sure, are coming allegedly to work, but you get a lot of troublemakers. And you have to sort that out by having a legal immigration system. I mean, it's all so obvious, common sense, logical. But all that logic and common sense was suspended for 4 years with Biden. And, you know, Trump was carrying on about it this morning, and he's absolutely right. But I think 48,000 had crossed back voluntarily to Mexico. You know how people died? 57. Mostly by drowning. I mean, it's just a completely crazy scene. But I didn't know like Spain had these little tiny towns, part of their property, on almost like on Moroccan property. You know who else has that? Is Russia. Russia has little pockets of Russian towns inside, but bordering on some of the other Eastern European countries there. And they're usually Russian speaking and Russian ethnicity. All right. Coming up after 3:30, I just found this. John Fleischman, who has a great political website called SoDoesItMatter.com, and he's a political commentator and analyst, and he put together a dictionary of woke terms that have been absorbed into everyday life, especially in newscasts. And I'm going to be on the alert now.
10: I try to catch things.
6: I'm going to go through all 10. And you're going to be on notice now. This is your official notice.
10: I need to pre-read anyway.
6: I don't know what's wrong with people who send you some of the stories and do the writing. But because they're all ridiculous. You've heard them a lot. And we always make fun of these things. But John Fleischman put together a handy directory of ridiculous, politically correct, woke terms that just... fog up the reality of these situations. Deborah Mark is live in the KFI 24-hour newsroom.
10: Here is the latest. Authorities in Arizona released ransom notes in the disappearance of 84-year-old Nancy Guthrie. And a company in Carson has been sentenced, and three executives, I should say, have been sentenced for their role in a warehouse fire that led to months of foul odors along the Dominguez Channel. We'll have more at the bottom of the hour. Going to the 5 next.

0: Why don't I go ahead and then we'll come back to John. How's that? Southland weather from KFI. It's going to be hot again tomorrow, around 80 to the triple digits. 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We make it easy, slow on the 5 in San Clemente.
1: Southside, and it is sure loading up from the south end of town. You're on the brakes getting away from El Camino Real as you travel all the way into Del Mar in San Diego. Now, the drive's also very tough along the 91. We're starting in Carson with eastbound slowing, leaving the 110 freeway. Delays in stretches all the way to Adams in Riverside. And it's also tough on the 215. This is a crash in Paris, northbound before Harley Knox. Right lane block delays from Placentia Avenue. With Southern California's most accurate traffic reports, I'm Angel Martinez.
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0: 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And coming up after Deborah's News at 5:30, we're going to go through John Fleischman's politically correct woke dictionary. 10 terms that have embedded themselves into government speak and, unfortunately, journalism, newscasts, radio newscasts, TV newscasts, and sometimes everyday speech. You end up hearing more and more people using the terms. And I want to mock that out of existence. That's my goal. Boy, you know, I'm dangerously close to being on Karen Bass's side when it comes to... Look, I get a dirty look. On this lineage situation, the thing is, I don't trust her, obviously. And I don't trust the LA Times. I don't know who to trust. But let's, for the sake of argument here, because I got 5 minutes until it is, right? So let's use this as an intellectual exercise. Don't assume anything I say here, anything she says or the Times says is necessarily true.
17: Not you even?
0: Well, because right now these are my sources. That's the problem. Okay. I got no source to trust. But I have a feeling that this really may be what's going on. So Karen Bass issued an executive order. They're not going to be processing rebuilding permits for Lineage, which is the company that had that refrigeration warehouse, the 85 million pounds of rotting meat and other food from the fire. You know the story. It's now been 6 weeks. They're barely halfway through the cleanup process. Bass's team is claiming there have been almost 4,000 complaints about Lineage with the South Coast Air Quality Management District, which gives you an idea of this stink that just won't go away. Because you still, with all the work they've done, you have 40 to 45 million pounds of rotting food. It never gets better. So the Air Quality Management District issued 19 violations to the company. And it turns out Lineage is not doing anything to help the residents. They're spending very little money to get them relocated. The city and the county are spending over $1.5 million for emergency housing, Airbnb and nonprofits. They have 1,300 residents that they've given a temporary shelter to. Hundreds of pets. I always feel bad for the pets.
17: I do too.
0: Because they didn't make this mess, right?
17: No.
0: These are stupid humans.
17: They don't understand what's going on.
0: Yeah. Lineage, out of the 1.6 million, according to Bass, Lineage only provided $100,000 out of the 1.6 million. She said that's less than 7% of what we provided. Like, what is wrong with these bozos? And do the corporate executives always have to live up to the worst stereotypes about corporate executives? Do you have to be cold, heartless a-holes? Good Lord. I haven't had time to look up how much Lineage is worth, but I think that $1.5 million should have come from Lineage. Hilda Solis, who almost, as county supervisor, never does anything useful, always on the wrong side of every issue, always votes the wrong way. She went to the site and said she felt like she was in a war zone. And she wants to change some laws. But this is where the county should have been on this particular issue 6 weeks ago. Only now are they taking steps to expand access to landfills beyond the normal operating hours. They had closing times for landfills when there's 85 million pounds of dead rotted meat to disperse of. I mean, how could you have a closing time for a landfill under these circumstances? So only now can Lineage remove the rotting meat around the clock. It took 6 weeks, and that's why I'm wary to say, oh, this is all Lineage's fault. It's like, how come that wasn't done on day one? No wonder there was such slow progress. After a month, they'd only removed 4% of the meat because Hilda Solis kept the closing time at the landfills the same as always. What's wrong with them? Like, nobody thought, I'm sorry, landfill closes at 7 p.m. We can't allow it. What's wrong with you? You have 85 freaking million pounds of rotted meat and the landfill is closed. Lineage is blaming a subcontractor, Altus Power. They were doing, Altus Power was doing rooftop solar testing. It was solar panels. Altus said, no, it's not our fault. But we don't know whose fault it is. And they're saying Lineage is just, looking for a scapegoat. And, but there's no excuse for only putting in $100,000 to relocate the people. That's really awful. And there's no excuse for the county not to open the landfills 24 hours a day. God, 6 weeks? We have the dumbest people, not only running these companies, but also running all layers of government. Unbelievable. That's as close as I'll ever come to agreeing, Sarah, Karen Bass, on anything. All right, we come back. John Fleischman's 10 politically correct woke phrases that he thinks should be permanently banned from conversation and journalism. I'll tell you about them when we come back. Deborah Mark, live in the KFI 24-hour newsroom.
18: Investigators in Arizona have released a second ransom note in the disappearance of Nancy Guthrie, the mother of Today Show host Savannah Guthrie. The first note claimed the 84-year-old was safe and went on to ask for $4 million in Bitcoin. ABC's Alex Stone says there's another note from February 6th.
19: A Guthrie family, we did not fully grasp the seriousness of her physical condition. We never intended to harm her. She perished shortly after she was taken. We believe it was heart-related. She is buried in nature now.
18: The note ends with an apology. We are truly sorry. Lawmakers in California want to help homeowners keep their insurance.
20: A new bill would require insurance companies to give 6 months' notice before dropping someone. Senate Bill 1301 would increase the notice period for non-renewals from 75 to 180 days. It would also require insurers to give clear reasons for dropping coverage and give the homeowner 90 days to fix any issues. Right now, consumers typically get vague non-renewal notices with no clear path to remediation. Mark Rauner, KFI News.
18: A company in Carson and three executives have been placed on 2 years probation for their role in the warehouse fire back in 2021 that led to months of foul odors along the Dominguez Channel. Prosecutors say the company, Virgin Scent, improperly stored large amounts of alcohol-based hand sanitizer, then illegally pumped the remaining chemicals into a storm drain after the fire. Tech companies are funding politics in California.
21: Campaign finance data from the California Secretary of State's office says dozens of Silicon Valley executives and some investors dumped about $195 million in state elections over the past year or so. Google co-founder Sergey Brin has donated the most to the tune of nearly $90 million, and the top five donors gave more this past year than they ever have. Most of the money from Silicon Valley has been given to Building a Better California, which is a group that was recently formed to fight the proposed billionaires tax. Jason Campadonia, KFI News.
18: The Prime Minister of Spain is blaming human trafficking gangs for the roughly 60,000 migrants from Morocco who rushed a border fence and poured into the Spanish territory of Ceuta. That's about 70% of the population of the city in northern Africa. The sudden arrival of so many migrants yesterday triggered chaos and a humanitarian crisis.
22: Why is this happening now? Well, it could be for a few reasons. Only a few weeks ago, Spain's Supreme Court ruled that those who reach the area by sea cannot be immediately returned without due process.
18: ABC's James Longman says Spain deployed its armed forces and additional police to restore order. Security forces on the Moroccan side of the border also clashed with migrants. And you may be paying more to register your vehicle than you have to, and the DMV is apparently okay with that.
23: People have been registering through a third-party website called needtags.com. It is authorized by the DMV to sell DMV services. The company bought Google ads that took it to the top of the Google search results seeking DMV car registration. And since the ads were above the real DMV site, hundreds of people thought what they clicked on was the actual DMV. The site can tack on unlimited extra fees, with the real DMV getting a cut of the profits. Hundreds have filed complaints. Some lawmakers have tried to limit the fees, but their efforts have so far failed in the state legislature. Amy King, KFI News.
18: Southline weather from KFI. It's going to be sunny and hot again tomorrow. Mid-80s to mid-90s for Metro LA. Upper 90s to the triple digits in the valleys, the high desert and the IE. Windy again in the high desert and the IE. Around 80 for the beaches, 90 inland OC. Right now, it is 88 in Laguna Woods and 93 in Rancho Santa Margarita. Crash on the 60 in industry.
1: This one's along the westbound side coming up on 7th Avenue. That's where the three right lanes were blocked, and a big rig's involved in this wreck with a backup away from Hacienda Boulevard and building. That eastbound side of the 60, that's going to be pretty slow moving as well. We're seeing delays that are pushing back away from the 710 freeway. Now, the drive along the 10 eastbound slows out of City Terrace. From City Terrace Drive, delays and stretches all the way to Azusa and Pasadena. 210 eastbound slowing from the 134. Looking better beyond Citrus. With Southern California's most accurate traffic reports, I'm Angel Martinez.
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0: 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And we are on from 3 to 6. And after 6 o'clock, if you miss anything, you should be ashamed of yourself. You can listen to the podcast, though. John Cobalt Show on demand. You can do that anytime, tonight, this weekend. And we're on YouTube live. And we're also live on X, so you can watch us on video all afternoon. We even have a chat thing on the YouTube page. So do that. John Fleischman, he writes, he's been a Republican analyst, consultant, political guy. And he has a website called SoDoesItMatter.com and actually writes commentary sometimes several times a day. It's good stuff. He's on our show often. And I really enjoyed today's posting because it was a dictionary of all those irritating, progressive, woke phrases that were forced on us over the last 10 years, really accelerating in 2020. And it's one thing if these woke holes want to talk to each other this way, but it infested journalism. And so you see every TV anchor, radio anchor, reporters, writers, they all use these phrases that 5 minutes ago you never heard of. Some of them you don't know exactly what they mean. All of them are supposed to, I think the word is obfuscate the truth, confuse the truth, fog it up. Because if you say things bluntly, you realize that what they're talking about, what they want to change, their new policy, if you describe it in blunt terms, you realize what a stupid idea it is. So they come up with all these confusing phrases, and you'll recognize all these. First one is, do we say criminal or do we say justice-involved individual? Now, has that seeped into any newscasts?
18: It has not.
0: Oh, you've kept the, have you seen it?
18: I have not.
0: Ah, it's like he writes, it's justice-involved. Sounds like somebody accidentally wandered into a courthouse. And he says this euphemism blurs the distinction between being arrested, charged, and convicted and shifts the suspicion from the conduct to the justice system. Justice involved said, oh, well, what do they do to him? Instead of saying, hey, he's a convict. He's an ex-con. He's been charged. Along those lines, number two, you call him a prisoner or an incarcerated person?
18: A prisoner.
0: Very good. Incarcerated person, he says, adds syllables without adding information. It pushes the imprisonment into the background, right? Incarcerated person, now you don't think of, oh, that's a guy who committed a really nasty crime. You go to a state prison, you've done something very bad. Instead, it sounds like something's been done to the criminal. Oh, he's an incarcerated person. Oh, who did that to him? No, no, no. It's what he did to somebody else. Number three, well, we know this one, undocumented immigrant versus illegal alien. Undocumented says, oh, you didn't fill out your paperwork, you didn't get the form. It's like, no.
18: We are not supposed to say illegal alien in our newscast. At least we weren't. I don't know if that's changed.
0: Yeah, there was a regime here that went for a lot of these. And in fact, at some point, somebody told me I shouldn't use the phrase illegal alien. And I said, well, that's the federal government term that they use in federal law. So go take it up with Congress.
18: I just say illegal immigrant.
0: That's the compromise one. But you know what? At least it emphasizes illegal, which is the most important thing. Undocumented does not indicate that somebody's illegal. Oh, this one. I haven't heard this too much, but a little bit. Housing challenged instead of homeless.
18: I don't use it. It may have been written here.
0: It's probably,
18: but I'm not sure.
0: In sound bites you've played.
18: Yeah.
0: Yeah.
5: The term I hear is unhoused.
0: Unhoused. Yes. That has really taken over to some extent. And it's people aren't unhoused. Actually, they're not. They're not even homeless. They're vagrants. Okay. They're vagrants. They're wandering around. And they're that's why I was describing them as vagrants. Mental patients are drug addicts, because that's what they are. And not using that terminology just doesn't bring home what we're dealing with here. Oh, this is one of my favorites. Equity versus equality.
18: No.
0: Equality means we all have the same rights. We all have to live by the same standards. Equity, and this is really important, seeks predetermined outcomes. In other words, we're all entitled to a certain reward. We're all entitled to be in a university, a top-tier university. Even though we have terrible grades, we have lousy SAT scores. We're a disruptive force. We're basically idiots and knuckleheads. Oh, but I have to have equity. I deserve a seat. Well, no, you don't deserve a seat. Number six, affordable housing versus low-income housing.
18: We've used both.
0: Yes. Well, this is how affordable housing fogs up the truth. Because it's actually subsidized projects below market units, rent restrictions, income-restricted units. What it doesn't tell you is this is housing that costs the taxpayers money. It's fine to have these programs, but we should know, as Fleischman writes, who qualifies, who pays, that's us, what's being built here. Subsidized housing, oh, okay, we're paying money. Affordable housing is, that's nebulous, that's murky. And it's used on purpose to hide the fact that these people aren't paying the market rate for their housing. We are, or at least part of it.

0: Well, I mean, something like over half the country's obese. I don't. And besides that, we have so much. We have tons of food programs that we're spending billions for. So even if you are out on the street and you're unhoused, there are plenty places to get food. There's just no excuse for this. Nobody walks around saying, "I feel food insecure today." That's like, well, I'm going to go to In-N-Out then. An old one: reproductive rights versus abortion rights. Abortion is such a harsh-sounding word and creates such a harsh visual image. So people came up with reproductive rights. But boy, that really neuters what's going on here. You need to have an honest discussion and use the blunt terms so it's reminded, what are we talking about
1: here? I've used both.
0: Yeah, well, because we're not talking about pills that you take. We're talking about the act of an abortion. And this one came in recent years. When they stopped calling sex change procedures, and came up with gender-affirming care.
1: I don't use that.
0: Yeah, and that's what they pushed on parents with when your kids were getting, well, if you have an alleged trans kid, you get hormone blockers or hormones or irreversible surgery. Well, that's all gender-affirming care. Well, maybe it is, or maybe it's mutilation. Maybe you're completely ruining their natural endocrine system, their hormones. All those phrases should be banned, should not be used by alleged journalists. So John Fleischman did a good job there. More coming up. Deborah Mark live in the KFI 24-hour newsroom.
1: Here is the latest. Residents and community groups held a rally in Boyle Heights demanding that Lineage pack up and leave, and LA Mayor Bass announced the strongest fundraising haul of her reelection campaign. We'll have more at the top of the hour. We're going to go back to the five next.
0: When you sign your insurance policy, for some brokers, that's the finish line. 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
3: Excellent news on that 5 northbound coming up on Paramount. All lanes have reopened after this wreck is cleared, but traffic's still pretty tough out of Norwalk getting away from Carmenita. The southbound side of the 5, that's loading up as well. Overall, getting out of Burbank from Alameda, delays all the way back towards the 605 freeway. It's pretty tough right now on the 91. This is eastbound leaving Carson from Avalon, delays all the way to Adams in Riverside, and it's tough into the Cajon Pass. 15 northbound loads up at the 210 freeway all the way to the 138. With Southern California's most accurate traffic reports, I'm Angel Martinez.
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4: In 2005, investigators in Palm Beach, Florida began uncovering a dark secret.
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4: 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That man was Jeffrey Epstein, and he had set up a system designed to bring him underage girls. Local police and the federal government would investigate and, by their count, find dozens of victims. Epstein would become one of the world's most infamous predators, a man who could have faced decades in prison but served just 13 months in his own wing of a county jail.
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8: New York, Palm Beach, New Mexico, Paris, Virgin Islands, and each one of those residences is an alleged crime scene.
4: 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Truth and Lies, Jeffrey Epstein.
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17: KFI AM 640, more stimulating talk radio. John Cobalt's show coming up after 4 o'clock in just a few minutes after Deborah's news. We're going to have Hayes Davenport on. He's with a new news site called LAMaterial.com. We talked about this a few days ago. He did the story, and it's about this private security company, if you want to call it that, called Ghost Town. And the employees are largely gang members. Gang members who've left the business, or at least that's what they're all claiming. But they've had quite an effect in Venice, because the gang members seem to have special abilities to get the homeless people to get out. They're very persuasive. Ghost Town. And there's about 200 clients, 200 homeowners in the neighborhood who pay the company, and they're very happy with the results because Ghost Town does what the police department and the city refuses to do, and that's actually get the homeless people out of the neighborhoods. All right, so Hayes Davenport comes on, and he wrote the piece, and that'll be in just a few minutes. We talked a little bit ago about the unhoused. The unhoused brings disease. According to the LA County Department of Public Health, now they're not blaming the unhoused. I am. You'll see why. It looks like we've got a typhus outbreak here in Los Angeles. Now the typhus comes from fleas. The fleas come from the rats. The rats, of course, show up at encampments because there's a lot of food and garbage that the rats eat. And I'm waiting for the typhus outbreak in Boyle Heights because this is like one of the all-time greatest rat conventions in U.S. history as they feed on the 85 million pounds of rotted food. They have found 5 typhus cases in L.A. County. All cases had to go to the hospital, and it's in the Pico Union neighborhood. And the outbreak, I mean, these can be really severe. In 2025, there were 220 cases. That's up from 187 in 2024. So there are more cases of typhus than ever. There are 5 of them in this neighborhood in Pico Union. And it's rats. Now, the health department is not linking it to the homeless people, but that's where you find the rats. You find the rats when there's a lot of garbage food lying around, which is what you get in the encampments, and it's what you get in Boyle Heights these days. It's a vomiting illness. Once you get typhus, within 1 or 2 weeks, you get fever, headache, rash, body aches. You need antibiotics, and you could end up vomiting a lot. It's the bacteria is Rickettsia typhi bacteria. It comes with when fleas jump on you and poop. Flea feces.
18: Have you ever gotten a flea bite?
17: Not that I know of.
18: Oh, I have.
17: You
18: many
17: have?
18: Times. Yes, my dogs. I mean, right now I give them flea medication, but in the past, absolutely.
17: Well, the fleas could have pooped on you.
18: I'm sure they did numerous times.
17: And if you have a cut in your skin or you rub your eyes.
18: No.
17: Yeah.
18: No.
17: And then you got typhus.
18: Well, I haven't gotten it yet.
17: Yeah. Did you feel the fleas on you?
18: Yes. No, they're so tiny, but I've seen them in the past. It's been a long time, but
17: yeah.
18: I've actually seen
17: your hair?
18: Yeah, they jump off. I see them jumping off my dog, and I'd grab them and I would drown them. I mean, this is in between. I grab it in between my fingers, and then I either put it in the toilet.
17: You grab the fleas?
18: Yes. What am I going to do? I drown them. Yes,
17: that's kind of cruel.
18: It is. Please don't send me any emails.
17: Okay? You drown the fleas. Well, because you're always so kind to all animals, you get very upset
18: but
17: when
18: fleas,
17: other creatures get.
18: But fleas, yeah. And I actually will turn the faucet on and I'll put the flea
17: really?
18: Out there.
17: And you watch them through. Screaming for help as they go under?
18: I don't hear
17: under?
18: Anything, actually.
17: Help me. Help me.
18: You mean vegan?
17: Yeah, see that's
18: you hypocritical.
17: That's the nasty side. That's right. You don't want a cow killed for
18: no, I don't.
17: A cheeseburger,
18: but
17: a flea getting cruelly drowned.
18: Yes, I admit I don't like fleas
17: with your bare hands. What do you choke them and then you?
18: Yes, wow. I have.
17: I think you know somebody.
18: Yeah, really don't.
17: Ghost Town. We'll talk about this. It's all the rage in Venice. Hundreds of people love Ghost Town. It's a security company made up of former gang members who make the homeless go away. We'll talk with Hayes Davenport. He wrote a piece for LAMaterial.com, and we'll discuss this with him next. Deborah Mark is live in the KFI 24-hour newsroom.
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18: Boyle Heights Rally. I'm Deborah Mark, live from the KFI 24-hour newsroom. Residents and community groups held a rally in Boyle Heights this morning, demanding Lineage Logistics pack up and leave after last month's warehouse fire left nearby residents dealing with foul odors and pests. Earlier in the day, LA Mayor Bass ordered city departments to stop processing the company's rebuilding plans until the cleanup is complete and the site undergoes a full review. Bass says she's also making a request to the city council.
19: Under the leadership of my colleague, Councilmember Jurado, to push an ordinance that puts in place a moratorium on the building of future large cold storage facilities near residents or sensitive areas.
18: Lineage says it's working around the clock to remove rotting food, control odors and pests, and clean up the site as quickly and safely as possible. LA Mayor Bass announced the strongest fundraising haul of her reelection campaign.
20: Mayor Bass may often be described with the word embattled these days because of issues including the LA wildfires, but she's just announced the strongest fundraising month of her campaign for reelection. She says she raised $511,687 in June from hundreds of donors throughout LA, plus $675,368 in public matching funds. In a statement, Bass said it shows Angelenos understand the stakes of this election and are fully invested in winning this race in November. Bass is said to have a massive financial advantage over fellow Democratic City Councilmember Nithya Raman, who she'll face in the runoff. Mark Rauner, KFI News.
18: California's minimum wage will be increasing to $17.40 an hour.
21: Governor Gavin Newsom says the annual inflation adjustment will kick in on January 1st, 2027. The increase is automatic under California law. This will be the highest statewide minimum wage in the nation. It will also be nearly 2.5 times the federal minimum wage of $7.25 per hour, which hasn't changed since 2009. The statewide minimum wage was $12 an hour when Newsom took office in 2019. Daniel Martindale, KFI News.
18: The pilot of an F-35 fighter from the Marine Corps Miramar Air Base in San Diego is safe after ejecting before the aircraft crashed during a training mission. Base officials say that the jet went down in an open field where firefighters quickly responded. The cause of the crash is under investigation. The pilot's condition hasn't been released. President Trump says a deal has been reached for Hamas to disarm and for Israel to withdraw its forces from Gaza. A Hamas official also said they have reached an agreement on disarmament, but journalist Blake Sifton says that could pose a political challenge for Israeli Prime Minister Netanyahu.
22: His defense minister, Israel Katz, has repeatedly vowed that Israel will remain in Gaza permanently, and his far-right coalition partners are against any withdrawal, against any limits on strikes. They want Gaza to be resettled, and they want the focus to be on destroying Hamas.
18: The agreement was negotiated over months of talks in Egypt. Spain has called in military reinforcements following a surge of about 60,000 migrants, mostly young men.
23: The migrants crossed the border of Morocco into a tiny Spanish territory on the northern tip of Morocco, one of Spain's two territories on the African continent. The migrants were reportedly attempting to flee into Europe after Spain recently launched a program to provide legal status for some 500,000 undocumented migrants. Mark Mayfield, KFI News.
18: At least 40 people were killed in that chaos yesterday, and there's a preponderance of potty mouths in politics.
24: Senator Bernie Moreno rhetorically asked Dr. Anthony Fauci, who the f*** do you think you were during a congressional hearing this week? President Woodrow Wilson broke the political profanity seal in 1919, saying he had once made a conspicuous ass of himself. New research says 87% of swear words by politicians since then have happened in the last 10 years, and 78% have come from President Trump and President Biden. Biden's cursing relied heavily on dick with a sprinkle of dick. President Trump mixed the flowery language up a bit, saying just this week, the U.S. will beat the f***ing shit out of Iran while also introducing bitch, bullshit, and open the f***ing straight, you crazy bastards. Michael Crozier, KFI News.
18: Wowza. We're going to go to the five next.
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18: Southland weather from KFI, sunny and hot again tomorrow. Highs mid-80s to mid-90s. Metro LA, upper 90s to the triple digits in the valleys, the high desert and the IE. Windy again in the high desert and the IE. 80 at the beaches, 90 inland OC. Right now, 86 in Tustin, 72 Laguna Beach, 99 in Chatsworth, is 94 in Van Nuys. 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The Dow closed up 277. S&P 500 up 52. And NASDAQ up 252. Stall on the 5 in commerce.
0: On the southbound side, coming up on the Bandini off-ramp, that's where they've just cleared the stall out of lanes. Great news. But now let's look at that South 5. Going to be a tough ride all the way out of Burbank, leaving Alameda beyond the scene of that stall. The drive remains slow all the way to the 605. And northbound delays backing up out of La Mirada from Valley View. You're on and off the brakes all the way to the 2. More slowing ahead in Sun Valley on that 5 northbound from about Sheldon as you continue ahead towards the 14 freeway. Let's also take a look at the drive along the 101. This is southbound getting out of Calabasas. Delays from Lost Hills. In stretches to the 170-134 split, solid ahead in Hollywood from Sunset Boulevard into downtown Los Angeles. You know, I'm looking at the drive in Rubidoux, the eastbound side of the 60. That becomes very heavy from Rubidoux Boulevard. Delays in stretches all the way to World Logistics Center Parkway with Southern California's most accurate traffic reports. I'm Angel Martinez.
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17: Just having a, I guess,
18: it's Friday.
17: A technical meltdown here. Let's talk now with Haley Davenport. Hayes Davenport. Hayes Davenport is a writer for LAMaterial.com, which is a very new media outlet. They've had some really good articles. And this one that Hayes wrote was about something I hadn't heard of. And it's a organization, a company, really, a private company, called Ghost Town. And Ghost Town, most of its employees appear to be former gang members. And what they do is they very convincingly persuade homeless people to get out of the neighborhood. And a lot of people in Venice have hired them, about 200 clients now. And these are OGs, original gangsters. And they have gotten a lot of encampments to disappear. And a lot of vagrants have moved on, and people are happy in those neighborhoods. Let's talk to Hayes Davenport, because the city and the police department has failed these residents. Hayes, how are you?
6: Hey, John. Thanks for having me.
17: Where'd you hear about this ghost town?
6: Yeah, so, I mean, I, like you, had not heard of this company before. I don't live in Venice, but we heard about it from a Venice resident who told us that this company was really the talk of the neighborhood. And, you know, I went out there. I spent like 5 or 6 full days reporting the story, talking to everyone I could in Venice. And they really are a very well-known brand, in part because, you know, they have these signs, these kind of like striking midnight blue and white signs that are just all over the neighborhood. Like, you see ADT and the other big, like the big security firm signs on people's lawns, but yeah, like Ghost Town is really ubiquitous. And, you know, part of it was this rumor that it was former gang members that were at least partially staffing this this company, which I did confirm was true. I talked to one of the co-founders of the company. He's a Venice lifer himself. He says his family's been here in the Oakwood area for about 100 years. His name's Bobby Luna. And he's proud of those hires. He says that, they always make sure that, people are not involved in gang activity anymore. But if they've gotten out of prison, they're trying to do something different with their lives. He says he's happy to bring them on and give them work.
17: And the residents obviously frustrated with the way the city and police respond, because this has been going on for so many years, 10 years or more in a lot of neighborhoods.
6: Yeah, I mean, in Venice, we're talking about decades, right? This has been one of the historic epicenters of homelessness in L.A. And, the neighborhood has obviously changed a lot. The property values are getting higher. And I did hear over and over again from people that they had called on Ghost Town because they did feel like, whether it was police — I talked to one woman who said that, she'd had multiple people trespass on her property. Police didn't show up for an hour and a half. Ghost Town shows up in 5 minutes, or any other level of the city response. They were looking for alternatives. The nature of what Ghost Town provides, they say they're not a security firm. They don't have a what's called a guard card, the state certification to do actual security. What they do is just negotiate with people at encampments on behalf of the property owner. And sometimes they'll pay them to move. I talked to one person that had been offered $200 to move their RV. But what I also heard from people at encampment — I talked to dozens of people on the streets in Venice — and they said that Ghost Town has a reputation for using more aggressive tactics, like intimidation and, in a couple cases, physical force. I talked to one person who said that they had, quote, manhandled him and moving him out of a grocery store. But Ghost Town denies all of those allegations. They say that they don't use anything like that in their methods.
17: Are these stereotypical gang guys? They're big, burly. They can seem menacing. Have you seen any of these people? Physical presence is enough to intimidate you to move on.
6: Yeah, it's interesting that I saw a couple of them. I I didn't have extended interactions with anyone except the owner, but the way he talks about their approach is that because almost all of his staff come from Venice and some of them have had experiences living on the street, they say they understand the people that they're talking to, and in a lot of cases know them personally. Some of these are people that they grew up with. And for example, I talked to a homeowner who said that one of his neighbors had his garage tagged, and Ghost Town recognized the graffitier who had done the tag. And so they were able to contact that person directly and say, hey, don't hit this neighborhood anymore. These are our clients. So it's that kind of direct connection to the community that they say is kind of their secret sauce.
17: And Satya, they have these conversations. They've had good success in getting these people to move on, and do we know where they move on to?
6: Yeah, so I mean, this is kind of the interesting aspect of Ghost Town. Is they're representing their clients, and what they say is they don't tell anyone where to go. They're trying to handle the immediate area around their client's property, and sometimes the way that ends up is people moving, not a super far distance away, staying within Venice. I was at one encampment next to the Staples on Lincoln that had been moved by Ghost Town from behind a 7-Eleven across the street. So they moved about 300, 500 feet. The neighbors on the 7-Eleven side are very pleased with the results, right? Whatever the noise they were dealing with, whatever, that situation has been addressed. But in terms of the overall effect on the neighborhood, there is some dimension of people just being sort of moved around. And I think Ghost Town would say, we're here to represent our clients and come up with a better situation for them. And it's on the city to address the bigger issue in the neighborhood.
17: Has the city responded to this new situation with Ghost Town? doing really what the city should have been doing for the last 10 years plus.
6: Well, Ghost Town says that, you know, that naturally they interact with the city. They deal with, they end up at the same encampments as police officers. There's a really long video that someone posted online of Ghost Town working at an encampment after a sanitation cleanup. So sanitation does the cleanup, and then Ghost Town kind of makes sure that people don't come back to that location. So there is overlap. Like, they come in contact with each other, but nothing, like, no official collaboration so far.
17: Can you hang on the line? Talk some more?
6: Sure.
17: We got to do the news. Yeah. We have Hayes Davenport here. He writes for LAMaterial.com. It's about Ghost Town, which is a private agency, not technically a security company. They don't have a security license, but made up largely of former gang members who are convincing one way or the other of getting a lot of the street homeless in Venice to move out, because the city and LAPD have utterly failed the people of Venice for so long. Deborah Mark is live in the KFI 24-hour newsroom.
18: Here's the latest. 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
0: This one's along the eastbound side, just past Grand Avenue. Big rig stuck in the two right lanes. That drive is loading up, getting away from Nogales. We're also looking at the drive in Linwood, 105 eastbound, right at the 710. It's a crash. The right lane is blocked, and that drive is loading up, getting away from Long Beach Boulevard. Another wreck, this one in Corona, 91 eastbound before Green River. Taking out that right lane, the drive overall slowing out of Anaheim from Kramer Glissell. With Southern California's most accurate traffic reports, I'm Angel Martinez.
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17: On the next Bill Handel show, the rising number of uninsured patients is starting to hit hospitals big time. Another episode of You're Gonna Die Next Week. That's coming up after 7 Monday morning on the next Bill Handel show.
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14: 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We continue here on the John Cobalt Show with more with Hayes Davenport. 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Again, it's a good news site covering Los Angeles and online. And Hayes is talking about a story he did, very, very long story, about this company called Ghost Town, which is made up of a lot of former gang members who convince homeless people in the Venice neighborhoods to move on, to get out. The residents are fed up and disgusted, having spent many, many years with the city and the police doing nothing. And finally, they're getting some action. So they got 200 people who signed up for this service. Hayes, is there any reaction from the city or the police department? I mean, it should be embarrassing to them that this, I mean, they don't seem to be a violent group. It's not exactly a vigilante group, but it's kind of in a gray area here where you have a private group successfully convincing homeless people to get out of the neighborhood, which is what the neighborhood wants. Is there any embarrassment that it's come to this?
6: I mean, I did get comments from the local council member's office who just, you know, they know that Ghost Town provides a valued service to a lot of people in the neighborhood. I didn't get comment back from LAPD when I asked about their working relationship with Ghost Town. But to what you're saying, you know, I did hear a lot of that sense of, honestly, the people I talked to on and off the street feeling a sort of a sense of abandonment from the traditional approach. And I think some of that is kind of unique to Venice. I talked to people who had lived in the neighborhood for a really long time and remember, you know, this was a neighborhood that was approved for demolishing about half of it within the lifetime of some of the people that have lived there. And they've watched it change like really dramatically. But I think there is a sense that's kind of specific to Venice that they don't have the same relationship to the city that other neighborhoods do. They were annexed in 1920, you know, started as an amusement park resort, basically. Mm-hmm. And that Venice, you know, Venice is different. We all know this.
14: It used to be different in a kind of a counterculture amusing way. But this modern era of desperate homelessness, I'm amazed people have put up with this as long as they have, and maybe this is a sign that they're not going to anymore.
6: Yeah, I mean, it's. Well, I think the question now is, because of the nature of how this company works, people are, you know, like, the encampments are moving, and people are being moved into other parts of the neighborhood. So they're moving away from one household, but they're moving closer to others. And so, you know, maybe that house takes on Ghost Town now, and they move them to a different part of the neighborhood. But at some point, either they have total neighborhood coverage, or people start, I think, like, questioning, like, where does this solution end? Like, what's the end result of this? And at some point, you know, the city is the entity that can get people off the street entirely, one way or another. And so, you know, they're always going to be a factor in the process.
14: Yeah, I know. I mean, I've talked to plenty of people. People are fed up with hearing a police officer tell them, "My hands are tied." That is the single worst phrase anybody wants to hear when you have an active encampment in your neighborhood. "My hands are tied." Well, what is it you people do for a living now then?
6: Yeah, I heard it over and over again from residents. That phrase specifically has really just become this kind of a cliche, really, for this aspect of the city's
14: right.
6: response.
14: And it's saying that the police seem to be saying, "Hey, we do something, but the mayor and the city council won't let us, so we're stuck, and you're stuck."
6: Yeah, I mean, I didn't get comment from them specifically. You hear different things for different kinds of situations, but you know, another thing that the police department of the city, at least so far, haven't explored is paying people money to move to a different neighbor. I don't know. I mean, like, you can see in this situation how showing up as a private entity offers, like, some flexibility that that the city doesn't have.
14: Yeah, well, it's not like the city doesn't have the money to do that, though. I mean, they've gotten billions of dollars.
6: Absolutely. But the city's not going to say, "Hey, move, you know, just move down the block," because that's part of their territory, too. And now they have to deal with the constituents who are down there. You know, everyone is their client. Mm-hmm. You know what I mean? So it's all really complicated. I mean, like you said, the article's really long, and it has a lot of new dimensions.
14: It's fascinating, though.
6: Yeah, it was really, really fascinating to report, for sure.
14: Yeah, and I just wonder if, like, other groups are going to get into this kind of business, and maybe some of them won't be as friendly as these guys are.
6: Yeah, well, Ghost Town is expanding. So they started in Venice, obviously, but they now do operate in other neighborhoods on the west side. And I think they're trying to figure out how to maintain, you know, what is right now kind of white glove neighborhood service as they get bigger.
14: Because so much of the city's process is their alleged outreach, which is a word that drives me crazy. And I've seen this outreach up front, and you end up going back to the same people dozens of times. It's like, well, what's the point of this? What are you outreaching if they're still there after months and months of you visiting them?
6: Yeah, I mean, it's definitely what you hear over and over is that it does take longer to get that end result of outreach, you know, rather than just, like, moving people down the street. But what I heard from residents is, like, you know, they're watching from their windows as the outreach comes by, police come by, fire comes by, sanitation comes by. And, like, when they don't see the change across all those visits, that does, you know, they start to look around for other options. Yeah. That's definitely what I heard.
14: Definitely interested in where this goes. Hayes Davenport, thank you for coming on.
6: Thank you, John. Appreciate it.
14: LAmaterial.com is the website. It's a new news site about Los Angeles. And the article is called "Protected by Ghost Town." I hope there's more of these. I don't think people should be putting up with this anymore. I really don't. When we come back, I am eternally fascinated that so many people, especially younger people, are spending more and more time talking to imaginary internet chatbots, imaginary friends. And what are you pointing at?
18: You know what I'm pointing at.
14: point. I did that once.
18: Okay, well, still.
14: I didn't do it again. And a researcher has figured out why people so easily are trusting the AI chatbots with all their problems and inner secrets. I'll tell you about this when we come back. Deborah Mark, live in the KFI 24-hour newsroom.
18: Residents in Boyle Heights and East LA rallied this morning to demand the permanent closure of the fire-damaged Lineage Logistics Warehouse. Hours later, LA Mayor Bass ordered city departments to stop processing the company's rebuilding plans until the cleanup is done and the site undergoes a full review. Bass says Lineage has failed to control the bad smells, the flies, the rats since last month's fire, while county health officials continue issuing citations as cleanup work continues. The news is brought to you by Sellers Advantage.
9: We are expecting significant surf and swell in the area.
18: Beaches in Southern California could be dangerous this weekend and packed as people try to beat this heat. Huntington Beach Marine Safety Battalion Chief Derek Peters says they had 140 rescues last weekend, and that could be topped this weekend.
9: The guards are ready. It's been a long summer. We've had a lot of swell this summer, and it's been warm temperatures as well. So this is something that they're expecting and used to at this point.
18: They're expecting up to 100,000 people in Huntington Beach for the final days of the U.S. Open of Surfing. A warning is in effect for strong riptides and high surf at some beaches because of Hurricane Genevieve. Long Beach is planning to cut hundreds of jobs to address a multi-million dollar budget shortfall.
15: The city could lay off more than 260 employees and eliminate more than 200 vacant positions. Jobs at risk include fire captains, librarians, and crossing guards, with police and homeless services employees also in jeopardy. Long Beach plans to spend $4 billion in the 2026-27 fiscal year, but needs to close a $58 million budget gap. The cuts outweigh new spending, with current layoff plans accounting for 4% of the city's nearly 6,000 employees. Libraries, parks, and the city's homeless services hub are also looking at cuts. Mark Rauner, KFI News.
18: A man from East Hollywood will spend just over a year in federal prison for fraudulently collecting more than $64,000 in FEMA disaster relief tied to the 2025 fire in the Palisades. Federal prosecutors say he falsely claimed a home in the Palisades was his and got the money before the real homeowner discovered the fraud. A judge also ordered him to repay the full amount to FEMA. And there appears to be some confusion after President Trump announced that his new Board of Peace had struck a deal with the negotiators in Gaza and Israel. ABC's Stephen Portnoy says it's not clear who will make the first move.
16: Israel's UN ambassador stressed in an interview that any agreement is contingent on Hamas truly turning over its arms and moving its munitions out of the Strip. Quote, "If they're playing games and they offer cosmetic solutions, it will not work for us." He added, "We are not naive and we are not stupid."
18: Hamas, meanwhile, says Israel must stop its military strikes before any deal can move forward and says it will not disarm unless Israel fully withdraws from Gaza. We're going to the 405 next.
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2: Southland weather from KFI, sunny and hot tomorrow. Mid-80s to mid-90s for Metro LA, upper 90s to the triple digits in the valleys, the high desert and the IE. It's going to be windy again in the high desert and the IE. 80 at the beaches, 90 inland OC. Right now, 81 in San Juan Capistrano and 87 in Staten. Stall on the 405 in Mission Hills.
3: This one is along the northbound side, coming up on San Fernando Mission Boulevard. Boy, this weather is really doing a doozy on cars and just stalling things out everywhere. This one's blocking the left lane. That drive is loading up overall out of Culver City. So watch for a slow drive coming off of about Venice Boulevard. South 405 slowing as well out of West LA. Sunset Boulevard in stretches all the way to Palo Verde in Long Beach. Here's a problem. This one is in Diamond Bar with a stalled out big rig, 60 eastbound past Grand. Two right lanes are blocked. That drive is loading up away from Nogales. Also in Corona, they wrapped up a wreck on the 91 eastbound before Green River, but traffic's pretty tough, pushing away from the 57 freeway. Also in Costa Mesa, the 55 north at Baker Street. It's a crash in the right lane, and that drive is slow moving, coming off of the 73. With Southern California most accurate traffic reports, I'm Angel Martinez.
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1: 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We're on from 3 to 6 after 6 o'clock. John Cobalt Show on demand. Voice line, twice. Twice we're going to run it next hour. Apparently, there's a few calls, some reviews of Deborah's performance as Gavin Newsom's mistress. We did a little radio theater early in the week for Ruby Rippey's tell-all Vanity Fair article. And they liked, these guys liked it, huh?
3: I guess.
1: It was all guys who called in.
3: I don't know.
1: Yeah.
3: I don't know.
1: We'll see.
3: That's an Eric question.
1: Coming up in the next segment, California Post has a story on how much Anthony Fauci made when he got out of government. You remember he helped lock down our lives and a lot of people lost their jobs. Well, Fauci made out really well. Yeah, he went on to lots of money in his 80s. We'll tell you about that. Now, one of my long-running fascinations and irritations is how human beings have stopped being human to a large extent and spend much of their time staring at screens and increasingly now talking to fake people online, chatbots. And they share all their personal problems. They have ongoing conversations. They have romances, which I don't want to think about. I mean, you know, there's the chatbot. You get a cute girl chatbot, and she'll go way beyond what you were doing the other day on the radio.
3: Oh, my God. What was I doing? I was just reading.
1: Well, it was kind of steamy, though.
3: Okay.
1: With the buttons all over the floor. And
3: there were my buttons.
1: So there's a new study out that this is Philosophical Studies. That's the name of the publication. And Tom Roberts is a philosopher, professor at the University of Exeter. And he's put out this research paper. Why do people talk to AI chatbots? What is the human phenomenon going on here? Well, people naturally know how to trust a fictional character the same way they trust one in a movie or a novel. And I realized a long time ago that there are two types of people in the world. And
3: only two?
1: Well, when it comes to this, there are people who get immersed in fictional characters. And then maybe I'm the only one like this, but even when I'm watching or reading, I know it's a fictional character. And I don't get that emotionally involved. I don't take it home with me. I may, you know, in the moment, have my emotions manipulated, right? But I remember this, and it's actually, it hit me at KFI many years ago when I'd walk by some of these desolate cubicles and these cubicle people. You know how they fill time by talking too much? One thing I like about the work at home era is I don't have to hear this. But they'd be talking about TV shows they saw the night before, but not in a normal way that I understood. They were really getting intense about the characters as if the characters were real. And I wanted to stop at the cubicles and smack them and say, do you know they're not real? That those are actors pretending to be other people and they're reading pre-scripted lines? But my God, the emotions. Oh, I just hate her. I can't believe she did that. What are you talking? Are you insane? I couldn't walk among the cubicles. People thought I was aloof and unfriendly. That's why. Because they're idiots. But discomfort with fictional characters, according to the research, explains why people confide in chatbots, take their advice, and grow attached. But they also feel no guilt about deleting them or wiping their memory. You know, people get tired of a chatbot. It's like, you've been deleted, and I wish I could do that to people. Now, that would be, if people came with a delete button. Oh. Chatbots can increasingly comment to you on real news and politics and current events as if they have genuine opinions. And they can make questionable claims feel more convincing than they should. So millions of people now text their AI chatbot the way they would text a close friend. Really? Really? That's what they're, when they're staring at their phones texting all day, blocking up traffic, it's because they're texting their AI chatbot friend. People vent about their bad day. They ask advice for a big decision. Oh, that's a good idea. Or they chat to feel less alone. And it's the same thing that they feel about characters in a novel, movie, TV show. And it may explain why chatbots caught on so fast. Boy, this must be really a big deal that I'm just I just don't know people who do this. Do you?
0: No. Well, nobody admits to it.
1: Somebody must be doing this. It's not a day goes by where I don't read about this stuff. People spend a lifetime, according to the researcher, Tom Roberts, getting emotionally invested in characters they know aren't real, worrying about a hero in danger, or grieving a death in a novel. And he says chatbots tap into the same instinct, except the character talks back to them in real time, remembers your name, and tailors its response to whatever you just said. He says chatting with an AI chatbot is like a new kind of fiction, interactive, without a single fixed offer, and personalized to you the way no novel or movie character can match. And that's why they get so addictive. They can address you by name, keep track of what you've told them before, across days and months of conversation. And I guess you can ask them what's went on today, and they'll give you like the news. Oh, did you see this? This was in the news today. I thought you'd be interested kind of stuff, like you would with a friend.
0: I feel bad for people that need that in their lives.
1: I got stuck behind a woman. I wanted to make a U-turn on this boulevard, right? And they have a cut through where you can make a left and a left. And this woman was in the cut through and she wasn't moving. And I was trying to figure out, can I pass her and make a left turn while I'm passing her? That looked kind of dangerous. And then she finally moved, and now she's just

0: stunned. And then she was stared out the window towards me with her mouth open and her eyes glazed over. It's like, you really are a zombie. Will you get off the road, get out of traffic, wherever the hell you're watching, go away. Backing up traffic. I don't like this world. But you just look like such a dope.
1: I see that on the freeway in the fast lane.
0: Oh, yeah.
1: In the fast lane. Yeah, everybody's going around and cutting that person off.
0: Yes. There was somebody mucking along at about 35 miles an hour. Well, this was in the right lane. But, you know, everybody had to swerve around and cut him off. And he's got a video going. Those people ought to be arrested and imprisoned. And, you know, then they start talking about people getting emotionally and sexually involved with their chatbots, because they're not getting any action at home anymore.
1: So it's a different kind of porn.
0: Yeah. Yeah, it resembles human interaction. You know, they have very realistic voices, but they don't necessarily even... I mean, they're willing to do unrealistic things to you if you ask them.
1: Okay.
0: Like things that you wouldn't get in the house.
1: Well, some people may.
0: More coming up. And Deborah Marcus live in the KFI 24-hour news room.
1: Here is the latest. 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Governor Newsom just released 4 years of tax returns. We'll have more at the top of the hour. Going to the 5 next.
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1: Southland weather from KFI, hot again tomorrow. Highs ranging from the 80s to the triple digits. 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
2: This one's along the northbound side coming up on Florence, where the two left lanes are blocked. This one's involving a motorcyclist. Big delays backing up away from Rosecrans. Also, Mission Hills, a stall, 405 northbound coming up on San Fernando Mission Boulevard. Left lane's been blocked and overall slowing getting out of Culver City from Venice Boulevard. We're heading out to Cerritos with a crash, 605 northbound before South Street. The right lane is blocked. Delays from Carson Street and along the 55 Costa Mesa, northbound at Baker Street, crashes out of lanes, delays off of the 73. With Southern California's most accurate traffic reports, I'm Angel Martinez.
0: 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You want to downsize? You want to move? 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They've been buying homes for decades, and they buy with cash. As is. You don't have to do any repairs. And they'll close in days. What else do you want? You also don't have to prepare your home to be shown. 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
2: 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Then my sister and I escaped from an evil slug king and went back to my super twig fort for safety. Then we told stories till it got dark and the Big Dipper led us all the way home. Wow.
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11: Dig below the surface in central Mississippi, and odds are good you'll find a burnt orange color looking back up at you. 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
30: 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We are live on YouTube now, live on X. We got the podcast coming out in a little over an hour in case you missed anything. And, you know, I was going to talk about the fortune, the whopping amount of money that Anthony Fauci made ever since he left government after shutting down our lives? I'll do that after Deborah's news, because it turns out he's made a lot more money than I originally thought. So I'm going to need more time to tell you about just how much money Anthony Fauci has made after ruining your life. I was just discussing this insane attraction people now have to talk to their new imaginary friends, their AI chatbots, and how people are so distracted driving that it's getting dangerous. And listen to this. There's a police officer in New Jersey in the town of Dunnellan, and this cop dressed up as a shrub. Like a 6-foot shrub. He's covered with green leafy foliage all over his body. He looks like Sasquatch. And he busted over 70 distracted drivers on one of the main roads going through Dunnellan.
0: Good.
30: 74 of them, to be exact. He stood there for 6 hours, and the idea was to enforce the cell phone law to keep you, you know, you're supposed to have a handheld, you know, there's a law that says you can't hold your phone in the car, right? Most states have that. But see, what's going on now is what I said about that lady a few minutes ago. Now people hold the phone in the air so they could look at the video. Most people talk on Bluetooth, but now with this, you know, they watch shows and they have to hold it up to do FaceTime. So he wrote 74 tickets. You get fined between $200 and $400 for the first offense. And he really looked like a scraggly shrub. And he had binoculars inside the shrubbery. It's the funniest thing. And you could see him holding the binoculars, but he just looked like the extension of this leafy tree. And he was getting people by the dozens. I mean, 74 in 6 hours, that shows you just how pervasive that is, because these no cell phone while driving laws have been around probably for about 15 years. Your whole life has just been reduced to a little 2-inch screen, your entire life. All right, we come back. Anthony Fauci, who obviously did a lot of bad things, or he wouldn't have taken the Fifth Amendment 111 times, so he wouldn't have gotten a pardon from Joe Biden. But what has been soothing the embarrassment of what he went through earlier this week at a Senate hearing is that he has made an unconscionable amount of money after his policies ended up throwing millions of people out of work. He made out. Maybe you didn't. He did. Tell you about it when we come back. Deborah Mark is live in the KFI 24-hour newsroom.
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2: Executive order. I'm Deborah Mark, live from the KFI 24-hour newsroom. L.A. Mayor Bass has signed an emergency executive order to put any plans on hold to rebuild that burned-out cold storage warehouse in Boyle Heights.
3: While a thorough investigation of the property and any future use is conducted.
2: Bass complained this morning that Lineage Logistics had the audacity, as she put it, to already apply for a rebuilding permit.
3: In my opinion, they shouldn't even think about rebuilding until they've cleaned up the mess they've created.
2: She issued two emergency orders last month when the fire started, aimed at speeding up recovery efforts and enhancing environmental protections. The cleanup work is still ongoing. A summer heat wave is settling into Southern California, with forecasters warning the hottest weather is still to come this weekend. The National Weather Service has posted heat advisories and extreme heat warnings for parts of the region, with triple-digit temperatures expected in the valleys, mountains, and deserts, while inland areas of L.A. and Orange counties climb into the 90s. Governor Newsom has released 4 years of tax returns as he faces questions about a possible 2028 presidential campaign. The returns show he and his wife earned between $1.4 and $3.5 million a year, with the highest income coming after the sale of a home in 2021 in Marin County. The disclosure comes as the Justice Department is reportedly investigating the tax filings of Newsom's wife. The new